0: Triple M's $50,000 no repeat workday. If you won that, you could pay your bills. Or if you're Bo Ryan.
1: A lot of options, whatever you want.
0: Well, like what?
1: I stumbled upon butt plugs the other day. I went into a sex shop.
0: Yeah, well, suppose you could...
1: A lot of options in there. They're expensive.
0: Yeah, don't... Well, maybe not that, but...

0: Playing with Al Dobie here. Bit of a treat for Midnight All fans. Peter Garrett's going to be doing a gig with his alter egos, Mona Vale Hotel, Friday, November 20. We'll get to the All's Forgotten Years coming up in just a sec. I remember working at Triple M back in 2003, and the record company sent to me the Linkin Park album, Meteora. Every single song on that 13-track album is just genius. Leanne's a big Linkin Park fan.
1: They are just so underrated. They are one of the best bands.
0: I am with you, Leanne.
1: Yeah, they're great.
0: Numb is the last song on Meteora. 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

0: Panthers fans, going for the Roosters was never an option. 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
0: Back on Tuesday next week after a bit of a break. 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
0: So after 27 years with the band, Pearl Jam drummer Matt Cameron left the band last year. And on the weekend at the Onaha Festival, Pearl Jam debuted their brand new drummer, Abe Laboriel Jr., and a couple of festival goers were stoked with it.
26: I am battered and bruised. I am battered and bruised because Abe Laboriel pounded me into submission this evening.
0: Let's do a couple from Pearl Jam. We're going to play Jeremy, and then we'll get to Better Man. 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
1: Joe in Warrenora Heights, keen to be at the NRL Grand Final.
2: 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I have got massive Roosters fans in my house, and we are gutted that we couldn't get them yesterday.
1: You're on the standby list.
2: 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Thank you.
1: 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You're one step away from being at the NRL Grand Final.
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2: Thank you.
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6: 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In Kellyville Ridge, a van and car crash northbound on Windsor Road has been cleared, but still some congestion remaining back to Windsor Road. In Lakemba, an earlier building fire still has Canterbury Road closed in both directions between Dennis Street and Holden Street. 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We've got stacks of Grand Final tickets to win right across your workday. 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
32: Good morning, I'm Matthew Layton. The cash rate is expected to hit 4.6% today as borrowers brace for another RBA hike. Treasurer Jim Chalmers has told Seven Australians understand inflation is still a challenge, but says the Middle East war and higher oil prices are making it worse.
33: I think people understand that there are inflationary challenges in our economy, but when you see what's happening with global oil prices, when you see what's happening with the re-escalation of the war in the Middle East, obviously, factually, that is one of the big drivers of that inflation that people are having to deal with right now.
32: Five men accused of being involved in a suspected terror plot near a UK airbase are now out on bail. The British citizens were arrested over alleged explosives offences and preparation of a terrorist act. RAF Fairford supports US operations involving Iran. And Mia Lay will be remembered alongside fallen officers at National Police Remembrance Day in Sydney after the 20-year-old officer died in a crash last week.
34: M. Sport.
32: Penrith co-captain Nathan Cleary has stepped in to defend Phoenix Crossland from hateful comments online. The Knights star will front the judiciary tonight over the tackle that broke Cleary's leg, with his grand final spot on the line. Meanwhile, coach Justin Holbrook says Newey has rallied around the team.
35: I think it's just a real community feel and a real everyone look after each other and everyone support each other up here more than anywhere else I've ever felt.
32: And Nathan Ellis and Joel Davies will miss Australia's third one-dayer against South Africa.
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32: Partly cloudy today for Sydney, down to 12 tonight. Sunny tomorrow, 25 in the city, 31 in the west. Triple M rocks the NRL Grand Final. We've got stacks of Grand Final tickets to win right across your workday. 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
37: 42 minutes. That's how long we spend looking for something to watch. A whole episode to find an episode. Think what 42 minutes could have been. A dragon taking a city, starting a shift at the pit, that feeling of euphoria. Instead, the home screen. again. HBO Max fixes that. The best shows, the second you open it. No endless scrolling, just killer movies and TV. HBO Max, all killer, no filler. Triple M's shitload of NRL Grand Final tickets.
0: Yeah, just put Joe from Warrenora Heights on this standby list to win 10 tickets. That's tickets for you, Joe, and 9 of your best friends. They're coming, yes?
4: I might bring them along, yes.
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0: 1-3-3-5-3. Tara in Werrington County ringing me for...
1: I'm ringing to see you giving away any tickets to the grand final.
0: Are we?
1: Yes. Give me the heads up, brother.
0: All right, here's what you need to know.
1: Yep.
0: We're giving away tickets for you and 9 of your best mates.
1: When's that?
0: Chance to get on that standby list is coming up inside the next 30 minutes, all right?
1: Excellent. You're a legend. Thank you.
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1: Triple M!

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20: 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Their set list, that song usually comes around halfway through the set list. 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
0: Yeah, Dean and Glenn Denning, the entertainment for the NRL Grand Final. Any clues?
2: Roll Jimmy out again. Barnsley
0: would go all right. I mean, if you rolled out Barnsley every year, there would be no issue.
2: We'd be happy with that. Yeah. 100%. And go the Knights for the fairy tale.
0: Go the Knights. Well, if you're not a Roosters fan, everyone's on the Knights bandwagon, aren't they?
2: Yeah, let's get on it. Yeah, let's get the dream alive.
0: Well, get in. You got a chance now to win those 10 tickets to the NRL Grand Final. Dino?
2: Thank you so much, mate. Thank you.
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5: 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In Richmond, a multi-vehicle crash on Hawkesbury Valley Way near Hobart Street. Traffic affected in both directions. In Redfern, police operations closed. Gibbon Street northbound between Lawson Street and Cleveland Street. 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
0: Hello there, I'm Matthew Layton. OpenAI has apologised for its AI agent breaching a government Medicare site and is promising funding to boost cyber defences. Prime Minister Anthony Albanese says the company's response has been very constructive, but warns the incident shows the risks of AI need to be managed.
30: There are risks, and we've seen those risks exposed, not just in what occurred in Australia, but the revelation that that has occurred in the United States and other countries as well. So we need to work this through.
0: Treasurer Jim Chalmers is under fire over his explanation for stubborn inflation. UNSW economics professor Richard Holden says blaming the Middle East conflict for another possible rate rise is wrong. He's arguing government spending has climbed sharply and needs to be brought under control. And three people have escaped a suspicious house fire unhurt, with police declaring a crime scene at Woodridge, south of Brisbane, after the home was gutted overnight.
1: M. Sport.
0: Thousands of Brisbane Lions fans are giving their premiership heroes a huge welcome home. The party is underway at Brisbane's River Stage, packed with maroon, blue and gold after the Lions' spectacular AFL Grand Final win. And the Roosters admit the crowd will be against them in Sunday's NRL Premiership decider, with Knights fans snapping up a record $40,000 in merchandise.
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0: Partly cloudy today for Sydney, down to 12 tonight. Sunny tomorrow, 25 in the city, 31 in the west. Triple M rocks the NRL Grand Final. We've got stacks of Grand Final tickets to win right across your workday. 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

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It's the Foo Fighters on 104.9 Triple M, your home of the $50,000 no repeat work day. Gorgeous day in Sydney today. 22 the high, 24 for the west. Much the same for tomorrow. But $50,000, well, that's going to cheer you up even when the weather's not so nice, eh? We play the same song twice between 9 and 4. 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

0: 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Now you don't have to cheer for the Roosters. We've temporarily moved Sydney's northern border to Newcastle.
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0: Like what?
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0: Yeah, well, suppose you
1: know what I'm saying.
0: Yeah, don't, well, maybe not that, but lots of stuff.

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1: Oh, yeah.
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0: Not too many sleeps until these guys are back to get you up either, by the way. Bo Ryan, Kat and Woodsy. And it's been a big year for them on the show, including this clip from a few months ago. After an inmate at Goulburn Supermax had attempted to smuggle in some contraband with a drone, they opened up the phones to ask about life on the inside, and they got this anonymous phone call.
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5: I've been thinking of getting my own boat.
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6: And where'd Steve get his boat?
7: Steve! 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
8: Hunts!
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6: Hunts Marine?
5: Yeah.
6: Nice.
9: Same artist. Two songs. Two songs. 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
10: I'm going to give you a little bit of personal lore, which you really don't need, but in honour of this hour's artist here at Triple M's Double Shot Tuesday, Peter Garrett, I want to tell you about the time I was 12 years old. I was in high school. I had a little bit of music talent. I've lost most of that by now. But at the time, I could kind of sing, sort of dance. And they went, Jake, you're the perfect person to put on a performance of Beds Are Burning to the entire school of like 1,000 students. Who thought that was a good idea? Anyway, if you want to see the real Peter Garrett, he's going to be at the Mona Vale Hotel on Friday, November 20, making a very rare live return with the Alter Egos. Martin Rotzi, the guitarist from The Oils, is going to be there, as is Cram from Spiderbaits. Let's celebrate. Two from The Oils, Short Memory, playing after the Dead Heart on Sydney's Triple M.

0: 104.9 Sydney's Triple M on a double shot Tuesday. Two from the Oils, the Dead Heart, and that there, Short Memory. But we got to do this.
1: Triple M's load of NRL grand final tickets.
0: All right, 1-3-3-5-3. Dane's on the road in Parramatta, mate. Who are you backing this Sunday?
2: Mate, I'm backing the Knights. I'm excited. Yeah, remember that I'm a South fan, mate, but I'm barracking for the Knights.
0: So you're converting because, what, the 97 grand final was so good?
2: 100%. I hate the Roosters so much.
0: I love it. Well, mate, how about I put you on the standby list for those tickets?
2: You're a legend, mate. Appreciate it. 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
33: Hello there, I'm Matthew Layton. Prime Minister Anthony Albanese says the government is constantly looking for ways to rein in spending as another interest rate rise looms. He's also stopped short of backing another fuel excise cut, warning any cost of living relief can't add to inflation or further pressure the budget.
34: We understand that Australians are under financial pressure. We'll continue to look at measures, but we'll continue also to bear in mind that any measure, we don't want to have a further impact on inflation.
33: OpenAI is trying to rebuild trust after its AI agent breached a Medicare statistics system during training. The company has apologised and will launch an Australian task force, while its chief strategy officer, Jason Kwon, prepares to face a parliamentary AI inquiry next week. And the first piece of the Brisbane 2032 Olympic Games emblem is out, with the pink and gold symbol unveiled in Cairns ahead of five more reveals this week.
35: M. Sport.
33: Knights star Kalen Ponga has ranked their gritty prelim final win over the Panthers as the best moment of his footy career. The skipper was in tears post-match after guiding Newcastle to its first grand final in 25 years. He says it still feels surreal.
36: I sort of reflect on the last 9 years, you know, a lot of adversity, a lot of ups and downs, bottled up into one moment sort of thing. So, you know, to go and win with 12 men, it's pretty special.
33: And the Brisbane Lions premiership party's in full swing with thousands of fans welcoming home the champs.
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33: Partly cloudy today for Sydney, down to 12 tonight. Sunny tomorrow, 25 in the city, 31 in the west. 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

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Then we'll take you to the NRLW Grand Final. 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I can't guarantee that we won't all be barracking for the Knights, though. I mean, what? You think we're going to support East? Good!

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1: A lot of options, whatever you want.
0: Like what?
1: We've got legal issues left, right and centre.
0: Yeah, well, suppose you could...
1: They're expensive.
0: Well, I was thinking something more fun, but...
1: You know what I'm saying.
0: Sure, you could... Lots of stuff.

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Well, I can't say it was us here at 104.9 Triple M, but we can still help you out because we've got tickets to give away for not just you, but nine of your closest friends. 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
0: Persistence finally pays off for you, Christine in Windsor. 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
2: Yep, 25,000.
0: You got through at least 13 times. You called at the right time, which is all important.
2: Yeah, because I've been running around trying to fit things in between ringing, and I'm like, no, I'm going to sit and keep ringing until he answers.
0: Well, you got through, and I'm going to put you in the draw for those 10 grand final tickets, okay?
2: Oh, God, live and end, thank you.
0: More people in the draw tomorrow.
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4: Forgive me for rushing through this, but when the second song I'm going to play you for this hour's Double Shot Tuesday artist runs for 8 minutes and 41 seconds, you'll understand why I just want to get on with it. 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Airborne are the special guests. Coming to Sydney, NG Stadium, Monday, December 14. So let's celebrate with two from their November Rain, of course, after Welcome to the Jungle. This doesn't get you up and about on a Tuesday afternoon. Nothing will. Double Shot Tuesday, Triple M.

0: Wrapping up 8.5 minutes of absolute brilliance from the Gunners. November rain on Sydney's 104.9 Triple M. Wrapping up a double shot Tuesday, and don't fret, tomorrow even more chances to get in the draw for Triple M's shitload of NRL Grand Final tickets. So do not stress, but you're going to have to keep listening tomorrow. Lou and Judge, the best bits next.
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3: 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Canterbury Road between Dennis Street and Haldon Street. Scrapville, Stenery Drive heavy, northbound past the Brooklyn Cemetery, up towards Barina Road. 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
26: Hey, it's Daniel Ricciardo here. 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
29: 42 minutes. That's how long we spend looking for something to watch. A whole episode to find an episode. Think what 42 minutes could have been. A dragon taking a city, starting a shift at the pit, that feeling of euphoria. Instead, the home screen. 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No filler.
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30: What's going on in Sydney? Triple M News.
0: Good afternoon, I'm Matthew Layton. The Prime Minister says talks with OpenAI have been constructive after a major government cyber breach. The tech giant has apologised after one of its agents accessed four government websites, including Medicare. OpenAI's chief strategy officer will face a parliamentary AI committee next week. As Anthony Albanese says, investigations continue.
31: OpenAI have been very constructive and open in engaging in that process, and I welcome that, as have some of the other Anthropic as well have been constructive in the engagement.
0: Mortgage holders are bracing for another hit, with the Reserve Bank widely tipped to lift interest rates this afternoon. Markets expect a 25 basis point hike to 4.6%, the highest in 15 years. That could add around $100 a month to the average mortgage. And the Greens will elect a new leader in a secret ballot this week after Larissa Waters stepped down to focus on a kidney condition.
1: Betting on sport? 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
0: Phoenix Crossland will miss Sunday's grand final after pleading guilty over the tackle that left Nathan Cleary needing surgery. The Newcastle hooker faces the NRL judiciary tonight, with only the length of his suspension still to be decided. And the Lions have been given a hero's welcome in Brisbane as the premiership party rolls on. Thousands have packed River Stage, and co-captain Harris Andrews says the support has left the players humbled.
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0: Partly cloudy today for Sydney, down to 12 tonight. Sunny tomorrow, 25 in the city, 31 in the west. 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
32: 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Having a

0: It is your Chewbacca Tuesday on Triple M with Lou and Judge.
1: That's a girl. Yes, you can have a cup of water.
2: Thank you.
1: Yeah, I think he's pretty a good bloke, that JB. He's a good fella.
2: He is.
1: Yeah. See, you can speak Wookiee.
2: Yeah. Hey, you got to get out. Judge Archie's coming in.
1: Righto, see you.
2: See you, mate.
0: Hello. Oh, there he is.
1: Good to be here. How are you? Cornelia.
0: Hello, Judge.
2: Pipping your strip today.
1: Yeah. Those cucumber sandwiches really got me going.
2: More where that came from next.
1: Great.
2: The cukies.
1: Oh, good girl.
0: Into the courtroom. Judge Archie next on Triple M.

0: It is your Chewbacca Tuesday on Triple M with Lou and Judge, which means we got to do this.
1: You are about to enter the courtroom of Judge Georgie.
2: You're just getting changed, are you, Judge?
3: No, I'm not.
2: You're a bit late. We're in court.
3: I know I'm in court.
2: Put your wig on.
3: It's on.
2: It's Jack.
3: It's on.
2: Sorry, Jack. Sorry, you look like him today.
3: I do.
0: You do look a lot like him.
2: You get the same haircut as him. Did you like it? Did you?
3: No, I like the way he looks. He's actually a stand-up gentleman.
2: I thought you didn't like him.
3: No, I love him. That Jack Archer.
2: Interesting, because every other week you've hated him.
3: No, he's grown on me.
2: Oh.
3: Yeah, his looks. Pardon?
2: His looks have grown on
3: him. His looks, his personality, his attitude, his humour. It's just out of this world. It's unbelievable.
2: That's better. Now you look more like you.
3: He's a quick wit, that Archer. Let me tell you, a quick wit. You're another sort of wit. Now get to the...
2: I won't.
3: Oh, what case have we got today, Cornelia?
2: Interesting. You're on your last warning. Hey, not in my court.
3: Yeah, that's right.
2: Oh, sorry, Judge.
0: In the courtroom.
3: It's simply unprofessional.
2: Oh, sorry, Judge.
3: I think it's the week.
2: Oh, probably. It's dusty.
3: It is dusty.
2: Okay, sorry. Sneezes are out.
3: Okay. What case have we got today?
2: All right. A few months ago, I started a new job. My direct team is 8 people, including myself. The wider team is about 40 people. Someone on my team is having a birthday party, a fancy catered afternoon with live music, partying into the evening. They've invited everyone on the direct team, so that's the 8 people, except me, as well as a few people from the wider team. I understand not everyone being invited, but surely for the sake of team morale, you don't exclude one person from the direct team. He found out I was a bit... Sorry, could you refrain from the...
3: No, I'm simply taking it in.
2: He found out I was a bit upset and said it was just a numbers thing, nothing personal. He said we haven't known each other for long and he could only have a certain amount with the catering. So I didn't make the cut. It's not a sit-down meal, so in my opinion, catering is nothing. And one more person would have made a difference.
0: Laughing in this courtroom.
3: It's interesting.
2: So the question, judges, should the colleague invite his whole team for and against?
3: Well, it's interesting, isn't it, Cornelia? My initial impressions and suppositions of this case. I feel if it's your shindig, irrespective of how direct a team member is, it's sort of your party,
2: your
3: isn't
2: rules.
3: It?
2: I think if you're the one inviting,
3: what if you don't get on with someone in your team?
2: You don't care as much if you're the one inviting, but not being invited feels worse.
3: Absolutely.
2: Yeah.
3: But it depends on how. So is the person new?
2: Yes. It doesn't say how new, but also you've got to factor in the person's other friends, family as well coming to the party. So it might just be like, okay, I've allowed 10 people from work.
3: Yeah.
2: Especially if they're paying for it. But
3: true.
2: I also would be, I'd but be also, gutted if I wasn't invited.
3: But also, yeah. It would be like if I were to have a party and I didn't, and it was at a place and I invited Cornelio, but not Cornelia.
0: It'd be like
2: I'd
0: that.
2: Be Devo.
3: You know? Because
2: be
3: maybe
2: no
3: you'd peeve me off with,
2: of
3: yeah, poor cucumber sandwiches. Maybe you'd peeve me off and I hadn't invited you. And it's if you do have a team, like, is one person that big a deal?
2: Yeah.
3: Do you leave one person out?
2: If the person's really sad, do you just go, okay, you can come?
3: Okay, you can come. I'm sure we can figure it out. But at the same time, it's my party. What if I don't like you? This is what we need.
2: Oh, my God.
0: This is
2: torn.
0: The split.
3: Like, it's my party. What if I just simply, your presence sort of irritates me, and this is outside of work, and I'm like, listen.
2: No. It's my birthday.
3: Interesting, isn't it?
2: Should the colleague invite his whole team? We need a for and against.
0: And the number is 133353. Lou and Judge, Triple M, get involved.
4: 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Certified chaos merchants. 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This afternoon, in the lead up to the NRL Grand Final, Triple M is bringing in some heavy hitters to the rush hour. 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

0: It's Lou and Judge on Triple M. Let's get back in the courtroom.
1: You are about to enter the courtroom of Judge Georgie.
2: That was a tremendous recess. Good to be back in the room.
3: So we're asking, should the colleague invite his whole team for and against because a bloke invited 7 people from his direct team and didn't invite one person who was new to his birthday party.
2: That's right.
3: And invited a couple of people from the, you know, outer team.
2: That's right.
3: And she was very upset and he just said, sorry, like, it was a catering thing, so they didn't make the cut.
2: Yep.
3: So we're asking, should the colleague invite the whole team for and against? We've got, is that PJ and Phil?
4: Yeah.
5: Howdy.
2: PJ, hello. How are you?
4: I'm fantastic, man. How are you?
2: Good, mate. And Phil, how are you?
5: Couldn't be better. Very, very good.
2: Okay, lovely. Gentlemen, we know how this works. PJ, you're for. You invite everyone. Phil, you're against. You think invite your nearest and dearest. Doesn't matter. PJ, you'll have your opening statement, around 30 seconds or so. Phil, you can then feel free to rebut. Then we'll have a bit of a free-for-all. Then I'll make my judgment. PJ, please proceed with caution. Not that much caution. I'm feeling pretty good today.
4: Look, it's such a small team. There's only 8 of you. Why not invite them? You never know. They don't have to, you know, you don't have to spend the night with them. You know, you're not taking them home to meet mum.
2: Mm.
4: You know, it's purely about team building. Why invite somebody from the greater team when they don't work side by side with you? And maybe, you know, you'll get to know that person and really enjoy their company.
2: Interesting. Interesting, PJ. Thank you. Phil, your rebuttal, please.
5: Well, I would say we're all adults here, aren't we? And if you want to draw a line in the sand and not invite somebody, that's your decision. And if they haven't proven themselves to you that they're going to enhance your party in any way, or if it in fact make the party worse, then why would you want to risk jeopardizing the entire event for one person?
2: Well, Phil, one could argue, based on your argument, you could accidentally introduce what is known to the wider community as a party pooper.
3: You can't have party poopers.
2: That's detracting from the party. PJ, your thoughts on that?
4: Yeah, that's absolutely ridiculous. How do you know they're not going to be the life of the party? Like, you haven't given this person a go. Like, yeah. They could be the, you know, your next best friend.
3: Yeah, they could
4: but
3: love
4: you
3: the
4: haven't
3: karaoke.
4: Really given them a go because they're new to your team. That's repugnant.
6: Wow.
3: Oh, whoa. Big words getting thrown around.
2: The word repugnant. Great. Yeah,
6: whatever that means.
2: All right, gentlemen, have a little free-for-all, will you?
5: Well, I was just going to say, if you've seen the person in their work environment, it's pretty likely their natural personality. And if not, they might come to your party, get on the drinks to try and release their personality, and then you're stuck with some sort of a beast that you have no way to handle.
3: Beast.
4: Yeah, the beast might be something that's so funny and so irrepressible that you can actually, you know, move forward and have such a bonding relationship over.
5: Are you willing to take that gamble?
4: 100%. Why wouldn't you be? You're like, you'd have to be a fool not to be.
6: Wow.
4: And if they turn out to be a flog, well, then you get to laugh at them every day when you're at work, don't you?
3: Judge, what are you thinking?
2: Well, PJ, I wanted you to just touch on Phil's point that he maybe has got to know this individual at work and has decided, you know, maybe they're not for them.
4: Yeah, but like, you don't have to be with them the whole thing, but it is such a small team network. Maybe you could build that bridge to mend that fence that maybe why they're not for you.
2: Interesting. Well, gentlemen, both tremendous arguments.
3: I know who you're going with.
2: Cornelia, I need you to recognise whose courtroom this is and the constant interruptions. I mean, I will find you I'll find you in contempt. Look, initially I was against it. I was thinking, just invite who you want, you know. It is a small team. PJ's convinced me you could have an absolute weapon there. I find in favour of PJ.
6: Wow.
2: And Phil, may God be with you.
3: Enjoy the beast.
6: Wow,
0: the beast.
6: The judge can be swayed.
2: I can be swayed. Let the beast out.
0: Judge on Triple M.
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1: You weren't paying attention, were you, during our big radio meeting?
2: Well, it sometimes happens.
1: It happens every time.
2: Well, that's correct, Dalton.
1: Usually kicking your little feet.
2: Well, yeah.
1: Going,
2: I've always just found it very difficult to pay attention in any sort of a meeting.
1: Mm. So what were you doing this time? I turned to you and I was trying to have quite a serious conversation and then I go, what?
2: Well, it was actually, I think you'll find Cody, our producer, that then, because I was sort of...
1: Death staring her, actually.
2: She was across the room. She was across the room and she didn't know where my head was. No one knew where my head was. Only I knew. But I'd already gone around the room and I basically renamed all of you. Mm-hmm. So in my brain, whilst the radio show was happening, I was sort of looking because LP was next to me and I'm looking at LP. I'm like, he looks like a Charlie.
1: Mm-hmm.
2: And you, yep. I had Grace for you. You can look
1: like
2: Grace.
1: I like that.
2: Grace.
1: It's quite cute and innocent.
2: You like Grace. Had Ash. She was next to Codes. Ash, I was like... What was Ash's again?
1: Well, I thought Ash was Lucy.
2: Lucy. Yeah, Bill
1: and then
2: Lucy.
1: We sort of decided on that together.
2: We did. But then Cody, so this is before anyone had noticed what I was doing, and Cody was sort of talking to me. And I was sort of looking at her with my head down, but I'm looking straight through her.
1: Yeah. It's quite demonic.
2: Yeah. And then she goes, What are you looking at? And I go, oh, I'm so sorry. I'm like, nothing. Just keep going with the meeting. And then we kept going. And I was like, look, to be honest, I've been naming all of you. I've been naming all of you of what your other name would be. Digilock was Michael, Simo was Philip.
0: Yes.
2: Crystal was Rachel.
0: Yes.
1: She's such a Rachel.
2: I was stuck on Codes.
1: And then
2: so when I was looking, I was sort of where's the camera? I'm barreling like I was like, oh, this. Just trying to think.
1: Good radio.
2: Just trying to think. But that's how my brain was dead, so I'm going, what is Cody? And then we came up and then after I had to sort of let everyone know, sorry, I wasn't paying attention because you were trying to talk about something important to me.
1: Yeah, I was.
2: And then when you had said, mate, I'm trying to talk about this, I said, I'm sorry, but I'm sorry, Grace, but me and Charlie over here, Michael and Philip and Lucy, were just wondering what Cody's other name was. I think we've all come to the conclusion it's Shelby.
1: Shelby for sure.
2: Mm.
1: Little Shelbs. Hey, Shelbs.
2: So that's what I was doing.
1: And then I thought you were an Ollie, like an Oliver. You're definitely an Oliver.
2: He's not.
1: And then you're like, oh, Lord,
2: Charlie,
1: Ollie.
2: Charlie's not.
0: I thought he was more of a Reg personally.
1: Reg is like you're 70. You're
2: yeah, but I will
1: not,
2: be.
1: No, not
2: but
1: Ryan, Reg.
2: But we actually, baby Reggie as well. You have little baby Reggies. Little Reggie. Yeah. Reggie must, if an old Reg has to have been a baby Reg.
0: I reckon you put,
2: there has to have been a 36-year-old Reg.
0: Put a poll up on Lou and Jarch, whether he's more of an Ollie or a Reg. I guarantee you Lou Reg is going
2: to
0: win.
2: I reckon I'm more of a Reg. There is an Ollie to me though.
1: Then it gets me thinking, Dr. Chris Brown is 100% Henry.
2: Well, this is the thing. Let's think about actual people, famous people. Albo, I think there's a Gerald there. He's Gerald. You know who I think? You know what I think about Robert Irwin? I think he'd suit like Peter.
1: See, he to me is a Sam.
0: There's
2: a lot of
0: good.
2: Sam is good. There's a lot of Sam to Robert Irwin.
1: Hindy to me is like a Jason.
2: Nathan Hindmarsh. Yeah, yeah, yeah.
0: That's
2: Jason.
0: NRL legend Nathan Hindmarsh.
2: Yeah,
0: part of the Triple M family.
2: All right. What about Chris Hemsworth?
0: Ooh.
1: He's got a lot of Josh about him.
2: Yeah,
1: a lot of Joshy. Jay.
2: You know what's weird is I'd put Luke Hemsworth on Chris and Chris on Luke. Controversial.
1: Whoa, whoa, whoa.
2: I don't want to go out there and say it.
1: Whoa.
0: Chris and Luke give very similar energy to me.
2: Hey, what is Fisher's actual front name?
1: Paul.
2: Is it?
1: Paul Fisher.
0: He's not
1: he
0: a Paul.
1: He does not suit a Paul, does
2: nah,
1: he?
2: Nah, see, what's Fisher?
1: Fisher is, he's sort of like the larrikin, sort of surfer bloke.
2: I reckon Brody.
1: Yes, or Casey.
2: Casey Fisher.
1: God, I might have a hidden talent here.
2: Yeah, Casey's
1: renaming.
2: Good.
0: I reckon he's Lenny.
2: You like Lenny?
1: Lenny to me.
2: Lenny to me.
0: Okay.
1: Casey Fisher's real. Yeah, I like that one.
2: All right. What about, I like this game.
0: What about Steve Carell?
1: Can we do some checks?
2: Steve Carell. Yeah. Okay. What about, I want to do Steve Carell.
0: Yeah. True.
2: I want to do Steve Carell now.
1: Steve Carell is Brian.
2: It's Big Brian.
1: He's huge Brian.
2: All right. Well, what about Isla Fisher?
1: Isla Fisher. Oh, she kind of gives off Jenny. Jen.
2: You know, it's so weird. I thought Jennifer as well.
1: Yeah, Jennifer.
2: Only because the red hair, Jennifer Aniston-ish.
0: Okay, yeah. Quick fire. Kylie Minogue.
1: Oh, Kylie Minogue.
2: Rebecca.
1: Sandy.
0: Okay, Nicole Kidman.
2: Gabriella.
1: Nicole Kidman.
2: Gabrielle.
1: Rosie. Tall,
2: she's elegant. Okay. She's elegant.
0: Kathy Freeman.
2: Trish.
1: Brenda.
0: Okay. Well, we probably can't play forever.
2: Yeah. Well, I'd love to.
0: We play again.
2: Yeah.
0: We'd still bring it, do it again. I name like celebrities. It. Okay.
3: 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Certified chaos merchants. 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
6: 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A police operation is closing Charles Street both ways between Hay Street and Terminus Street. On the M4 at Hull Road, we've got a multi-vehicle crash causing delays eastbound just below Pitt Street. Window seat negotiations going nowhere? Right. Tantrum triggered headache kicking in? That's one for Panadol Extra. 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
6: Good afternoon, Angela Cox here. It's 3 o'clock. Here's what's making news this hour. The interest rate is officially at a 15-year high, lifting today to 4.6%. For mortgage holders owing $800,000, that's an extra $120 a month. The jury in Bolamar Condon's double murder trial will be taken to the Paddington home where Jesse Baird and Luke Davies were shot dead. Today, they were shown more than 200 photos of the crime scene. A teenage girl has fallen from a moving bus near the busy Spit Bridge at Seaforth after its door gave way. Constable Mia Lay has been added to the police wall of remembrance in the city as part of National Police Remembrance Day. The young officer died on Friday when the patrol car she was a passenger in hit a tree at Redfern. And SpaceX's Starship rocket has overcome an engine issue to reach orbit for the first time before a fiery splashdown.
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8: I'm James Manton. Knights hooker Phoenix Crossland will plead guilty at the NRL judiciary tonight for the tackle that broke Panthers superstar Nathan Cleary's leg. He will miss Sunday's grand final against the Roosters and could be banned for New Zealand's World Cup campaign. Cleary has come out in defence of Crossland, pleading with online trolls to leave him alone. And Ben Simmons hit out at his critics as he prepares to revive his NBA career with the Sacramento Kings.
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6: Sydney's weather mostly fine, heading for a low of 12 degrees overnight. Sunny tomorrow with a top of 25 in the city, 29 in Parramatta and 30 in Campbelltown. For Sydney's best news, sport and weather, watch 7 News tonight at 6 on 7.
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1: Well, does it?
2: Now, I'm mummy, by the way, you're...
1: Oh, I'm daddy, by the way.
2: Mm. So we've got a fun little game that we're going to play next.
1: Why come?
2: It involves me, you, and a treadmill.
1: Now we're cooking. Not yeah. Let's get a sweat up, mummy.
2: Nice, daddy.
1: How are you, son?
0: Yeah, good.
1: Now call her mummy.
0: How are you, mummy?
2: No, don't look me in the eyes when you do that. Right, let's get on that treadmill and work up a sweat.
1: Righto, darling. Sounds good.

0: It's Lou and Jarch on Triple M for your Chewbacca Tuesday. Let's do this.
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0: Ooh, okay, we've got a good, great prize here, because to celebrate 25 years of speed, Fast and Furious is giving Australian fans the chance to win a trip to Hollywood. 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
5: Cool. Cars.
6: That's unreal. Quarter of a century. Crazy.
0: Yeah.
5: Yeah, God.
6: That's nuts.
5: So I was trying to work out when it came out, 1995, something like that.
6: I think 2002. Odd. 2001.
0: Well, one would be 25 years ago, guys.
6: 2001. So.
5: There we go. 2001.
6: Wow.
5: Crazy.
6: Hey, shout out.
5: Well, I better make my way to the treadmill, shouldn't
0: I? We should get
5: I?
0: The treadmill fired up.
6: Well, I'm going to fire up the treadmill, Lulu.
5: Yep, I'm ready for my steps.
6: Just to remind the listeners, there's going to be a bit of a time where you're going to be on the treadmill.
0: Yep.
6: Pedometer. Get your pedometer on.
5: Okay. I'm leaving. I'm coming.
6: Grab that on. Now, we're going to play some music so you can't hear what Lulu's, how many steps she takes. She'll be on the treadmill. Then you got to guess how many steps she's done. I'm going to put up to the highest level, Lulu. Like, we're going quick. All right? So just so everyone knows, highest level. And I'll tell Lulu when to jump on.
0: But it's still a walk. It's not, she won't be at running pace, will she?
6: Well, it's a walking pace.
5: It's going pretty quick.
0: No, okay. Lou is about to step onto
6: all right, Lulu,
0: the treadmill.
6: In 3, 2, 1, go.
0: Go. Oh, she's walking.
6: Now, it is a pretty fast pace.
0: She's walking on the treadmill.
6: I'd say it's a mid to high pace, just to give the listeners a chance here.
0: Oh, that's it.
6: Off.
0: Stop.
6: Off.
0: Okay, that was about 15 seconds. It was about 16.
6: Okay, I have the pedometer.
0: Okay, we have now how many steps Lou took just then.
5: Interesting. Felt more in my head.
6: Okay,
5: I will say that.
6: So how many seconds was it, mate?
0: It was 16 seconds recorded.
6: Okay.
5: All right, let's start.
0: Luke, how many steps do you think Lou took?
7: Here we go, guys. I'm going to say 43.
0: Ooh, higher. Okay.
5: Okay, Demi, how many steps do you reckon?
6: Demi?
8: Hello.
5: Hi, how many steps do you reckon I took?
6: How many?
8: 56.
5: Lower.
0: Okay.
5: Sharon?
9: 50.
6: Lower. Thanks, Aaron. Daniel?
10: I'm going to guess 48.
6: Lower.
0: Okay.
5: Karen?
11: 47.
6: Lower.
0: Okay, Samuel?
12: 46.
5: Lower.
6: It's lower.
0: Okay.
5: Brody?
11: 47.
6: No, it was
5: lower.
6: It was lower than 46.
12: Samuel. 46.
11: Lower.
0: 45.
6: Lower.
0: Lower than 45.
6: Lower. Okay. Jason?
13: Yes, 44.
5: Yes!
0: That is
5: good.
0: Mate. Wow.
6: What about the first caller?
5: I know, 43.
0: 43.
5: I was like, oh.
6: It's almost like shiver me timbers.
5: Well done, no. Fast and Furious little pack for you.
6: Oh, congrats, mate.
13: Cheers.
6: Congrats.
0: Wow.
6: Big fella. Holy dooly, he nearly nailed it off the rip.
5: I know. Imagine if he got it bang on.
6: I know. Congrats, mate. You got the Fast and Furious pack. Very exciting stuff.
13: Oh, hell yeah.
6: Hell yeah.
5: Cheers, Jay.
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18: 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We're still seeing delays remain eastbound after an earlier crash. Liverpool, a police operation is closing Charles Street both ways between Hay Street and Terminus Street. This week at RGA, Smith's Crinkle Cup, 150 to 170 grams, or Double Crunch Chips, 150 grams, half price, just 250. 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

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I say you look so fine that I really want to make you mine. 4, 5, 6, come on and get your kicks. 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
1: Hey, you know what I love?
2: Yeah?
1: No undies and Mondays.
2: Mondays, notoriously not the best day of the week.
1: But Tuesdays, generally worse.
2: I'm having a great Monday.
1: Yeah, same. I'm a ripper.
2: Oh, yeah?
1: Yep. Well, kinda. Yeah, kinda having a good one.
2: Mm.
1: Well, look, I'll have to spin the yarn as to why my Monday may have taken a bit of a right angle.
2: Yep.
1: And gone a little bit sideways.
2: Mm-hmm. I mean, there's multiple reasons, but there is one that's probably the worst.
1: Well, a prominent reason.
2: Yeah.
1: So the Screaming Jets were in last week, right? They poked.
0: Oh, yeah.
1: But they don't finish, just not them, you know.
0: We love the Screaming Jets here at Triple M.
1: We love them. So we had Dave Gleeson, Jimmy Hocking, and they were in the building.
2: Mm. The premise.
1: Right? Yeah, on the premises.
0: Premises.
2: Premise? Whatever, it's a Monday, Jack. Let it slide.
1: Okay, I'm sorry. They were on the premise then. And
2: I don't want to be here with you.
1: They were on the premise.
2: Yeah, okay.
1: And anyway, we were out doing some VO stuff. So we're out of our studio.
2: Yes.
1: They utilised our studio for, you know, not too long.
2: We're friendly. We're fine. Anyone can use our studio. We don't mind.
1: Come in. Hey, if you want to just pop in off the street, come and use the studio.
2: Not that.
1: Okay.
0: We don't encourage that.
2: No,
1: oh, right.
2: At all.
1: All right.
2: Please don't do that.
1: Didn't know that. Anyway, they used our studio and they had their Vanessa, their wonderful label executive, with them.
2: She's a lovely lady. Very nice. Very kind.
1: Very nice. Right. So they come in. Obviously, they're busy. They're running, doing things here and there. So she is the logistics manager, essentially. We're going to be here this time, be out at this time.
2: And Big spreadsheet lady.
1: And she has her schedule, right, that she must follow. Let's get these boys. Let's round them up. All right. Get them out. They use the studio. We're free to come back in and use it as we do. I don't know if you've noticed, but when people are talking or whatever in here, quite often I'm looking down and I see it in the social videos and it looks like I'm writing.
2: We are doodlers.
1: Oh yeah, big doodler.
2: Yeah.
1: I don't know whether it helps me listen or what, but it must because it's almost
2: subconscious as well.
1: Yeah, I think
2: it's like a soothing.
1: I don't know.
0: But Jarch's doodles aren't like your doodles. They're not normal doodles.
2: My doodles are cute, like Jarch little hearts and stars and little pigs. Yours are like evil demonic demons.
0: Well, there's like anime stuff.
1: There's anime stuff. There's abstract faces. There's
2: knives.
1: Not really.
2: Evil skulls.
1: No, skulls sometimes. Yeah.
0: Sort of like a moody teenager sort of vibe.
1: Skeletons.
2: Yes. Exactly.
1: I just doodle.
2: Mm. So what? Yeah,
1: so God. I come in and we're doing some sort of a segment. Something's happening. And I've got paper in front of me. Hell, Louisa, I've got a pen. Hey, guess what I've got? All the tools required for a good old-fashioned doodling session.
2: Yeah. You could be in a meeting with your lawyer for your will and you've doodled all over it.
1: Literally.
2: Mm-hmm.
0: Yeah. If there's not doodles on your will, you'll know it's not yours.
1: Fake.
0: Yeah.
1: You'll know it's a fake.
0: Yeah.
2: Yeah.
1: So I'm in here and we're yarning and I'm just doodling away. Hell, skulls. Hell, maybe knives. Hey, maybe little voodoo dolls.
2: Yeah, demons.
1: A hangman and a noose. You know what I mean?
0: Mm.
1: Many, many weird things.
0: Normal sort of stuff.
1: The stuff of a sound mind.
0: Yeah.
2: Mm, sounds it.
1: We finish the segment. Vanessa runs back in. She goes, oh, sorry, darlings. Forgot my schedule. I doodled all over the Screaming Jets.
2: And not Vanessa's. Cute doodles.
1: Nah, not cute.
2: Demonic doodles. DDs.
1: All over her schedule.
2: Could she even see what she needs to do next?
1: So she goes, forgot that. I go, oh. And I look down, I'm like, oh, no. So I flip it over and hand it to him. I'm like, there you go, mate. See it.
2: So you didn't even say, oh, my God, I'm so sorry.
1: I wanted to and panicked.
2: Oh, okay. I know what we need to do. We have to call Vanessa and you need to apologise. You've ruined her schedule.
0: Yeah, we're going
2: to. She probably couldn't figure out where she needed to go next for the day.
0: The Screaming Jets were going all over the place.
2: Yeah.
0: They didn't know where to go.
2: They're busy boys. They're BBs.
1: Lucky they've got the mode of transport in the name that they can get to those places.
2: Mm. No, we're calling Vanessa. You're apologising.
0: Nah.
2: We are.
0: Let's do it next.
1: I don't think that's necessary.
2: Nah,
0: we're going to do it.
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5: 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We're still seeing delays remain eastbound after an earlier crash. Liverpool, a police operation is closing Charles Street both ways between Hay Street and Terminus Street. This week at IGA, Smith's Crinkle Cut 150 to 170 grams or Double Crunch Chips 150 grams, half price just 250. 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

0: It's Triple M and it's Lou and Charge, and we are just edging closer and closer to that very sad time that is 4 o'clock on your Tuesday.
1: I'll bug it up.
2: Don't try and get out of this, Jack.
1: Well, I actually did just get the CEO. John Kelly popped in. He said, mate, I'm going to need you out of studio.
2: He did not. He's not here.
1: About 2 minutes ago. So I bet I do have to
2: double
1: for this.
2: So what's happened? Jarch loves to doodle, and they're like demonic doodles on things in the studio. We had
0: demonic doodles.
2: like
1: I'm some kid with a spray can in the studio, just demonic.
2: Get him off that. You've got black hair with like spikes.
1: I'm an emo.
2: You're wearing
0: a troubled soul.
2: A collared leather, what's it called?
1: Collar.
2: A choker. That's it.
1: I'm troubled youth.
2: You are. So you drew on Vanessa.
0: Minus the youth.
2: A lovely lady who was the...
1: Well, the label exec for the Screaming
2: Thank
1: Jets.
2: Thank you, Jack. Took the words right out of my mouth.
1: The Screaming Jets, obviously a great band.
2: Who were in here.
1: Yeah.
2: Is what the word is. We've been meaning
0: That's her
2: to
0: role.
2: Find.
0: That's her title.
1: Yep.
2: So you doodled all over her schedule that she needed to see for the rest of the day where the Screaming Jets were going.
1: Yes.
2: And you didn't apologise when she came in to grab
1: her. I panicked.
2: So we have decided we're going to call her right now.
0: Right now.
2: And you're going to apologise to Vanessa, the publicist.
0: Let's call her.
1: My hands are clammy.
2: Let's leave this up to Jarch.
1: Okay. What?
2: Yeah.
3: Hello, Vanessa speaking.
1: Oh, that was quick. Hey Vanessa.
3: Hi, how are you going?
1: It's Jack Archdale here. Sorry from Triple M. Sorry. This is one of the worst start to a conversation ever. I'm literally clammy. Vanessa, how are you?
3: Very well. How are you?
1: Listen, I have been better. Listen, please know I've been worse. I have been better. You were in last week with the Screaming Jets.
3: Yes.
1: Now, you utilised our studio very briefly. Yes. We were out. We then came back in, and I'm a known doodler in the studio. So when we're on calls and stuff, I've just got a pen. I'll just doodle things. Quite often, they're demonic images.
2: To the point, Jack.
1: They're not the greatest images. It's abstract art, is what I would call it, Vanessa. So not really.
3: Yes.
1: You can't really tell what it is by the naked eye, but it can be misconstrued as weird. Now. You had accidentally left your schedule for the day in the studio. I didn't realise.
3: I did, yes.
1: And I accidentally did some of my weird drawings all over your schedule. You came in to grab it. I noticed that, panicked, handed it back, and then just told the guys, I just drew all over a bloody schedule.
2: I can't believe you didn't apologise, Vanessa. I'm here as well. I just wanted Jarch to jump in first, Vanessa, apologising.
1: And Vanessa,
3: it's totally fine.
1: I just want to say I am very sorry about that.
3: All right. No, there were no offensive illustrations. It was absolutely fine. But I did wonder I don't remember doing that. But now
2: you're like, hang on.
3: Thank you.
1: I'm so sorry.
2: Could you read the schedule for the rest of the day?
3: I could.
1: It was still legible.
0: Right.
3: Yes.
1: Great.
3: Correct. Yeah, it was absolutely fine, but no apologies necessary. But thank you for the clarification because I was wondering.
0: Did you get an insight into the mind of Jack Archdale at all based on any of the drawings?
3: Look, I have to say there was nothing too offensive.
1: Great.
3: It was all fine. It was okay, but I did wonder. I did wonder what the hell was going on. They were quite abstract.
1: Yes.
2: Yeah, we've been calling him a little demonic boy.
1: Yeah.
2: Demonic doodles.
3: I think it just means you're creative. And you know what? That's fine. But it wasn't
2: sweet
3: like
2: angel.
3: It was. It's fine. Absolutely fine.
1: You've made me feel a lot better about it, Vanessa. Thank you.
2: Okay. Thank you, Vanessa.
1: Thanks, partner.
3: Have a great day, guys.
1: See you soon. You too.
0: Oh, Lou and Jarch on Triple M. Wow.
1: I think she actually enjoyed my artistic expression.
2: Wouldn't be doing it to everyone.
1: I think she enjoyed it.
0: No.
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6: 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Checking your M's, the M4 up to speed westbound from Church Street to Mulgrave Road, taking about 25 minutes. At Prospect, we've got heavy delays northbound on the Prospect Highway with a semi-trailer crash northbound at Reservoir Road. Formula One returns to Melbourne this April, bringing Australia's first ever F1 sprint race. 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We've got stacks of Grand Final tickets to win right across your workday. Keep it locked on 104.9 Triple M.
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1: Good afternoon, Angela Cox here with the news at 4. Constable Mia Leigh has been added to the Police Wall of Remembrance in the Domain as Australia commemorates Police Remembrance Day. The 20-year-old died on Friday night when the patrol car she was in slammed into a tree at Redfern. The interest rate has risen to 4.6% today, a 15-year record and the second highest in the developed world. The court in Bolamar Condon's trial has been shown 220 photos of Jesse Baird's Paddington home, where the prosecution allege he and Luke Davies were murdered. Controversial plans for a data centre on Mars Road in Lane Cove have been scrapped after months of community backlash. And three sports fanatics have been given pieces of the Sydney Cricket Ground's hallowed turf. The lucky winners will be able to plant the grass in their own backyards as the venue switches from footy to cricket.
37: Betting on sport, it can affect more than your wallet. 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
2: I'm James Manton. Knights hooker Phoenix Crossland will plead guilty at the NRL judiciary tonight for the tackle that broke Panthers superstar Nathan Cleary's leg. He will miss Sunday's grand final against the Roosters and could be banned for New Zealand's World Cup campaign. Cleary has come out in defence of Crossland, pleading with online trolls to leave him alone. And Ben Simmons hit out at his critics as he prepares to revive his NBA career with the Sacramento Kings.
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1: Sydney's weather mostly fine, heading for a low of 12 degrees overnight. Sunny tomorrow with a top of 25 in the city, 29 in Parramatta and 30 in Campbelltown. For Sydney's best news, sport and weather, watch 7 News tonight at 6 on 7.
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8: And as we count down to the biggest game of the year, we've assembled some of the greatest minds in rugby league. Triple M's Rush Hour with Luke Geary, James Graham and Charlie White.
10: Yeah, that's right. Welcome to the Rush Hour's Grand Final Special. We're here with you all week until Friday. And we've got two legends of the game in the house, Luke Geary and Jimmy Graham. How are you, boys?
11: Doing fantastic. Oh, what a start to the show, Charlie. What
10: I
11: start
10: love that
11: to the
10: energy.
11: Week.
10: I want to apologise to everyone who's listening yesterday because we were terrible, but we'll be better today.
12: Yeah, it was Jimmy's fault for having a big Saturday night, and he brought his hungover all the way to Monday.
11: No, the Sunday scaries, I got rid of them. I was sweet yesterday. I don't know what you're talking about.
12: How are you today, though? Because I hear that people of your extended family and friends have been coming at you for what you wore to the grand final on Sunday.
11: From the Sunday's game and the commentary, and obviously it's gone absolutely everywhere, but I have had some feedback about my attire. Mm. I'm on the radio. Look, I'm not one of these people that subscribe to like, oh, dress for the job that you want, not the job that you have.
12: You wouldn't be welcome at NRL headquarters at the moment, mate, because that is suit and tie only. And I did have
11: but
12: a gripe with
11: that's not
12: with
11: the
12: it,
11: job that I want, Kez.
12: I wasn't going to say anything, Charlie, but I'm glad you brought it up because you look homeless, James, in that commentary box.
11: Well, you know what? There are plenty of millionaires, billionaires that just dress like everyday folk. I'm not one of those, so I'm just an everyday person. You know what? My old man when I was sort of an impressionable teenager, I always wanted like the fancy clothes, like going to the footy, and my dad would say, "It's not a bloody fashion show, son." And I'd be like, "All right, so just dress like a scrubber."
12: Well, today you're wearing a waffle t-shirt with a waffle pair of shorts. You've gone double waffle.
11: Don't waffle into what? Yeah,
12: waffle into waffle.
11: Yeah, waffle. Oh, well, yeah, you're waffling on.
12: We are waffling on.
11: I mean, what are you outfit tracking me these days?
12: Well, you outfit track me all the time. You're always coming at me for my Young Henry's t-shirt, which I wear with pride.
11: Yeah, it's like you've got it tattooed on. Yeah. You know, you've done out your baby shower photograph and you got that on. Disgraceful, Charlie.
12: See, that's the Oscars music wrapping us up here because we've got to get to a song. Up next, Phoenix Crosland has been named. We'll explain why he can still play the grand final up next on the Rush Hour's Grand Final Special.

0: That's right. Teamless Tuesday here on the Rush Hours Grand Final Special with Luke Keary, Jimmy Graham and Charlie White. And we're doing it all thanks to Penrite Oil, who have been supporting Aussie vehicles now for over 100 years. And boys, they've jumped on the Perth Bears. They're one of their main sponsors, Penrite Oil. So that's unbelievable. 100 years still driven. Now, the big news, really, it's the only news out of these teams. Phoenix Crosland is named. Now, I think most people listening are going to be very confused by this because all the reports of whether he's been ruled out because he's given them an early guilty plea. Now, he has given them an early guilty plea, but there's no grading to the charge yet. So he can still be named because he could go there today, cop a grade one charge and be right to play.
1: Yeah, true. No, that is a good point. And also, I think he deserves to be named in that. If they win, you know, he can sit there. Isaac Luke in 2014 grand final sat there in his number nine jersey. Like, I think there is a 1% chance that he could play, but he deserves to be named in that number nine jersey for mine.
2: Yeah, it'll be interesting to see what transpires from this. I was surprised, as I think most people are, with him pleading guilty but being named. But like you say, there's that very small chance. For me, the big inclusion is Connor Watson, who left the field with a Category 2 that was then upgraded to a Category 1, which means subsequently he'd have a 11-day medical suspension. Looks like he's going to ask for an exemption in order to play. So that for me is really interesting. Connor Watson, in his last game for the Sydney Roosters, wants to bow out as a winner.
0: Now, he's not confirmed to be allowed to be played yet, Watson, even though they've named him. So he's seeing a independent neurologist on Thursday in a bid to be cleared.
1: Yeah, I think he'll get cleared. Just off the top of my head, I don't think he's had too many concussions over his career. I think he's been really good. He definitely hasn't had one this year. So you'd think without any symptoms and he's passed all of his tests, he goes in there and we don't know how those meetings go, do we, Jones?
2: I'll let you in behind the scenes and all our listeners in behind the scenes. If Connor Watson wants to play, he plays.
1: Do you agree?
2: It's as simple as that.
1: Yeah. Well, that's how it'll be then.
2: For Connor Watson, it's that dilemma. He knows the potential long-term consequences of a repeated concussion or another concussion or not letting the symptoms settle to absolute complete baseline, but I can understand why it's a risk worth taking.
1: One more Roosters question. This is probably for you, James. Who misses out? Hugo in number 18. Ramsey, obviously, he'll just be back up for an outside back. But we saw Spencer Lenu surprisingly miss out in that prelim final.
2: Yeah, that is going to be really interesting, isn't it? Because I think we know interchanges 1, 2, and 3 for the Sydney Roosters. And then it is that toss-up between Savala and Lenu. I think that could be determined by if there's any injuries within the game. But, you know, if it comes down, if Robinson has the luxury, and we're talking certain scenarios here, if he has the luxury to choose between Savala and Lenu, that could be a sign about just what the future holds for one of those players.
0: Now, if Phoenix does get suspended tonight, it means Harrison Graham will start at hooker. Do you like that replacement? Do you think he's good enough in this big game?
1: Mate, he was outstanding last week. Like, he's been there the whole year, played that 14 role for him, shown some real class with his footy, tough, competitive in the middle, really good defender. So he held up for 45 minutes in the middle with 12 men. He's more than ready for me, Chica. He's been there all year, and I think they've got full belief in him.
2: It's the only option. Really, like their squad is decimated. And, you know, maybe if Dylan Brown was available, you'd see a Sandon Smith go in there potentially. But I think it's the only option. The Newcastle Knights have dealt with injuries all year, that next man up mentality. And this is just another one of those examples.
1: The one I do worry about, like Thomas Cant, he'll come on for Harrison Graham at some point and be in hooker. And we know he's not a hooker. He plays in the middle. He plays on the edge. He had to play there against the Roosters earlier in the year there at McDonald Jones. So that will be concerning.
2: The thing is, speaking to Phoenix Crosland before the Warriors game, his role is very simple. Just make your tackles and give the ball to your strike players.
0: It might not be Thomas Cant at the backup nine because Diesel Hagen, the under 19 New South Wales hooker, is on the bench as well. So he could come into the team. Michael Hagen's son.
1: Yeah.
0: As well.
1: Well,
2: would that be his debut?
0: No, it's not his debut, no. Oh, it's not Michael Hagen's son. Sorry. Not related at all. No. I just assume the great Michael Hagen is up there in Newcastle.
2: What do they say about assuming, Charlie? Yeah. Never assume.
0: Makes an us out of you and me. Anyway, we got to get to a quick song because up next, we want to do a live show somewhere. Should it be in the Eastern Suburbs? Should it be in the Newcastle? We're going to debate that next here on the Rush Hours Grand Final Special.
3: you gotta keep them separated.

0: Welcome back to the Rush Hour's Grand Final Special with Luke Keary, Jimmy Graham and Charlie White. It's Grand Final week. The Roosters are taking on the Newcastle Knights. And boys, we want to do a live show.
1: Oh.
0: We're going to do a live show on Friday. The question is, do we go to Roosters territory or do we go to Newcastle territory?
1: I've got the perfect spot.
0: Yeah, hit me,
1: North Luke. Bondi, on the grass, you know. We'll set up the stage. All the locals, all the Roosters will be there. What, and the backdrop, one of the best beaches in the world, James. Are you coming?
2: Yeah, but no one else is going to come there, are they? Do you know what I mean? It's very elitist, like to stick to your own, but in NIMBYism, excuse not me? In my backyard.
1: It's a working class area, and it's built on working class values, that area. Maybe we could go to Rose Bay. Justin Hems has the club Rose Bay. We could do it there out the back. Bronte Kez. Beach, they've got a few locals, Hugo Savala, Victor Radley.
2: There are two types of people in this world. Lion tamers and lion bastards, and that is a lie, my friend.
1: Well, where do you want to go for the show?
2: Well, somewhere you can get a park. I mean, Charlie's always complaining about this new build that's about to go on in the east. Where am I going to get a park?
1: No, so no, I mean, we'll take that up with Mins later.
0: He's on tomorrow. We've got Mins on tomorrow.
1: Well, where do you want to go?
2: Well, I'm not available Friday, so I'd like to pack you off to Newcastle.
1: Where?
2: I think you deserve to face the people
1: in
2: Newcastle.
1: Newcastle, but I name think me a few suburbs up there we can go.
2: Newcastle Beach, Newcastle
0: Cooks
2: CBD.
0: Hill, Merriweather, Maitland.
1: Not you, here,
0: Wall's End, I could go on and on.
2: Yeah, no, I think you two deserve to face the music after slagging off the Knights and their fans. You two deserve to go up there and face that music and embrace the Cinderella story.
1: I think they're lovely people. There's better cafes, there's better pubs in the east,
2: there's no cold foam lattes up there, my friend. You might have to take one of them with you.
0: The biggest thing for me is we want to go somewhere where there's fans. And are there any Roosters fans?
1: Perfect. Watson's
0: Bay.
1: Because
0: all the Roosters fans have been kicked
1: out
0: of these.
1: Let's go to Watson's Bay Hotel, mate. There'll be plenty down there. I mean, have you been down there? There's everywhere. The flags are hanging out, cars.
0: Yeah.
1: There's people on the horns and that.
0: No, there's not.
1: It reminded me of actually Belmore. It's got a bit of Belmore feel about it at the moment.
2: Don't
1: Bondi.
2: You dare, Cass.
1: It does.
0: It absolutely doesn't. Well, 133353 is a number. Where should we go? Should we go to the Newcastle? Should we go to the east? What should we do? Give us a call now. Tell us. Pitch your suburb. Pitch your local pub. And we'll try go there. This is the Rush Hour's Grand Final Special with Luke Keary, Jimmy Graham and Charlie White.
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6: 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Checking your M's, the M2 up to speed on your westbound run this afternoon. Lane Cove Tunnel to Pennant Hills Road taking 10 minutes. Lanier, look out for a car and motorbike crash eastbound on Hoxton Park Road near Hill Road causing heavy delays. 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

0: Welcome back to the Rush Hour's Grand Final Special here on Triple M with Luke Keary, Jimmy Graham and Charlie White. We put it out to the listeners, 133353. So we're going to do a live show on Friday. That's locked in. The question is Bondi or Newcastle? Nathan, where should we do the show, brother?
1: There is absolutely no questions. I can't believe Luke Keary's expression of how well the Bondi latte sipping people, they're dipping horns and have flags. Mate, that is pathetic. Up here, every single council, and we're not talking Newcastle, we're talking Maitland, Singleton, we're talking all of them, replace the Australian flag with a knight flag. I just drove past a bridal shop. The bridesmaid dresses in the windows are red and blue. We're talking the council's lighting up every bridge red and blue. The local cinemas, are putting on live viewing, as well as the local sporting clubs in the parks. They've got live viewing. It is ridiculous. You jump on any marketplace anywhere, try and buy anything Knights, you can't buy it. They're giving Rooster stuff away. You've got to get up here. Serious, guys. That is pathetic. Nate, the bipping horns and have a flag.
2: When we do this show Friday, I want you to catch the train down to Bondi and feel the atmosphere down here. But mate, you can't move down on the parade there at Bondi.
1: I do not have enough dupe to live in Bondi, mate. Mate, seriously, we're working class up here. Come up here, smell a bit of salty sweat, mate. Come up here and experience it. I personally have a mate that owns a pub. Come up here. He's willing to house you through the whole
0: lot. Right. We'll have a think about that, Nathan. A couple of good Maitland boys, actually, because Nathan's from Maitland. Mm. Lockie Crouch, Cody Hopwood, both Maitland boys as well. Okay. Kirsten, where should we go?
3: There's no doubt you need to come to Newcastle. Get with the real people, not with the latte sippers. Come and have a beer, and I will buy it for you.
4: Absolutely outstanding definition. Yeah, you've got to go to Newcastle, boys.
2: Yeah, Kirsten, should I take security guards with me when I go up there? Like, can you leave your car just in the car parks there, or do they get broken into and stuff stolen out of them?
3: Well, look. You just got to leave him in the right area, you know?
2: Yeah. They have BYDs up there.
0: Luke Keary's a snob. Luke Keary's, and he's just trying to plug his car sponsor.
4: Just get a new free one off Uncle Nick. Anyway, you're still getting them.
2: Do you have charges up there in Newcastle?
0: Kirsten's gone. We've moved on. Jason, you're a Newey fan. What should we do?
5: Mate, what's the use of going to the Roosters area? No one's going to turn up. They won't even travel within a 50-metre block.
2: Oh, the board will come down.
5: That's why there aren't many takeaway shops. Everyone gets an Uber.
2: Uber Eats, it is big in the East. Chica White, he'd know that because he gets it for every meal. But, boys, we'll get the board there. We'll get the Roosters board. They'll come down, listen to the show.
0: All right. I think we've got time for one more. Christy from Newcastle. Well, where should we go, Christy? I'm guessing Newcastle.
6: Mate, you can't even buy any red and blue balloons up here. So I'm sure you guys have still got plenty down there. But, look, there's a special event up here on Friday with this radio station that we're on right now. And I'm sure they're going to be broadcasting there already. I'm sure it would have been on your memo, guys. If
2: really?
6: Not, it's on its way.
0: It might be the Green Roof Hotel, I think Tanya and Steve are at.
6: That is absolutely right. The stage is set, mate. We're going to be there from 6 a.m. in the morning. They're broadcasting all day. It's in a perfect position. Red and blue only. We don't want any white. But, look, I suppose, you know, if you've got to, you've got to. But, look, we're ready for it, and it's our time.
0: The Green Roof Hotel in Hamilton. We might get Ash Kind and Maddie Harrison onto that now and see if they can get us a spot
2: there. How do you get up there to Newcastle?
0: Just drive.
2: Is there a border or something you go through?
0: Yeah, there's no border. Okay. Just hop on the M1, drive up north. Who is the best call then? Because we've got some gold class tickets to give away. Personally, I think Nathan.
2: Nathan. He is passionate.
0: Nathan, do you want some gold class tickets, brother?
1: Oh, bring it on. Bring it on. Bring it on.
0: All right. Well, you got two tickets to Gold Class. Indulge in the luxury of Gold Class only at Event Cinemas. Book now at eventcinemas.com.au. All right.
2: Hang on. Where's the Eastern Suburbs callers?
0: Yeah, I guess we didn't have any.
2: What do you mean?
0: 100% of the callers are saying Newcastle, what Ash has said. So anyway, we're going to get to a quick song because Luke Keary, the third place, fourth place playoff was a big story a few weeks ago. We're going to unpack why it was the worst idea ever up next.

0: Welcome back to the Rush Hour's Grand Final Special here on Triple M with Luke Keary, Jimmy Graham and Charlie White. And Luke, you want to talk about this today?
1: Yeah, I was thinking about it last night. Back a couple of months ago, Peter came out, the NRL, a few people inside the commission, and they were talking about the third v fourth playoff. There was a lot of chat about it. They said it was actually going to happen at one stage. It's gone quiet, obviously, over the last month. And I was thinking, imagine we had it this weekend. They were talking about it being on the Friday or the Saturday night. Imagine asking Penrith to get back up for a game after everything that happened on Sunday.

0: He ruptured his Achilles. Their New South Wales Cup team, they'll be in the State Cup Grand Final, so they probably wouldn't want to use too many of them. The Dolphins, on the other hand, they've got to come up from Brisbane after losing on the Friday night. Isaiah Katoa with his ankle. How, like, there'd be no – there is not one bit of interest in that at all. Like, I don't even think I'd turn it on. James, are you with me?
1: I'm with you, Kaz. Obviously, it happens in the FIFA World Cup, and that is a tournament-style competition and big squads and a lot of players that don't get any game time. And obviously, it's a commercial thing over there, but I don't think with the rigorous nature of the NRL, and, you know, probably speaks to the fact that a lot of people are playing through a lot of pain or through a lot of injuries and risking a lot as well. So, look, I don't think our sport has any place for a 3rd v. 4th playoff.
0: Do you think any fans would have come, like Dolphins fans?
2: No.
0: Do you think any of them are buying, like, come up to Sydney? Obviously, the flights would be expensive too. People coming for the grand final.
2: Well, the Dolphins are actually playing in the Cup grand final as well. Mm. Do you know what? I'd watch it. I'd go there and watch it. And well, I'd happily do the sideline for Triple M as well if they called me.
0: Out of curiosity, you'd have to watch it because you'd need to just see how these players actually played. It'll turn into, you know, the NBA, is it the All-Stars game where they just don't defend and they?
2: Yeah.
0: Or the NFL one where they just play basically flag footy.
2: Yeah. Well, mate, we've got to make some more money. How do we make more money? More games. Get another game in.
0: Didn't they just get $5.5 billion?
2: Yeah. And we need more. More money creates more opportunities.
0: Is that why you
2: want
0: to do sideline?
2: I'd do sideline for them every day of the week.
1: I'd commentate,
0: take your clip.
1: Pro rata.
2: You wouldn't do. You do boys. Nothing for pro rata.
0: Hopefully we never ever see a 3rd v. 4th playoff
1: in the NRL. Cares. Great shout.
2: Well, up next, boys, the one and only Dave Gleeson is joining us from the Screaming Jets. He's obviously a Newey man. He was part of all the celebrations back in 1997 when the Knights won the premiership. And he'll be joining us up next here on the Rush Hour's Grand Final Special with Luke Keary, Jimmy Graham and Charlie White.
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6: 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On the M4, we got a crash eastbound approaching the Cumberland Highway in the breakdown lane. Strathfield, look out for breakdown westbound on Parramatta Road at Wentworth Road in lane 1. Prospect, you've got a semi-trailer crash northbound on the Prospect Highway at Reservoir Road. The Anaconda school holiday sale is now on. 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

0: Welcome back to the Rush Hour's Grand Final Special here on Triple M with Jimmy Graham, Luke Keary and Charlie White. And boys, it's time now for a very special guest. Rock royalty, Triple M royalty, front man of the Screaming Jets, the one and only Dave Gleeson. How are you, Gleeso?
1: Hey, boys, what a week, eh?
0: Mate, what a week. How are you feeling?
1: I'm actually pumped. I mean, being a Newcastle boy, you know, very excited. I was actually in, by coincidence, I was doing a show in Newcastle on Sunday night.
0: Oh, wow.
1: And we went on straight after the footy. We were playing outdoor on a bowling green at Charlestown, Club Charlestown. And everyone was there edging around the piss and rain. It was awesome. It was unreal.
2: Hey, Gleeso, we've heard from a lot of Newcastle old boys that have played for the club. Can I just ask you, what does Newcastle mean to you?
1: Well, when it came into the comp, it was 1988, and everyone kind of got on board the train and became a Newcastle fan. I still have allegiance to St. George. I'll just full information here, Jimmy. it just meant so much to the town, and then to you know, 10 years later on 10 years into win their first premiership, it set the town on fire.
3: Gleeso, those iconic scenes, you're a big part of that. You know, the footage is a little bit grainy from yesteryear, but who was the best on the ground at that time?
1: Oh, Joey was, for sure. we did a pub crawl. One of the young fellas had bought his new car. He had a bomb that he'd got, and the boys all jumped on top of it and made a bit of a mess of it and stuff. It was wild. It was wild. But all in good fun. And obviously everyone kept their P's and Q's to themselves.
2: Gleeso, you got to give us your favourite past player, but do you have a present player in this side in 2026 that you just love watching?
1: Oh, mate, Caelan Ponga is he's next level. He's just unbelievable. Fletch is unreal. And sadly for Phoenix Crossland, I mean, he's just had an absolute breakout year, hasn't he? He's just been fantastic. So it's a bit of a bummer that he won't be playing. But, Caelan Ponga, mate, he's mercurial. Mercurial.
3: Hey, if KP and the rest of the lads get the job done on Sunday, what do you anticipate the party to be like in Newcastle?
1: Well, so here's what happened. 1997, they were going to have the big civic parade organised, but they didn't have any kind of like a big band organised or anything like that. So Grant Walmsley, he was on the ground. I remember I was on a plane from Queensland, and I just said, we've got to do something. So he got everything together with our manager, and Mal McEwen, I think, supplied the PA. So everyone just came together. And at the end of the procession, we're on stage belting out a few tunes, and then the crowd just erupts. And I'm like, what's going on? I turn around, the whole team's on stage with it.
0: Oh.
1: Joey's stage diving, and it was hectic.
0: Mate, surely the NRL's giving you a call, though, for the grand final, because they still haven't got anyone sorted.
1: Well, I said for $1 million, I'll sing Dance Monkey. but not one penny less. Not one penny less.
0: Well, Gleeso, mate, you're an absolute legend of Australian music. You're a legend here at Triple M. Thanks so much for joining us.
1: No worries. Thanks for having me, guys. Go Newey.
0: Dave Gleeso, what a legend. We love him. And up next in the second hour, Tom Trbojevic is joining us. We might even play a game of Perfect Brothers with him. And if you're listening in Newcastle, a massive announcement coming up next. So stick around.
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7: 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Checking your M's on the M4. We've got a crash eastbound approaching the Cumberland Highway in the breakdown lane. Strathfield, look out for breakdown westbound on Parramatta Road at Wentworth Road in lane 1. Roselle, we've got a breakdown westbound on Victoria Road approaching Darling Street. 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
25: Hello, Angela Cox here with your 5 o'clock news headlines. The RBA's hiked the cash rate to a 15-year high of 4.6%. For mortgage holders with the big four banks, that's an extra $120 a month for an $800,000 loan. A 32-year-old man has been shot in the leg in Liverpool this afternoon. Police have set up a crime scene on Charles Street with investigations now underway. The jury in Beau Lamar Condon's double murder trial will be taken to the Paddington home where Jesse Baird and Luke Davies were shot dead. Today, they were shown more than 200 photos of the crime scene. Sydney has been named the second most unaffordable place in the world to buy a home, only behind Hong Kong, by a new global housing assessment. And SpaceX's Starship rocket has overcome an engine issue to reach orbit for the first time before a fiery splashdown.
24: Betting on sport? 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
1: I'm Mel McLaughlin. Newcastle Knights star Phoenix Crossland will miss the NRL Grand Final, his Rugby League World Cup campaign in huge doubt after pleading guilty to the tackle that triggered Nathan Cleary's broken leg. He'll learn his fate at the judiciary tonight. The Roosters have named Connor Watson, but he'll have to wait to be cleared to play by a neurologist on Thursday after his head knock against the Dolphins. And Ben Simmons is on the NBA comeback trail with the Sacramento Kings and today hit back at critics who've questioned his passion for basketball.
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25: Sydney's weather mostly fine, heading for a low of 12 degrees overnight. Sunny tomorrow with a top of 25 in the city, 29 in Parramatta and 30 in Campbelltown. For Sydney's best news, sport and weather, watch 7 News tonight at 6 on 7.
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29: And as we count down to the biggest game of the year, we've assembled some of the greatest minds in rugby league. This is Triple M's Rush Hour with Luke Keary, James Graham and Charlie White.
31: Oh yes, the Triple M Rush Hour's Grand Final special. And we put it out to you about half an hour ago. Where should we do a live show? Should it be Bondi? Should it be Newey? You called in and you all said Newcastle. And guess what? The crew here, they operate in a rapid pace. Matty Harris and Ash Kine have sorted us a live show already in half an hour.
32: Oh, we're at Bondi.
31: Not in Bondi, unfortunately, Luke. We're going to Newcastle.
22: No parking. Can't get parked, mate.
32: You can. You just got to pay $25 an hour.
31: We didn't think there were enough Roosters fans for us to go to a show in Bondi is the real story. But okay. Christy called in and mentioned the Green Roof Hotel in Hamilton. And guess what? We are going there. All thanks to Hunter Homes. 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But it's going to be this Friday, 2nd of October, the Green Roof Hotel from Hamilton. Do you know what? Let's extend the show an hour as well. Let's go on air from 3 o'clock. Do 3 hours.
32: I'm keen. I need to see this. We've been hearing a lot about it. Even the callers, they were saying it's pandemonium up there. You can't buy anything. They run out of balloons. I need to see it for myself.
31: All right. Well, if you want to be there, come on down. We're welcoming everyone. 3 hour show from 3 p.m. to 6 p.m. We'll have some drinks. We'll talk a bit of footy. Might even get some legends of Newcastle to show up. Give Kirk Gidley a call.
32: Yep. Bedsy, you got to get Bedsy.
31: Oh, we got to get Bedsy on.
22: And also, Gidley.
31: Matt Gidley doesn't live in Newcastle anymore, does he, Jimmy? He's too busy owning Macca's in the random.
32: I just want to see the locals there.
31: Yeah.
32: Just give me all the locals. Yeah. Like line up.
31: And
22: are you going to be safe? Do you reckon you'll be safe, Keary?
32: Yeah, I'll be okay. I think they like me up there.
31: Are you going to wear a Roosters jersey?
32: Yeah.
31: Yeah.
32: Yeah, definitely.
31: Nah, good, good.
32: Got to support your team, don't you?
31: Now, it's going to be a bit of a Triple M spectacular that day as well because Tanya and Steve, the brekkie show up there, which is the number one brekkie show up there by a mile, they are going to be there also. So they'll be there from breakfast from 6 a.m. to 9 a.m. We're there from 3 p.m. to 6 p.m. Now, for those stayers, for those, you know, Melbourne Cup style horses that can just hang out all day, that'd be a long day, but it's up to you. 6 a.m. Triple M's there and 3 p.m. We're going to be there. This is the Rush Hour's Grand Final special with Luke Keary and Jimmy Graham. And up next, the top five things that annoy Jimmy.

0: Welcome back to Triple M's Rush Hour Grand Final Special here with Luke Keary, Jimmy Graham and Charlie White. And boys, we do the show all thanks to Penrite Oil. They've got the Australian-made logo, plus they're the sponsor of the bloody Perth Bears. How good's that?
1: Oh, that is good. You know what? 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
0: 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How bloody good. 5, 4, 3, 2, 1. Counting down the top five. That's right. The top five at five-ish. It's five-ish is back. Jimmy Graham, you've taken over today. The top five things that annoy you.
2: Well, this was very easy for me to do. I've actually gone into a niche of things that annoy me, and I've just gone purely food-related issues that I've got.
1: That's the why? Why just food?
2: Well, because I didn't want to expand it. I've just, you know, gone on a niche market.
1: Sorry, maybe
2: I could have gone with things like Manchester City and cheating in sport, but I've gone pure food-related things.
0: Can I say this, mate? When it comes to food, you're probably the biggest punishment I've ever met in my life.
2: Okay.
0: So Jimmy Graham, he'll ask us to go get a salad for him.
1: Yep.
0: And he'll say, can you add salt and pepper? Can you remove the goat's cheese? Can you add this? Get rid of this? Like, mate, it's a salad from a cafe. How it comes is how it comes.
2: No, it's not, because you can order bespoke I balance the books with my calorie intake, Charlie.
1: I genuinely, it's a ginger thing.
0: It's a ginger thing. Sure.
1: They're annoying.
2: That is a bit gingerist.
0: I'm engaged with ginger. All right, number...
1: Number five is
2: non-alcoholic beer. This solved a problem that didn't exist.
0: So first thing, not food related, well, drinks related, but anyway, play on.
2: All right, well, you know what I'm talking about. We're in that ballpark. Well, that's number five, non-alcoholic beer. Number four, taking pictures or videos of food, unless you're a content creator, which I'm sort of warming to a little bit, but anybody that takes a picture of a breakfast, we know what it looks like. It grinds my gears.
1: What if you like the taste of alcohol, but you don't want to get drunk for your number five?
2: Have a glass of Coke or a water.
1: Yeah, but you like the taste of alcohol. You just don't want to get drunk.
2: What's the point?
1: Well, see, that's your small mind. That's small minded.
2: All right. I'll tell you a joke about non-alcoholic beer later, which we cannot put to air.
0: Number three, Jimmy.
2: Number three, sushi. People,
3: what do you mean?
2: Like, there's a person in Japan that is pissing him or herself laughing about the Western obsession with sushi. What are we going to do with all this rice? I know, we'll wrap it up in seaweed and we won't even cook the fish. We'll put it in the middle. Watch these Westerners go to town. Because it's Japanese, it's all trendy. If that's from Somalia, if they're just getting white rice with nothing on it and seaweed and not even cooking the fish, no trendy person is eating that. It's a myth.
1: Why does that annoy you?
2: Because it's just like, sushi's all right, but people prance around, oh, it's such a nice sushi. It's plain white rice with uncooked fish and seaweed. And people go, well, you need to use the ginger and the soy sauce. I don't need that with the sandwich, do I? The bread is fresh and tasty.
0: That's actually pretty good for me.
2: Yeah. It's right. drives me
1: convincing.
2: Mad. This one.
1: Is this your number one?
2: This is number two.
1: Okay.
2: The changing names to make things fancy. So, ham and cheese sandwich. Right, it's a kid's menu item. Right, oh, I know what. We'll change it to croque monsieur. Be all French.
1: Croque monsieur.
2: Yeah. Like, who's advertising that? There's a reason it's in the kid's menu. You know, anybody...
1: You can bump the price up on it.
2: Well, exactly.
1: I'll pay more for a croque monsieur than a ham and
2: Muppet.
1: Cheese sandwich.
2: You're an absolute Muppet.
1: I am a
2: Muppet.
1: Muppet. Yes, I am
2: You know what annoyed me? My best mate, right, I was best man at his wedding. On the menu item for the dessert, it was like, you know, infused apple and all this. It was basically apple pie and custard, but it was written in the menu with creme anglaise. Which is the French for custard. Just say it's custard. Like, we don't need, we're not fancy.
0: All right, number one.
2: Well, this is slightly food related. Just my children, my kids, Marlo and Emerson. They, you know, they annoy me. And they were listening to the show yesterday. They heard me say I was spoon-fed. Got home for dinner. There's two spoons out.
1: Oh,
2: there's two spoons out. Like they said to me, I hope we're number one, Dad, because they take pride in annoying me. Mm. And at restaurants and cafes, oh, God, they go to town. That's when they're
1: really?
2: Most
1: Why?
2: Annoying.
1: What do they do?
2: Oh, because they want different things. One wants sushi, one wants pho. We got to go to different places.
1: Isn't that what you do, though? You order the salad, take that off, add the salt, give me a little bit of pepper.
2: Mm. At the same place that everybody else goes to, yes. But they're just annoying in general.
0: Well, I feel
2: and they're very
0: sorry.
2: Proud to annoy me.
0: I feel sorry for them that they have to put up with you every day.
1: That would be
0: because it's hard enough putting up with you for 2 hours on this show. Every day would be a nightmare, an absolute nightmare. This is the Rush Hour's Grand Final Special with Luke Gray, Luke Keary, Jimmy and Charlie White. We'll be back very shortly.

0: Nice cough there from Luke Keary as we welcome ourselves back. This is the Rush Hour's Grand Final Special with Luke Keary, not Luke Graham, and Jimmy Graham and Charlie White. And boys, your man, Luke Keary, Mark Nwangani Tawase, who we just found out you actually played in his debut.
1: Yeah, debut game there. I think it was against South Sydney the last round, 2024. He got to the club. They played, I think he went to the Olympics, correct me if I'm wrong, maybe Olympics that year. Came to us late in the year. He was just training. And honestly, you just, like, he was a big athletic outside back, but you went, oh, rugby union, doesn't really know what's going on. He's standing out there kind of doing whatever. Played in that first game, out of the backfield, he didn't really know what he's doing. Like, he wasn't strong. He was getting kind of manhandled. And then he came out with that moment in his debut. Do you remember? It was a perfect pinpoint kick from myself right of the try. And Mark goes up and over and scores. And I went, wow, this kid's good. But I literally left and went, probably play 10 games next year, you know, fill in when the boys are injured and peter out and go to rugby in a couple of years. But wow.
0: Well, he's had a couple of amazing years the last couple of years. He'll be one of the Dally M wingers of the year tomorrow night. And this is what Brent Reed had to say about him on NRL 360 last night.
2: I know he's been great for 2 years, but for me, 2 years, you don't leave a legacy after 2 years. Mm. I actually think he'd be
3: quick. Fair effort to leave
2: no disrespect to Mark, but I think he'd be quickly forgotten.
0: Reedy. Brent Reed, quickly forgotten.
4: Off the back fence there, Reedy. I don't think you'd be quickly forgotten, but I hope Daniel Tupou is held in higher regard than Mark Nwangani Tawase.
0: Yeah. But that's sort of not relevant, is it? Like,
4: Yeah, it is, because we're pumping up Nwangani Tawase, and Daniel Tupou, I think, is one of the most underrated players in the competition and has been for over a decade.
1: Yeah, so when I think of, like, best wingers of all time, I take in durability. So your Brett Morris's, your Daniel Tupou's and guys like, when I think of, like, impact on a game, the two that come to mind straight away, Sammy Radradra, who's gone now, but you won't put him in best wingers of all time in our game. He didn't do it for 10 plus years. And Mark Nwangani Tawase, like, for me, I've never seen a winger have so much influence on a game. Like, he could be the most influential player for that Roosters side.
4: He has been fantastic. And as you mentioned, his debut, there was a lot of question marks. And a credit to the Roosters for taking a risk on him and having that appetite for the risk that he plays with. It took a while for him to become accustomed to some of the nuances of our game. You go back to last year, he'd score you two brilliant tries, but he's also let in two sitters as well. I think that Bulldogs game where he scored that miraculous try. But at the end of the day, they lost that game, and it was all, well, his fault, really, with a few of those drop balls.
1: You know what? I don't fully disagree with Brent Reed, because, and it's happened in our game, we've seen people leave, go overseas, play rugby union. We do move on as a game very quickly. There'll be another superstar winger come to fruition next year at some point. And we just keep moving as a game. And we've done that so well. We unearth superstars all the time. I really hope, like, with the money coming into the game with PNG and these new sides, I hope we get him back. Because I think we can compete now with European rugby and Japanese rugby.
4: Is it a marquee player allowance that the NRL centrally funds?
1: Mm. I don't know if we need it anymore, Jimmy.
4: You think a club can go and pay, like, a club would pay him, like, over $1 million to play on the wing?
0: He's getting 1.5 over there in Japan.
1: I think, honestly, like, you just look at the PNG stuff now. Like, I think there's scope for someone, a club, to go take a risk on him and go, we'll pay him over $1 million.
4: The 20th team could make him their marquee.
1: Marquee man. Like, I think we have the ability now. Like, even being over there, our money is not far behind.
4: I think he fits the criteria of a player that could be centrally funded. That's my opinion, because I want to see him in our sport.
0: Yeah. Well, a man who PNG might chase, Tom Trbojevic, is just outside the studio about to join us. He's a November 1 guy, actually. It's gone under the radar. Wow. He'd be an amazing signing for PNG, whether they can afford him when they've got so much money in the outside backs and they still don't have a fullback.
1: Imagine that.
0: Surely not. Surely he'd never leave Manly. No. We'll ask him anyway. He's coming up next. Tom Trbojevic joining the Rush Hour's Grand Final Special.
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3: 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Checking your Rams on the M4 at Greystanes. A police operation has the eastbound speed down to 40Ks just past the Cumberland Highway. Strathfield, look out for breakdown westbound on Parramatta Road at Wentworth Road in Lane 1. Need a new fridge or bigger screen TV? 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
1: He's also represented the Blues and the Kangaroos. 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
1: Tom Trbojevic.
0: That's right, one of the best players in the NRL, the great Tom Trbojevic. How are you, brother?
4: Well, fair intro.
0: Going
4: well, great to be here.
0: Mate, you looking fit and firing?
4: Nah, feeling good, mate, feeling good. So, trying to stay fit, so... How good's the footy been?
0: That's been amazing. It's been amazing. Tommy, off the top, with the video circulating around of Jake, Ben, dancing at you. And I know you got married last year, but what was who came up with that?
4: It was all Burbo's idea.
0: Okay.
4: So that was when aura farming was the big thing on TikTok.
0: What's that?
4: Is it the Indonesian kind of guy dancing out the front with the guys rowing in the back?
0: So
4: anyway, he thought he's going to come through aura farm while everyone's rowing in the back.
0: Rowing the boat, wasn't it?
4: Yeah. Late in the piece. He goes, oh, we really need to, you know, add some bit of spice to this. He goes, just put a beer out the front and I'll do the rest.
0: Burbo.
4: He did the rest.
0: Yeah, good on him. Yeah.
5: Turbo, you are looking fit, mate. There must be a World Cup on the cards. These two are laughing because they know I don't like any of that TikTok nonsense. It's like a
0: TikTok. Mate, you're on TikTok. You post on TikTok 3-4 times a day.
5: No, I don't.
0: Yes, you do. It's your podcast.
5: That's my... acquaintance that looks after that.
0: Okay.
5: Yeah. Right. But obviously a World Cup around the corner potentially. Is that reason to get excited for Tommy Trbojevic? Trbojevic, Jesus Christ, I'm all over the shop. What an awful start. Drop the ball off the kickoff. Honestly, I can't work with these two. They're far too professional for me.
4: No, obviously winning a World Cup and playing a World Cup's a dream of mine. And hopefully, come next Monday, get the call up, but just have to wait and see.
0: Tommy, just on the Manly season, we obviously know it was an eventful one. Siebes went, Kieran comes in. How'd you sum it up? Was it a pass mark?
4: When Siebes did go and Foz come in, and probably if you said we're going to finish ninth, what was it, one or two wins out of the top eight, probably a lot of people would have said it was a pass mark. But I think from where we got to in the middle of the year and the footy we were playing, I think... as a club, we're definitely disappointed that we weren't playing finals footy. So I wouldn't give it a pass mark. I'd give it a little bit below that. But I think it's still, there's still some positives from it that we can build on next year.
5: Yeah, some huge positives. That one of those being the emergence of Foz as a head coach. He looked to take to it like a duck to water. What are you expecting from him in the preseason?
4: Well, I think we're, really got an understanding of how he wants to play his footy in it. I think having a preseason under him and learning from him and, having that time to really build, connection and what we want to do as a footy team will only grow us. And, he's a great leader and he's a great footy brain. And the more we learn on him and build our identity, the better we'll be.
0: What are you made of the Knights running finals? Because I was there towards the end of the season where you guys put the Knights to the sword, really. I think you guys scored, over 40 points in that game. Is it strange you guys look at that team and where now they're in the grand final?
4: Oh, look, it's not... strange. Obviously, they've been playing some really good footy all year and, they're a quality footy side. But I think the way they've been able to deal with, the people, the injuries, the people, the setbacks and not having a run there and just continually to prosper and, what a win on the weekend, When they went down to 12 men, I certainly wrote them off and the ability to come back and win that game, it's a special win for that club and, it's a big game this weekend for them.
0: And what about the Chooks? You came up against them earlier on in the year. When Siebes was the coach, what have you made of their season?
4: Yeah, look, they're a quality footy side, and they're just so powerful. You look across their full team, and they don't look like they've got a weakness.
0: The rumor is, Tom, that you're going to get picked for Australia and most likely play on the wing. Do you care when you're playing for Australia, wing, centre, fullback? Do you have a preference, or are you just like, get me in that team and I'll be ready to go?
4: Who do you get your mail from?
0: Ben Dobbin basically picks the team with Kenny Walters.
4: Oh, yeah,
0: the two of them together work on the team.
5: That's dangerous because Ben values different things to what most people inside the game of rugby league value.
4: Look, I'm happy to play anywhere, mate. Putting on an Australian jersey's, being a proud Australian's one of the proudest things I could do. So, Look, we'll wait and see. I won't take yours or your insider's word for it. We've got...
0: That's outrageous.
4: But he gets named in 6 days. Yeah. I'm not going to get my hopes up. I'll just keep training and see what happens.
6: Yeah, well, don't mind him.
0: They'd be mad if you're not in the team. They'd be off their head. You'd be serious concerns over the selectors if they don't pick you.

0: It's the Rush Hour's Grand Final Special here with Jimmy Graham, Luke Keary and Charlie White. And now, what we've got here, Tom, we've got a few questions for you that Jake Trbojevic has answered. So not Ben, your brother Jake. And basically, we've asked Jake for the answer, and then you're going to answer the question and see if Jake's got the answer correct. Okay?
1: I'll
2: ask you, Tommy.
1: Here we go.
2: You far away. Ready? What is your guilty pleasure?
1: Guilty? We're probably talking food here.
2: Mm.
1: I'm going to say Butterboy cookie.
2: Butterboy cookie. What do we got, Jakey?
3: There was recently a period where whenever we walked past a Butterboy, I had to get one. So I'm going to say Butterboy cookies.
1: me, Jake and Ben would go for lunch on a day off. And it was like every time we finished lunch, it was just like each other. One of us wanted it and we all pressured the other to get it. That good.
2: Expensive too, those Butterboys. Jimmy, do you want?
4: Sure, I'll go next.
2: You want this next one?
4: Who is your favorite teammate?
1: Is this current teammate or of all time?
4: I don't know. This, I'm just reading what was put in front of me. Let's go Corin. Let's go Corin.
1: Oh, current's got to be Himole Oluokwatu. Makes it look good. You just pass him the ball. He does the rest.
3: On the back of a phenomenal year, I would say it would be Himole Oluokwatu.
1: Wow. I'm all over this.
3: After this year.
1: I'm all over this.
2: Yeah, that's good. Two from two, righto. What is your most annoying habit?
1: Oh, most annoying habit. What's Jake going to say? Maybe the fact that I'm always right.
2: Jakey?
3: Thinking that he's always right.
1: That's a great call, though.
3: He often is right, but even when he's not, he thinks he's right, and he's very stubborn, adamant about that.
1: That is not true.
2: Have you two been talking
1: No, that today? That I am always right. That's just a fact, and he can't
4: Is that hard in amongst the family? Are you like the bright star?
1: I would yeah, definitely.
2: Mm, he's a mathematical genius. Actually, you
1: big
2: are.
1: Thinker, yeah.
2: We won't let James do the next one.
4: No.
2: What is your favourite homemade meal?
1: Oh, this is top of mind. I'm going to go Mum's chicken schnitzels.
2: Okay, Jakey.
3: So my mum and dad

0: make these.
1: We were there last night. That's the only reason I'm going to say that.
0: Whether it is my dad or whether it's both, I think it's both of them, but it'll be their homemade chicken snitties because they are dead set sensational.
2: What do they do with them? Do they do a sauce with them or anything like that?
1: Either potato bake or a mushroom sauce. Very good.
2: Wow.
1: We had it last night. I got to choose my birthday this week. Anyway.
2: Happy birthday, mate. Happy birthday,
1: mate. 30 on Friday. Wow. Not good.
2: Okay.
1: Not
2: that's good. When it starts going downhill very quickly.
1: Yeah,
2: Tom.
1: I'm well aware of that.
3: We're not in the happy birthday window yet. Like, that's pathetic from you two.
2: Okay, don't mind him, Tom.
1: No.
2: All right, last one, 4 from 4. This is the hardest question. If you had to play for another team, who would it be? Remember, this is Jake's answer.
1: Oh, would like to be the Roosters or the Knights. Can I play this week?
0: I think before now, he would have always said the Roosters because obviously they're close to us, got lots of mates there. They're a great club. But on the back of the no tax incentives, because of the no tax.
4: Oh. Well, he's on the line now as well. Jake Chirovich, bring in Jake. How are you, brother?
5: How are you, fellas?
2: Wow, Jakey. Nearly 5 from 5 there. Are we saying PNG that last one?
5: Oh. I thought for sure Tom, being a numbers man, would have said PNG.
1: Well, I was just thinking that the Roosters and Knights are playing in a grand final this week, and if I could be included in that game, then that would be great.
3: Mm. I hope Michael Chalmers and Lorna McPherson are listening there like, hang on, when's he off?
1: But I do like
3: the owners off, Tommy, you're coming to PNG.
2: Are you a November 1 guy?
1: Oh, yeah, sure.
2: Okay, sure. Interesting. There's an option there. Hey, Chalmers, get the checkbook out. How's things with you, Jake? Are you great as well, brother?
5: Yeah, no, I'm going good, thanks. Enjoying the off season. Obviously, love to still be playing, but it's nice having a bit of a break, actually.
2: How's fatherhood going, Jake?
5: It's going well. It's a little bit stressful. I get a bit worked up sometimes, but I'm enjoying it, mate. It's going well so far.
3: What about watching the footy and the finals transpire, Jakey? What have you made of it?
5: Oh, it's been great. Obviously, been amazing. I think sometimes you watch this time of year, and you're actually a little bit jealous because I'm not out there. Obviously, watching everyone else, you know, do their thing and watching teams, you know, make prelims and grand finals. Obviously, you wish you're out there, but some of the games have been phenomenal. Like, the Newcastle win on the weekend was unbelievable. Like, no one would have picked that at halftime, you know. So, it's been some great storylines, and, yeah, it's going to make for a great grand final week, I think.
4: Well, Jake, it's great to have you on. Tom, it's great to have you on as well. We might have to reverse it another time and have you do Jake's answers and see if he goes as well, because I'm calling that 5 from 5.
1: I'm calling it 5 from 5. Yeah. 4.5.
4: Mate, it's good to see. The Trbojevic's brothers, thick as anything. But Tom, thanks so much for joining us. Jake, thanks so much for joining us. We'll see you boys soon.
5: See you, fellas. Thanks, guys.
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9: 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On the M5 at Milperra, we've got a breakdown westbound just past Horsley Road in the right-hand lane, causing heavy delays. Liverpool, a two-car crash southbound on the Hume Highway just past Campbell Street. And Epping, we've got a breakdown westbound on Epping Road at Blacksand Road. 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
26: This Sunday, it's the biggest game in NRL. But right now, we've got the biggest show in league. This is Triple M's Rush Hour with Luke Keary, James Graham and Charlie White.
4: Welcome back to the Rush Hour's grand final special here on Triple M. It's Charlie White and I'm joined alongside Luke Keary and Jimmy Graham. And boys, we're nearly done now for today.
2: Oh, what a show. Day two. Better than day one, James. I know you're a bit tired.
3: I've hit the wall.
4: First hour was great. You see, what you want Jimmy Graham when you want him arrive in the office flat, because then he builds into it. Today he arrived with energy.
2: He did, I
4: and
2: love
4: he went
2: that.
4: Downhill quickly.
2: Crashed.
3: What do they say? It's better to fade out than to burn away. I don't know. Something like that.
4: Well, a man who's actually...
3: There's a saying in there somewhere.
4: A man who's fading out from his job is the great John from Ream, who's been... So Ream Hot Water, Triple M NRL would not exist without Ream Hot Water. They've been great supporters for a long time, major partners for year after year after year. They have made Triple M NRL grow so much with the investment they've put in. So we're just going to give a huge shout out to John from Ream, who's retiring at the end of the year. We love you, John. I know you love him as well, Jimmy.
3: Yeah, good on you, John. Thanks for all your support, mate.
2: Kick your feet up, John. Retirement, mate. Enjoy. Chuck Triple M on this weekend. Have a nice cold beer.
4: And if you need any personal other sponsorship opportunities you might have, give me a call. John, I'm always open and available. But yeah, boys, we do have to go. Jimmy Graham, you've been on fire. Luke Keery, you've been great. We'll see you boys tomorrow.
0: That's it for Triple M's Rush Hour with Luke Keery, James Graham and Charlie White. 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
5: 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Checking your aims on the M5 at Milperra. We've got a breakdown westbound just past Horsley Road in the right-hand lane, causing some delays. Liverpool, we've got a two-car crash southbound on the Hume Highway just past Campbell Street, knocking out lane one. Get caught without a seatbelt or wearing it incorrectly this long weekend and you'll face double the points. With double the merits in force 2 till 5 October, you can stop it or cop it. Triple M rocks the NRL Grand Final. 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
15: Good evening, Angela Cox here with the news at 6. The interest rate has risen to 4.6% today, a 15-year record and the second highest in the developed world. The court in Bolamar Condon's trial has been shown 220 photos of Jesse Baird's Paddington home, where the prosecution alleges he and Luke Davies were murdered. Constable Mia Lay has been honoured at the Police Wall of Remembrance in the Domain as Australia commemorates Police Remembrance Day. The 20-year-old died on Friday night when the patrol car she was in slammed into a tree at Redfern. The Greens will elect a new federal leader this week, Larissa Waters announcing she's stepping down from the top job due to illness. And three sports fanatics have been given pieces of the Sydney Cricket Ground's hallowed turf. The lucky winners will be able to plant the grass in their own backyards as the venue switches from footy to cricket.
16: Betting on sport? 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
18: I'm Mel McLaughlin. Newcastle Knights star Phoenix Crossland will miss the NRL Grand Final, his Rugby League World Cup campaign in huge doubt after pleading guilty to the tackle that triggered Nathan Cleary's broken leg. He'll learn his fate at the judiciary tonight. The Roosters have named Connor Watson, but he'll have to wait to be cleared to play by a neurologist on Thursday after his head knock against the Dolphins. And Ben Simmons is on the NBA comeback trail with the Sacramento Kings and today hit back at critics who've questioned his passion for basketball.
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15: Sydney's weather mostly fine, heading for a low of 12 degrees overnight. Sunny tomorrow with a top of 25 in the city, 29 in Parramatta and 30 in Campbelltown. For Sydney's best news, sport and weather, watch 7 News tonight at 6 on 7.
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24: Welcome to Triple M NRL Daily here on your Tuesday. We have a massive show for you. It's Charlie White here, and in the house are two of the best journalists in the great game of rugby league, Brent Reed and David Riccio. How are you, boys?
25: Great going to well, be here, Charlie.
37: Grand final week.
25: Whoa, I was going to say the same thing.
37: Look at us go, talking
25: jinx,
37: out of the top of each
25: jinx,
37: other.
25: Jinx, white rabbit.
24: Just take a breath, boys. Take a breath.
37: Long
24: show. I know we're excited. It's grand final week. We got one of the, I know it's going to be a classic. Roosters taking on the Knights. We can't wait. And this show today, Dave, you have last night broken a story revealing the severity of Nathan Cleary's injury. Very graphic.
38: Well, stay tuned, Penrith fans. Yeah, absolutely. And it's clearly a significant talking point. The greatest player in the game at the moment. Let's see how he goes at the Dally M's, guys. Wednesday night. Will he be there? I don't know.
25: Imagine.
38: I would maybe live stream.
24: Yeah. Mm. We also, Reedy, you might, I know you apologised last night to the Sydney Roosters fans. You might need to apologise again after your Mark Nwagini Tuilasa comments.
0: Love Mark. Man, I love Marky Mark, one of the great players in our game. He's a human highlight reel. So don't try to drive a rift, a wedge between me and Marky Mark.
24: Okay.
0: You I said love you, brother.
24: Mate, you, the only wedge was created by yourself because you said it'd be quickly yeah, forgotten.
38: Spot on.
0: That's did it. Did I say it. That?
24: You did. Yeah, oh. You did. On national television, no less as well. Okay. But it's a big show. Dave Riccio thinks the Dolphins are frauds. We'll find out a little bit later on. But up next, we're going to be talking Nathan Cleary's injury. This is Triple M NRL Daily with Brent Reed, Dave Riccio and Charlie White.

0: Triple M NRL Daily, Finals Edition, with Brent Reed, David Riccio and Charlie White. Breaking news and the biggest names in the game.
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2: Dave, you broke a story yesterday. The image of Nathan Cleary's foot. Geez, that is a graphic image.
3: Very, very graphic image. And probably gives a great insight into the excruciating pain that he must have been in out on that field at a Coors Stadium. It circulated on social media. If you haven't seen it, and if your stomach's all right, go have a look at it.
4: Don't eat before it.
3: it's clearly graphic. He underwent surgery in the hours after that game at Royal North Shore Hospital, and that was critical because the concern here for Nathan is infection. If they get infection into the open wound, that's when he's got major dramas. Now, the last I got told was that he was progressing very well to getting through that window of being cleared of being of infection. Probably another a couple of days still to go, but ultimately he's been plated and screwed, and there's a confidence that he'll be back at preseason training in January at some point. So it's quite extraordinary that. There were fears that it could be serious, but they're quite optimistic he'll be back at preseason.
4: Well, I think the instant reaction from everyone was to draw a line with Jarrell Yeo, who was never the same player after that injury. But Jarrell, I think I looked at the stories again yesterday. I think that it took them 5 weeks to operate on Jarrell to fix the injury up.
5: Five weeks.
4: He had so many, I think it was 32 days. He had so many complications with skin grafts and infections and stuff.
5: Man.
4: So, I mean, Nathan's well ahead of that. Already you would suggest, based on what we know from yesterday, they're different positions, right? I mean, Gerard relied on speed and power. Nathan relies on that to a lesser extent. He relies on brains and goal to a large extent. So it's certainly different in that sense. And you know what? I mean, I did a story on Nathan a couple of weeks ago. There's no more dedicated player in the game. There's no one who puts as much time into his body, into his rehab, into his recovery as Nathan Cleary. Literally no one in rugby league. I would argue no one in the history of rugby league has put as much time into that side of the game as Nathan Cleary. So, you know, if there was a guy who you would be confident can come back from this and be great again, he's the guy.
2: He's also one of the classiest players in the game of rugby league in terms of off the field. And he posted on Instagram telling people to leave Phoenix Crossland alone, which I thought was a great touch because Phoenix has been getting a lot of messages.
4: And
2: on
4: we should say
2: media.
4: Phoenix reached out to him and apologised as well, which is a nice touch as well, Charlie. Mm.
2: And Phoenix is not a grubby player at all.
4: No.
2: It was not intentional. And he'll obviously be the judiciary tonight. But that's great to see. From Nathan Cleary. So if he's back for preseason, he likely won't play round one, will he? I think Christian Nicolucci said 6 months. Or is he a chance to play round one?
3: That's up to 6 months.
2: Okay. So there's actually a genuine chance he could play
3: round one.
2: Wow. That would be incredible.
3: Yeah. Yeah, it would be. Again, the significance of the injury, we thought it was gonna be a long, long term injury. But as I said, ultimately there's just a significant break in there, and so long as he can get through the infection period, he should be back in January.
2: Who will play 7 for the Kangaroos now? Because Nathan Cleary would have had that jersey signed, sealed, delivered, unless he pulled out with that foot injury as well that he's had. Who will be the halfback, boys?
4: I think it'll probably be Mitch Moses.
2: Okay.
4: Maybe Sam Walker wins the grand final. Maybe Sam edges him out. But I think, talking to a few people yesterday, my feeling is it'll be Mitchell Moses.
3: If Sam wins the Clive Churchill,
4: maybe he forces his way in, yeah.
3: He's going to be picked.
4: He'll be in the squad. I mean, him, Dearden, Munster, Moses, probably all in the squad, I imagine.
2: Mm.
4: But Mitch has turned his back, I think, on Lebanon. He obviously knows he's going to be in that Australian team.
2: Mm.
4: So, you know, I think Mitch is probably the favourite at the moment. But I think Sammy, you're right, Dave, if Sammy wins the grand final, wins the
3: Clive Churchill,
4: man, he puts some pressure on. Then Kevy's got something to think about.
3: Yeah.
4: Yeah.
2: Yeah. No, that's a fair point. Tommy Dearden, not a chance.
4: I think he'll be in there. I mean, he's in the 40-man squad, the initial 40-man squad.
3: Gary Ethan Strange as well last year, but he was clearly more seen as a utility. I wonder if Strange misses out as a result of Dearden coming back in.
4: I was going to say, would you take Tommy as well? Because maybe he's the 14 off the bench.
3: That's
4: Covers
3: right.
4: Hooker maybe.
2: Could play 6 or 7 as well if Munster misses a game.
4: Yeah.
2: Is Munster going to be the 5-8, do we expect?
4: Yeah, I think so. Yeah, I think Cam will be the 6 there, definitely.
2: fullback? Because Edwards done his PCL now.
3: I don't think he's out. I don't think he's ruled out as yet. It's and then you got Reece Walsh and Teddy.
4: I think it's Reece.
3: Okay.
4: I reckon it's got to be. I mean, Reece was the best player in the Ashes tour last year. I know he's missed a lot of footy, but he'll be fit by then. I think it'll probably be Reece. Kevy's a pretty loyal guy, you know.
3: Again, what if Tedesco comes out and has a Clive Churchill medal in the grand final ready? Look, no. Reece Walsh didn't light it up this year.
4: He didn't, no.
3: Loyalty only goes so far.
4: I don't know. I just got a sense. You know, you get those six
3: senses. Yeah, mate, I'll worry about your sense all the time, to be honest.
4: You know?
2: Yeah.
4: Just a little inkling.
5: Nobody does the NRL like Triple M.
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1: 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With Brent Reed, David Riccio and Charlie White.
2: Journos, what's the favourite story you've ever written / covered during Grand Final week?
3: Yeah. Favourite. Well, I sat in the chopper over the top of Cooper Cronk.
4: Oh, I remember that. That was amazing.
3: And I took Sam Rutten, hugely experienced Daily Telegraph photographer, into the helicopter as well. And we hovered over the top of Allianz, Sydney Football Stadium. We watched the entire Roosters session and Cooper Cronk did nothing. We took the still photos back to the Telegraph office. We sat down and had a look at them, and we ran the aerial shot of the plays that the Roosters were running in the next day's paper and declared that Cooper Cronk was long odds to play, given the fact that he played no role whatsoever in that training session. And sure enough, he came back out and played. Folklore.
2: Broken scapula. You broke that story, Reedy, on Triple M.
4: On Triple M.
2: You did.
4: On the way on the ground, we bumped into someone from the Roosters and he said, yeah, he's playing.
2: Yeah.
4: We just went on air and said it.
2: Yeah, it was great. It was great. But you nailed it. Because I think that was probably about 2, maybe 3 hours before kickoff you said it.
4: Yeah.
2: And it was huge. Because the whole day, we were basically, will he play? Won't he play? What are we hearing?
4: Yeah. You know what? We all know my love of the Storm. I've done some Storm yarns over the years. It's more those, I quite enjoy Grand Final week, those deep dives and behind the scenes stuff. I did one when Billy got charged. Was it 2017?
2: It might have been 2017 when they played the Cowboys.
4: He got charged for a shoulder charge, mate.
2: Yeah.
4: And I basically spent the week in Melbourne and it was behind the scenes about their bid to get Billy off, and they got him off in the end. So the story started with how the week started, and then on the Wednesday night ended with judiciary and he got off. So that was one of my favourites.
2: So were you fly on the wall in the rooms?
4: Yeah, that's awesome. And now I did one on Harry Grant years ago as well. I don't know what year. Actually, was it? That must have been Grand Final week. Maybe it was. Maybe it was 2021.
2: Yeah.
4: Because Harry didn't play in 2020, did he? He was at the West Tigers.
2: Yeah.
4: So it must have been
2: 2018 v. the Chooks, Joel saying, was the Billy Slater one.
4: Oh, 2018, yeah. It must have been 2021. I did a story on Harry Grant. I spoke to his dad. And Harry, it resonates this week, right, with the Nathan Cleary injury, because Harry, when he was quite young, he was Harry's a surfer, a beach guy, and he was involved with Nippers, Surf Life Saving. And he was in one of those his dad told the story, he's in one of those cars, you know, what do they get around the beach on?
2: What do they call them, dune buggies or something.
4: And the thing flipped and landed on his leg, completely shattered his leg. And his old man sent me the photos and did a story on how it was the first time they'd spoken about that injury and how close it came to ending his career. So that was one of my favourites, you know.
2: Yeah, no, it's
4: great. I love those stories that Grand Final, you know, you get a bit of emotion.
2: Yeah,
4: you speak
2: absolutely.
4: To people around them. And
3: sorry, Charlie.
4: Cam Smith's last one in 2020 was pretty amazing too.
2: Yeah.
3: I just had one more.
2: Yeah.
3: 2005, Pat Richards.
4: Going way back.
3: 2005, Pat Richards, the great, you know, if you now recall how significant this is, he produces the flick for Benji's try. He spent the entire week in doubt with an ankle injury he'd picked up in the prelim, needed pain-killing injections, but how much has this changed, right? Consider this. I drove out to Homebush on the Saturday, the day before the GF. He was still in doubt, right? But we got tipped off that he was using N-Swiss's hyperbaric chamber to improve his ankle. And so we parked out the front of the N-Swiss and got Pat Richards coming in and out of the N-Swiss. And I got quotes from him. Mm. Like, on the Saturday before the Sunday Grand Final, he only got cleared after that hyperbaric chamber session.
2: Wow.
3: Yeah.
2: That is awesome. And he comes in the grand
3: final.
2: Then
3: he comes out in the grand final and produces the flick.
2: He's in one of the most amazing grand final tries of all time. Unbelievable. It's fascinating. I love all those grand final stories. You know, it's the shame about Penrith is Penrith, you guys have told every story about every Penrith player. Wow. So that's why I'm happy Penrith.
3: And including Origin too. The same players, the gun players playing Origin. So we've told this story in Origin period.
4: We've done all the Rooster stories too, to be fair.
2: They've got some young players though, some stories. Fichetti's got a really fascinating story and it sort of has been told already, but he was 140 kilos.
3: Yeah.
2: He's a teenager and Daniel Anderson found him playing in New Zealand and said, geez, this kid's got something.
4: Yeah.
2: Like, which is just incredible. Shows the mind of Daniel Anderson to look at 140 kilo kid and go, this guy might be a first grader.
4: That guy.
2: He's amazing, mate.
4: He's such a good player.
2: He's amazing. He ate mince and rice to lose 30 kilos and he became an NRL player.
4: So the gym,
2: there's your tip, Rudy.
4: It sounds like my 15-year-old. All he does is eat mince and rice.
2: Is he a bit of a bulker?
4: He's getting bulking up. Yeah, my sons are into the gym, man.
2: Yeah, they try to get some girls, are they? Is that the plan?
4: I think they just want to look good for summer.
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8: 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Checking your AMs on the M4 at Holroyd. An earlier three-vehicle crash still has westbound traffic very slow approaching Coleman Street. In Barara on the M1, look out for a northbound car towing trailer breakdown just past the Pacific Highway on ramp. The Anaconda School holiday sale is now on. 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
1: 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With Brent Reed, David Riccio and Charlie White.
2: Reedy.
3: Yeah.
2: This is a bit further down the rundown, but I want to bring
3: it up
2: today.
3: What do you got for me?
2: You saying that Mark Nwanga Niitawase will be easily forgotten.
3: Well, no. Did I say that?
2: You
3: well, maybe
2: to,
3: I did.
2: You said, sorry, quickly forgotten.
3: Yeah, well, I did say, I mean, Bulldog, we raised it on NRL 360 tonight. Bulldog spoke.
2: I think you went too far.
3: Bulldog spoke about his legacy, and I said, well, how can you have a legacy when you've only played 2 years in the
2: I
3: game?
2: I agree with you on
3: you
2: the
3: can't
2: legacy.
3: Can't have a legacy. And it, look, I said it, I'm not having a go at Mark. I think he's one of the great players in our game, and I reckon if he stayed in the game, he rewrites the market for wingers, the pay market for wingers. But he's been 2 years here.
4: Yeah, like, legacy, how, I don't agree with.
3: How are we going to, like, I don't think we're going to miss a bloke who only spent 2 years in the
4: quickly
3: code.
4: Forgotten's a little bit too far. Would you like to retract that?
3: No. I think, what, you're going to, in 5 years' time, you're going to be talking about Marky Mark, or you're going to be talking about Nathan
4: Cleary?
3: I'm
4: going to remember him.
3: Will you remember him? Okay. I don't know. He's done, mate, he has done some amazing.
4: Well, okay, the comparison is Joseph Suaalii. There's no
3: people
4: comparison.
3: People have moved on from Joey.
4: Well, that's right. Mate, I agree with you on
3: and
4: that.
3: And I love Joey.
2: No, nah, Mark Nwanga Niitawase did way more in NRL than Joseph Suaalii.
4: Yeah.
2: Way more.
3: 2 years.
2: 2 years, mate. Yeah. Two incredible years. Mate, how many years did Sammy Radraja have in the game? Four, maybe?
3: No one's missed Sammy.
2: Mate,
3: he's missed Sammy.
2: We talk about him all the time.
3: Who Sammy talks Radraja. About so I've never had a conversation about Sammy Radraja.
2: When I think of the greatest wingers in the NRL, I think about Sammy Radraja straight
3: what?
2: Away.
3: What?
2: Yeah.
3: This straight is away. Madness. Mate, this is lunacy.
2: I think Mark Nwanga Niitawase.
3: This is madness.
2: In his 2 years. Yeah. Has proven he's one of the greatest athletes we've ever seen in the NRL in 2 years.
4: I did. I wrote that piece on Sunday, Reedy. He broke the run meters of Wendell Saylor from 2000 grand final.
3: I'm not saying he wasn't a good player. Greatest, or isn't a great good player. I'm not saying that. I'm just saying what he doesn't leave a legacy.
2: Well, here's his legacy.
4: No, I don't. I'm with you on that.
2: He could be winning a grand final.
3: That's
2: he could
3: fantastic.
2: Star in a grand final. He could win a Clive Churchill If that you played
4: Wing
2: the same as in the
4: Clive Churchill.
2: Well, who would have won the Clive Churchill in the Dolphins Roosters game if that was a grand final? I reckon it would have been Mark Nwanga Niitawase.
3: Rob Toy was good.
2: It was Mark Nwanga Niitawase.
3: Reece Robson was outstanding.
2: It was Mark
3: Sam
2: Nwanga
3: Walker was brilliant.
2: It was Mark Nwanga Niitawase. And that greatest try in NRL history?
4: Marky Mark.
2: Yeah.
3: One of them.
2: But like that will be used in highlight packages forever.
3: Maybe. I'd wipe him if I was the NRL.
4: You wouldn't use him in the
3: I wouldn't use him to promote the game. No way in the world.
4: I'll come with you on that.
3: He will not be used to promote the game next year.
4: No, not next year.
3: He's
4: no.
3: not in the game.
2: Are you kidding me?
3: No
2: are
3: way
2: you
3: in the
2: kidding
3: world.
2: Me? These
3: he's playing rugby.
2: It does, but these players that he's producing are incredible. You got to put the best players in the highlight.
4: It's an advertising campaign for the 2027 season.
3: And you want to use Marky Mark? You want to use play? My God!
2: No, well, that chip try was from 2025.
3: Hurts. Yeah, he shouldn't be used ever again for NRL advertising. Ever should never appear in any NRL advertising ever again. No disrespect to Mark.
4: It's not about Mark.
3: He's a legend. Matt. He's a great guy and a great
4: I
3: footballer.
4: I agree.
2: See, that goes
3: but
2: against
3: he's going to rugby.
2: That goes against your other argument where you go, oh, Mark Nwanga Niitawase will be easily replaced. Well, let's also not use his highlights. Well, really, his highlights just showcase what players can do on a rugby league
3: other
2: field.
3: Other players have done great things.
2: Yeah, I know, but wouldn't you just use the best highlights from the year? Like, you know, Mark Nwanga Niitawase when he tipped it up in the game against Penrith and then it grabbed onto it and then ran away.
4: When that's Jonathan Thurston retired, did they use Jonathan Thurston the following season?
2: Probably. For Origin, I'm saying probably.
3: No, you know, Marky Mark will not. No.
2: You guys are off your head. You guys are off your head.
4: No.
2: It says in the rundown, do you need to apologise? You did to the Sydney Roosters, but
3: well,
2: you did apologise last night. Do you regret apologising?
3: A little bit, yeah. I do, yeah.
4: What if they get beat on Sunday?
3: Well, that's exactly right. What if they lose?
2: Yeah, so why did you apologise?
4: So
3: I got pressured into it, man.
4: Yeah, I saw that.
3: I got pressured into it.
4: I know the face you make when you're pressured.
3: Yeah, I was under pressure, man. So I caved. So, no, I regret it.
2: Yeah.
3: Mm-hmm. But, you know, I will concede that perhaps Trent Robertson knows more about rugby league than me, and I probably shouldn't have second-guessed him.

0: Brady.
1: Let me say this. I reckon it's one of the softest runs to a grand final I've seen.
2: Oh, absolutely. You've turned on too.
1: No,
2: you've been at the Roosters all year, and I get all the flack. You've been at them,
1: mate. I tipped them to be here.
2: Yeah, you kept saying they should have won more, and they got everything. Well,
1: it's the best roster in the game. It's the best. They should be right here where they are right here.
2: You should be the black
1: and they should, run straight through Newcastle. They really should.
0: Yeah.
1: The Knights are absolutely brave as anything. I reckon they're the most resilient football team I've seen.
0: Yeah.
1: But this is an Origin team. And let's go back. Week one of the finals, they play the Panthers. Nathan is sin-binned, right? They can't get the job done there. They pick off one intercept try and a Rob Toyer crash over. Mm. Week two, they play the Sharks. The Sharks lose their halfback in the first 2 minutes. They then lose their biggest punch off the bench. Sifo-Dalakai has to be moved to the centre.
2: 5-8's only got one arm.
1: 5-8's only got one
0: only
1: arm.
0: Only two players on the bench.
1: I thought they should have won by 50.
0: Yep.
1: Week three, I think the Dolphins. Respectfully.
0: Did the occasion get the better of them,
1: one of the most false top four teams I've seen.
3: Nobody. Does the NRL like Triple M?
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9: 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In the CBD, we've got a two-car crash southbound on College Street approaching William Street, just next to Hyde Park. In the M4 tunnel at Burwood, look out for a westbound breakdown. And in Barara, we've got a northbound breakdown on the M1 just past the Pacific Highway on ramp. 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
2: Dave, you spoke briefly about the Dolphins maybe being a fraud this year.
3: Let's get you know that. Wow.
2: That's what you said. That's basically what he said.
4: A top four fraud, I think you called them. Yeah.
2: Well, a fraud.
3: False, I think I said. Yeah. Anyway.
2: Yeah, a fraud is how I read it.
3: Yeah.
2: What's happening with November 1 for them? Because they've got a stack of players off contract, but they have been able to re-sign a couple of them. What's the latest?
3: Yeah, well, they're going to have to. Now they can get busy because ultimately they've been waiting to get through the final series. I think they've got a fight on their hands. I think Bostock will definitely go to market. All my indications are he will be. And then the other one's big is Herbie Farmworth. They're the two biggest ones.
4: Hammer's
3: for me.
4: The other one. Hammer's the other one, Dave.
3: Yeah, I think Hammer.
4: I think it'll stay though, Hammer.
3: Yeah.
4: Big deal.
3: I was thinking
4: big
3: about,
4: money, big bucks.
3: I was thinking about the Hammer the other day, and where does the Hammer move to? You know,
4: someone had signed him. He's an elite.
3: He's a good player,
4: man. Very good
3: please.
4: Player.
3: I know he's a great player, but.
4: I'm not sure.
3: There's Herbie and Bostock for me.
4: Positions around though.
2: I'm surprised the Chiefs have no interest in the Hammer.
4: Well, they've spent so much money already on their back line.
2: I know, but they haven't spent that much
4: and they're
2: money.
4: In the AJ.
2: They actually haven't spent that much
4: they're
2: money.
4: They're still in the AJ Brimson talks,
2: yeah,
4: right?
2: But yeah, but what are we talking about? Hammer or AJ Brimson?
3: Yeah.
4: Well, I understand what you're saying, but I'm just saying they're still locked in those talks. And maybe they realise Hammer's not going anywhere.
2: True. True.
3: Yeah, that's probably right.
2: I don't think they have an interest in him, though.
4: In Hammer?
2: Yeah.
4: I'm sure they would if he became
3: a
4: really,
3: what's
4: maybe.
3: Interesting is
4: think so.
3: Prior
4: no,
3: to
4: don't rate him.
2: No.
4: Chamberlain doesn't rate him.
2: Something they don't rate him. I just didn't think they have an interest in him. I think they're after other players.
3: Mm. Prior to this season, there was suggestions that Hammer saw himself as a centre.
2: Wow.
3: And it'd be interesting to see if Farmworth and Bostock move on.
2: He's trying to give himself a pay deduction, is he there?
4: Exactly. Yeah.
3: I don't think it was about that. I don't know if he's – and again, this was only what I was told, that he just wasn't that comfortable playing fullback. He certainly looks comfortable to us, but we don't know the internal workings of playing fullback. And maybe centre, he felt more comfortable playing. So we'll see.
4: He didn't do much in that prelim. It's pretty quiet against the Roosters.
2: Yeah.
4: Hammer. Bit disappointing.
2: Mm. He is capable of games like that.
4: Yeah.
3: They shut down Katoa.
4: Yeah. Well, he was injured, Dave, wasn't he?
3: Yeah.
4: You could see he got injured in that the very start of the game. Izzy Katoa was carrying a leg problem.
2: The legacy man, Mark Nwagunetawase, had them rattled.
4: Obviously.
2: Yeah, the legacy man. Herbie's.
4: I'd forgotten about him, sorry.
2: Herbie boys. Everyone, I mean, it's a rumour, Sydney Roosters. Is there any truth to it?
4: Well, it's been lingering for a long
3: truth
4: time.
3: Is, the truth is they're interested in Herbie Farmworth. Mm. That's it. That's all they can be. We can't confirm they've signed him because they can't talk to him until November 1.
4: You know what? Every club will be interested in Herbie Farmworth. Man, he's so good. You reckon Power won't have a lash at Herbie Farmworth? I know they want Bradman Best, but that's probably because they think Herbie's out of reach. But,
3: yeah.
4: Mate, every club will have a go at Herbie.
2: What's he going to get then?
4: I don't know. What are we talking? Hammer, the rumour was 1.4. He's probably similar, I reckon.
3: Herbie?
4: Yeah. He's big dollars, man.
3: No way.
4: I've told you, there's centres who are worth paying more money to. He's one of them.
3: Not 1.4, mate.
4: 1.2? With a ratchet?
3: No.
4: Wow.
2: I reckon he could get that, don't you think? Team like Parramatta could convince
3: Parramatta would have to.
2: Yeah.
3: I don't think the Roosters need to.
4: The talk is they're going to pay Bradman 1.2 with a ratchet. Why wouldn't you pay Herbie that?
2: Wait, 1.2 with a ratchet.
4: So
2: 1.2 on the current salary cap or 1.2 on what's going to be in 2028 with a ratchet?
4: What's going to be in 2028.
2: Yeah, okay, cool. Yeah. Because, wow.
4: I think that was a talk. Did I read that somewhere? Maybe I misread that.
2: That's big money, man.
4: Maybe I just plucked that out the air. I can't remember. No, I'm sure I read that somewhere.
2: Yeah.
4: Yeah.
2: It's big money. Big money.
4: It's big bucks, man.
2: Yeah.
4: Big bucks. Good time to be a footballer.
2: It is.
4: It's a great time to be a footballer.
2: What's the latest on the trail?
4: There's a board meeting today, actually, Charlie, at South Sydney, where they'll talk about Latrell's situation. I don't think they're going to put an offer to him by the sounds of it. I think they're just going to stay the course, be patient, wait till he comes back from, goes to the World Cup potentially, comes back to pre-season, see what sort of shape he's in. But it will be discussed today, so we might know a bit more.
3: Smart decision.
4: Wait?
3: Yep. Smart decision.
2: Anyway, great show,
3: thanks,
2: boys.
3: Charlie.
2: We'll see you next week.
4: Great stuff.
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7: 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In the CBD, we've got a two-car crash southbound on College Street approaching William Street, just next to Hyde Park. In the M4 tunnel at Burwood, look out for a westbound breakdown. And in Barara, we've got a northbound breakdown on the M1 just past the Pacific Highway on-ramp. 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
23: 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It's when all the weirdos come out to play. 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
25: Oh, here we go. Tuesday night right around the country. It's Triple M Nights with Dave Gleeson, all right? And he is the front man of the Screaming Jets, and he is ready to rock and roll for the next 3 hours. Dave Gleeson, hello to you.
26: G'day, Tomo. G'day, Australia. Yeah, we're talking bust-ups. We're talking new songs. And I just wanted to get that out of the way because I'm about to talk to Don McLean. Someone who I've been a huge fan of since my younger years, sharing a bedroom with my older brother who pumped this music, American Pie the album and Tapestry the previous album. So it'll be very, very exciting to talk to Don McLean.
25: Now, this should be absolutely brilliant. He's an icon of this industry, Gleeso, an absolute icon. And what we do here at Triple M Nights with Dave Gleeson is... we press play on the whole song. The whole song is going to go for an 8 minutes 28. Yes, that's just what we do.
26: You bet, baby. You can't miss one verse out of that. Mm. And later on in the show, we're talking lawsuits. Lawsuits, lawsuits, lawsuits. It seems to be that, what do we got? We got 9 bands, and I reckon out of those 9 acts, they probably paid legal representatives somewhere in the region of $1 billion, Tomo.
25: Yes.
26: Because the only people who win from that type of stuff are the lawyers, barristers, and legal companies, that's for sure.
25: Money well spent is what brilliant. A few of them would say.
26: It's called pissing it down the drain.
25: Mm-hmm. Underrated tracks, Gleeso. This has come to our attention because another new band decided to cover it, and we thought, you know what, we're playing the OG.
26: Let's play the OG. Fantastic documentary about this band has just been released as well.
25: Jelly Roll, looking forward to hearing from him a little bit later.
26: A stand-up.
25: Yeah, he's going well, actually, Jelly Roll. We actually love some of his gear.
27: Well, Mr. President, from one fat pig to another, take it from me that physical fitness is very important. And trust me, you'll be happy to see your penis again.
26: We'll get to that.

0: song that turned a plane crash, a changing America, and a whole lot of rock and roll history into an 8.5 minute sing-along. And you don't know how, but you still know every word. 55 years on, American Pie remains one of the most iconic songs ever written. And tonight, Gleeso's joined by the man behind it. Please welcome Don McLean.
1: Ladies and gentlemen of Australia, I'm very proud to announce that we've got one of the greatest songwriting troubadours of all time on the show. And it is 55 years since he released the song American Pie. I know you all know it's Don McLean. Don, welcome to the show.
2: Well, how good is it to be here? Thank you for having me.
1: Mate, it is so amazing. I mean, a lot of artists have had songs out for 55 years or more, but the fact that you're still out there performing, not just this song, but your amazing back catalogue of songs, it must be something that you're very, very proud of.
2: I can't believe it. Sometimes I look back and there's so many stories connected to these songs. There's so many things that have happened. It's just been a very exciting thing, and the energy and the engine really of everything has been recordings and radio and the playing of these songs on the radio. That's been the thing, because, you know, I've known many wonderful artists who make albums that absolutely nobody buys.
1: Mm-hmm.
2: You know, and they're great artists, and I mean that.
1: So you've got so many songs, like hundreds of songs to choose from for your set list, and I imagine it's equal parts celebration and reflection, but along with that is you tell the stories of where some of these songs kind of were born, and that must take the audience on a real journey.
2: Well, I don't talk too much. I hate it when an artist talks too much, you know, because they usually can't sing, you know,
1: and they're another just song.
2: trying to kill time, you know. I don't like that. The audience came to hear music, and I want to give it to them. But sometimes there's a real interesting little vignette that might make the song more interesting for them if they knew it.
1: Yeah.
2: So, you know, but it's evolved into somehow people talking about my storytelling, but I'm not a storyteller, really. I wish I were better, but I'm not. I just sort of ramble.
1: Now, so how have you kept it fresh for yourself over these years? I mean, obviously you've played with a bunch of different musicians and collaborated with a bunch of amazing artists. What kind of, how do you get it? What is it that keeps you up and about when you get out on stage?
2: Well, just seeing the musicians that I work with is enough, really, for me to get happy, because I've worked with, they're really wonderful. And the fun part is the sound check. You know, we'll do the sound check and I'll maybe have five songs they don't know, and we'll fool with them, and maybe we'll do it the next night, and by the third night we'll try one or two of them.
1: Excellent.
2: Yeah, and so that's what I like.
1: Now, we live in crazy times, Don, and you've been someone who's obviously observed many things all through your career. But there was a time where where differing sides of the political scale could come together on things and make bipartisan decisions. That doesn't seem to be the way anymore, does it?
2: I don't think people have much talent anymore.
1: Yeah.
2: I really don't think so.
1: Well, because music used to bring people together.
2: Yeah, but I mean, they're not able to make music.
1: No.
2: Whatever they're doing, there's these people now that take backflips off the amplifier, you know, and doing crazy things.
1: Benson Boone.
2: And I admire that. That's wonderful. But I don't know where the talent is in terms of the music.
1: Mm-hmm.
2: That's all I'm saying. There's a lot of performing talent. Oh my God.
1: That, sure.
2: You know, Taylor Swift, what a show, you know, to do that every night. Boy.
1: Yep. Yeah.
2: You know, oh my God, you know, that's incredible. But I'm talking about just the song and the lyric.
1: Now, one more thing before we go. But we just lost one of my absolute heroes, Dolly Parton. And I did see you put a tribute to her, making the remark that it's as important, she was as important as Elvis. And I find that rings true. She was such an amazing force, wasn't she?
2: She's an amazing person.
1: Yeah.
2: Amazing person, a unique American person. who just was who she was and worked very hard. I think she had grinding poverty, not the kind, you know, where you don't have a second pair of shoes. You don't have any shoes.
1: Sure, yeah.
2: And yet she came out and she really valued the opportunity that America gave her. And she wasn't going to throw that away.
1: Now, what about Australia? Tell us about your memories of Australia. You're coming back here very shortly, and we're all so excited. But you must have been here a few times over the journey.
2: Well, less than 25 and more than 20, that's for sure.
1: Excellent.
2: And I've loved every single minute of being over there. I cannot tell you what a great place I think Australia is. And it's still the same. We were there a few years ago and had a wonderful tour. We're going to have the same crew with us this time, so the sound will be good and everything will be good, but it's the same, you know, it's the same rough and ready people are ready to have a good time and, you know, ready to fight. If you want to fight, they'll fight you, you know, and I love it. You know, I've always loved the place.
1: Awesome.
2: And I've had so many good memories. I don't know what to tell you. And I've been given so much love. That's all I can say. It's the only word that it's an overused word, but it's the truth. So much love has come my way from the Australian audience over the years that I just don't know what to say. I can't thank you enough and can't thank them enough.
1: Excellent, mate. Well, I can't tell you how much of a thrill it is to be talking to you, Don. I'm a massive lifelong fan since I was 10 years old and my brother was playing your records constantly in our bedroom when we were young. But I thank you so much for your time, and anyone who wants to go see Don McLean, the details are on our website. And, yeah, Don, it's an absolute pleasure, mate.
2: Okay, well, thank you for those kind words.

0: the only actively gigging muso on Australian radio. And he's got thousands of backstage stories just sitting in his back pocket.
1: Look, here's one here. Oh, no, that's a melted wagon wheel. Oh, he sat on it. Okay.
0: This is Triple M Nights with Dave Gleeson.

0: Manus on Triple M. This is Nights with Dave Gleiss and Hagg. It was a chat with Don McLean. What a star he is, Gleiss.
1: Absolutely fantastic. So many stories. He's influenced people. He's changed people's lives with the inspiration in his music. And I'm going home after this show, and I'm going to do a deep dive into Don McLean and all the songs that bring back so many memories for me.
0: Well, you're talking deep dive into a pie, which is
1: no.
0: a good thing not to do that, David. New stuff on the Rolzer, because we've been back on the Rolzer here.
1: Yes.
0: Shelley Roll, of course, we talk about for a number of years, Gleeso, and he's had his ups and downs.
1: Yeah, I went off him a little bit. I thought he was going down the maggot. He was becoming a maggot. I mean, look, you can support anyone you like politically. Mm. That's exactly what democracy's all about, Tomo.
0: Correct.
1: But if you follow blindly someone who's obviously not telling the truth, who's obviously taking you for a ride, the guy's made $7 billion in the last, a year, a little over a year. One of the great presidents, I think Truman, said, if you leave politics with more money than you started with, then you are a crook. I didn't say it. I'm just saying it. Jelly Roll Butt, he has certainly come out swinging and had a few cracks at the orange one.
2: Well, Mr. President, from one fat pig to another, take it from me that physical fitness is very important. And trust me, you'll be happy to see your penis again.
3: Don't be rude.
1: Yeah.

0: back in 2 minutes. 2-2-2-1-2-2. Sorry, force of habit. 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

0: Yeah, Saturday nights we're right for fighting. It's Triple M Nights with Dave Gleeson.
1: I'm just talking to my monitor guy. Can you get the balance right between the piano and everything else for f***ing sake?
2: He gets cranky, doesn't he?
0: Yeah, he does get very, very cranky, Elton John. And I tell you who else got cranky, Gleeso? Courtney Love on this day.
2: Yeah, Courtney Love on this day in 2001 filed a suit against Geffen Records and surviving Nirvana members Dave Grohl and Chris Novoselic, seeking control of the band's master recordings. Well, why wouldn't she? Why wouldn't Courtney Love be able to have control of something she had nothing to do with? It just seems like common sense.
0: Yes.
2: Yet $3.1 million in royalties she felt the band was cheated out of. Okay, so she thinks the band has been cheated out of royalties, so she sues them.
0: Mm.
2: This gets me angry, Tomo, because I don't know if you know, but in the music industry, when people die, shitbags come out of the woodwork and start saying, oh, I deserve this and I'd love like this. Even people who haven't been, let's say, married to someone, actually divorced from someone for 25 years, come out of the woodwork and say they want something.
0: Mm-hmm.
2: Well, I've got something for them. Unfortunately, I can't talk about it on radio. Look, that's if it was happening to me. You know what I'm saying?
0: I'm with you, Dave.
2: And it's obviously not happening to me, but it gets me a little bit cranky when nufties and nobodies who have no claim to anything come out and think that they have, and I wish that they'd all crawl under a rock and f*** off. And that's for all, that I'm just saying, for all the other bands out there who it's happened to. Not me.
0: No.
2: But other bands.
0: You seem strong on it, David.
2: I'm very strong on it. I really believe in people get what they deserve, and they should deserve what they get.

0: 7 o'clock in the can. This is Triple M Nights with Dave Gleason, the front man of the Screaming Jets. Stacey's mum sounded okay.
1: Stacey's mum, she seems amazing to me.
0: It's song released on this day, okay, Gleason, right, yeah. That's what I was talking about. So we're going to get to that shortly.
1: Okay, cool. No worries about that. I thought you were talking about that chick on the television right now. We've also got something new from the Rolling Stones. And who would have thought it? One of the bands who said they were never going to break up eventually did.
2: The Triple M Nights Show with Dave Gleason will be back in a sec. Think of this like a chance to head to the merch stand, grab your I Love Gleeso t-shirt. He's so dry.
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7: Here we go. Triple M, this night's with Dave Gleeson. Tick after 8 o'clock, Gleeso, on a Tuesday night, and a song released on this day. I think everyone knows the words to this one.
8: Yeah, that's right. Fountains of Wayne. Now, you know where the name comes from. Did we talk about this?
7: I think we did, didn't we?
8: So, they come from a town called Wayne, Indiana.
7: Yeah.
8: So, there's a place... A big place that sells fountains in Wayne, okay. Indiana. It's called Fountains of Wayne, right. Indiana. And they just dropped the Indiana off the end of it.
7: Oh, they've done well, creative bunch.
8: But I always thought it was a stupid name.
7: Yeah.
8: That had no connection to anything. I find out it does have a connection to something, but it's a stupid name nonetheless.
7: Yeah, warranted. Warranted. Underrated tracks next, Gleeso, which I'm thoroughly looking forward to. And some new stuff from The Stones.
8: Yes, indeed. The Stones are killing it. Everyone loves this new album of theirs. So I'm going to have to get on board and buy myself a copy.
7: I think you might
8: have. Or get one from the Triple M library.
7: Yeah, well, once again, you flog stuff and I get nothing. Fountains of Wayne, Stacey's mum, Triple M.

0: Daka, Highway to Hell, how good? Triple M Nights with Dave Gleeson.
1: These are Gleesos. Under.
0: He's got one thing in mind, and that is to get these songs, the underrated tracks, back on the Triple M playlist.
2: Yeah, and we heard this covered by a band recently. Give us a bit of a play for that.

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1: Soft as butter, really, when you think about it.
0: Yeah.
1: I love, you know, there used to be new music journalists who would write stuff. They would, you know, pick songs apart, tell you some little tidbits of information.
0: Yes, yes, yes.
1: AI is a moron.
0: Yeah. Well said. Jeez, you did that
1: really
0: well. I thought you would have
1: clipped that down, didn't
0: I?
1: Yeah,
0: called it a moron or something.
1: Yeah, I was going to say that. Stuff like this is the information you get from AI.
2: Stop Crying Your Heart Out is a motivational ballad which lasts for a duration of 5 minutes and 5 seconds.
1: Oh, thanks, Glenn A. Baker. Finally, we get an insight into what's going on.
0: Is that how AI speaks?
1: I reckon.
0: As well?
1: Okay. I reckon. I'd like to punch AI right in the mush.
2: Liam Gallagher croons the lines, "All of us stars, we're fading away. Just try not to worry, you'll see them someday," as an orchestra plays in the background. Stop Crying Your Heart Out was composed in the key of B minor using common time at 76 beats per minute.
1: Well, thank you. All this information I never had about that song.
0: Oh, good God.
1: The emotive connection, the brilliant singing by Liam Gallagher,
0: yes.
1: The fact that Noel had written the whole thing all by himself and brought it into his band for Heathen Chemistry, their fifth album.
2: We don't want to know that.
0: No.
2: I want to know how many beats per minute it might have been in. Thank you, Mr. AI.
0: How long was it again? 5 minutes?
2: 5 minutes and 5 seconds. So put all this information into your computer and you will love the song even more.
0: It's an underrated track here at Triple M Nights with Dave Boyce.
1: Jeez, I get cranky sometimes.
0: Jeez, AI are confident.
1: Oh, mate, I'd knock them all out.

0: Smashos on Triple M Nights with Dave Gleeson. Rock and roll lawsuits we're doing in the Classic Nine tonight for a Tuesday.
1: Oh, I've already had a talk about those, haven't I? And
0: Courtney
1: how
0: Love,
1: they affect people.
0: Courtney Love features.
1: How they affect the good people who make the music while outsiders try and strip the oranges from the tree.
0: Seagull.
1: Leaves and all.
0: Seagulling, we're going to call that, Gleeson.
1: Seagulling.
0: Now, I'll tell you one thing we absolutely love is some old stuff from the Rolling Stones, but even more, the new stuff. This is sensational.
1: Yeah, Foreign Tongues has been out for a while now, and I have not read a bad review about it. People, you know, there's people who go, oh, it doesn't sound like the old Stones.
0: Oh, yeah,
1: it's like,
0: right.
1: Thanks for that.
0: Yep.
1: The old Stones started in 1963.
0: Mm.
1: So the fact that they're still making fantastic music is amazing. And the fact that they're still giving thrills to old rockers is amazing as well.
0: Paul McCartney had this to say.
2: I'm standing there, I'm playing, and I'm thinking, I'm playing with the Stones. You better believe when I got home that evening, I just played with the Stones. It was great.
0: Brilliant.
1: Mick Jagger would be saying, I don't know who that was on bass, but he played it left-handed or something.
0: Triple S.

0: The Triple M Night Show with Dave Gleeson will be back in a sec. In the meantime, get distracted by these roadies crouching down, running on stage. We can see you, you know.
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0: Coldplay with Yellow. It's Triple M. This is Nights with Dave Gleason. Rock and roll lawsuits. We're doing that shortly. Can't wait.
1: Gleason's rock calendar.
2: It's funny the things that come across my desk, Tomo.
3: Yes, David.
2: 2008, Twisted Sister break up.
0: What?
2: In a stunning reversal of their long-stated reluctance to take it, members of heavy metal band Twisted Sister announced on Monday in 2008, on this very day, after 24 years of fervent refusal, they are now willing to take it.
0: Okay.
2: I don't know who wrote that. No. Some numpty. Because yeah. I've got this from 2026.
0: Right.
2: Twisted Sister are cancelling all upcoming shows. So this is, what, 18, this is 18 years after this, whoever said that Twisted Sister broke up. So they were back for their 50th anniversary due to the sudden and unexpected resignation of Dee Snider, the lead singer.
0: Yeah.
2: Which is brought on by a series of health challenges. The band has been forced to cancel all shows scheduled for 2026. Adding insult to injury, Dee has recently found out the level of intensity he's dedicated to his life's work has taken its toll on his heart as well. As he said in his own words, I do not want to be out there being a shadow of my former self. Yep. I don't know any other way to rock. The idea of slowing down is unacceptable. I'd rather walk away and leave it at that. So very, very sad for all the Twisted Sister fans out there.
0: Mm-hmm.
2: But probably great news for Clive Palmer. He can use one of their songs in his new campaign for his massively successful political party.
0: Break up. Break up.
2: How long did you put into
0: break
2: that?
0: Break up.
2: Thoughts? So did you get the band to record that backing track and you just threw yourself in?
0: You bet.
2: Brilliant.

0: Rock and roll lawsuits next, guys. So in the classic 9 at 9, I'm looking forward to getting this done. I think there's 9, if not more, of these.
1: Well, there's millions of them throughout the history of rock and roll. But yeah, I mean, for me, they the letter of the law and rock and roll should never even be in the same room as each other. Mm-hmm. Rock and roll is about rebellion, anarchy, getting your yah-yahs out, getting your rocks off, etc. And being a lawyer, or the law side of things, is about ripping people off.
0: Mm-hmm. Yep, we'll do that next year. At
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0: Here we go, Triple M Nights with Dave Gleeson, classic nine at nine, rock and roll lawsuits we are doing, Gleeso, and we have a whole array of stories tied with some pretty talented musicians for the next hour.
1: Now, when it comes to being a support act on tour, Tomo, a lot of people have this idea, Disneyland-like idea, like a band hears your demo and goes, we must have them on tour with us around the world. It's very not like that.
0: Yeah.
1: I don't think many bands do that. Some people do. Ed Sheeran, Pixies support acts, badly. But there is a thing that you've got to pay to play.
0: Yep.
1: On a lot of these big tours.
0: Mm-hmm.
1: Logan and Roger Raskin from a band, they perform as the Raskins.
0: That's right.
1: They loved the idea of touring with Motley Crue in 2014 so much that they paid $1 million.
0: Yeah.
1: To be on the tour. I guess it gets you to go around the world, etc.
0: Yep.
1: But you might as well just spend $1 million on your band and go out and kind of promote yourselves, as far as I'm concerned. In 2016, they filed a suit against members of Motley Crue for $30 million. So they feel that their $1 million investment would have turned into $30 million. Mm. This is all I can ascertain. However, the reason it didn't was there was a variety of things that included tampering or turning off their sound mix, not opening venues on time, being physically stuck with gear and not being allowed to sell merchandise. Mm. Oh, sorry, being physically struck with gear.
0: Yeah, struck. Yeah.
1: Hit with a guitar.
0: That's it. Cop this,
1: piss
0: mate.
1: Off out in the back. Whack! But the biggest accusation stems from a Connecticut show. We've had Connecticut all week.
0: We have.
1: During which members of their crew allegedly took the stage during the Raskin set, wearing monkey masks and spraying the duo with urine-filled guns.
0: I don't mind that.
1: Had it not been for that, their $1 million that they paid for the privilege of touring with Motley Crue would have turned into $30 million.
0: Okay.
1: You do the math. A lawyer certainly did.

0: Rock and roll lawsuits, the topic of conversation tonight, Tuesday, helping frontman of the Screaming Jets, Triple M Knights with Dave Gleeson, Cheap Trick and Dream Police. What happened here, Gleeson?
1: Oh, Cheap Trick removed Bunny Carlos. Do you remember much about Bunny Carlos?
2: No.
1: You probably don't. He's not like your classic rock star, bit of a heavier set fellow, balding, glasses, with smoking
2: him.
1: All the time.
2: Good.
1: He was their drummer, brilliant drummer. But he was dropped out of the band. And Dax Nielsen, Rick Nielsen's son, played. Great kid. Love him a lot. Carlos fought back about Dax taking his place on the drums. He filed a suit alleging breach of contract, trademark infringement, false designation of origin.
0: Hell.
1: False advertising, unfair competition, and breach of fiduciary duty. The band countersued, but in 2015 they settled their differences out of court, and even Bunny Carlos even appeared with Cheap Trick at their Hall of Fame induction in 2016. So obviously water under the bridge. On the other hand, Axl Rose suing Irving Azov. He sued his manager in 2010. He accused his manager of lying about a tour package when Van Halen, another of his clients, and failing to properly promote Chinese democracy. How do you promote that? They got 17 years to promote this $30 million album. What are we going to do?
0: Yeah.
1: Anyway, they settled the suits finally in 2012, and we don't know any other details.
0: Simple as that. Guns N' Roses knocking on heaven's door comes in at number 6 of the Rock and Roll Lawsuits.

0: The Eagles, life on the fast lane. This is Triple M. This is Knights with Dave at Gleese, and we're talking about rock and roll lawsuits here. This would have to be Donny Felder at his best, wouldn't it, Gleese?
1: And Irving Azoff rears his ugly head again.
0: Yeah, gotcha.
1: Don Felder decided to sue the Eagles, especially Don Henley and Glenn Frey and Irving Azoff, for damages, claiming that he was hired as a full member and therefore couldn't be voted out of the band. Nonetheless, the suit depicted the atmosphere within the band as one in which Felder was constantly being threatened with firing if he didn't comply. So they said, look, you're a full member of the band. We love what you do.
0: Yep.
1: If you don't do what we say, we're going to fire you.
0: Gotcha.
1: Felder alleged breach of contract, wrongful termination, breach of fiduciary duty. There's a lot of fiduciary duty in here, isn't there? Once again, put me on a stage and point me at the crowd.
0: Yep.
1: As long as I get fed and some piss after the show, I'm all right. That was settled out.
0: Quoted by Dean Gleeson.
1: Don't let my manager / wife hear me say that. That was settled out of court too. This one is a beauty. Adam Clayton, the bass player from U2.
0: Yes.
1: He was on a couple of tours, and in 2012 he discovered that his longtime housekeeper, Carol Hawkins, had misappropriated more than $7.5 million of his money.
0: What?
1: Okay, so she's his housekeeper, right?
0: Yeah.
1: What's he just got? Is he like our mate Rue, just got massive bundles,
0: rolls in
1: the sock drawer?
0: Rolls everywhere.
1: A roll of a million here, there's half a million over there.
0: Thanks for emptying the dishwasher.
1: I left $1 million in the ashtray. What happened to that? But she ended up going to prison. 7 years.
0: Oh, right.
1: $7.5 million. Yeah, that'll do it.
0: You too, Triple M.

0: The Beatles come together Tuesday night, Triple M. This is Nice with Dave Gleason. The front man of the Jets is at his best. And we're talking rock and roll lawsuits, Gleason. The Beatles, what's happened here?
1: Well, the Beatles started Apple Corps, which was their label. They'd made videos, etc. through it. 1968, they come up with that. But yes, then, of course, Apple Computers came along in the probably in the mid to late 70s, earlier than you think. So the Beatles sued the computer company for breach of trademark.
0: Yes.
1: The two Apples reached an agreement 2 years later in 1981, agreeing to coexist by steering clear of each other's business interests.
0: Right.
1: Yeah. Yeah, no, Apple, we'll stay right out of all the music. We're not going to do anything with music. We've got Apple Music, which we're working on, but not that. No. Oh, shit, we've got iTunes as well. But,
0: but anyway,
1: both companies, even though they did settle that with $80,000 paid to the Beatles for the rights of the name, both companies have been in court again and again over the years as Apple Computers changes the goalposts.
0: Once again.
1: Moving on, and this is going to get me a bit of heat, because I reckon that Lars Ulrich was 100% correct in pursuing Napster for file stealing.
0: Mm-hmm.
1: Sharing. Oh, no. Sorry. Peer to peer sharing.
0: Yeah.
1: It's not stealing.
0: No, it's not.
1: So hang on. It's my property, right?
0: Yep.
1: Yes. And you bought one copy of my property. Yes. And now you're selling it to other people. No. I'm sharing it with other people.
0: Seriously.
1: Yeah. Give us a break. And this came about because they found out that their song I Disappear was already circulating on the internet prior to its release. In 2000, they sued Napster for copyright infringement and racketeering. A year later, the band won a preliminary injunction against Napster. Now, listen, Lars Ulrich said it's not about us. We've sold 100 million records.
0: Yeah.
1: This is about artists that are coming through.
0: Yep.
1: And those artists who are now earning 0.0003. It used to be 0.007 until only 6 months ago.
0: Really?
1: It's now 0.0003 because they thought they'd screw us a little bit more. That's who he's talking about. And all those artists who are earning that money now who think that Lars Ulrich was being, or that Metallica were being greedy, suffer in your jocks. I'm one of them.
0: Metallica. Triple M.

0: The Triple M Night Show with Dave Gleeson will be back in a sec, which gives the station roadie heaps of time to get some gaff on that wedge. I don't know, we heard it at a gig.
1: Canstar has named ANZ Bank of the Year for

0: 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I mean, no one's actually said it, but I know they're thinking it.
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0: And dusted Triple M Nights with Dave Gleeson for a Tuesday night, Gleeso. You've been superb, but I must say it, not as good as Don McLean.
1: Don McLean is one of the greats. 80 years old. He's, how up and about is he? He's got a real enthusiasm and real joie de vivre, as I like to say. And it will be an absolute treat to see him on the 55th anniversary tour of American Pie.
0: I'll see you tomorrow night, bro.
1: Rock on.
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22: It sure is. Welcome to it on this glorious Tuesday night. Ellerina with you, filling in for the great man, Matty O. And I'm stoked about it because I get the chance to champion Aussie music. And far out, we punch way above our weight when it comes to the music scene here in Australia. There's so many incredible artists. And tonight, after 11, I'll be catching up with one of the most iconic females in Aussie rock. It is, of course, Ella Hooper. We're going to chat about her upcoming tour and her album release, which is coming out this Friday. Plus, hear some new music from her. Coming up next, inside the next 15 minutes, though, I'll catch up with Melbourne alt rockers Among the Restless and see what they're getting up to. Right now, the guy that can do no wrong in my eyes, the legend that is Jimmy Barnes with Let's Make It Last All Night, right here on Triple.

right across the country. It's Triple M's homegrown Ellerina with you, filling in for your main man, Matty O. I absolutely love that here on Homegrown, we're able to champion brilliant Aussie music acts. And there's one in particular that formed back in 2019. They've played everything from Beyond the Valley to Good Things Festival. They've released two EPs, and now, after a year and a half of writing and recording, Melbourne alt rockers Among the Restless are finally about to release their debut album, Seasons. Their latest single, 6 Years of Madness, is one of their most personal songs yet, drawing on the experiences of guitarist and vocalist Lachie Dunn. Take a listen.

0: Such a good song, and Seasons is out October 30th, and Lockie joins me now. Lockie, welcome to the show.
1: Hey, how are you? Thanks for having me.
0: Thanks for chatting to me. You guys have spent a year and a half making your album Seasons. When you listen back to it now, does it feel like you're listening to the band you were when you started making it, or are you like, whoa, we're completely different, guys?
1: I guess, yeah. If you compare it to 2019 Among the Restless, it's very different, but I feel like that's where we're meant to be right now. Like, I listen back to it and I'm just super stoked with how it all turned out.
0: Well, is there a song on the album that sort of completely changed during the recording process from what you'd originally imagined it to be?
1: I think the whole process, starting with Tom at Sing Sing, you know, we changed producers and changed studios. I think the whole process has been what we wanted, but maybe not what we expected. Like, we wanted to get to that level, but we never quite got there, and we've just worked so hard, and yeah.
0: Let's talk about 6 Years of Madness, because you've said, Lockie, that this deals with some pretty personal struggles for you. Was writing the song therapeutic, or was it a little bit harder because you were putting something very personal into words?
1: I think, like most songs, they just come out pretty easy. I wrote it back in December in 2025, and there's been some big changes in our personal lives and in my personal life and in the band, and it kind of just almost predicted the 6 months ahead. It's just really surreal to listen to, and it's interesting the way the song rolled out like that. But I mean, it's not painful to listen to. It's actually quite nice, you know. It's something to be proud of. Yeah,
0: absolutely. So performing it live, does that kind of have some kind of healing aspect to it?
1: 100%. I listen back to the songs on the record, and they're also personal, and you know, they come from real places, and I think when people connect to that, that's probably the most healing aspect of it. So just seeing that connection from people in front of the stage, and then you feed off that, it's pretty magical.
0: Oh, it's so beautiful being able to see people healing in real time from you just explaining your own story. I think that's something so beautiful and humbling.
1: Oh, for sure. And I'm really lucky that we've got Red on lead vocals, and he tells the story with so much conviction, and he does such a good job, and the whole band, you know, supports everything, and we just make it ours. It's a great feeling.
0: Well, speaking of your whole band, your album Seasons is set to be released on October 30. Then you guys are kicking off your Seasons tour in November through till early next year. What are you looking forward to the most on this tour?
1: I think I'm just looking forward to playing with new support bands that we've got along the way. I always love meeting the local bands and local people in the scene. And we haven't been on a tour for probably almost 2 years now. So it's just going to be so good to get out of Melbourne and see some new and old faces. And yeah, just have a good time. That's the main thing, yeah.
0: Is there anyone in the band that's really annoying when you're on tour? Like, when you're going to spend so much time with them, are you like, oh, you're going to have to calm it down a bit?
1: Well, unfortunately, I think that's me. Oh. I feel like I'm the annoying one. Always got a full of beans, ready to go, music up, full blast, waking up early.
0: When you are doing your tour and all of your shows, what do you hope that people walk away understanding about you that they wouldn't know from just listening to your music?
1: I think for me, the main goal is that I just hope that they feel welcomed in the room. I hope they walk away and feel like, wow, that was just such a great experience. Like, we connected with everyone in the crowd, connected with the band. Like, I hope I can speak to as many people as I can, whether I know them or not. Yeah, I just hope they walk away feeling full.
0: I love that. Among the Restless, their Seasons tour kicks off November 19. Head to austix.com.au for locations near you and get your tickets. Lockie Dunn, thank you so much for catching up with me tonight, legend.
1: No, thank you. It was great.
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0: absolute banger, Spider Bates Calypso. Ellarina with you on Triple M's Homegrown, normally with Matty O, but while he's taking a bit of a break, I thought I'd be nice and fill in for him. I guess no one else was available, so you're stuck with me this week. And if you're anything like me, you too may have just assumed that musos just automatically knew what other musos were singing about, especially if you love the artist. But when I caught up with Birds of Tokyo's bassist Ian Burney to see who he'd be excited to see perform live, here's what happened.
1: It has to be mental as anything. Like, I haven't listened to them for ages, and they have those classic songs. I think it's called, like, The Nips Are Out or something. It's a funny name. I don't know if they're like...
0: The Nips Are Getting Bigger.
1: The Nips Are Getting Bigger. Is that what it says?
0: No, yeah. No, it really is. Right.
1: No, I'm pumped for that. Like, I'm psyched. That's awesome. That's a classic. And if they've got a song about the nipples getting bigger, what are we supposed to do with that? I don't know. So
0: it's not the nipples. It's the nips as in, like, your the shots.
1: Oh.
0: Well, get excited, because I guess we're about to hear everyone's nipples getting bigger when we play Aussie music legends Mental as Anything right after this on Triple M's Homegrown.
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3: Aussie music is something to be proud of. Wear it like a badge. Because it's Australian bands and artists that are the influences of so many other musicians the world over. So at Triple M, we're proud to be able to showcase the power of the Aussie music scene. Paying both homage to the greats that have stood the test of time, right alongside the current, the emerging, the future influences. The ones that will be next to make their mark on the global music scene. If it's Aussie and it rocks, it's right here. 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
6: And we are already halfway through it tonight. Ellerina with you on Triple M's Homegrown, filling in for Matty O. Coming up this hour, new music from Ella Hooper. Plus, I'll be catching up with her live, chatting about her brand new album being released this Friday. And she's kicking off a new tour as well. Speaking of tours, the legend and overall great bloke that is Casey Barnes is currently smack bang in the middle of his Made for This tour. His next show will be at the Denny Ute Muster, which is always huge. You can get your tickets at caseybarnes.com.au. We'll hear new music from him up next. Right now, the most Aussie song you will ever hear in your life. It's Men at Work's Down Under right here on Triple M's Homegrown.

Casey Barnes, she does.

0: right across the country. It's Triple M's homegrown El Arena with you, filling in for Matty O while he takes a well-deserved break, or at least a half-deserved break. If you're having withdrawals, you can always stream him on the Listener app. Just search Triple M Homegrown for all his interviews. Still to come, within 10 minutes, we'll hear new music from Aussie music icon Ella Hooper, and she'll join me live chatting all about her brand-new album that's coming out this Friday, plus her tour that she's about to kick off as well. Right now, though, here's the Crowdies with Fall at Your Feet on Triple M's Homegrown.
1: Really?

New music there from the great Ella Hooper with When the Shit Went Down on Triple M's Homegrown. Ella Rena with you, filling in for the great man, Matty O, who was actually meant to be catching up with Ella tonight, but luckily for me, he's not here, because not only is she one of my fave artists, she's one of my fave people, and she is back in her very fabulous Americana era with a brand new album called Overnight Success out this Friday, October 2nd. And earlier in the month, she dropped her latest single, Cowboy Man. Take a listen.

0: That obviously followed the very candid previous single we just heard, When the Shit Went Down. She is about to hit the road nationally, so I'm very excited to catch her before she does. The wonderful Ella Hooper, welcome to the show.
1: Oh, lovely. It's so good to see you. Oh, to hear you, to be with you. Sorry, Maddie-o, but the girls have got to have a hang too, you know.
0: Exactly. We don't need you, Maddie. No, we do.
1: Nah,
0: we do.
1: Don't come back. No.
0: Oh, Ella, it's so good to chat with you again. There is quite a contrast between When the Shit Went Down and Cowboy Man. One is obviously incredibly vulnerable, and then the other is basically like, yeah, righto, enough of that. Where are all you hot cowboys at? Was that contrast intentional when you were putting the whole album together?
1: You just nailed it. You nailed it. You know, you can't stay down forever. Well, I don't like to. I like to sort of have my dark night of the soul and let it all out and be vulnerable and hopefully connect with people in a real and meaningful way. And then I also like to have some bloody fun.
0: So yeah.
1: I have to move it along. And my shows are like that. My albums are like that because I'm like that as a person. You know, I'd like to think that I am a thoughtful and, dare I say, deep person, but I'm also very silly and I also need a lot of variety and I need to move and dance and be cheeky. So that's where sort of Cowboy Man comes in.
0: Well, it kind of feels like a song where you've just given yourself permission to be a little bit ridiculous again. Was there a moment during the song's process when you thought, oh, thank God I'm just having fun again?
1: Yeah, it's part of the whole Nashville experience for me. It's okay to go to 11. It's okay to turn it right up and swoosh your hair around and sing at the top of your lungs. And also getting these players into that for whom the you know, the lead guitar solo or those incredible backing vocals that you hear that are like, wah-da-da! You know, like that's the town where going all the way is just part of what they do. So I'm so stoked that that flavour came through for me because I've tried to do that before here and no shade at all to Australia. I love Australia. I love, you know, Melbourne in particular where I'm from has a wonderful, wonderful, wonderful creative community. Mm. But sometimes you want, if you want to paint with that slightly oversaturated American colour, that's where you go to get it.
0: Yeah. Well, you have made multiple trips to Nashville for this album. Actually, you've only just gotten back this week, am I right?
1: Yes, literally, I think 3-4 days ago, and I went straight into promo for the album, went straight into a band rehearsal, and yeah, here I am. I'm a little bit jet lagged.
0: Yeah, no time for that though. You got to get straight into it.
1: Yep.
0: But I love how vulnerable this album is as well. And after everything you've kind of experienced over the last few years, what version of yourself do you feel like you're meeting again now?
1: Oh, that's a bloody good question. It feels like a really important part of this. This sounds so, when I say, I sound so cheesy, but I'm going to say like cycle of healing. You know, I use my job as an artist and I use my career that I'm so lucky to have to process all the things that happen in my life and to share them. That's what I've always used as my main source material. So this record, it acknowledges that life went absolutely bananas. You know, if people don't know, I lost both my beautiful parents in 2022 in a very, very strangely close occurrence. Like they both died. They died 2 weeks apart. Yeah. And it was COVID and I had no job and I was living at home with my mum. And then my parents died and then I had a breakup. And then the world was on fire and the world is still on fire. So it acknowledges that from my experience of it, as well as just the world's experience of it. But it also feels like I do feel like I'm turning a corner. And of course, that's never wrapped up in a neat little bow. You never get over it, not trying to put it away and not talk about it. But I do feel like I'm stepping out in some weird way, reclaiming the old me that was a bit more fun and a bit more confident and has had those knocks and gotten back up again, which just feels f***ing amazing, if I can swear.
0: Yeah. No, I love it because you are honestly one of the greatest humans there is, and I hate, and it makes me so sad to think that there was a period of time where you had those knockdowns and that you didn't feel confident, where like you just look at some people sometimes and you're like, no, they should have the most confidence.
1: Oh, because, you're so sweet.
0: Oh, it's actually making me teary.
1: No, you're so beautiful. Well, look, I feel so seen by that. And thank you. I try to be a good person and I try to be honest. But absolutely, I've had knocks on. But maybe that's why people can relate to me because It hasn't all been beer and Skittles, but I still think I've always got my eye on being grateful because I'm not working down a mine and I'm not getting blown up in a war zone. And that, at the end of the day, my friends, means you are effing lucky.
0: Yeah, absolutely. I do have to ask, though, your new album coming out on Friday, which I don't think I've mentioned yet, guys. It's coming out this Friday.
1: Yeah, what date was that again? Friday.
0: October 2nd. It is called Overnight Success. Now, that's possibly the most beautifully sarcastic album title ever for someone who is far from an overnight success. You've been doing this for like 30 years. What made you go, yep, this fits perfectly?
1: It's me. It's my sense of humor. It's me taking the piss. Absolutely. I was like, lol. Imagine if this was my ingenue debut record. And so for the people that know me in Australian stuff, it's totally a wink, wink, nudge, nudge.
0: Yeah.
1: And I just love the way the phrase kind of sounds and looks, to be honest. But for those that don't know me in the other market that I'm sort of working, which is America and Nashville, I think hopefully it will be a positive sort of mantra, almost like, what's the word, manifestation, you know, putting it out there that I might be able to break into new markets and be seen as a new artist. But I'm never hiding my history. Like, it's pretty instantly discoverable that this is not my first rodeo.
0: Well, the beautiful upcomer Ella Hooper,
1: thank you. I'm going to give this whole thing a crack.
0: Yeah, good luck with it all. Overnight Success is out this Friday, with her tour kicking off on Thursday. For tour dates and locations and to get your tickets, head to ellahooper.com. Grab some merch while you're there. Do whatever you want. Ella Hooper, thank you for chatting with me tonight.
1: Thanks, gorgeous Ella. You're the best.
0: No, you are. 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
19: Judge Jarchy.
20: You're just getting changed, are you, Judge?
21: No, I'm not.
20: You're a bit late.
21: No, I'm in.
20: We're in court.
21: I know I'm in court.
20: Put your Put your wig on.
15: It's on.
20: It's Jack.
15: It's on.
20: Sorry, Jack. Sorry, you look like him today.
15: I do.
17: You do look a lot like him.
20: You get the same haircut as him. Did you like it? Did you?
15: No, I like the way he looks. He's actually a stand-up gentleman.
20: I thought you didn't like him.
15: No, I love him. That Jack Archer.
20: Interesting, because every other week you've hated him.
15: No, he's grown on me.
20: Oh.
15: Yeah, his looks. Pardon?
20: His looks have grown.
15: His looks, his personality, his attitude, his humour. It's just out of this world. It's unbelievable.
20: That's better. Now you look more like you.
15: He's a quick wit, that Archer. Let me tell you, a quick wit. You're another sort of wit. Now get to the...
20: I won't.
15: No one cares if we got to there, Cornelia.
20: Interesting. You're on your last warning. Hey, not in my card.
15: Yeah, that's right.
20: Oh, sorry, Judge.
17: In the courtroom.
15: This is simply unprofessional.
20: Oh, sorry, Judge.
15: I think it's the week.
20: Oh, probably. Oh, so old and dusty.
15: Dusty. It is dusty.
20: Okay, sorry. Sneezes are out.
15: Okay. What case have we got today?
20: All right. A few months ago, I started a new job. My direct team is 8 people, including myself. The wider team is about 40 people. Someone on my team is having a birthday party, a fancy catered afternoon, with live music, partying into the evening. They've invited everyone on the direct team, so that's 8 people, except me, as well as a few people from the wider team. I understand not everyone being invited, but surely for the sake of team morale, you don't exclude one person from the direct team. He found out I was a bit... Sorry, could you refrain from the...
15: No, I'm simply taking it in.
20: He found out I was a bit upset and said it was just a numbers thing, nothing personal. He said we haven't known each other for long and he could only have a certain amount with the catering. So I didn't make the cut. It's not a sit-down meal, so in my opinion, catering is nothing. And one more person would have made a difference.
17: Laughing in this courtroom.
15: It's interesting.
20: So the question, judges, should the colleague invite his whole team for and against?
15: Well, it's interesting, isn't it, Cornelia? My initial impressions and suppositions of this case. I feel if it's your shindig, irrespective of how direct a team member is, it's sort of your party,
20: your
15: isn't
20: rules.
15: It?
20: I think if you're the one inviting,
15: what if you don't get on with someone in your team?
20: You don't care as much if you're the one inviting, but not being invited feels worse.
15: Absolutely.
20: Yeah.
15: But it depends on how. So is the person new?
20: Yes. It doesn't say how new, but also you've got to factor in the person's other friends, family as well coming to the party. So it might have just been like, okay, I've allowed 10 people from work.
15: Yeah.
20: Especially if they're paying for it. But
15: true.
20: I also would be, I'd but be also, gutted if I wasn't invited.
15: But also, yeah. It would be like if I were to have a party and I didn't, and it was at a place and I invited Cornelio, but not Cornelia.
17: It'd be like
20: I'd
17: that.
20: I'd be Devo.
15: You know, because
20: be
15: maybe
20: no
15: you'd peeve me off with, poor cucumber sandwiches. Maybe you'd peeve me off and I hadn't invited you. And if you do have is one person that big a deal?
20: Yeah.
15: Do you leave one person
20: out? If the person's
15: out?
20: Really sad, do you just go, okay, you can come.
15: Okay, you can come. I'm sure we can figure it out. But at the same time, it's my party. What if I don't like you? This is what we need.
20: Oh, my God.
17: This
20: we're
17: is
20: torn.
17: The split.
15: Like, it's my party. What if I just simply, your presence sort of irritates me, and this is outside of work, and I'm like, listen.
20: No. It's my birthday.
15: Interesting, isn't it?
20: Should the colleague invite his whole team? We need a four and
16: the
20: a
16: early drive home with Lou and Judge.
19: You are about to enter the courtroom of
21: Judge Georgie.
15: That was a tremendous recess. Good to be back in the room.
20: So we're asking, should the colleague invite his whole team for and against because a bloke invited 7 people from his direct team and didn't invite one person who was new to his birthday party.
15: That's right.
20: And invited a couple of people from the, outer team.
15: That's right.
20: And she was very upset and he just said, sorry, it was a catering thing, so they didn't make the cut.
15: Yep.
20: So we're asking, should the colleague invite the whole team for and against? We've got, is that PJ and Phil?
22: Yeah.
23: Howdy.
15: PJ, hello. How are you?
22: I'm fantastic, man. How are you?
15: Good, mate. And Phil, how are you?
23: Couldn't be better. Very, very good.
15: Okay, lovely. Gentlemen, we know how this works. PJ, you're for. You invite everyone. Phil, you're against. You think invite your nearest and dearest. Doesn't matter. PJ, you'll have your opening statement. Around 30 seconds or so. Phil, you can then feel free to rebut. Then we'll have a bit of a free-for-all. Then I'll make my judgment. PJ, please proceed with caution. Not that much caution. I'm feeling pretty good today.
0: Look, it's such a small team. There's only 8 of you. Why not invite them? You never know. They don't have to, you know, you don't have to spend the night with them. You know, you're not taking them home to meet mum. You know, it's purely about team building. Why invite somebody from the greater team when they don't work side by side with you? And maybe, you know, you'll get to know that person and really enjoy their company.
15: Interesting. Interesting, PJ. Thank you. Phil, your rebuttal, please.
23: Well, I would say we're all adults here, aren't we? And if you want to draw a line in the sand and not invite somebody, that's your decision. And if they haven't proven themselves to you that they're going to enhance your party in any way, or if it, in fact, make the party worse, then why would you want to risk jeopardizing the entire event for one person?
15: Well, Phil, one could argue, based on your argument, you could accidentally introduce what is known to the wider community as a party pooper.
20: You can't have party poopers.
15: That's detracting
20: around from
15: the party. PJ, your thoughts on that?
0: Yeah, that's absolutely ridiculous. How do you know they're not going to be the life of the party? Great, like, you haven't given this person a go. Like, they could be the, you know, your next best friend.
20: Yeah, they could
0: but
20: love
0: you
20: the
0: haven't
20: karaoke.
0: Really given them a go because they're new to your team. That's repugnant.
1: Wow.
20: Oh, whoa. Great, big words being thrown
15: use of
20: around.
15: The word repugnant. Great. Yeah,
1: whatever that means.
15: All right, gentlemen, have a little free-for-all, will you?
23: Well, I was just going to say, if you've seen the person in their work environment, it's pretty likely their natural personality. And if not, they might come to your party, get on the drinks to try and release their personality, and then you're stuck with some sort of a beast that you have no way to handle.
20: The
0: beast might be something that's so funny and so irrepressible that you can actually, you know, move forward and have such a bonding relationship but over.
23: Are you willing to take that gamble?
0: 100%. Why wouldn't you be? You're like, you'd have to be a fool not to be.
1: Wow.
0: And if they turn out to be a flog, well, then you get to laugh at them every day when you're at work, don't you?
20: Judge, what are you thinking?
15: Well, PJ, I wanted you to just touch on Phil's point that he maybe has got to know this individual at work and has decided, you know, maybe they're not for them.
0: But, like, you don't have to be with them the whole thing, but it is such a small team network. Maybe you could build that bridge to mend that fence that maybe why they're not for you.
15: Interesting. Well, gentlemen, both tremendous arguments.
20: I know who you're going with.
15: Cornelia, I need you to recognise whose courtroom this is and the constant interruptions. I mean, I will find you in I'll find you in contempt. Look, initially I was against it. I was thinking, just invite who you want, you know. It is a small team. PJ's convinced me you could have an absolute weapon there. I find in favour of PJ.
1: Wow.
15: And Phil, may God be with you.
20: Enjoy the beast.
1: Wow, the beast. The judge can be swayed.
15: I can be swayed. Wow. Let the beast out.
1: Judge on Triple M.
16: This is the early drive home with Lou and Judge.
20: You weren't paying attention, were you, during our big radio meeting?
15: Well, it sometimes happens.
20: It happens every time.
15: Well, that's correct, Dalton.
20: Usually kicking your little feet.
15: Well, yeah.
20: Going, hee-hee-hee-hee.
15: I've always just found it very difficult to pay attention in any sort of a meeting.
20: Mm. So what were you doing this time? I turned to you and I was trying to have quite a serious conversation and then I go, what?
15: Well, it was actually, I think you'll find Cody, our producer, that then, because I was sort of...
20: Dish-steering her, actually.
15: She was across the room. She was across the room and she didn't know where my head was. No one knew where my head was. Only I knew. But I'd already gone around the room. And I basically renamed all of you. So in my brain, whilst the radio show was happening, I was sort of looking because LP was next to me and I'm looking at LP. I'm like, he looks like a Charlie.
20: Mm-hmm.
15: And you,
20: yep.
15: I had Grace for you. You can look
20: like
15: Grace.
20: I like that.
15: Grace.
20: It's quite cute and innocent.
15: You like Grace. I had Ash. She was next to Codes. Ash, I was like, what was Ash's again?
20: Well, I thought Ash was Lucy.
15: Lucy. Yeah, Bill
20: and
15: Lucy.
20: We sort of decided on that together.
15: We did. But then Cody, so this is before anyone had noticed what I was doing, and Cody was sort of talking to me, and I was sort of looking at her with my head down, but I'm looking straight through her.
20: Yeah, it's quite demonic.
15: Yeah, and then she goes, what are you looking at? And I go, oh, I'm so sorry. I'm like, nothing, just keep going with the meeting. And then we kept going. And I was like, look, to be honest, I've been naming all of you, I've been in my head, I've been naming all of you of what your other name would be. Digilock was Michael. Simo was Philip.
17: Yes.
15: Crystal was Rachel.
17: Yes.
20: She's such a Rachel.
15: I was stuck on codes.
20: And then,
15: so when I was looking, I was sort of, where's the camera? I'm barreling like, I was like, oh, this. Just trying to think.
20: Good radio.
15: Just trying to think. But that's how my brain was dead. So I'm going, what is Cody? And then we came up, and then after I had to sort of let everyone know, sorry, I wasn't paying attention because you were trying to talk about something important to me.
20: Yeah, I was.
15: And then when you had said, mate, I'm trying to talk about this, I said, I'm sorry, but I'm sorry, Grace, but me and Charlie over here, Michael and Philip and Lucy, were just wondering what Cody's other name was. I think we've all come to the conclusion it's Shelby.
20: Shelby for sure.
15: Mm.
20: Little Shelbs. Hey, Shelbs.
15: So that's what I was doing.
20: And then I thought you were an Ollie, like an Oliver. You're definitely an Oliver.
15: He's not.
20: And then you're like, oh, Ollie.
15: Charlie's not.
17: I thought he was more of a Reg personally.
20: Reg is like you're 70. You're
15: definitely but I will
20: not,
15: be.
20: No, not
15: but
20: Reg, right.
15: But we actually, baby Reggie as I well. You have little baby Reggies. Little Reggie. Yeah. Reggie must, if an old Reg has to have been a baby Reg.
17: I reckon you put,
15: there has to have been a 36-year-old Reg.
17: Put a poll up on Lou and Jarch, whether he's more of an Ollie or a Reg. I guarantee you, Lou, Reg is going
15: to
17: win.
15: I reckon I'm more of a Reg. There is an Ollie to me, though.
20: Then it gets me thinking, Dr. Chris Brown is 100% Henry.
15: Well, this is the thing. Let's think about actual people, famous people. Albo, I think there's a Gerald there. He's Gerald. You know who I think? You know what I think about Robert Irwin? I think he'd suit like Peter.
20: See, he to me is a Sam.
17: There's a lot of Sam.
15: There's a lot of Sam to Robert Irwin.
20: Hindy to me is like a Jason.
15: Yeah, yeah, yeah.
17: That's
15: Jason.
17: NRL legend Nathan Hindmarsh. He was part of the Triple M family.
15: All right. What about Chris Hemsworth?
20: Ooh. He's got a lot of Josh about him.
15: Yeah,
20: a lot of Joshy. Jay.
15: You know what's weird is I'd put Luke Hemsworth on Chris and Chris on Luke. Controversial.
20: Whoa.
15: I don't want to go out there and say it.
20: Whoa.
17: Chris and Luke give very similar energy to me.
15: Hey, what is Fisher's actual front name?
20: Paul.
15: Is it?
20: Paul Fisher.
17: He's not
20: he
17: a Paul.
20: He does not suit a Paul, does
15: nah,
20: he?
15: Nah, see, what's Fisher?
20: Fisher is, he's sort of like the larrikin, sort of surfer bloke.
15: I reckon Brody.
20: Yes, or Casey.
15: Casey Fisher.
20: God, I might have a hidden talent here.
15: Yeah, Casey's renaming. Good.
17: I reckon he's Lenny.
15: You like Lenny?
20: Lenny to me.
15: Lenny to me.
17: Okay, sure.
20: Casey Fisher's real. Yeah, I like that one.
15: All right, what about, I like this game.
17: What about Steve Carell?
20: Can we do some checks?
15: Steve Carell, yeah. Okay, what about, I want to do Steve Carell now.
17: True.
15: I want to do Steve Carell now.
20: Steve Carell is Brian.
15: It's Big Brian.
20: He's huge Brian.
15: All right. Well, what about Isla Fisher?
20: Isla Fisher. Oh, she kind of gives off Jenny. Jen.
15: You know, it's so weird. I thought Jennifer as well.
20: Yeah, Jennifer.
15: Only because the red hair, Jennifer Aniston-ish.
17: Okay, quick fire. Kylie Minogue.
20: Oh, Kylie Minogue.
15: Rebecca.
20: Sandy.
17: Okay. Nicole Kidman.
15: Gabriella.
20: Nicole Kidman.
15: Gabrielle.
20: Rosie.
15: She's elegant. Okay. She's elegant.
17: Kathy Freeman.
15: Trish.
20: Brenda.
17: Okay. Well, we probably can't play forever.
15: Yeah. Well, I'd love to.
20: We'll
17: play again.
15: Yeah.
17: We'll still bring it. Do it again.
15: I
17: name
15: like
17: celebrities.
15: It.
17: Okay.
2: Triple M's Early Drive Home with Lou and Jarch.
20: Nice of you to join us, Jarch. Just out there talking to the just NRL players.
15: Joshy Reynolds stopped by. I wanted to say good day.
20: Why is he called Grub?
15: He played a very, very delightful football game.
17: He pushed the boundaries of the rule set.
20: Oh, so he's a little grub. Not like a hoo-hoo grub, the animal.
15: Not like a what?
20: I think that might be a New Zealand thing. Never mind.
15: Yeah, it definitely is.
20: You didn't have hoo-hoo grubs?
15: No, we got witchetties.
20: Ah, same thing.
15: Is it?
20: Hoo-hoo grub in New Zealand.
15: Really?
20: Your little hoo-hoo grub.
15: Sounds like a euphemism. I'm sorry. It does.
20: Stop saying that every time it hits three.
15: Three.
17: Why did you say three so weird?
20: I'm a little leprechaun.
15: Every time it hits three.
17: What was that?
20: I don't know. What a mild stroke.
15: The world of dads, Lulu.
20: Rattled.
15: Absolutely.
20: Have you seen the video, mate?
15: I have seen the video.
20: It's the funniest thing.
15: Now, it's obviously, you know, at a school bloody athletics carnival or a fun day or whatever, they've clearly gotten the dads. We'll do a dad race.
20: They often do parents racing or like the egg and spoon race. Mate, you do it with your kids.
15: I'm not even joking. When I watched the video, I got excited to flog all the dads in the race.
20: You're not that quick.
15: You joking? 11 flat. In my prime.
20: Yeah, well, in your prime.
15: Yeah.
20: That's, look at you now.
15: That's quick, kid.
20: 75 hearts, well and gone. You had a mud cake for three meals.
15: I understand that, but that will still translate into a middle-aged man. The blokes who are running 14s will now run 17s. Blokes who are running 11 will run 13s.
17: True.
15: You idiot. So I'm excited.
20: Oh, I can't wait to come watch and watch you lose.
15: I'm going to be like, but this is the thing.
20: You'll be
15: see
20: so
15: how competitive
20: confident.
15: I already got?
20: Yeah.
15: They're clearly competitive in this race. And the dad that is winning, he's winning the race, sprinting along, just fully trips over himself, stacks it.
20: Like full face plant.
15: Face plant, like something out of a cartoon. But slides across the line first. So he still gets the dub.
20: Oh. It was kind of like an NRL try, sliding across the line.
15: Very reminiscent.
20: Yeah.
15: Very reminiscent.
20: Similar to Grubb. Did he score tries?
17: He scored some tries.
15: He scored some tries.
20: On you, Grubb.
15: He's gone.
20: Yeah. See you, mate.
15: But we loved this video.
20: So much.
15: I'm now a dad.
20: We should do a running race with you on the grass.
15: Love that.
17: Train you up for all the father races.
15: For a dad race.
17: A dad race. Yeah,
20: maybe we have a dad race. Let's get dads in and Jarch as a dad race.
17: Oh, it's actually a great
20: content
17: idea.
20: Content is king. Always thinking on the fly.
17: Any brands out there want to sponsor it?
20: Hawkers.
17: Mm.
20: New Balance.
15: Yeah. Okay. It has to be in dad kit.
20: Yeah. Oh,
15: so like the New Balance shoes.
20: Shorts.
15: The jean shorts, the polo, and a fanny pack.
20: Write this down, coach.
17: I hope sales is listening.
15: Let's do a dad race.
20: Yeah, done.
15: Down the line. But first and foremost, I'm a fresh father.
20: Yes.
15: What haven't we done for a while, Lulu?
20: Unpack your dad.
15: We'd love to unpack some dads.
20: Give us a call. We want your dad's number.
17: Your dad's number.
15: Jesus. Everything okay at home?
17: Yeah.
15: Shit, me timbers.
20: We want your dad's.
15: A Freudian slip from Louisa Dowden there.
20: We want your dad's name.
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7: Ooh, okay. 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
2: Cool.
3: That's unreal. Quarter of a century. Crazy.
7: Yeah.
2: Yeah, God.
3: That's nuts.
2: So I was trying to work out when it came out, 1995, something like that.
3: I think 2002. Odd. 2001.
7: Well, one would be 25 years ago, guys.
3: 2001.
2: So. There we go. 2001.
3: Wow.
2: Crazy.
3: Hey, shout out.
2: Well, I better make my way to the treadmill, shouldn't
7: I? We should
2: get
7: the treadmill fired up.
3: Well, I'm going to fire up the treadmill, Lulu.
2: Yep, I'm ready for my steps.
3: Just to remind the listeners, there's going to be a bit of a time where you're going to be on the treadmill.
7: Yep.
3: Pedometer. Get your pedometer on.
2: Okay. I'm leaving. I'm coming.
3: Grab that on. Now, we're going to play some music so you can't hear what Lulu's, how many steps she takes. She'll be on the treadmill. Then you've got to guess how many steps she's done. I'm going to put up to the highest level, Lulu. Like, we're going quick. All right? So just so everyone knows, highest level. And I'll tell Lulu when to jump on.
7: But it's still a walk. It's not, she won't be at running pace, will she?
3: Well, it's a walking pace.
2: It's going pretty quick.
7: No, okay. Stop. Lou is about to step onto
3: all right, Lulu,
7: the treadmill.
3: In 3, 2, 1, go.
7: Oh, she's walking.
3: Now, it is a pretty fast pace.
7: She's walking on the treadmill.
3: I'd say it's a mid to high pace, just to give the listeners a chance here.
7: Oh, that's it.
3: Off.
7: Stop.
3: Off.
7: Okay, that was about 15 seconds. In fact, it was about 16.
3: Okay, I have the pedometer.
7: Okay, we have now how many steps Lou took just then.
2: Interesting. Felt more in my head.
3: Okay,
2: I will say that.
3: So how many seconds was it, mate?
7: It was 16 seconds recorded.
3: Okay.
2: All right,
7: let's start. Luke, how many steps do you think Lou took?
12: Here we go, guys. I'm going to say 43.
3: Ooh, higher.
7: Higher. Okay.
2: Okay, Demi, how many steps do you reckon?
3: Demi?
13: Hello.
2: Hi, how many steps do you reckon I took?
3: How many?
13: 56.
3: Lower.
2: Lower.
7: Okay.
2: Sharon?
14: 50.
3: Lower. Thanks, Sharon. Daniel?
15: I'm going to guess 48.
3: Lower.
7: Okay.
2: Karen?
16: 47.
3: Lower.
7: Okay, Samuel?
17: 46.
2: Lower.
3: It's lower.
7: Okay.
2: Brody?
16: 47.
3: No, it was
2: lower.
3: It was lower than 46.
17: Samuel.
3: 46.
16: Lower.
3: 45.
7: Lower than 45.
3: Lower. Okay. Jason?
18: Yes, 44.
2: Yes!
7: No, he's got it.
3: Mate.
7: Wow.
2: Run, yes, Jace.
3: What about the first caller?
2: I know, 43.
3: 43.
2: I was like, oh.
3: It's almost like shiver me timbers.
2: Well done. No. Fast and furious little pack for you.
3: Oh, congrats, mate.
18: Cheers.
3: Congrats.
7: Wow.
3: Big fella. Holy dooly. He nearly nailed it off the rip.
2: I know. Imagine if he got it bang on.
3: I know. Congrats, mate. You got the Fast and Furious pack. Very exciting stuff.
18: Oh, hell yeah.
3: Hell yeah.
2: Cheers, Jay.
5: The Early Drive Home with Lou and Judge.
3: Hey, you know what I love?
2: Yeah.
3: No undies and Mondays.
2: Mondays? Notoriously not the best day of the week.
3: But Tuesdays, generally worse.
2: I'm having a great Monday.
3: Yeah, same. I'm a ripper.
2: Oh, yeah?
3: Yep. Well, kind of. Yeah, kind of having a good one.
2: Mm.
3: Well, look, I'll have to spin the yarn as to why my Monday may have taken a bit of a right angle.
2: Yep.
3: And gone a little bit sideways.
2: Mm-hmm. I mean, there's multiple reasons, but there is one that's probably the worst.
3: Well, a prominent reason.
2: Yeah.
3: So the Screaming Jets were in last week, right? They poked.
7: Oh, yeah.
3: But they don't care. It's just not them. You know that I know better.
7: We love the Screaming Jets.
3: We love them. So we had Dave Gleason, Jimmy Hocking in. They were in the building.
2: In the premise.
3: Right? Yeah, on the premises.
7: Yeah, premises.
2: Premise?
3: No, premises.
2: Whatever. It's a Monday, Jack. Let it slide.
3: Okay. I'm sorry. They were on the premise then. And
2: I don't want to be here with you.
3: They're on the premise.
2: Yeah, okay.
3: And anyway, we were out doing some VO stuff. So we were out of our studio.
2: Yes.
3: They utilised our studio for, you know, not too long.
2: We're friendly. We're fine. Anyone can use our studio. We don't mind.
3: Come in. Hey, if you want to just pop in off the street, come and use the
2: not
3: studio.
2: That.
3: Okay.
7: We don't encourage that.
2: No,
3: oh, right.
2: At all.
3: All right.
2: Please don't do that.
3: Didn't know that. Anyway, they used our studio. And they had their Vanessa, their wonderful label executive, with them.
2: She's a lovely lady, very nice, very kind.
3: Very nice, right? So they come in. Obviously, they're busy. They're running, doing things here and there. So she is the logistics manager, essentially. We're going to be here this time, be out at this time. And
2: big
3: she,
2: spreadsheet lady.
3: Big spreadsheet lady. And she has her schedule, right, that she must follow. Let's get these boys. Let's round them up, all right? Get them out. They use the studio. We're free to come back in and use it. As we do. I don't know if you've noticed, but when people are talking or whatever in here, quite often I'm looking down and I see it in the social videos and it looks like I'm writing.
2: We are
3: doodlers.
2: Doodling.
3: Oh yeah, big doodler.
2: Yeah.
3: I don't know whether it helps me listen or what, but it must because I do the subconscious
2: same as well.
3: Yeah,
2: I think it's like a soothing. I don't know.
7: But Jarch's doodles aren't like your doodles. They're not normal doodles.
2: My doodles are cute, like Jarch little hearts like, and stars and little pegs. Yours are like evil demonic demons.
7: Well, there's like anime stuff.
3: There's anime stuff. There's abstract faces. There's
2: knives.
3: Not really.
2: Evil skulls.
3: No, skulls sometimes. Yeah.
7: Sort of like a moody teenager sort
3: yes.
7: of vibe.
3: Skeletons.
2: Yes. Exactly.
3: Anyway, I just doodle.
2: Mm. So what? Yeah,
3: so God. I come in and we're doing some sort of a segment. Something's happening. And I've got paper in front of me. Hell, Louisa, I've got a pen. Hey, guess what I've got? All the tools required for a good old-fashioned doodling session.
2: Yeah. You could be in a meeting with your lawyer for your will and you've doodled all over it.
3: Literally.
2: Mm-hmm.
7: Yeah. If there's not doodles on your will, you'll know it's yours.
3: Yeah. You'll know it's a fake.
7: Yeah.
2: Yeah.
3: So I'm in here and we're yarning. And I'm just doodling away. Hell, skulls. Hell, maybe knives. Hey, maybe little voodoo dolls.
2: Yeah, demons.
3: A hangman and a noose. You know what I mean?
7: Mm.
3: Many, many weird things.
7: Normal sort of stuff.
3: The stuff of a sound mind.
7: Yeah.
2: Mm, sounds it.
3: We finish the segment. Vanessa runs back in. She goes, oh, sorry, darlings. Forgot my schedule. I doodled all over the Screaming Jets.
2: And not Vanessa's. Cute doodles.
3: Nah, not cute.
2: Demonic doodles. DDs.
3: All over sketch.
2: Could she even see what she needs to do next?
3: So she goes, forgot that. I go, oh. And I look down, I'm like, oh, no. So I flip it over and hand it to him. I'm like, there you go, mate. See it.
2: So you didn't even say, oh, my God, I'm so sorry.
3: I wanted to and panicked.
2: Oh, okay. I know what we need to do. We have to call Vanessa and you need to apologise. You've ruined her schedule.
7: Yeah, we're
2: she probably couldn't figure out where she needed to go next for the day.
7: The Screaming Jets were going all over the place.
2: Yeah.
7: They had nowhere to go.
2: They're busy boys. They're BBs.
3: Lucky they've got the mode of transport in the name that they can get to those places.
2: Mm. No, we're calling Vanessa. You're apologising. We are.
7: Let's do it next.
3: I don't think that's necessary.
2: Nah,
7: we're going to do it.
5: Triple M's Early Drive Home with Lou and Judge.
3: I'll back it up.
2: Don't try and get out of this, Jack.
3: Well, I actually did just get the CEO. John Kelly popped in. He said, mate, I'm going to need you out of studio.
2: He did not. He's not here.
3: About 2 minutes ago. So I bet I do have to double for this.
2: So what's happened? Jarch loves to doodle, and they're like demonic doodles on things in the studio. We had
3: demonic doodles.
2: like I'm
3: some kid with a spray can in the studio, just demonic. Yeah. Get him off that.
2: You've got black hair with like spikes.
3: I'm an emo.
2: You're wearing a
7: troubled soul.
3: I'm an emo.
2: A collared leather. What's it called?
3: Collared a choker.
2: Choker. That's it.
3: I'm troubled youth.
2: You are. So you drew on Vanessa.
7: Minus the youth.
2: A lovely lady who was.
3: The label exec for the Screaming Jets.
2: Thank you, Jack. Took the words right out of my mouth.
3: The Screaming Jets, obviously a great band.
2: Who were in here.
3: Yeah.
2: Is what the word is. We've been meaning
7: to find.
2: That's her
7: role. That's her title.
3: Yep.
2: So you doodled all over her schedule that she needed to see for the rest of the day where the Screaming Jets were going.
3: Yes.
2: And you didn't apologise when she came in to grab
3: it. Well, I panicked.
2: So we have decided we're going to call her right now.
7: Right now.
2: And you're going to apologise to Vanessa, the publicist.
7: Let's call her.
3: My hands are clammy.
2: Let's leave this up to Jarch. Okay.
3: What?
2: Yeah.
6: Hello, Vanessa speaking.
3: Oh, that was quick. Hey, Vanessa.
6: Hi, how you going?
3: It's Jack Archdale here. Sorry from the Triple M. Sorry. This is one of the worst start to a conversation ever. I'm literally clammy. Vanessa, how are you?
6: Very well. How are you?
3: Listen, I have been better. Listen, please know I've been worse. I have been better. You were in last week with the Screaming Jets.
6: Yes.
3: Now, you utilised our studio very briefly.
6: Yes.
3: We were out. We then came back in, and I am a known doodler in the studio. So when we're on calls and stuff, I've just got a pen. I'll just doodle things. Quite often, they're demonic images. It's
2: get to the point, Jack.
3: They're not the greatest images. It's abstract art, is what I would call it, Vanessa. So not really.
6: Yes.
3: You can't really tell what it is by the naked eye, but it can be misconstrued as weird. Now. You had accidentally left your schedule for the day in the studio. I didn't realise.
6: I did, yes.
3: And I accidentally did some of my weird drawings all over your schedule. You came in to grab it. I noticed that, panicked, handed it back, and then just told the guys, I just drew all over her bloody schedule.
2: I can't believe you didn't apologise, Vanessa. I'm here as well. I just wanted Jarch to jump in first, Vanessa, apologising.
3: And Vanessa,
6: it's totally fine.
3: I just want to say I am very sorry about that.
6: It's all right. No, there were no offensive illustrations. It was absolutely fine. But I did wonder I don't remember doing that.
2: You're like, hang on.
6: Thank you.
3: I'm so sorry.
2: Could you read the schedule for the rest of the day?
6: I could. It was
3: still legible.
7: Right.
6: Yes.
3: Great.
6: Correct. Yeah, it was absolutely fine, but no apologies necessary. But thank you for the clarification because I was wondering.
7: Did you, Vanessa, get an insight into the mind of Jack Archdale at all based on any of the drawings?
6: Look, I have to say there was nothing too offensive.
3: Great.
6: It was all fine. It was okay, but I did wonder. I did wonder what the hell was going on. They were quite abstract.
3: Yes.
2: Yeah, we've been calling him a little demonic boy.
3: Yeah.
2: Demonic doodles.
6: I think it just means you're creative. And you know what? That's fine. But
3: Vanessa,
6: it wasn't
2: sweet
6: like
2: angel.
6: It was. It's fine. Absolutely fine.
3: You've made me feel a lot better about it, Vanessa. Thank you.
2: Okay. Thank you, Vanessa.
3: Thanks, partner.
6: Have a great day, guys.
3: See you soon.
7: Oh, Lou and Jarch on Triple M. Wow.
3: I think she actually enjoyed my artistic expression.
2: Wouldn't be doing it to everyone.
3: I think she enjoyed it.
7: No.
3: Hey, next time someone uses our studio, leave your paper in here. I'll leave you with a little treat.
2: No.
3: I'll also draw on it. Anyway, good to see you.
10: The Early Drive Home with Lou and Jarch.
3: Hey, you're Italian.
2: I am. Ciao, bella.
3: And you're 27% Chinese.
7: Correct. I'm also got a bit of Italian in me as well.
3: Oh. How much?
7: Not as much as Chinese, but maybe about like 20. Well, I'm like a quarter. A quarter.
3: Okay.
7: Yeah.
3: So around a bit.
7: So we should probably play some of this.
3: Let's play some of this.
2: I've got to make Franco, Uncle Luigi, Uncle Mario, Nonna proud.
3: It's so pissing you've got an Uncle Mario and an Uncle Luigi.
7: Well, it's amazing.
2: They're dead now.
3: Too many mushrooms.
7: Couldn't defeat the Koopa King.
2: Did you just say Bowser?
3: Bowser. Not again. Usually the heroes win. Okay. We wanted to test your Italian-ness.
2: Yeah.
3: So I've got a list of things here. Do you know what's considered rude in Italy, Lulu?
2: Okay.
3: So I've got some no's. It's not rude. And some yeses. It is rude.
2: Okay.
3: All right. Let's test you. Is it rude putting cheese on a seafood pasta?
2: Yes.
3: Asking for parmesan on a seafood dish will horrify most Italians. Pass. The flavours are considered incompatible and chefs may take genuine offence.
2: Parmesan goes on spag bol.
3: Okay, mama knows.
2: And a few other things.
3: Is it rude to have an espresso while standing up?
2: No. They love it. They go into the coffee shops. It's not, you know, here it's a bit more sort of like a, oh, sit down coffee. It's like on the side, you got your espresso, bang, on the side, like off the wood.
3: Yep.
2: Out.
3: Mama is correct again. Is it rude to eat bread without butter?
2: No, because they love dipping it in olive oil and balsamic.
3: Mama is correct again. Is it rude to walking into a shop without saying, buongiorno, buonasera?
2: Yes. I feel like they're pretty...
3: A simple greeting acknowledges the owner and his basic social courtesy. That is correct.
2: Yep.
3: You're doing very well. Is it a rude? Is it rude?
2: Is it a rude?
3: That's, I've become an Italian. Sorry.
2: Is it a rude?
3: Okay. Is it a rude to arrive on time?
2: Yes. Oh my. Well, just like I feel like they're always... Okay, on time... No, actually, I take that back. Arriving early would be rude.
3: Right, you're wrong.
2: Oh.
3: Arriving on time is a little rude.
2: Yeah, that's what I mean. They're like,
3: no, you're,
2: do you know
3: actually
2: what
3: want
2: I mean?
3: To give it to you because I sort of influenced you there by going, ooh.
2: Yeah, do you know what I mean? It's like if you rocked up at 5 to 3 and you meant to be there at 3, the Italians would be like, what are you doing?
3: Well, they're arriving 15 to 20 minutes late to someone's home for dinner is the norm. They said it's a little awkward to arrive on time. Is it rude to have a huge brekkie?
2: Yes. Big lunch, big dinner.
3: The traditional Indian breakfast is often tiny. Coffee is something sweet. Lulu, you're 100% here.
2: I know. This is crazy.
3: Is it rude to eat pizza with your hands?
2: No.
3: No, mama.
2: Hey,
3: mama
2: get knows. That margarita in you.
3: Mama knows. Is it rude putting your elbows on the table while you eat? She's putting her elbows on to go
2: I
3: want
2: to say no.
3: Back. You're 100% correct. You did not get one wrong. You're the most, with Uncles Mario and Luigi would be proud of you.
2: Oh, yes! I did it!
3: And also your father, Franco.
7: Yes.
3: Yeah.
7: but mainly Mario and Luigi.
2: Well, isn't that interesting, like how you remember things from younger and like little holidays away and stuff?
3: Mm.
2: Like it actually, you know? Sorry, that felt quite deep.
3: No, no. You're 100% kid. Really proud of you.
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9: You know, I've been thinking of getting my own boat.
11: Yeah?
9: Yeah.
11: Nice.
9: Where'd you buy yours again?
11: Hunt's.
9: Hunt's Marine?
11: Yeah.
9: But what about your last boat? Where'd you get that one?
11: Oh, the Quintrex.
9: Yeah.
11: Hunt's Marine.
9: And where'd Steve get his boat?
11: I don't know. I'll ask.
12: Oi, Steve!
25: Yeah?
12: Where'd you get that boat?
25: Hunt's.
12: Hunt's Marine?
25: Yeah!
12: Nice!
11: Steve got his boat at Hunt's.
9: Hunt's Marine?
11: Yeah.
9: Nice.
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2: It's the Brisbane Lions who have smashed Sydney in this grand final.
3: The Lions go back to back in 2025. This team are unbelievable. The three-peat is complete. Lethal's legends won the famous Beatles into the Dynasty Club.
4: The coach of the 2026 Toyota AFL Premiership team, Chris Fagan of the Brisbane Lions.
5: Just ridiculous what they've achieved, and we've got the great man on the line from Brisbane. Fags, congratulations to you.
6: Thanks, James. Yes, it was a big day on Saturday, an unbelievable grand final, I thought, and one that we're a little bit lucky to win in the end, but bloody glad to hold the cup up, though.
5: Well, that was going to be my first question. 3 days out or whatever we are, can you actually sit there and believe, with as much footy experience and nous as you have, that you won that game of football?
6: No, not really. I thought for large parts of it, Fremantle held sway and probably playing a bit better than what we were. But fortunately, we're always sort of in touch and, the last 4 minutes, I'll never forget. It was an amazing period of play, and I thought we were pretty much done. And somewhere out of the boys found a way to kick those four goals in 4 minutes, and we went from working out the loser speech to being pretty happy, I guess.
7: Well, great. Hey, well done, Fags. Billy here, mate. How many times have you watched that last 4 minutes?
6: I've watched it probably. I've watched the whole game a couple of times. Yeah. I've watched the last little bit 3 times, I reckon, just to enjoy it.
5: it's brilliant. Tell me this. So we chatted to you on the ground after the game on 7, and we asked you about what your plans are going forward. You answered that really honestly. But you said to me, Fags, it's a hard job. And I looked at you and I thought, if you find it hard, what about the other 17? You just won 3 in a row.
6: Yeah, I mean, it's sort of like, I know we did that, but it's been 10 years, so it's there's a lot of work goes into that. I was just coaching. I think it's a very rewarding job, and as it has been for me. But there's a sort of a relentless responsibility and pressure that goes with it as well that chips away at you. So you know, I don't think it's a forever job. Just sort of work out, you know, over the next few days, whether I've still got the gas to keep going, because you do need a lot of energy to do it, and I don't want to shortchange my players and have a year of going through the motions. So I just want to make sure that I think I can do it the way that I want to do it.
5: Nah, I love how honest you've been. It's one of your great strengths, actually. The way you handle the media is brilliant. Tell us, when you went there, the joint was cast. Like you were dead set last on the ladder and had not a lot going for Brisbane at that time. The turnaround has been ridiculous. The place is sold out. Your full book of sponsors, membership, etc. Everything's just brilliant. Fags, if I can ask you all the way back to there to now, what's the one thing you did that you think was more important than anything else in the turnaround of the Brisbane Lions?
6: I think it wasn't a happy place, that's for sure. So I think just the ability to make the club a good place to come to every day, a place where players felt they could improve, they felt safe, I think was critical to the whole thing early days. There wasn't a lot of belief. Took a while to build it. I think that was one of the more important things that I did. I just had to be patient and hang in there with them.
7: I tell you, when you did look shaky on Saturday, on the top of Harris Andrews' shoulders, Fags, you looked a bit shaky then, mate.
6: That's a fair call, Bill. I thought it was. I don't know what I think I was doing. And it looks like probably I've had a few beers. I've had about one, and Harris had pestered me all night.
7: Yeah.
6: And in the end, I relented and thought, I might as well. It's won a premiership today. Let the hair down a bit. So jumped up on his shoulders, regretted it instantaneously. Looked like a real idiot up there, and unfortunately got captured on film, which I should have known better.
7: No, mate, you won the premiership. You can do what you want.

0: on Fags.
1: Yeah, true. You can, I suppose. But, anyway,
2: hey, it was Fags, funny. Can I ask you this? You don't have to answer me. What did you say to Justin Longmuir?
1: I felt really sorry for him because I thought, you know, they did everything but win the game, Frio. So we were sort of in that position when we got beaten by Collingwood a few years ago by not much. So close, but sort of felt so far. And so I just said to him, mate, like, you know, I'm sorry that you lost. You deserve to win. But I reckon if you handle it the right way, your club will get a lot out of the loss and be better for it going forward, which is what we've been able to do. So, gee, they had a fantastic year, didn't they? Fremantle, all the wins that they had. That's so hard to do when you're a Perth-based team and you've got to travel every second week. I thought they were remarkable this year. And I just wanted to let him know that I was feeling for him and I'd been in the same spot. And keep the chin up. Keep going.
0: Did you go to Mad Monday and did you dress up?
1: I went to Mad Monday. I didn't dress up, though, Bill. I wandered around to where the players were. I spent about an hour and a half with them.
0: Good.
1: Had one or two quiet beers and then went home. I think that's always the right thing to do. They don't want the old coach hanging around too much.
0: Hey, mate, we love it. Everyone else. We all love your Fags. What you've done for the game, what you've done for Queensland football, and how humble you are, and even giving us time today. Thank you very much, mate. You're a bloody star.
1: No, it's good to talk to you, bloke. So you do a lot for the game as well. So that's the least I can do. So thank you.
2: Well done, Fags. Go and enjoy every single thing that's coming at you.
1: Thanks, boys.
0: Well done, mate.
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2: Giants quarterback Jameis Winston, very famous American footballer, of course, had a great college career. Mm. He spoke after the game. And what I want to do with this is I want to ask Fat to interpret, Rabs, Jameis meant with this sentence. Here we go.
4: How confident are you in carrying this team forward?
5: One thing that I do is forgetting those that is behind and reaching forward to what's ahead.
2: What does that mean?
6: I got no idea. Can you play it again, please?
2: Righto.
4: How confident are you in carrying this team forward?
5: One thing that I do is forgetting those that is behind and reaching forward to what's ahead.
6: Right. I think he gets those ones that are dragging or just dropping off the pack.
2: Right.
6: And he pushes them up to the front.
7: What? I don't know if that's it.
6: What do you reckon it is?
8: He didn't ask me.
2: He's good at putting the past behind him and dealing with what's in front of him.
6: All right. So the windscreen mirror and the... look towards the future. All right, so, then we'll settle on that. We'll settle on look towards the future.
2: What it's done, Fat, is it's got us thinking about some of the great sporting questions and answers. And then we're going to ask you what any of it means, Mark Leishman.
9: Do you know what you don't know?
10: Do I know what, sorry?
9: What you don't know.
10: Do I know what, sorry?
9: Yeah.
10: Do I know what I don't know?
9: Yeah.
6: That's it.
10: No. No, I don't. No, sorry, I don't understand the question.
0: Well, it's easy.
2: What is it?
0: Well, you just don't know things that you don't know about. That's it. That is it.
7: Maybe don't get beaten by what you know.
0: Right. Did they ask you? Did they?
7: So now you're getting angry.
2: Here we go with our third example, and this is our great friend Dilza Moore.
11: Oh, Dilza. Remember the last time you were in these rooms and the feeling you had, and you brought the elephant under the carpet or whatever you say, so you don't want to feel like that again.
0: That's easy. There's an elephant in the room, and he tried to sweep it under the carpet.
2: To sweep an elephant under the carpet.
0: Which is hard to do, Jim.
2: So... Yeah, Rabs, it amazes me that the stupidest of the three, Fat, got it straight onto. The other two he didn't know. Let's get to our great friend Travis Cloke.
6: Oh, no.
12: I think during the week Adelaide have come out and said it's going to be a low-scoring game, so they're pretty straight to the word. They don't talk a lot of smoke and shadows behind the windows.
0: They're straight down the line. They're very honest.
7: Mm-hmm.
0: And they don't talk. I don't know what that...
6: It's a mystery to me. Yeah. Like Cloak and Daggers, that's a mystery.
7: Yes.
6: But I think he got his metaphors mixed up.
2: Oh, my God.
6: Yeah.
2: I think he might have.
6: He might have got his metaphors.
2: So all of this got us to thinking about, you know, back in the day, how you'd handle a press conference.
6: How old's that?
2: And let's just hit play on this one.
8: Oh, well, what do you do? I'm sure I'll wake up in the morning and I'll turn up for pre-season if the club want me in November and we'll give it another crack.
2: That was after 95.
6: Yes.
2: Someone was holding your testicles as you
6: I woke up in the morning, Jim, and they wanted me. They said, come back fat one more year.
2: One more year.
6: Which we heard earlier in the show. This is what they were singing down there at the Cattery.
7: It's on another page.
2: That's on another thing. Yeah. We got another one from fat, I think.
6: Oh, no. Anyway, I did another pre-season. Do you ever think that you only got so many words in life?
2: No, I don't actually think that, no.
6: You ever thought how many words you got in life? No. So if you say less, you might live longer.
2: Certainly, we've got a couple of mates who work on that principle.
6: Yeah.
2: The Wolf.
6: The Wolf.
2: And the Chief. Yes. Their economy of words is excellent.
6: They're a nice little Prittis. Matthew Prittis.
2: Oh, no.
6: Brownlow Medalist.
7: That's what you reckon that then?
6: No. If you...
2: speak less, you live longer.
6: Live longer.
2: That's your theory.
6: Because you're going to die at some stage. And
2: you don't die of speaking words.
6: No, but you'll only say that many words between when you're born and you die.
2: So if you hold on to them, you live longer.
6: You live longer. Exactly right, Jim. That's how it works.
2: What has happened to him?
6: So...
7: shut up now. He doesn't want to talk. He wants to live
2: He's
7: longer.
2: He's holding on to his words.
7: You hold on to your breath and words.
2: I cannot believe it. I cannot believe what I'm hearing. All right. I think we've got something very big coming up, Rabs.
7: Okay. Yes.
2: It's on its way.
7: He's holding his words now. Yes.
2: An economy of words.
7: No.
6: That's going to be a...
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2: Well, what is this, Rabs? Why is your finger hovering?
6: Head. Hit it, Ramsey.
14: Triple M advises the following segment may contain coarse language, adult themes, and excessive yelling. Kids in cars, you've been warned.
15: 5, 4, 3, 2, 1. It's time for the big bloke to explode. This is Billy's Bake.
6: I'll tell you who I've had enough of, Jim. And I've given him plenty of time to clean up his act.
2: Who?
6: Well, if you shut the up, I'll tell you. Peter, I'm a bogan. Valandis.
2: What's he done wrong?
6: He thinks his game's the biggest game in Australia, Jim. Well, Peter, it isn't. He thinks that more people watch it than any other sport in Australia. Well, Peter, they don't. Claims he's the most participated sport in the country. Pete, that's also And now they're going into their grand final, Jimmy boy. Their grand final, I said! Their pre-match entertainment is so pox, Jim, he won't even tell us what it is.
2: Hmm?
6: The same bloke said they don't even need it because the game's entertaining enough.
2: Yes.
6: What game is he looking at? Five tackles, kick. Five tackles, kick. The odd hit up. That's the whole game, Jim, in one sentence. They don't even belt each other anymore, Jimmy boy. And that was the only reason we ever watched.
2: Yes.
6: It's like I always say, Jim.
2: What do you always say?
6: You give a man enough rope.
2: Yes.
6: And he'll dress up like an ambulance chasing lawyer. You like that? I like that one. We just had 6.5 million people watch our grand final, Jim.
2: Yes.
6: We've had Kylie, we've had Robbie, Lionel and the Killers. What have you got, Peter? Pickle in a burger, my ass. I love pickles, Pete, by the way. Seriously, what planet is this bloke on, Jimmy boy?
2: Yes.
6: Rugby league is only entertaining when the smarty Melbourne Storm are in it, and they're not. So jam it, fair up your ass, old slick back.
2: Oh. Have a ever listen to fat. He's down tools. Jim. He's off.
7: He's out of breath.
0: The old bum sniffers. They s**t me, Jim.
2: Seriously. What the hell?
0: Oh, come on, Pete.
7: That'll he's get back to him.
2: I'm about to say, he's connected.
0: Oh, he's connected, my ass.
2: Oh.
0: Got no connections at all. He's actually done all right with the racing, I'll give you
7: that. He's backtracking already.
2: Oh, no. He's got it in reverse.
16: 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End the day with a laugh.
17: I have a joke.
16: This is Billy's joke.
7: We've got an audience.
2: Come on, fat.
0: Oh.
2: Who's here?
0: Oh, Ash is out there. I see that.
2: Ash, yeah. Good.
0: New sales girls, Jim, out there.
2: Right. Nice.
0: What, they shouldn't be listening. Oh, sorry. And a bloke there too.
2: Oh, my God. Fat.
0: Well, he needs a bloody haircut. Jim, he needs a haircut.
7: New sales staff.
2: What
7: staff.
2: The hell?
7: New sales staff.
0: Staff.
7: And this is what you're going to have to try and sell too, by the way.
2: And a bloke's out there as well. Fat reckons.
0: Oh, Jim.
2: Come
0: righto,
2: on.
0: Righto, Jim. You ready?
2: Righto, go on. Yes.
0: Just come with me on this one.
2: Or I'm going with you.
0: What's a foot fetish's favourite hobby?
2: I don't know.
0: Yes, you do, Jimmy boy. Yes, you do.
2: Oh, no. Oh, no.
0: I'm too scared to look at the sales staff.
2: No.
7: They're not laughing.
2: No one's laughing. No, fat.
0: Yes,
2: you'll have another one. You'll have another one. So let's have a go at another one. Just like the other one. Righto. Here we go with the second one.
0: Righto.
2: Right, here we go.
0: I went to the doctor with a suspicious-looking mole.
2: Yes?
0: He said they all look that way, and I shouldn't have taken it from the garden.
2: Oh!
0: Oh, Jim, don't you laugh, that stupid fake laugh, like Sam used to do with Trevor Marmalade.
2: I'm laughing at your inability to tell the simplest joke ever.
0: I thought it was going up.
7: I'm so confused. I don't know what to hear.
0: I've just hit something there. Hit the
2: The bottle's over.
0: Oh, no, Rad, that's the wrong button.
2: Come on.
7: It might have to be the right button.
2: What the hell, Fat?
0: Which
2: seriously
0: one are we going with? I don't know.
2: We've got the suspicious looking mole.
0: Oh, yeah.
2: I didn't mind it.
0: That's a good way to get rid of the new staff members. <They're gone. laughs>
7: See you, girls.
0: Yeah.
7: And guys.
2: Yeah.
7: You, girls.
2: And the bloke.
7: And Jack.
2: Oh,
0: no.
2: That's in career worse.
0: Bye.
2: Career worse.
0: I should be on holiday.
7: Why aren't we on holiday?
0: Oh, everyone else.
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0: Hey, why'd you end in court?
18: We know the man from Perth, I think Alchemos, who was driving with his three-year-old child on his lap in the Perth streets, is going to attend court on October 2. This is him.
19: That way, that way, that way. Go, go. Go, go, go. Go, go. Go straight, straight. Straight, go. Up the curb, up the curb.
18: And then two teen boys as well. They'll be attending court shortly.
20: Images have faced court after allegedly breaking into Perth Zoo and attacking a crocodile.
18: Yeah.
21: Have you ever been at home and just sat there and gone, you know what? Got an urge for attacking a crocodile.
18: Yeah, never, I will say.
21: It hasn't crossed your mind?
18: That's what I said, but, you know, earlier this morning when we spoke about it, gone are the days where you used to, you know, 17, 16-year-old, you walk up to Blockbuster, Video Easy, you get out of video, you know, get some lollies, you get a bubble bill. Like, what kids say, let's break into Perth Zoo and attack an animal?
21: I was chasing a kiss, at best.
18: Exactly. You're talking about boys, talking about, like, what are you doing? Grow
21: crocodile
18: up.
21: Crocodile.
18: I know. There's anyway, so many more fun things to do.
21: We'll be there for their court appearance, Larry.
18: Totally. Where the crocodile gets another one back.
2: Yes.
18: It gets four toes. That's the
21: four
18: deal.
21: Toes. You have to put your foot in there and they just gets one chomp.
22: Just imagine if they get told community service at the Perth Zoo. I don't think you'd want that, would you?
21: Cleaning the crocodile waste out of the crocodile pen.
18: That crocodile wants you to come back, trust me.
21: Hey, why'd you end in court?
18: Let's go to William in Mandurah. Why were you in court, William?
23: Yeah, hi.
1: many years ago, when I was probably 15 or 16, I came home from school, sat down on the beanbag to watch the old cartoons, and my mum had put half an ounce of speed under the beanbag, and the police came and raided us.
0: Wow.
18: Okay, this is way juicier than I was expecting.
21: I'm just sitting there thinking maybe he's there and there was a bit naughty stuff in the cartoon.
18: Yeah. Good Lord,
21: bit
18: William.
21: Of South Park as a youngster. No, no, no.
18: Okay,
21: no.
18: So the police came and raided your house then and there where you're just minding your own business on the beanbag.
1: Yes, I don't know how they did it, but it turned out to be I got home from school. They were in the process of raiding the house. I sat down. They wanted to know who I was. I, being a teenager, smart mouthed them back.
18: Uh-oh.
1: Well, I got off pretty light with that.
21: Yeah.
1: Because they wanted to know what I was doing there. I said, I live here.
18: Yeah.
1: You know, and I didn't realise I was sitting on half an ounce of speed, which they found.
21: What?
18: Oh, my Lord.
21: Did they think it was yours, William, or they know it was your old chooks?
1: They knew it was the old chooks, but we ended up going to court about it. I got let off with a warning, you know. I said, well, how was I meant to know?
18: Yeah.
1: But she got like 6 months community service in the local cells, and she was ended up being the cook for the police on her weekend community service.
18: Interesting, William. Can I ask, were you aware that your mum was doing this?
1: Yes.
18: Yeah. Okay.
21: So mum was became the cook, so she's gone from crim to cook. That's a fair transition.
1: Yeah, it was. She was that comfortable with them, they didn't even lock the cells of a night time for her.
21: No, that's fair, mate. So when they come barging in, the cops, you're sitting there watching Saddle
1: Cartoons.
21: Club. Scare
18: what? Popeye. Just as he's taking a tin of that spinach.
21: And you're young, you're sitting there, you've probably got a Milo or something. Did the door come barging open?
1: No, they actually knocked on the door, had to show the search warrant.
18: Courteous.
22: Oh, okay.
18: Courteous.
22: Oh, yeah, indeed.
18: So they came for a raid. Wow, that's crazy.
22: That is wild.
21: That is crazy.
18: Did you ever come, because you knew your mum was doing that, did you ever know where her hiding spots were, or you just kind of, turned a blind eye, really?
1: Most of the time it was up in the roof.
18: Up in the roof. I was going to say, under the beanbags a bit rough. Come on, mum. Sorry.
1: I think she was probably getting ready to do something with it.
21: Yes. Prep.
18: And then she's thinking, William, stir not. You're sitting on a Burgess food.
21: Or stay seated when the cops came in. Do not get up. William, mate, we appreciate the call.
18: I thoroughly enjoyed that, William.
21: That was a great story.
18: It was a great story, and that was exactly what
21: William,
18: we were after.
21: Do you mind me asking, how's mum now? Is mum still around?
1: Yeah, mum's still around. She's still good. Doesn't do that anymore.
21: No. Goodness me. No. Well done.
18: And if she did, we wouldn't be announcing it on
21: the show. No, we wouldn't be. Well done, William, mate. Great story. Thanks for joining us.
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21: Lammy, I did a medical experiment or study, I guess I should say.
18: Yeah.
21: Around men's urinating techniques and strategies.
18: You would put your hand up to do that,
21: with Ryan Daniels. And he mentioned that he's a sitter, that he sits.
18: And that just, makes sense because Ryan's ick list is just growing and growing and growing, and that just puts the cherry on top.
21: If you can't ride a bike, you might be nervous sitting even on the toilet, to be honest.
18: How's Rhino trying to tell us that, he and his son ride the bikes together? It's like, no, where it didn't happen.
21: But it's also like me and a mate when we're five.
18: Yeah, but Ryan's got training wheels on.
21: Yeah, anyway. Rhino's a sitter. 52% of men that we did the poll on.
18: Yeah.
21: Big numbered poll too, so it's a broad brush. 52% of men sit when they wee.
18: Well, we asked the important question.
21: This is the important stuff.
18: Let's go to Chad in Midland. Are you a sit-down weeer?
17: Definitely.
18: What?
17: Probably about 90%.
21: 90%. So what? Run me through the variation. So why only 10%? When does the 10% come about? And why do you sit?
17: Oh, 10% would be public toilets because I don't trust them. You know who's been sitting on the bloody thing.
21: Yeah, fair.
17: And probably at your mate's place.
18: Yeah, okay.
17: You know, if you're out and about, it's still manly. It's still a...
18: Yeah.
17: You know, the old stereotypical, I stand up to wee.
21: Well, I just have never considered sitting.
18: That's Chad.
17: It's actually quite comfortable and less mess.
18: Okay, so it's more comfortable, it's less mess for you, and then you just, pull up your little pants and off you go.
21: Do you play on your phone while you're there, Chad, or is it still a short, sharp mission?
17: No, it's, I don't muck around.
18: Okay, interesting. Well, and, Chad sounds like a wee.
21: No, I just said nothing. I've just never considered just taking a knee.
18: Well, Shane in Wendawi, do you sit down to wee?
4: Absolutely not.
18: No. Oh, okay. Okay. Fair enough. Okay. There we go.
21: So there's the rebuttal to Chad.
18: All right.
4: All these sit down wee guys, so they need to hand in their man card.
18: Yeah okay. Go. So right. you find it just, you know.
21: Look, if, yeah. If it brings joy to me, I might introduce it. It's just never crossed the dinner table.
18: Shane, have you ever sat down to wee?
4: No. Only when you're doing the other business.
18: Yeah.
21: Yeah.
18: Yeah, and that's fair. Yep. I would hate for you to stand up for that.
21: Yeah, that's tough.
18: Let's go to Adam in Willerton, sitting down to wee. Yay or nay?
5: Look, I'm a bit of mix. Okay. It's a 50-50.
21: You're a freestyler.
5: Yeah, well, I would say not a 50, but it might be like a 60-40, but yeah. It's not double standards, but I'm a bit of a cleaning freak, so at home I try to sit.
18: Okay.
5: You know, just to take it easier. To be honest, I consider it rest and that I like have a moment on the phone as well, which is bad.
21: A moment.
5: But outside of home, regardless where am I, outside, it's always got to be standing.
18: Okay.
5: I don't trust. And I was like, it doesn't matter. I'm not cleaning that. So,
21: yeah. North, south on the road and a bit of a scroller or something on the throne of
18: that. Yeah. Mm-hmm. So I'm hearing a lot of, you know, people wanting to sit down because it's for cleanliness reasons. Which might mean that their wives or, you know, girlfriends have cracked the whip, being like, you pee on the seat too much.
22: Maybe.
18: Let's go to Leo in North Perth, sitting down to wee, yay or nay?
9: It's a no for me, and the main reason is that, and you might think I'm bragging, but I don't like my thingo touching the toilet bowl.
18: Oh, my God. Right? Oh, my God.
9: So I'm sort of figuring, like, most of the 52%, they probably don't have that problem.
18: Okay, Leo, I didn't want to be the one to say it, but I was like, surely if you're sitting down to wee, there's a bit of touchage. I was just like, I don't know. I don't have ones. I don't know. You know what I mean? Yeah. So,
9: no.
18: Right.
21: Gross. Yeah, you don't put the fishing rod in the water, do you? Off the
9: no, you don't. Mm. And the other thing, too, I might add is I had a friend whose wife was a nurse, and she told me that, you know, when guys shake afterwards, they shake it all over the bloody place. And so, like, if you turn the lights out and shine a blue light in the average toilet, it looks like a murder scene.
18: Disgusting.
9: So I clean all the walls and everything when I clean the toilet now.
21: Yeah. That's fair.
18: Good. The touching is
21: gross.
18: What I wanted to really ask.
21: It's a program I would have expected you to, if that was on your mind, I expected you to ask.
18: Oh, I was just a little bit nervous about the question because in case I was like the dumb one for asking. Yeah. But Leachy, when you sit down, does it touch?
22: Touch what? The water or the seat?
18: The seat.
21: The water.
22: I was going to say, what are you talking about, the water or the seat?
18: No, the seat. You're sitting on the thing. They'd be
22: the
18: touching.
22: Front part. No.
18: Yeah.
22: No.
18: Oh, okay. Well, I wouldn't be admitting that.
22: I wouldn't give a rat's.
18: They would be and touching,
22: I don't need a
18: surely.
22: Hand in a, I don't need a hand
21: I'm
22: in a man.
21: I'm going to go home and have a bit of a play around.
22: Yeah, okay. And I don't need a hand
21: I'll,
22: in a man.
21: I'll text you and let you know.
18: Put it to the test.
21: Yeah.
18: Because the touching of the seat would be what would be gross because underneath.
22: It also depends how far back you're sitting on the seat.
18: Oh, yeah.
21: Yeah, but when you're a bigger fella, you can't sit too far back. Enough room.
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18: Gone are the days we used to hang around. I want to wind the clock back to when you're about 16, 17. Peak Cheeksy era.
21: Yeah.
18: Right? Friends and I, we used to get together. We maybe walked up to the Video Easy or Blockbuster, get out a video, get some lollies for the night, get a Bubble O Bill. We were only speaking about them yesterday.
21: Yep.
18: Used to talk about boys. You know, it was just back in the day. It was just nice, simple and easy.
21: 17, we were in the boarding house. Our front window was the size of a door. You'd hear the tram come down, and you'd time your run. Sneak out every Saturday.
18: Every Saturday night. And where would you go?
21: Arcadia Hotel.
18: Cool.
21: And then they used to ask for ID. They were the only pub virtually in Melbourne that would ask for your ID to scan it.
18: Yes.
21: And every time we'd get to the front and go, oh.
18: Oh, no.
21: I've forgotten my wallet again. And the bloke had long hair and he used to let us in every time.
18: Oh. We used to go to old school Claremont Hotel and my sister Steph would just pass out her ID
21: through the windows
18: out the gate.
21: Yeah.
18: And then I'd go straight up, straight in. Then I'd go around the corner, give it to my friend Bree.
21: She'd have go around. Yeah.
18: Go around, give it to. We would just. My sister's ID was just doing the.
21: They had a capacity of 1,000, but by the time you scanned the one ID 85 times, it was very bare.
18: Back in the day, it was nice, simple, and easy, wasn't it?
21: It was.
18: This is what teenagers are getting up to now.
20: Teenagers have faced court after allegedly breaking into Perth Zoo and attacking a crocodile. Police say the boys, aged 16 and 17, cut their way into an enclosure and struck a saltwater croc with a metal pole. They have been charged with trespassing, criminal damage and animal cruelty. Zoo workers are keeping an eye on the croc. Its injuries are said to be minor.
18: What are you doing, you losers?
21: So they're running me through. They've snuck into the zoo.
18: They've snuck into the zoo.
21: Deleted the cameras.
18: Well, yeah, which idiots as well, because like it's the hard drive's not even in there. Like no. You're still going to be recording.
21: No, and there's going to be cameras covering every angle about two or three times. And then they've bashed a crocodile.
18: And then they've bashed a crocodile, a 4 metre crocodile with a pole. Evil, first and foremost. But also, what are you doing? Like, why are we doing this? Why is anyone doing this?
21: Like, crazy behaviour. Crazy, crazy behaviour.
18: I can't comprehend that sort of...
21: Am I allowed to say on commercial radio? No.
22: If the croc just
21: grabbed a foot.
18: Oh, yeah, I agree.
22: If you're doing that sort of stupid
21: behaviour. Just grabbed a foot. It's glad to hear that the croc has no fingers crossed, injuries or whatever. Have you seen crocodiles fight?
18: They
21: rip each other's legs off and then correct. They just wander off back to their part of the swamp.
18: Yeah, I've seen that where a person was feeding a crocodile and like the actual person who worked at the zoo and they've just got onto the arm and and it, once it's got a hold of you,
21: goodbye, my
18: it's
21: lover.
18: Really, really, yeah, she ended up being fine.
21: Oh.
18: That would have been nice, just a bit of a bite back. Just a quick one, how you going? Don't do
21: Look,
18: it.
21: I think fair if they lost three toes.
18: Yeah, four. I'd say four.
21: Four toes. And one has to
18: you
21: be
18: You can keep
21: big.
18: Your big one.
21: Oh, I'm taking the big. I'm just leaving them with the... Imagine with seeing the foot toe. With just the little fella on the end. the one that M still gets nail polish on. And it's like a speck of dust on her toe. I'm like, Em, I reckon we just sacrificed that toenail. It's not there. But I know there's a little bit of poke.
18: Yeah,
21: don't worry.
18: The your nickname was Cheeksy. There would be Pinky. Little Pinky.
21: Well, that was also my nickname.
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0: this afternoon in the lead up to the NRL Grand Final. 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Join Luke Keary, James Graham and Charlie White as they take you inside the locker rooms, getting you all the news and the goss ahead of the biggest day of footy.
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15: Stunning weather over the weekend, and still even now. We were just saying, actually, it's weird that it's going to start raining at some point.
16: I think so. I'm going to get that right now, Lenny, but it's certainly raining today.
15: Then
16: but
15: again, the bomb. When have they been correct?
16: No, the bomb are going worse than Essendon Football Club.
15: Literally. Anyway, last week.
16: It's going to rain at lunchtime.
15: Today?
16: Yeah.
15: No.
16: Yeah.
15: Nah, we'll be auditing that tomorrow. So anyway, throughout the week, last week, you know, stunning weather ahead, and we were so excited. Me and the, a few of the mothers group girls jumped on the group chat and we said, how about we do a picnic on the Saturday? It's going to be such a beautiful day for a picnic. Sunshine,
16: lollipop. 24 degrees. Did you put sunscreen on?
15: Of course.
16: Kids would have had sunblock on, for sure. Yes. I had it on yesterday. It's all beautiful.
15: SPF 50 plus, of course, for the little kids. And now our kids are around one now, so most of them are walking.
16: Charlie's a big girl.
15: Yeah. Would you be a big girl? And so we thought, this is, we were so excited. And of course, there was such a build up to it too, because you're talking about it. And I was like, I'll get some cheeses and some crackers and some salami.
16: Yes,
15: and
16: beautiful.
15: Chips and dip. And people are all
16: massive
15: on
16: overs.
15: Yeah. We'd bring down some champagne, if you don't mind, for the gals. Glass of rosé. There
16: little.
15: You go. That's a. Well done.
16: That was cheersing.
15: That was cheersing for the girls. So excited to get down there, catch up with the girls, with our babies. Sun's shining, found a beautiful spot in the shade. And what could go wrong? Well, everything. when you have toddlers, which these are all our first babies, so we were very unaware.
16: Ah.
15: Oh, God, it's not relaxing.
16: No.
15: Oh, wow. First of all, one's running towards the road. One's wants to just touch a person's bike at all times. One's going to the playground. One just grabs the cheese knives and just starts running around with cheese knives at all times. If you think for 1 second anyone got to sit down and have a moment of peace, wrong. I was unaware. I'm sure you would be aware that.
16: Yeah, well, your best bet is with your friends at that age. Honestly, just pick random parks in Perth,
15: yeah.
16: Head there by yourselves, put an ear pod in and ring them. Do a group phone chat. That'd be way better than what you do.
15: That's so funny that you say that, because we were literally filming ourselves where we were at various points of the park and then just sending it to each other and trying to have a conversation. Like, Maddie, you'll get to this point eventually, because little Theo is how old at the moment?
2: 14 weeks.
15: So get all your catch-ups in now, because they don't move.
2: I found a picnic card with him at 14 weeks.
15: Really?
16: People, sorry,
15: they don't move though. They're a little blob.
16: No, but people also see me at a kids' park and they go, gee whiz, that bloke's an alcoholic. Why is he double parked? Because I don't know when I'll return to the esky. I don't know when I'll return to the esky.
15: And you don't want to get thirsty.
16: You never know. Like,
15: never
16: I could
15: know.
16: End up a K away. Yeah, I don't know what I'm doing. So,
15: do you know what?
16: Yeah,
15: came
16: I'll take I'll take two with me.
15: What came in handy was the little fridgey. Remember, we got the, given the fridges.
16: Oh yeah, love fridgey.
15: Oh wow, hey, that was filled to the brim with some rosé. And just wrangling toddlers is a mission. Boy, I got my steps up though. And I'm actually going to tackle Munger after this. I'm feeling fit.
16: I know. I was in your car before. Don't worry. I saw the hockers on the seat. And how dare to? I get the eye cast over me having the double park as I'm walking through the park.
15: Of course.
16: And I know those ladies.
15: Mm.
16: I know they've got wine in that drink bottle.
15: Oh, spoiler alert, we do.
16: I know the Yeti in the fridge is full. I'm 100%. I didn't come down in the last shower.
15: Exactly.
16: You aren't tricking me.
15: No way. Also, if I saw you double parked, nothing but respect. Like, nothing but respect. Now I'm here, now I'm in it, nothing but respect.
16: I used to think the mums after school on a Friday at primary school were just a really hydrated group of ladies. They were just big into their water.
15: No.
16: H2O, set a good example.
15: That is champagne, that is Prosecco, that is rosé. That's a little shardy. Anyway, wrangling toddlers, good luck.
17: This is Triple M Breakfast with Xavier Ellis and Katie Lamb. 92.9 Triple M.
15: On Friday, as we know, Zave came in a beautiful polo shirt. You were ready and raring to go for a golf day for telethon. Fantastic day.
16: Certainly was up at Karrinup Golf Club. A great group of people. I was with the Corporate Sports Australia group, so they're friends of mine, which was a great day's golf. The weather was perfect. The company was great. The golf was good fun. And they raised a lot of money for the kids. So
15: Fantastic. That's
16: a tick, and we can wrap that up.
15: And I just want to say, you're right. It was the sun was shining.
16: Sun was shining.
15: And it was a bad day to be a mid-strength beer, as you declared live on air on Friday.
16: I said, I was going down the mid-strength path, which was the first time ever in my life. Which
15: mid-strength
16: was
15: only, he said, mid-strengths.
16: On the course.
15: On the course. Fantastic point. I got a message at 11:03 a.m. from your good friend, Tom. And it was 11 a.m. single fin. Now, I said, technically he's not on the course yet, so I'll allow
16: it. That plays.
15: That's fine.
16: Clever.
15: So that's all
16: T's and C's do apply.
15: On the second hole,
16: Downhill
15: from here, because what you're drinking there is a Peroni, and that's not, it was not a mid-strength.
16: I think that was a 3.5er.
15: It wasn't, because
16: it might have been.
15: I actually ordered it and he sent me a close-up of the label, and it was not a mid-strength. Hole three,
16: that's where the labelling might have been confusing.
15: Hole three, Matt, yeah, it's tucking into a South Coast parallel, and I know them well. Delicious drop, certainly not.
16: Again,
15: mid-strength.
16: Technically not on the course. I was off the course under a marquee.
15: Which is on the course.
16: No, that was off.
15: No, it's not. It's on
16: that
15: the green.
16: That was off, so that's a
15: it's
16: tick.
15: It's on the green.
16: That's no dramas.
15: Then you just had a bit of a pit stop for some beef jerky. Then you are on a Italian indulgence. You are tucking into an espresso martini. Now, last time I checked, espresso martinis were not mid-strength.
16: Okay, show me the photo, if you don't mind me seeing. Yeah, as I suspected, not on the course.
15: Yeah, so that's on the green.
16: Under the marquee, so it's not the races. I'm at the marquee. I'm not on the racetrack.
15: And here you are tucking into a Bloody Mary.
16: Delicious, off the course again.
15: An oyster that it's on the green, though, like you're on. Yeah, so you're on the course.
16: Yeah.
15: And then you're just having a Penfolds red wine and pies to finish.
16: Yep.
15: Which, to me, I was like, yum.
16: So again, I think there might have been a marquee there.
15: There is a marquee.
16: So technically, again, not on the course.
15: But you're on the course. Like, it's on the green. It's pit stops along the way.
16: No, but it's off Broadway. Like, you've got to go.
15: No.
16: So technically, no. I had 27 drinks around 18 holes.
15: Yeah.
16: And not one was mid-strength. But not one was actually on the course.
15: You're trying to get out of it on a technicality?
16: So technically speaking, as I collected the car the next day.
15: Yeah.
16: And everyone was turning up happy, and the Saturday morning was just filled with joy and hope for the golfers teeing off early. I was in my trackies and a hoodie trying to get my car out of the car park. And I was unsure why I was feeling dusty.
15: Yeah.
16: Because technically on the course, I did just drink mid-strength.
17: This is Triple M Breakfast with Xavier Ellis and Katie Lamb.
9: 92.9 Triple M.
16: Bang!
15: Wow! Oh,
16: hang on. That'll do.
15: I love this game.
18: Now, I will say, because I have us running late this morning, because I'm an expert at this, I want this to be tight, guys.
16: Won't happen. Keep going, Matty.
18: Okay. Well,
15: we need to spin the wheel first, Matt, to see.
18: All right, you ready?
15: Who's doing it?
18: You want me to do it today?
16: You do it, Matty. You see if you can do spinning and pressing buttons at the same time.
18: What can go wrong?
15: That sounds different.
16: That's a different wheel.
15: Well, write that down.
16: You've brought the different wheel in.
18: Different wheel, still quick draw. I don't know how that's happened, but we're here for quick draw. Are you ready? You know the rules.
15: Okay, the rules. You're going to throw something out there, starting with a letter. First one to get it wins. All right, Zave, you ready?
16: I'm ready.
18: Name something you'd pack for the trip to the Melbourne for the grand final, starting with S.
16: Scarf.
18: Lammy just in there.
15: Yes!
18: Do you want a ding as well?
15: Yeah,
18: ding would be good. There you go. I feel better. Name something you complain about once you'd land in Melbourne, starting with W.
16: Wheels landing.
15: Weather.
18: Wheels, I will take from X.
16: Like when they come down too early, bang. When you're landing, the wheels, they don't come down.
15: You're in Melbourne, wheels landing. Write that down on a bloody poster.
16: No. So I didn't argue about the first one when I felt like we came in at the exact same time. I just let it go through the keeper.
15: Wheels landing, please.
18: Well, someone has to be first. Name something you'd find in a bloke's shed, starting with W.
16: Wheelbarrow.
18: Ooh.
16: I'm really wheel-themed this morning.
15: That's two wheels.
18: All right. Name something you'd find in the office kitchen, starting with A.
15: Artichoke. Somebody brought artichoke.
18: Okay. Okay,
16: you pay it, but it's an outrageous one.
15: Oh, okay, wheels landing. Everyone, because so many people complain about the wheels landing.
16: Well, I'll tell you what, they would if they didn't land. If they didn't come out, there'd be plenty.
18: All right, here we go. Name something you'd never admit to the barber, starting with H.
15: Hairy
16: peckers.
18: Well, I don't know about hairy. I think you'd admit to the barber.
16: Hairy pecker.
18: Hairy pecker might have it. So, which means, Lemmy, you need to stay in the game. X to win it.
16: I think I'm three, Matty. Of one.
18: 3-2, isn't it? Best of seven?
16: It's the seven. No.
15: It's just right.
16: Sound the music, buddy.
18: All right, okay. We'll give you that one. I'm going to take a look.
15: That could be out there with the worst wheel of games I've ever done. Now, first and foremost, I said hairy.
16: Yeah,
15: so I think it's technically,
18: you'd admit that to a. You're not embarrassed to admit that you're hairy to a barber. That's their job.
15: Yeah, you don't know what was hairy.
18: All right, Ryan Daniels coming up after seven more chances to go.
16: Hairy pecker would be more of a problem. Imagine getting that done by the barber. Yeah. Just after the short back and side, please, mate.
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0: head to triplem.com.au, vote for that place as many times as you like, because just for voting as well, you can score yourself $1,000. But one place is going to be crowned the best burger in Perth.
1: And as a result of being crowned the best burger in Perth, they'll receive a $5,000 advertising package here on Triple M. So smaller businesses, why not get your little army involved? Yeah. Because if you want your business out there, there's no better way to do it than radio.
0: Gee, I love a burger. But I'm quite particular with some of my burgers.
1: Do you make them at home?
0: No, not really. No,
1: I make burgers at home. The boys love it.
0: Yeah, and I'm sure I will in time. But at the moment, you know, God, if I'm going to get a burger, I want to go out somewhere delicious. And
1: yeah.
0: Anyway, but I'm quite particular with the burger that I want. You might say I'm a bit of plain Jane. However, these are top five things I do not want in my burger.
1: You do not want?
0: No. Number one, bacon. Get out. It's overpowering. It's all I can taste. I don't want bacon in my burger. Get your bacon out of my burger.
1: Couldn't disagree more. Like bacon with the fat going through it, the sauces wrapping onto the bit of bacon, the chew, the journey, bacon stays. Bacon stays.
0: No, bacon's out. Okay. Bacon and eggs, love. And I like bacon on its own in my burger. No.
1: What about a bacon and egg McMuffin?
0: Well, different. Like if we're talking a brekkie burger, different. Okay. I'm talking just like a lunchtime burger.
2: Okay.
0: Speaking of egg, get out.
1: Egg stays.
0: You don't belong here. It's not breakfast.
1: Jeez, you're just eliminating everything that's good about a good burger.
0: It's lunch or it's dinner. I don't want egg. That reminds me of the breakfast that I had. You know what I mean? Get out.
1: No,
0: you don't belong here.
1: That's twice you've said you know what I mean. I just don't. As many times you say you know what I mean, no.
0: Pineapple. It's not a fruit salad.
1: Pineapple goes in too.
0: Oh, shut up. You're just going against everything I'm saying.
1: If you go
0: through
1: my last Flipside burger, it says add pineapple.
0: Ew. I've only just come to terms with pineapple on a pizza, but pineapple in my burger, absolutely not.
1: Okay, so I'm 3 from 3, the opposite.
0: Beetroot. Now, let me be very clear. I love beetroot in a sandwich. Beetroot in a burger? Nah, leave. Valet.
1: You're literally just eliminating my burger. Next, you'll say the beef patty, and that'll be my burger gone.
0: Well, a veggie patty doesn't belong here, but I wouldn't order that.
1: Yes.
0: The very last
1: beetroot
0: one.
1: Beetroot certainly stays. I fall in love with beetroot recently. Do you know beetroot juice is something you drink before footy? And there was a stage where I got hit in the back and I started weeing red.
0: Yes.
1: And I was like, oh, I think I'm bleeding internally.
0: Yeah.
1: That's but no, I just had 60 or 70 mils of beetroot juice before the game.
0: Yep.
1: And I ended up being just soft.
0: And the last but not least, and this could create an uproar, even though the last four have, barbecue sauce. Pass.
1: Maddie's found a button up.
0: Well watch done, out.
1: Matt. Oh, you found one on the fifth. Well done, Maddie.
0: Found one on the fifth.
1: Barbecue sauce could stay. Absolutely. That's 5 out of 5 I strongly disagree with.
0: Yeah, crazy. All right. So
1: what would be on it then? Bread.
0: Your meat, your lettuce, your tomato, your pickle, tomato sauce, onion,
1: I could eliminate tomato.
0: If you want a bit of chimichurri in there, But barbecue sauce, no. Pineapple, oh, sorry. Is this a fruit salad? No. Egg, oh, breakfast time. You know what I mean?
1: No, I don't understand anything you've just said. Actually, we might just delete this break if we can, and we'll just say Liam doesn't know how to make a proper burger.
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9: Don't say you didn't take anything away from today's show in terms of increasing your knowledge, because there was a magnificent story on the news last night that, well, it was about, he's probably one of our listeners around at Ipswich.
10: This is where you'll find Elwyn Denman every day of the week, cooking meals in his Ipswich kitchen for the homeless.
9: Okay. What a story. Mm. Already it starts well.
11: Ipswich, is that what you're saying, Triple M listener?
9: No. We'll keep going.
10: It's something he could only have dreamt of doing when he was crippled with gout 2 years ago, praying in agony as his joints crystallised.
11: We don't find that funny here at Triple M. We are right on board with the battle of the heroes who are entrenched with
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9: It's hand-to-hand or ankle-to-ankle and big-toe-to-big-toe combat. A lot of our listeners are doing it.
11: Our boss, Jamie, the other day I was talking to him and he felt a pang in his foot. He went, and I said, is it on the way? He said, yep, week's time, the gout's going
9: to
11: flare up.
9: So to get relief from gout, which is a hell of an opponent, anti-inflammatory meds, ice packs, rest and elevate, hydration, protect the joints.
11: No seafood. Stay away from it.
9: Or you just do what Elwyn did, and he prayed to God Almighty.
11: Wally Lewis.
9: No, the other one.
11: Oh, the actual God one.
9: Wally's the king.
11: Sorry.
9: Not the goat.
11: King of heaven.
13: Please take me home. I've had enough. And I got a message in my spirit, as clear as a bell. No, I've still got things for you to do.
9: Hallelujah.
11: Is that enough?
9: Hang on. We have a gout.
11: Miracle. He was at Mount Meninga level.
14: I'm buggered.
11: David Littleproud.
15: I'm buggered. I'll have enough.
9: He was completely buggered. He was on the verge of giving up the ghost. If you know what I'm saying, Elwyn was going to... Just say
10: now completely gout-free, Elwyn says he hopes his story inspires others to volunteer. That's his secret to longevity.
13: Keeping on. You just because you get old, you don't stop.
11: So he's gone from...
15: I'm buggered, I'll have enough.
11: To
9: the Lord works in the most mysterious ways, and there's nothing to say. He did volunteering, so he said he must have pleased the Lord, and the Lord said, be gone, gout.
10: Hallelujah.
9: Yes.
11: I don't know how that, shut up, Sonny. I don't know how that works because Jesus turned loaves of bread into fish. He's like the gout guy. He's not distributing it so he can heal people from it, is he?
9: No, I think God has taken it. I'm making as much sense as some people do in church. He's taken the gout from Elwin's toes and ankles and given it to bad people.
11: What does Jesus wear on his feet?
9: Sandals, yep. Perfect gout footwear.
11: Perfect gout footwear.
9: So, I think we all learned a lesson here today.
11: What, we're going to hell, you and I?
9: No, cook for some, just grab some food and take down to the homeless people and your gout will disappear overnight.
11: That is not medical advice.
9: No.
11: Martin. Margo's normally the one giving out questionable medical advice on this show.
9: Anyone can play that game.
14: Triple M Breakfast.
11: We might have time for a few quick calls here. 1-3-3-5-3. How did you ruin the first date?
9: Oh,
11: the first reason date. I'm asking that.
9: Going to the footy.
11: Going to the footy. Talking to my mate Pete. He's a cameraman for Channel 9 down on the Gold Coast.
9: Yeah.
11: He heard about this Harris thing and he goes, mate, I've got a goal kicking story for you. Took a girl on first date to the footy years ago. He's a Collingwood supporter.
15: Good old Collingwood forever.
11: Thanks, Pete.
15: They know how to play the game.
9: I've seen this happen. What happens? Beer gets spilt on your date and she goes, I hate the footy. See ya, I'm going home.
11: How about beer gets spilt into your mouth too much? You know Brian Taylor, commentator.
9: BT.
11: Yeah. He was playing. And Pete, because of his role in the media as a cameraman, got to tell this story to BT once. He goes, BT, I took a girl to the footy. And I said to her, trying to be some sort of big swinger, you know what, I'll drink a beer every time BT kicks a goal. He goes, mate, I reckon you must have kicked 10 goals that day. BT just winked at him and went, kick 12, mate. So Pete had to drink.
9: He had 12 beers in his first date.
11: 2.5 hours, he had 12 beers. Do you reckon he saw that girl again?
9: Oh, they're not married.
11: No.
9: Oh, I thought it was going to be a fairy tale.
11: Never saw her again. He can't remember what he did, mate.
16: Yeah.
11: He would have completely.
16: He probably threw up on himself at some point.
11: He drove to the footy. He ain't driving home.
16: No.
11: So she's stranded.
16: So first, ruined the date.
9: You're looking for first date stories.
11: Yeah.
9: So like when on the farewell of a first date, when you try to go the tongue and it wasn't, it was unwelcomed.
11: First time I tried to kiss my now wife, Duff, she was getting into an Uber and I tried to kiss her goodnight, got the cheek, Margo.
16: Oh,
11: turned her face
16: cheeked
11: away.
16: Cheeked it.
11: Yeah, cheeked me. Well done.
16: She still does that too, doesn't she?
11: Oh, yeah. I give her the little tap on the shoulder. She's like, it's Wednesday night.
16: Bugger off.
11: Get out of here.
9: First date.
11: Ruined the first date. Maybe it's ended well. How did your first date go with Kath, Margo?
9: Oh, no, we were drinking rum. It went bloody well.
11: First night shagger.
16: Scotty.
11: Wink of Ultra, worst first date. What do you got, pal?
17: Mate, I had to take me, she's now my wife. I took her to the gun range at Belmont there. I said,
9: a shooting.
17: I'll take, I said, pick which caliber you want to take, and she picked the prettiest one, which had to be the highest, and come back, hit her in the scope, come back and hit her in the eye.
9: Yeah.
17: I ended up taking her down to mental hospital.
9: What mental hospital?
16: The Belmont Hospital?
17: I just typed in on the maps the closest hospital and there was a mental hospital.
16: Yeah. There's a mental hospital. It's a wellness hospital at Belmont.
9: Yes, keep going, Scott.
17: They wouldn't stitch her up there, so I ended up taking her to the PA hospital down in...
11: Better.
17: She got 3 stitches.
9: No, all right.
16: She stayed.
9: At the end of that night, after the stitches, did you drop her home?
17: Yeah, I dropped her back down to the Gold Coast and I had to go up to the Sunny Coast.
16: Oh my God.
11: Good boy, though. That's why she married
16: She married
11: him.
16: You. She saw second the date? Effort that you were happy to go to.
9: Second date?
17: Yeah, I ended up getting married. Been married 20 years now.
11: Look at our creepy producers out there written on the chat screen. First night shaggers.
9: Well, we may as well ask.
16: Weirdos.
9: Scott, first night shagging?
11: Not with the eye.
17: No, not that night.
9: No, you don't want to get blood on the pillow.
16: Scott from Caboolture, I want you to come. Are you going to bring your wife?
17: You have to think
16: about that.
11: City
16: there was
11: cave.
16: A hesitation.
11: City Cave.
16: City Cave. You're going to give her...
11: Jeez, you got mixed up there.
9: Yeah,
16: I want you to take her. You're going to bring her to City Cave.
11: Well, good save.
17: Yeah.
16: Book her in. Mother's Day. Jeez. Have you got kids?
17: Yeah, got kids. Yeah,
9: she
17: likes that place.
9: Yeah,
16: well,
9: lie there.
16: She likes that place.
9: Lie there in the magnesium pool just with a gun across her chest. It'll be great.
11: Okay, babe. Remember our first date.
14: Triple M Breakfast.
16: Hey, guys, we love an eyewitness here on our show, and we've had some of the best that we've brought to the attention of our listeners. Dan, have you got an example there of some of the ones we've had?
11: Too many to choose from.
18: I just shake my head and think, lucky to be alive.
16: Yeah.
11: Remember when David Crisafulli, before he was premier, popped up on the news, and this gave him the idea?
19: Doing adult crime, you've got to do the adult time.
9: He won an election on that platform.
20: Yeah. Just sitting at home, watching TV.
16: Well, I've got a new
9: Was that David Crisafulli as well?
11: No. Yeah, I think so. No, that was Anna Bligh.
20: Just sitting at home, watching watching TV.
11: She got beaten.
16: I've got a new contender to bring to the table, and I'd like you to see how you feel about this guy. A Taparoo resident down in the beachside suburb of South Australia in Adelaide there.
0: Taparoo,
16: yes. There was a brawl that busted out onto the streets of his neighbourhood, and he was sort of filming through the blinds, you know, like a curtain twitcher. He was filming through the blinds of this brawl that had happened, and it really impeded on, well, his day.
21: I don't know what's going on here. I was just relaxing. I was just trying to watch a movie, you know. Had a couple glasses of wine. I didn't expect it, because obviously I was relaxing, but yeah, it was f***ing much going on. I don't know. It's like a war. It felt like I was in a war.
11: Am I getting some Kiwi there?
16: I thought maybe Hugh Grant out of...
11: I thought it was Kiwi.
0: Weird accent. I think
16: Notting
0: it was
16: Hill,
0: Kiwi.
16: Maybe.
21: I don't know what's going on here. I was just relaxing. I was just trying to watch a movie, you know?
11: Now, is that better or worse? Is maybe the best of all time might be Undies Man?
22: Me mates, mum's had this shop for like 40-odd years, and look at it. Look at it. All I had was me jocks on. I was chasing him up the street.
16: Dan the Undie Man. He's our legend. He's come to a few of our events, and he always wears his undies over his dress pants.
11: And he lost his teeth at
16: Lost his teeth at the regatta at the Legends Lunch.
11: Okay, one more just to consider here.
16: Well, there was the, tornado. You know, the Chick Chick Boom girl. Chick, boom. She got pretty famous. And then there was the guy with the dog, and the dog came bounding over and... Yeah. Rah, rah, rah, rah. Dog. Remember that
0: making
16: guy?
0: Dog noises.
16: Making dog noises.
23: As soon as they saw me, they came bounding over.
11: Hard to beat an American, though.
24: Your house, sadly, tragically, completely destroyed. Where were you today when the storm rolled through?
25: You know, I was at the gas station getting hot dogs, and it saved my life.
16: Hot dogs saved my life.
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6: You know, I've been thinking of getting my own boat.
7: Yeah?
6: Yeah.
7: Nice.
6: Where'd you buy yours again?
7: Hunt's.
8: Hunt's Marine?
7: Yeah.
6: But what about your last boat? Where'd you get that one?
7: Oh, the Quintrex.
6: Yeah.
7: Hunt's Marine.
6: And where'd Steve get his boat?
7: I don't know. I'll ask.
10: Oi, Steve!
12: Yeah?
10: Where'd you get that boat?
12: Hunt's.
10: Hunt's Marine?
12: Yeah.
10: Nice.
7: Steve got his boat at Hunt's.
8: Hunt's Marine?
7: Yeah.
6: Nice.
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11: I'm padding because I'm a little nervous about what I'm about to play. I put together a sketch. It absolutely has to go pre-7 a.m.
16: Do you want me to read out what it says on our run sheet? I'm a little nervous for you as well.
11: What is it?
16: I don't know anything about it.
9: I don't know anything about it.
16: It says, Dan, sperm donor ad. Are you got some swimmers you need to get rid of? You want to make some money?
9: Have you
16: You're
9: had
16: donating?
9: Your, have nope. you had the snip?
11: No, not yet.
9: Mm.
11: I keep wanting to, and Duff's like, oh, maybe wait. I'm like, nah, come on, we're done.
16: What's Augie now?
11: What's so day four? Forgy. Yeah. This was a story yesterday.
10: Welcome back. There is a new campaign raising eyebrows this week with young males around the country being urged to consider becoming sperm donors.
9: Ah,
16: I did see this.
9: Are they still paying?
16: Is it free? Is it a free gig?
11: Various joints will pay you.
9: Yeah, he used to. I had a mate used to go after footy training on a Tuesday night and get drinking money.
16: Mm. How many
10: times? Push aims to spark a conversation and ultimately boost donation numbers. See? This is to prevent the shortage from becoming a public health crisis.
9: Oh, isn't that good? See?
16: We're at an all-time fertility low.
9: Are we?
16: Yes. No one's having babies. We need to have more babies.
9: Mm. Oh, I didn't know that.
16: Mm.
11: Anyway, we might just leave it there. I don't think I need to.
16: Go on, play it. Don't
9: what do you got?
16: Scaredy cat.
9: What? Where does it go to from there?
16: Coward. You've got 8 minutes. You said it has to go before 7 o'clock.
11: It might have to go before 5 a.m., this bad boy. All right. Let's just dig in and we'll never mention it again.
12: A generational athlete.
13: Rick Martin is beside himself.
12: A stallion in perfect health.
14: Because I am the rum lord.
12: A master of

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2: $67.
3: That's a challenging wank.
4: That's some high-level breeding.
5: I told you that it probably wasn't worth it, you know.
4: Corey's had the snip. I might jump on that.
3: Ooh. No, I've had the snip too. It's of no use to you. I'd be ripping you off if I offered you any of my magic.
6: Triple M Breakfast.
4: The buggy broke down on Tangalooma Island Resort. 15 k's an hour, PS, for anyone who wants to know. That's how fast the buggies go. They're governed. So quite literally, you cannot go any faster.
3: So why can't we do that? Slow. Why can't we do that with the e-scooters?
4: Well, they do, don't they? Unless you buy them illegally and then they're not governed. Not, but not the ones like the Lime ones and the ones that are around the city and that, they're
5: not
4: all
5: the ones
4: governed.
5: In the tunnels of Brisbane. They seem to go much faster.
3: Oh, my God. Those gangs of youngsters, yeah.
4: Mm. Illegal, though. Hello. Buggy broke down. And here we were, six women trying to push a buggy up a hill.
3: And just walked away.
4: Flat bat tree.
5: Zero sympathy. You let it go flat. What are you doing here? You're trying to make us feel bad for you.
4: Moved it to the side of the road.
5: You did this.
4: We're done with it.
3: Just walked away.
4: Yeah. Put it in a safe place so that nobody come around the corner and hurt themselves. Better than leaving it in the middle of the road, I guess.
5: Covered it in pizza boxes to disguise it.
4: Yeah.
5: After you've eaten all the pizza.
3: Some of those rental companies, 133353, you better hurry up and ring us because we're going to the news in a second. But some of those rental companies must just go, you're an idiot.
4: Yeah, you're an idiot.
5: Save Todd in Burbank, that text is outstanding. Let's go to Chris in Burpengary first. What'd you do to the rental, Chris?
7: It's not what I did. I actually work for a rental car company and what we've seen.
3: This'll be good.
7: Yeah. So, ladies of the night, using our cars for, offices.
4: Workbench.
3: Workbench. What, the back seat or what? Which seat do they use?
7: Well, we've had footprints on either.
4: Oh,
5: footprints. That's flexibility.
7: Wow. And they don't clean up after themselves.
3: Oh, don't they?
4: Come on, girls. Keep it tidy.
3: What, are we talking condoms in the ashtrays and stuff?
7: Well, bit of everything.
3: How much is a car? Like, all right.
4: How much is it to hire a car just for the night, Chris? Like, they've got to work that into.
3: How much is a hotel room? 150 for a cheap one, probably 120.
5: You can get it by the hour out of the airport.
3: There's some Shittsville hotels around. How much could they get a car for the night?
7: Oh, depending on what sort, they could probably get it for about $30, $40.
3: I know Chad Morgan sang about it, but to was it Chad Morgan?
4: Red Light.
3: Why wouldn't you rent a ute?
7: They're a bit dearer, but it'd be a commercial.
4: A little exposed out in the open, the elements.
5: Yeah, but that's beautiful under the stars. It's KBW, Kevin Bloody.
4: I thought that was the Wiggles.
5: That's rooting in the big red roots. Okay. Toddie and Burbank.
3: That's amazing. Thanks,
5: Toddie's
3: Chris.
5: Daughter here on the burner phone. Toddie, his daughter rented a four-wheel drive, took it over to Morton. She got bogged and asked a local for help. I think his name was Greg Farton. He just laughed at her and said, get a dog up.
6: It's a game of word charade. Guess the words right and the loot is yours. Triple M Breakfast.
8: Can't say that.
6: You can't say that.
5: Shane and Warner was indeed first three. Shane, are you ready to have a crack here, buddy?
9: I am ready.
5: All right, mate. Margot will read for you. 5 words, 60 seconds. No rhyming, no spelling, no part of the word. Shane, you can pass. Whenever you're ready, Margot.
4: These are hard, all right? Shane, stick with me.
9: Oh, don't say that.
4: Yeah, I know. Sorry. All right. When you try and kill someone, you go to jail for what murder?
9: First degree.
4: No. Attempted. That'll do. It's a discount liquor store. First something. It's like when you have
9: choice.
4: It's the word that describes the describing words of a word. Does that make sense?
5: Get that.
4: So if I said to you, the word is choice, and it what somethings? I can't say
9: synonym.
4: When someone's not very nice, and generally it's girls, you call them a what girl?
9: Mean girl.
4: Yeah, it's meaning. That word,
5: you
4: meaning.
5: You can have it.
4: Thank you. When someone's ripping someone off, that's a bit of a what? Not a scam.
5: 10, 9.
4: It's like something iron.
5: Fraud.
4: Yes. And when you hear these things going around that aren't true, like gossip, what's that called? It's
9: rumor.
4: Yeah, you can have it. Bloody nailed it. Nailed it in the last 3 seconds, Shane.
3: What was the...
9: Done.
3: Margot, what was the word if I said to you it was something describing a something something? What,
4: meaning.
3: What was,
4: the meaning of the word. Yeah. Is,
3: if I
4: is
3: said
4: like
3: to you you
4: were going to
3: be my English teacher this year, I'd go, I'm going to do an apprenticeship.
5: So that's a rort. Rort, choice, meaning, attempt, and rumour. You're off to the movies, Shane. Good on you, buddy. Go check out Halle Berry and Chris Hemsworth, giving it their all.
9: Hell yeah, thank you.
6: Triple M Breakfast.
5: Unsurprisingly, I'm going to say for Triple M, a lot of people have got in touch. 133353 or on the beautiful.
3: Can we read Steve before we go to the phone? Steve from Rochdale South. Thanks, mate. My wife Emma likes her wine and sometimes gets up naked and sits on the couch in the middle of the night to have another one.
4: Oh, that's interesting.
3: Yeah, there's a phone number we could probably give out. One night she fell asleep and my 16-year-old son came upstairs and sort of looking like a roast chicken on the couch. Wow.
1: Always roast remember chicken. To drink responsibly.
3: That's rough on roast chicken.
4: I'm not sure if I want to, if I'm laying there naked, want to be described as looking like a roast chicken.
5: What, with your little hands, like up, you know, like little wings.
3: I'll have a wing and a breast. A
5: Kevin in Caboolture, did you see a parent nude or are you the parent?
8: No, mate, I was the parent. I was at my sister's wedding in 2008. And I was wearing a full kilt and we're up on the dance floor and my little four-year-old daughter was dancing with me. Next thing you know, she's fallen over and landed right between my legs. Looked up with shock of horror and gone, oh, my God, Dad, you're wearing your undies.
3: Oh, dear.
8: In front of, like, 60 people at the top of her voice.
4: Kevin, why were you wearing a kilt? Was it a Scottish wedding you were attending?
8: Yeah, very much Scottish wedding. My grandfather was Scottish, so I was full regalia, the whole kilt. Jacket, shoes.
3: Does anyone know why they don't? Why don't they wear undies?
4: What is the concept of not wearing underwear?
5: Bloody hot. Tartan's bloody hot, Kevin.
8: No, I don't know, but I tell you what, they're bloody warm and comfortable when you start wearing it properly.
5: I did that once for a wedding and they had disposable cameras. There were a bunch of blokes in kilts. Can you imagine what
3: took photos up.
5: The whole disposable camera was just under people's kilts.
4: Marika in Regent's Park, 133353. Was it you that got caught out in the nude?
10: No, not me. Parents.
4: Oh, you saw your parents, did you? Tell us what happened.
3: Mama get the boobs out.
10: Yeah. Oh, no, wait for this. Yeah. So let's say I am scarred for life. This is premeditated by both of them.
5: What?
10: I'm staying there for a weekend and I'm doing paperwork or whatever because they're elderly.
4: Oh, this is recent, Marika. You're an adult and your parents are elderly and they premeditated something while you were there on the weekend. Your phone line's not 100% great, so keep going.
10: Yeah, sorry. Is that any better?
4: Yeah, that's perfect. Thank you.
10: So they decided to, Mum had had a shower and they're yelling out, Marika, come here quick. So I race out of the bedroom, step further behind Mum and says, hey, guess what? This is what you're going to look like. Mum whips the towel open and says, this is you.
11: Don't look now, your mama's got her boobs out chilling.
3: Gravity's a hell of a thing, isn't it?
4: That's uncomfortable, Marika. Did you say your stepdad? So you're not only witnessing your mum in it, what? Are we talking 70s, 80s?
10: She was about 75 at the time. Stepped up close, but they'd premeditated this and they were going to be what I look like when I get older, and I'm currently my 50.
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10: I'm watching the Channel 7 news, just not paying much attention. And then this headline hits and I went, what?
11: An Adelaide grandmother has discovered a stranger living in the roof of her house. Oh. She'd been hearing noises for months. And when police investigated, they found the man had been making himself at home with a bed and food from the kitchen.
10: Housing crisis.
12: This is called frogging. Have you seen this?
10: Called what?
12: It's called frogging.
13: I heard about frogging. A case in New York last year.
12: P-H-R-O-G-G-I-N-G. A reality TV craze where strangers live in the roof of other people's houses.
10: But do other people know they're living up there or they rent it out to them?
12: No.
13: New York guy had to set up a camera and lo and behold, some bloke comes out of the roof.
10: All right. Well, it's come to Australia and she thought it was a creature.
14: I started hearing things in the roof, but at first I thought it was a possum. My cat started getting distressed about looking up there. Lots of different things, items went missing, but I thought, no, maybe I've misplaced them.
10: All right. So he was obviously coming down during the day when she wasn't there. And then the cat apparently we should just look up at the manhole
14: There was this humongous bang. It sounded like somebody had almost fallen through the roof.
13: Because somebody probably had fallen through the roof.
10: Chipped over. And then this.
14: He started hearing when he fell. I was even too freaked out to ring the police at that stage because I thought if I made a noise, whoever was up there would come down.
10: Well, hold on. Why don't you walk outside of the house and
12: get
10: ring
12: some
10: the
12: help.
10: Police? But no. Anyway, a lot of stuff missing.
14: The bed, tins of food, crockery, cutlery, shoes and drugs.
10: That's what was up there.
13: She missing her
10: marijuana. No, that's what he had when they finally got up there.
13: Oh, God. Right. I thought she just nicked a bed.
12: I thought that's what it was taking from her place.
10: No. So he had all that set up there. And there was insulation. If you've ever been hit by those needles, you ever put insulation
12: in
10: there? Oh, no. But no, I don't know. He was desperate. And, of course, you've got to go to the toilet.
13: Oh, no.
14: The toilet seat was up on several occasions and there was fresh contents in the toilet.
12: He wasn't flushing.
14: Fresh contents in the toilet.
10: That'll
12: and
10: do.
12: And he left the toilet seat up. Which one's worse?
10: If you're up there trying to trick somebody that there's nobody living in that house, you don't flush have a wee and put the flush seat the down, mate.
13: How old do you have to be to go, what, was that me? Was I?
10: Triple M Breakfast. We're in the middle of talking about earworms, which are a catchy piece of music or a short melody. This is the definition that gets stuck repeating in your head. 98% of humans have been struck by earworms. It's a brain loop, and scientists believe it happened when a small part of your brain gets caught. Mm. And advertisers know this, don't they? Oh, Triple
13: M! This is where it started.
10: This drove my wife insane and my sister-in-law. They started singing it to me.
13: Your family's doing that one. My wife does this one.
1: Just sitting at home watching TV.
12: There's some great ones that have come through on the burner phone as well. Of course, Louis the Fly, you know, ads with songs or catchy. Louis the Fly, I'm Louis
13: the Fly. Straight from Louis to you. I'm better and
10: meaner, mighty and cleaner. The nastiest guy that you've ever seen. Oh, stop it. Don't do it.
12: And then the guy brings out the mortine can, you know. Or what about the other one, you know, Amy Insurance. Lucky. You're with Amy.
13: Have
12: you got it there?
13: Yes,
12: for
13: the love of God.
10: Lucky you're with Amy. Okay. Yeah. This will trigger people.
13: Her singing.
10: Yeah, but also that. Dom from Capalaba. Every Monday morning, my boss asks me how my weekend was, and every Monday I tell her.
15: My jaw broke, my nose broke, and my eyes blackened. So I got into a bit of marijuana and a couple of bottles of rum.
13: It's not time. No, it's come on, it's 7:56.
12: What about Lauren in Underwood? Her dad's name is Gary and he was a smoker. Yeah. Of course, we know where this is going. Growing up, we would say.
10: No, Gary, no. Oh, yes.
13: Better than saying.
12: No, Gary.
13: Norm in Jimboomba. You've got a Triple M one stuck in your head. What have we done to you, buddy?
16: Oh, mate. It's the oldest one in the book. It's the Triple M beep beep traffic.
13: There you go,
10: Val. Oh, no.
16: Sing it, Norm. Triple M beep beep traffic.
10: Sorry, Norm, we apologise. It'll be traffic. We're coming up in a couple of minutes, mate.
12: We appreciate you listening, though, Norm. Gabe and Ormo, what is it for you?
17: Good old Dan's favourite, I'm Barbara and Weaving.
13: Oh, Gabe, that's
12: that
13: a ripper.
12: What was that from? He was a great eyewitness for something. Was he like a lollipop lady or a crossing guy?
13: That's what they call him in the States. They call him a crossing guard, but he was licking ice cream. Gabe, as he, you know, Americans have the best eyewitnesses. Yeah, I found him here. He'd seen a car accident.
18: You said you saw this.
17: Yeah.
18: How did you come to be in that spot?
17: I'm the crossing guard on 55th and King Session. When I tell you, he ran the light, T-boned the lady. I'm bobbing and weaving.
12: Bobbing
17: I'm just thankful to be alive
12: bobbing
17: right
12: and
17: now.
12: Weaving.
17: Thank you,
12: Jesus.
13: Give us one, Gabe. Give us a bobbing and weaving.
17: I'm just bobbing and weaving. I'm bobbing and weaving.
10: That's good.
13: Now, speaking of ice cream eating, Gabe, do you also admire Wally Lewis's ice cream eating ability?
17: That was going to be the other one if I didn't get the bobbing and weaving. That was going to be the other one.
12: Too many. Surprisingly enough, none of Dan's fart noises has been mentioned as. They enjoy.
10: Because they're disgusting.
13: No, remember Josh came up to me in Ipswich?
19: I love the fart noises, mate.
13: Which one's your favourite?
19: Echoey one, yeah.
10: Okay, that's the first one of the show. Well played, us.
12: Brad, Brad and Yarrabilba. Earworms.
20: Hey, guys.
12: What is it for you?
20: It's that Lubavil song from back in the day with the little

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1: Ready?
2: 13, 30, 32.
1: So good. The little kid with the lisp. He's like 13, 13, 32.
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4: Let's take you over to Moreton Island last night, or as Marto calls it.
5: This is Brokeback Island.
4: That was a revealing little statement on the show this morning.
5: This is Brokeback Island.
4: So you're over there, Marto. You're watching the Lions last night, and you had a little dilemma, didn't you?
5: I had a dilemma because we rent the house out sometimes, and somebody's put subtitles onto me telly, and I couldn't work out how the bloody hell to get them off.
4: Do more of this, please. Film your reptilian behaviour and put it in our group chat because we can rip the audio off and we can play it.
5: I'd had a couple of rums.
4: Have a listen.
6: Righto, so watching the Lions. I can't see the score because I can't get, what do you call those subtitles off? I've tried everything. This is the most annoying. And I've got to keep the volume down because Kat's in bed.
5: Anyway, there's me Thursday night.
4: So Alex, our producer, who's a Lions nuffy, Margo, was screenshotting the AFL app and putting it. Did you see how many
1: just
4: notifications we got in our bloody group? He could have privately texted him. Our group WhatsApp chat was just
1: blowing up.
4: The Lions score just coming through every 5 minutes for Margo.
1: I love how he said in the when he was commentating, he said, how do I get these subtle things, what do you call them, off? That's what they're called, subtitles.
4: It's not the first tour we've had of Moreton Island. I think he'd had a couple more rums on this one.
6: Mate, you weren't wrong. This fan is a f***ing cracker, so that's our little outdoor area. Okay. There's all sorts of shenanigans going on up there. This thing is making a f***ing noise. And quick rotation.
4: Just tell us about his fan.
1: Because that's your fault, because you put him onto DC fans.
4: They're quiet.
1: They're quiet, and he was so impressed.
4: Can we talk?
5: They're private. They're private videos, too.
4: People sent you. People, I don't want to say old people, experienced people, mature people in technology sometimes got a little bit of cropper. My dad's dad, a.k.a. my grandfather, one time couldn't rewind a VCR, Margo. Mm. You know, they sting you with a $5 bloody like fee if you can't rewind it. Cecil was his name. He's left this mortal coil now. Good old Cecil telling my dad on the phone, the videotape won't rewind. It won't rewind. Dad's like, just press the button on the remote.
1: No, he's like, I'm doing that.
4: I'm doing that. So dad drove over there to Wavell Heights, Marto. The VCR wasn't in the machine. It was just on the coffee table.
1: He was just pointing it at the VCR.
4: At the VCR.
1: Not the tape. The tape.
4: And going, Chris, it won't rewind. I'm pressing the button.
5: Are you going to open this up and ask, what has an oldie rung you and asked you to help with? Is that what you're after?
1: Boomers and technology.
4: Diane in Heritage Park. Got an older person in your life struggling with tech, Diane, like our motto?
7: I do. It's my father-in-law and he's 85. He decided he needed sports bet on his phone.
5: Absolutely.
7: So, all done, set up. My husband and I set that up for him. He put his money in, put $100 in. He couldn't work it, so he got his wife, who's also older. They put all of the money on one horse that didn't even win because they don't know what they're doing.
1: Oh, no. There goes your inheritance, Diane.
4: That's our motto.
5: That's just me every weekend, Diane.
8: 1-800-858-858. Gamble responsibly.
4: Renee's in Jimboomba. Old people in tech. Renee, what happened?
9: Hi. Yeah, the mother-in-law commented on one of my good friend's Facebook posts. Her nan just died. So her comment was LOL, thinking that it meant lots of love.
1: Not love.
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28: 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Triple M
29: breakfast. We alluded to the fact in sport earlier this morning that Tex Walker's a tea leaf. He's walked out of the club yesterday. Bloody, he's knocked off heap of gear.
30: He did knock off heap of his own gear. He had two massive bagfuls of gear.
29: He walked out with the locker door.
31: He did have the locker door. Clubs can be a revolving door at this time of the season. Retired forward Taylor Walker took cleaning out his locker to a whole new level today.
30: Cleaning out his locker, he took it. He didn't clean it. He took the bloody door off. And that's because, as we said earlier, the Crows are moving to Theberton in the off-season, so there'll be a whole new set of lockers. So what happens, Loz, in a football change room over the years? You might have a change room that's been there for 50 years. On each locker, it will have everyone who's had played, I think it's over 100 games, or a life member, or all the accolades of all the players that have wore those numbers. So they're sort of pretty cool little... locker room's a great area for people outside the club. It's a great environment for people inside the club, to be honest, but... for outsiders, it's awesome because they've never seen it before.
32: So is it got – so everyone – so will they replace that door and re-inscribe it with the names for the new person that's
30: coming? No, because they're moving to a new clubhouse.
32: Right, so they're not keeping any of the –
30: No, they'll put new facilities in down at Theberton. But if they were staying at West Lakes, Texas, all his achievements would be on the locker.
32: Yeah.
30: So on mine, they'd have Paddy Dangerfield stuff, they'd have now Darcy Fogarty stuff. They have different players, different people that have worn that jumper.
32: Right.
30: So when you get it, you go, oh, yeah, this is pretty cool.
32: That's awesome. That's really cool.
30: Texas taking it.
32: Yeah. Well.
30: And then he probably put it up in his man cave, I would presume, if he's got
32: big
30: one.
32: Poster of Tex next to it.
30: What he's going to do, but.
32: Surely there's going to be a bit of a man cave or something.
29: Now, all the places you've worked at, Loz, have you knocked anything off? Exited the building?
32: Yeah.
30: A few passwords?
32: Yeah. No, look, when I worked at a pub up in the hills, I lived about less than a K away from that pub. And so me and my housemate, we both were working at the pub and going back and forth to the pub. And the owner would sometimes come over, and every time she came over, we would have to say, quick, quick, because it just looked like the pub in our house. Because at the end of every shift, you take home a plate or something with food and
30: glass,
32: you take a roadie with you, and then a bar mat would find its way, and then maybe a stool and maybe an umbrella, and then all of a sudden you've got yourself an outdoor set. Or so anyway, so we'd have to hide stuff, and we'd have house parties there, and she'd be like, that looks like something from... That looks like one of our pint glasses. I'm like, no. So there's plenty
29: common.
32: Of that. I mean, I ate my way through Foodland, like, you know, in the deli. But nothing crazy. I've never
29: nothing
32: stolen.
29: Nothing significant.
32: No. What about you?
29: No, never. Anyway, this is for our listeners. 133353. What have you taken home? Just, you know, taken home innocently from work.
32: Yeah, we don't want to be at 50 grand or
29: like
32: something.
29: Like Tex Walker.
30: Yeah. But if you have, it'll be interesting.
32: I mean, yeah, you can stay anonymous. Yeah.
29: Tex Walker left the Adelaide Football Club yesterday and took out the building with him. What did you leave when you left work? What did you take? What did you knock off? Vlad at Broadview. Hello, Vlad.
0: Hey, gang. How are we?
29: Good. What did you knock off?
0: Difficult story, but long story short, the owners of the pub that I was working in London didn't pay us, didn't come back. They deserted us, so I was the guy that always opened up the pub in the mornings.
30: Yeah.
0: So I went to the cops and I claimed the pub.
30: Did you?
32: What?
30: And what do you mean, the lease, the business?
29: You're kidding.
0: I didn't pay anything. I said until all workers are owed what they're, receive what they're owed, we're going to use whatever is in there to continue business. I will manage and I'll be professional. We'll complete what we got. We'll take what we owe and then I'll hand in the keys to the cops.
32: Wow. Oh, my
30: Vlad,
32: God.
30: Vlad, since you've come back to Australia, I'm tipping you've been a very successful human, have you, or not?
0: I would hope to be. I'm still trying to get a business going in Adelaide or, you know, put in my mark somewhere, but... That's just how I am as a human.
32: Vlad, how long did it take for Evan to get what they were owed by trading?
0: Oh, a month. But then by that time, I got headhunted by another business to come work for them.
32: Right.
0: Because they came in, they were the head chef of the restaurant. They heard my story and a few of our locals that were always coming in. They gathered around us and helped us and tipped us and...
29: Beautiful.
0: I got offered from the building owners. They said, look, do you want to take over? And I said, I don't have the money to do that, but thank you very much. Everyone got paid. I handed in the keys and the true owners came in and they said, why are you leaving? And I said, I can't do business with this. And yet again, the next person that came in did the exact same thing. So the lease owners, they come in, they take, they lease the business for a year or whatever. It got like really good, and they did the very same thing. So I was like, "Nah."
32: Right, well, good on you, mate. He claimed
30: what a great
32: the entire
30: story,
32: pub.
30: Vlad.
32: That's awesome. Right. Instead of just abandoning ship, he went, "No, I'm getting what I'm owed.
29: Yeah.
32: We're all getting it."
29: Well done. And roll your sleeves up.
30: Enough to do it.
32: Yeah.
1: Triple M's Roo, Tits and Loz for breakfast. Triple M
32: breakfast. A gadget that's changed my life are these little sticks that you put in your pot plants, and they tell you when the water's gone dry. And because I was overwatering and underwatering a bunch of plants and killing them, and I've got a lot of plants, and I don't have kids, and I don't have pets, so I care about them deeply. So it's changed the game. They're all flourishing. They're almost too juicy now. I've got to start giving them away because they're taking over the house. That's how good these sticks are. It's changed my life.
30: All right, let's get them out, Compass. G'day, Paul. You got a gadget that's changed your life?
2: How are you, Roo? It's Loz.
29: Yeah,
2: you better relate to this one, Roo.
30: Yeah, what?
2: The hedge, Me head shaver.
30: Oh, yeah.
29: What head shaver.
30: What, do you got a good one or you got a sharp one or what?
2: It's a bit of a crappy one, actually, but I've got three different blades. One to start off with and one to finish off with.
30: Yeah, okay. I just put new blades on mine. That makes a big difference.
2: Yeah, I just cruise along in the truck, shave my head, open the roof, stick it out.
30: Driving, Paul.
29: Mate, you're next level.
2: Stick it out the window and all the stuff blows away.
30: Hey, that's good, isn't it?
32: Hang on.
29: Those two things at once.
30: The window.
32: It blows out the window.
30: Yeah.
32: Right out the window?
2: Yeah, just,
30: when you stick your head
29: so
30: out.
29: So anyone that's driving behind you.
2: Right. All the hair out of it.
29: So if I'm driving behind you, Paul, on a summer's day and I've got my window down, there's every chance I'm copping your bloody
32: straight
29: head shaving.
2: You might be a little bit itchy, you know.
30: That's right, dear. Yeah, good on you, Paul.
32: Breaking about four laws there.
30: Yeah,
32: just
30: that's crazy. That's what we do on Triple M. Yeah. We're crazy.
29: Yeah. Push the envelope.
30: Let's go to Glenn. G'day, Sally.
3: Hi, how's it going?
30: Yeah, very, very
29: good.
30: Well.
29: Righto, which start. Gadget? What gadget's changed your life?
3: I've bought a pie maker recently.
29: A pie maker.
3: So I've got puff pastry out and I've made mincemeat pies, chicken and leek, and cream cheese and spinach. Great for the kids' lunches.
30: How big are the pies? What? Are they like a normal size pie?
3: Oh, they're a little bit smaller than the regular pie.
30: Yeah. Okay.
3: They're really, really yummy.
29: Chicken and leek pie, my God.
30: What's the most different sort of exotic sort of pie you've gone to, Sally?
3: Yeah. Oh, well, my daughter, who's half Vietnamese, half Australian, we made chicken fur pies.
30: Chicken what?
32: Fur.
3: Chicken fur pies.
29: What's in that?
30: Noodles.
3: Like the noodle soup. So chicken fur with in a pie.
32: Was it good?
3: It was fantastic.
30: Yeah. Oh, what about a bit of pasta in one?
32: Ooh, a pasta pie.
3: Yeah, that'd be good. Yeah, cream cheese.
32: A ragu pasta pie would be amazing.
30: Yeah. Actually, that sounds all right, a pie maker for winter.
32: I make a lot of pies, so that would be good for me.
30: Might not be good for the waistline, but...
32: No, they're not, but...
30: All right, let's go to My Ponga. G'day, Shane.
4: Good morning, guys. How are you going?
30: What's changed your life?
4: Oh, boy, it hasn't really changed my life, but it's changed my wife's life, which is very important. And it's almost like she's in a cult.
30: What's she done?
4: She's bought a Thermomix.
32: Yes.
29: They speak a different language.
30: Been around for a while, the old Thermomixes.
32: It's the new Scientology, this.
30: What's happened with her?
4: These ones have touch screens. It's like watching a TV, but it cooks. and I can't even look at it, let alone clean it. And she's just obsessed.
30: Yeah, pain in the butt to clean.
4: Oh, I wouldn't know.
30: Yeah.
32: How many meals a week?

0: a compliment on, yeah, and if I don't say well done on every meal,
1: they get fed.
0: Yeah. I mean, well, I didn't. I cooked my meal last night for me and my daughter because she refused to cook last night for me because I didn't say thank you.
2: Oh, you know what? She's probably right, her. Shane. It's I not like hard to say thank woman. You. Show some manners.
3: Yeah.
0: Yeah. Well, no, it's true. But every night, every morning.
2: Yeah.
4: So what's it done that surprised you?
0: Well, you probably should speak to her. But
3: I love this.
5: This is great.
3: He's going to get a prize.
2: You're going to get in more trouble, you know that, because she might get told that you've been potting her on the radio, and then she'll find out secondhand, and then she might do something in your meal.
0: I couldn't get in more trouble than last night, so I should be okay.
2: What'd you do last night?
4: Didn't thank her.
0: She didn't thank me. Oh, sorry, I didn't thank her for the meal the previous night. So she said, I'm refusing to cook for you. So she cooked her own meal.
4: Right.
0: And myself and my daughter had hot chips and pasta.
2: Oh, wow. Hot chips and pasta. Right,
3: she's going to love the fact that you called up to whinge about her cooking your food and her family mix.
5: Yeah.
2: Put that shovel down for a while.
1: I reckon we better reward him, though.
4: Yeah, definitely.
3: That's what we do here.
1: Go to the footy, mate.
5: Yeah, we reward bad behavior.
2: Just take your daughter to the footy and leave her at home.
3: Yeah,
5: the crows.
3: We'll send her. No. And you can stay home and clean the thermo.
2: Yeah, maybe. Like a good boy. Kissing, mate.
3: Yeah.
5: I wouldn't have thought so.
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6: You know, I've been thinking of getting my own boat.
7: Yeah?
6: Yeah.
7: Nice.
6: Where'd you buy yours again?
7: Hunt's.
6: Hunt's Marine?
7: Yeah.
6: But what about your last boat? Where'd you get that one?
7: Oh, the Quintrex.
6: Yeah.
7: Hunt's Marine.
6: And where'd Steve get his boat?
7: I don't know, I'll ask.
8: Oi, Steve!
9: Yeah?
8: Where'd you get that boat?
9: Hunt's.
8: Hunt's Marine?
9: Yeah!
8: Nice!
7: Steve got his boat at Hunt's.
10: Hunt's Marine?
7: Yeah.
6: Nice.
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2: breakfast. Dits, I know it took to your 50s before you realised that trees do drop their leaves in autumn, some of them.
3: Deciduous. No,
4: change colour. Love that word.
2: It changed colour and then drop their leaves. Yeah. Well, they've been doing that at my place. I reckon I was on the blower for an hour yesterday. I was making use of child labour while the kids are on school holidays, doing a bit of a clean up around the house, and I had to blow all my leaves down on the lawn so they could, instead of putting them in the bin, I just munched them with the lawnmower. It was an easier way. I reckon, I don't know how many leaves I had there, but it felt like, and I was thinking of you, Loz, because you used to start whinging about this time of the year, like
3: that
2: I do, about getting rid of the leaves.
3: That first leaf falls and my life isn't the same for about 3 months. It is just non-stop drop.
2: Well, Torrensville's got plane trees everywhere, isn't it? A lot of the old streets, and they just drop them. They're big.
3: It's at the point,
2: Blocks drones.
3: It's at the point where, like, I have tactics on how to deal with them. If the wind's blowing a certain way or whatever, like I'll dampen the pile so it doesn't blow off.
2: Oh. Well, you can't blow them into the wind. You have to blow with the wind.
3: You've got to blow with the wind.
2: Which you have to do. But sometimes wait for the right day.
3: The wind will be just change direction. And, you know, you think you're going one way and then you go on the other. And then there's also this awkward thing at the moment where I've got all these tradies out on the road doing road works. And normally I just blow some of these dogs into the street.
2: That's
3: But I can't now because they're all standing out there and you just, there's something awkward about it.
4: Yeah, but then a council sweeper is meant to come along and pick them up as well.
3: Yeah.
2: It's a tricky one, isn't it? How many are you meant to put in the bin and how many can you blow out in the street and not feel guilty?
3: It's awkward. There's an awkwardness. And I have a certain neighbour who I have to blow it away from his house because it can't go near his house. Oh. But then I feel bad for my other neighbour who's never complained because she cops all. Anyways, awful.
2: Oh, leaf drama.
4: Leaf etiquette.
1: Triple M's Roo, Dits and Loz for breakfast. Triple M
3: breakfast. I had an expensive spill, actually. It was an expensive container of makeup as well. A whole thing of powder exploded in my car this morning. I've just walked away. I'm going to have to deal with it later.
4: You go, at least it should smell nice, though.
3: No, it's a scent-free.
4: Oh, is it?
3: It's hypoallergenic. Oh, okay. I mean, it just couldn't be worse. Oh. The whole thing's a nightmare. But I'm going to have to clean it up. Spilling things sucks, and I wanted to hear people's worst spill situations. Who have we got?
2: Let's go to Aldinga. G'day, Beck.
5: Good morning, guys. How are you going?
2: Good. Yeah, had a little good spill, have you?
5: Yes. Soy sauce.
3: Yeah.
2: Soy sauce. Where'd you spill it?
5: In the kitchen on the tiles. Mm-hmm. It is the absolute worst to clean up. It soaked into my mop head in the towel. it doesn't clean properly at all, and it stained it.
3: It never really works.
4: Yeah. Right. Time for a new mop.
3: In the grout?
5: Yeah.
3: Is it in the grout?
5: Everywhere. Yeah. Everywhere. Right. Yeah.
3: And it's got such that edamame smell. Yeah. Like it's a really umami.
4: Edamame.
3: Umami.
4: Yeah.
3: Umami.
4: What's umami?
3: Umami
6: is one of the
3: flavors.
6: Yeah, flavor profiles.
4: Okay.
6: It's a flavor profile.
4: All right. Andy at Roseworthy. What'd you spill, Andy?
2: G'day, Andy.
4: Hello, Andy.
3: Hello.
7: Yeah,
3: what'd you spill?
7: Good morning. Yeah, went shopping at Woolies about 3 months later, went back out to the car, opened the boot and thought, what is that? Went to pick it up, put my fish straight through a decomposing watermelon.
2: Oh, no. Well, you hadn't opened your boot in your car for 3 months.
4: See, rotten fruit. Rotten fruit does smell.
2: Oh, yeah.
4: That's a bit, it's a vomit smell, isn't it?
2: How have you not opened your boot for that long?
7: I'd done the shopping. I didn't go shopping for another 3 months.
3: Right. Okay. It's been a big bloody shop.
2: You must 3 months be hungry.
4: So he shops 4 times a year.
2: Yeah, in hibernation.
3: Costco or something, buying bulk.
2: That's called fasting, right? Yeah. There he is. Let's go to Meadows. G'day, Ryan.
8: G'day, guys. How are you?
2: What did you spill, mate?
8: I used to work with a boss who was a solid plasterer, and we were getting ready to sell his house.
2: Yeah.
8: And I kicked over a can of expanding foam, which then exploded up the window and the door flushed all over the concrete. Yeah.
4: So how do you What do you do in that situation?
8: Panic. Look at him and just, yeah panic.
4: But how do you get rid of it?
8: You have to get a special chemical, but it went all over an anodized aluminium window, which stained it. So it was like a week before he was selling his house.
4: Right. Not a good result.
3: Did he ask you to cough up or?
8: No, he was a pretty good fellow. He actually just wore it. So yeah.
4: Literally.
8: But I heard about it for years in the pub. Don't worry.
3: That's
2: not a good one, Ryan. Thanks for calling. Let's go to Eden Hills. G'day, Peter. What did you spill?
9: Girlfriend's dog vomited in the back of my car and she poured patchouli oil on it to get rid of the smell.
4: Yeah.
9: This was back in the 70s. The smell was still in the car in the 80s.
3: Come on.
9: Never got, and I can't handle the smell of patchouli oil to this day.
3: Yeah, because it's like when someone with really bad BO wears like Lynx or something,
6: Africa.
3: And then every time you smell that, you smell the...
6: It binds.
3: Yeah, so patchouli and sick are like combined now for you forever.
1: Triple M's Roo, Tits and Loz for breakfast. Triple M
3: breakfast. We did a phone yesterday, what memorabilia have you got? And we had an absolutely hilarious caller who, you'll hear me crack up, like she really got me. She took something from a concert, but she gave something in return.
10: I have a discarded towel from one of the Venger boys.
4: Oh, are you kidding?
2: Did
4: they throw it off the stage or they leave it on the stage? How'd you get it?
10: No, what happened is I ran on the stage.
4: Yeah.
10: And then I grabbed her, and because he just wiped himself with her, and then I grabbed her, and then I threw my bra at them, and then I ran on the stage.
3: It's a clean trade.
4: Good swap.
10: And then the two big Tongan security guards tried to chase me down.
2: With no bras on, you would have been bouncing everywhere.
10: Yeah, I know, right? I knocked myself out.
3: Yeah.
4: That like was Lisa.
3: It's like she said two big security guards, because when she said two big bouncers, I
11: thought
4: she
11: very good.
4: Yeah, that's right. Yeah. Everyone was a winner in that.
3: Everyone was a winner. I love the idea of, I mean, I love the concept of it. I've never obviously done it, but throwing undies or a bra at someone or something, I just think it's hysterical. You sort of want to bring some along, I think. You're not going to throw the ones you're wearing.
2: Bring some spares.
3: You got to bring the spare, the nicest pair that, you know, you want everyone to think
2: that
3: you wear.
2: Is that something you plan to do? Or is it a...
3: If you're BYOing, I think yes. But, I mean, if you're just whipping them off, I wonder when this started. Like, was someone
4: Tom
3: just,
4: Jones?
3: Yeah.
4: Infamously?
3: Yeah.
4: He was one of the first.
2: Elvis?
4: Probably Elvis, yeah.
3: Tom Jones, great voice. When you look at videos of him back then, he's just like a normal looking man. Like, I just don't get the...
4: Yeah.
3: His voice must have just...
4: It was a big thing.
3: It was. I went to a gig in, I think it was the Riverland, Sounds by the River, and John Stevens was performing. And I don't know how old John Stevens is.
2: He'd be in his 60s now.
3: Yeah, he still got it. Like, he still looks great. But I was... astounded by how many things got thrown on the stage for him. And we actually spoke to him. And he told us about it. Have you had anything wild thrown on stage? I mean, obviously the bras and undies come up a bit, don't they?
12: Look, you know, I don't know what to say.
3: The pause. I mean, pause.
12: It's kind of like, look, you know, the fans are awesome, man, and people show their appreciation in different ways. And I appreciate that love, you know, because at the end of the day, it's all about having fun and being involved in the music.
4: Yeah, good answer.
3: Politicians' answer. I want to know what happens to the undies. Like, where does some roadie just come and throw them all in a bag and chuck them
2: op
3: out?
2: Shop.
3: This
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3: breakfast. Now, when bad things happen to you and you work in radio, there's this sort of, you've got a two brains going. You've got, I can't believe this is happening. And then you've got the other brain going, shit, this is good content. and that was what happened to me on Friday. We had a charity lunch, which we were going to for work, and it was for Puddle Jumpers Backpack for Kids and Catherine House, and it was at Station Road, and our boss Vicky had organised it and raised a bunch of money, which was awesome. And I got there early, which never happens to me in any – it's never happened in the past, but I had enough time to run to the loo in the train station because it was sort of walking through there right to get through. I thought, yeah, I won't get to the event and then have to say, sorry, guys, I've just got to run to the loo, go before. I thought, God, this life feels good of being organised. Just pop into the train station loo. Now, the train station loos are a bit like an airport loo in that the door is really far away from the toilet because people have, like, suitcases and stuff. They give you a bit more room in there, which is fine. Didn't think too much of it. Go in, hang my bag, close the door, switch the lock, hang my bag on the back of the door.
2: Beautiful.
3: Now, what I don't realise is that my bag then rests where the lock is, okay? So I sit down and I start to pee and I start to hear a noise and I look up and the door is opening and my handbag has unlatched the lock on the door. And I'm...
2: How far away? You can't reach over and push it.
3: Try to reach out my leg. Won't touch the door.
2: Too far away.
3: Too far away. And I'm going, oh, God. Oh, God. Oh, God.
2: Did you
3: oh
2: just
3: God.
2: Say something?
3: I said, oh, no. Oh, no, no, no, no, no. And there's people in there, Roo. There's lots of people in this toilet. But nobody's walked past just yet. And I go, please.
2: Oh, so someone hasn't pushed it. Just the wind's opening it.
3: It's just the weight of my handbag has changed the street. Do you know what I mean? Like right, it's just slowly opening. And I'm sitting.
2: Oh, I've got a couple of questions, but it's not appropriate.
3: No. I was, yeah, you can imagine. Anyway, and I'm sitting there covering everything up with my hands and sort of pushing my leg forward and trying to touch the door.
2: Any people walking past?
3: Well, two teenage girls with backpacks and sort of not the kind of teenage girls that normally. I'll be honest, I'd be a little bit, I'm scared of them because I find teenagers really intimidating.
2: Yeah.
3: They had like cool hair with pink streaks in it and one of them had a nose ring and I was like, oh, sweet lord.
0: Like mean girls.
3: Yeah, and in that moment, time sort of slows down and you can go, all right, this could be bad. You know, these girls could take a photo of me or something here, you know what I'm saying? But never judge a book by its cover because they went, oh my God, are you okay? And then they pulled the door closed for me.
2: Oh, that's
3: and
2: nice.
3: I said, thanks, girls. And they stood there and held the door while I finished my wee. And we all sat there in silence while we listened to me pee. And they held the door. And then I pulled my pants back up and went
2: and
3: out there.
2: You, then and you come to lunch.
3: I think about seven people walked past before that who saw it and didn't help me. And, it was truly horrifying. And I just want to say, you know, I understand that you do make the loo a little bit bigger, but I think you need to do it the average human leg length distance from the toilet because what do?
0: Yeah, these things
3: you can't stand up.
0: Yeah,
3: there's nothing you can do.
2: The lock's actually shut.
3: Well, or move the bag hanger to the wall. You know what I mean? Like, because that, it was almost like by design. Common. It just, I hung my bag, the bag sat, and it just flicked the switch.
0: Yeah.
2: It's just, I think it's just one of those things, Loz. I don't know if you can blame them for that one.
3: It's my fault. It was me. And I think when you go through something like that, you ask, you go through these 12 stages of grief, don't you?
0: Yeah, for sure.
3: I think I'm still at anger, to be honest. I can't wait to get to acceptance.
0: Okay. That'll come.
2: How come you didn't tell us about this at lunch on Friday?
3: Well, I sort of didn't want to disrespect the fine people that you know, we were raising money for charity. I didn't want to make people.
2: It would have been a good story up on the microphone.
3: Yeah. That was, when I was doing the, when I was doing the raffle. Just quietly.
2: Would have filled a bit of dead air in between the bits.
3: Yeah. That's right. Yeah.
2: By the way, I've got a story for you.
3: We've got Purple 14, and have you guys ever been to the train station toilets?
0: It's rude, it's on Loz, Triple M.
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5: Did you learn something?
27: What did we learn? What did we learn?
2: What a weekend of footy, and I learned a little bit in a few different places. I had to go to Perth on Friday for the Freo v Adelaide game. That stadium is the first time I've ever been there, Optus Stadium. It is a beast.
3: First time you've ever been there?
2: Yeah, I haven't travelled over to the stadium before, so it's been in existence, I think, for about 8 years.
3: Right.
2: But what a Colosseum it is. It's an intimidating venue, and that's why Freo have got a great home ground advantage over there. But they broke a record as well. 9 games in a row over 50,000 people.
3: Wow.
2: So that's bigger than Collingwood. I thought Collingwood would have done that before, but no other AFL club has ever done it before. So really impressive stadium over there. But a couple of other things happened in football over the weekend as well. We had 2 draws on the weekend. Hawthorn and Collingwood. No score, it's a draw. 2 teams Hawthorn and Collingwood have played each other twice and had a draw twice. That has never happened in the history of football before. Plus, Dylan Moore, who didn't score, had a shot to break it up in both games and are now calling him Dylan Draw Moore. That has never happened before. It's the first time since 1977 that we've had 2 draws in a round because Carlton yesterday drew with Western
6: Sydney. So as it transpires, the missing pieces of the puzzle are there. They just needed to look to the man with the hoodie.
5: finally it's finals.
2: Yeah, so that hasn't happened since 1977. And in 1977, guess what happened in the grand final? A draw.
3: Oh, my God.
2: Wow. Spooky. So, yeah, I learned a few things over the weekend in the world of footy.
4: Wow.
2: Jazz, our producer, what did you learn over the weekend?
7: Good morning, guys. I've actually been sitting on this a long time. So we've all heard of the penicillin, right?
2: Mm-hmm.
7: Yep.
3: Give anyone listening, just we've heard the word, but what it actually...
7: So it's like the main antibiotics that's used to kill viral infections. So most people, if they get like an ear infection or...
3: Amoxicillin.
7: A lot of people would have had it. Millions would have had it. Well, it was discovered in the 1920s by a Scottish scientist, but it wasn't like usable. It was just a molecular form.
3: Mm-hmm.
7: In the 1940s, an Adelaide scientist called Howard Florey, who was based at the Uni of Adelaide at the time, and his team were the ones who made it into a usable medicine and completely changed modern medicine in the world, saved millions of lives.
0: Well, they often talk about penicillin being the greatest invention of all time.
7: It tops the list often in terms of medical discoveries.
2: Number one antibiotic, you say.
7: And
3: it was the first proper antibiotic that... Before penicillin, you could die from any... you'd get a cut on your leg, you'd get a rotten tooth, People were dying because they didn't have very good germ theory as well. So... It is literally the reason why I'm probably alive because of it. I'm sure I would have been.
7: All of us would have used it.
2: So a person from Adelaide converted it into a what? Usable drug.
7: A guy from Adelaide converted it 20 years later from its molecular form into a usable drug. That's
3: I don't
7: a good question, actually. What does he own? The uni now, maybe. But he won the Nobel Prize in 1945 for the discovery, and it's gone on. It would have saved millions.
3: From Adelaide.
0: That's crazy.
3: We don't talk about that enough.
7: That's our claim to fame. I can't believe
2: wouldn't
7: I
2: haven't heard of that. Wouldn't they have painted it and made an absolute
3: I don't know, actually.
2: Fortune
3: maybe
2: out of it?
3: What was his name? Florey?
7: Howard Florey.
3: Howard Florey. I'm going to Google now. Howard Florey net worth.
7: But yeah, I'm not sure about the money side of it, but pretty incredible when you think about the lives he saved.
3: No patent profits.
2: Why?
3: Didn't do it.
2: Silly bugger.
3: He did not patent penicillin, believing it unethical to restrict access to a life-saving medicine for personal financial gain.
7: He actually did a good thing. That's rare in this world.
3: Well,
2: Someone else would have profited out of it.
0: Yeah.
2: I guarantee you.
3: Oh, there's someone rubbing their hands together. But that is awesome.
2: Oh, good on you.
3: Jazz, I love that.
7: Yeah.
3: Mine's really boring now. I learnt that when you think of big cats, leopards, tigers, lions, I would lump cheetahs in there. With the big cats.
2: Yeah, it's bigger than your average cat.
3: Do you know that there is no recorded human death from a cheetah? They don't attack humans at all. They refuse to do it. I mean, you wouldn't want to put your kid in a room with one, but there are no recorded human deaths. They just don't do it. The other cats obviously have eaten people.
0: You can potentially just go up to a cheetah or be near a cheetah.
2: They're fast, aren't they?
3: They're very fast. You can catch them. But their jaws are not made the way, they're not structured
2: what
3: the way
2: they
3: the
2: eat
3: other
2: cheetahs?
3: Big. Good question. Probably small rodents. Yep, they eat meat, but it'd be smaller game, like rodents and rabbits and things like that. But I was just shocked by that. If I saw one, I would crack my back.
2: Didn't Ditz thought he saw one in Africa, but it was a lawnmower?
3: No, he saw, that was, yeah, the, yeah, he did think it was a cheetah. But no, he said he was around cheetahs and the guys working there were like, mate, it's all right. They're not going to come for you. And he said,
0: stop crying.
3: Whatever, mate. I'm not going bloody near him. Get him away from me. Like, it didn't relax.
7: The big red cat doesn't get to be his own kind.
0: Yeah.
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3: That's right, man. 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
7: Milk. A delicious source of natural goodness. But for some, it's off the menu. See, some people may be sensitive to the A1 protein commonly found in ordinary milks. But A2 milk is different. It comes from cows that naturally only produce milk that's free from A1 protein. Love milk? Only A2 milk will do.
8: Bo Ryan, Kat and Woodsy.
9: Hello, everybody. Welcome to Triple M's Grand Final Breakfast. Yeah, it's Maroon, it's Woodsy and Hindy. We are very contactable, particularly at this time of the morning. On 133353, morning to you, Nathan.
10: Morning, Anthony. Morning, Woodsy.
11: How good's Hindy looking today? He's looking fresh.
10: He's sharp. I've got some stuff on today. Yeah. Fingers in pies. Don't worry about it.
9: Mate. Oh, we know about that.
10: Need to know
11: you,
10: basis.
11: Yeah. Yeah.
10: You
11: need to do it.
10: You don't need to know.
9: Yeah. Hindy does look good in that kind of rural, don't you, mate?
11: The boots. Like a farmer. A good looking farmer.
9: Yeah, righto. He's up. Easy, Tiger. Don't bristle up. It's only 7:04. Now, I'll tell you what.
11: Bristle up.
9: I caught the train on Saturday for the first time in a long time. I
11: really?
9: Got the train.
11: Did you use your seniors card?
9: Yeah, I used my seniors card.
11: How good's that?
9: What's that got? You're trying to have a crack, are you?
11: Yeah, you're an old bloke.
9: Well, I'm only 60, all right?
11: Is seniors 60, is it?
9: 60's not that old.
11: No.
9: I'm still...
11: You'd get your super soon, wouldn't you?
9: Could have it now if I wanted, if I wanted to get away from you. And I've got enough super to last me till about mid-November, so
11: look out. Matter.
9: We'll talk more about me being over 60 a little bit later on.
11: Can't
9: right now...
11: That.
9: I was looking at the gram last night. That's what I started calling it.
11: What's that?
9: The Insta.
11: Oh, yes.
9: The Insta. This is a local story if you live in beautiful, sunny downtown Ashfield. The train station, there's a crooked T sign at Ashfield train station. So you look at that T and you could see it online now, and it's just off to the, just slants to the right a little bit.
10: Yeah, it does.
9: Mm.
10: It does. And if I'd look at that every day,
11: yep.
10: I don't have OCD or anything like that, but I can see why people are frustrated with it.
9: Mm.
10: It's slightly off kilter. The T is kind of on a lean to the right.
9: Yeah.
10: It's doing me head in the more I look at it.
11: Yeah.
10: It's doing my head in.
11: You need to straighten that up. You can't, if you do it once in a blue moon, it's all good.
9: Yeah.
11: But if you're seeing that every day, I want to get a ladder and try to
9: fix
11: straighten it up.
10: But whose job was it to do that?
9: Yeah.
10: Who are you employing to just not straighten a T? And there's a line above the T where the windows go. So you know that would be level there in line with the windows.
9: You know what I
11: That's
9: think it
11: shocker.
9: Is? I think whoever was putting it up there, it was 7:50 in the morning. He's busting for a crap. He's had three coffees.
11: Weekend.
9: He wants to get down off that ladder.
10: Because you're a little bit OCD, aren't you, Anthony?
9: You've got
10: some things that... issues.
11: Habits.
10: Habits.
9: Absolutely.
10: How does this affect you?
9: Well, I'd have to go to another train station. I would not be able to look at that every day.
11: Well, you know you got your toy cars at home, right?
9: They're not toys.
11: What are they? Matchbox cars?
9: No, they're not. They're not. You know they're not toys.
11: What are they called?
9: They're model cars. They're tracks models and...
11: What if they weren't straight on the wall?
9: They are straight. They are locked away. Your kids couldn't get into them next time you come over. But anyway, there you go. If you were in that area of the world, have a look at the Crooked T at Ashfield Station. Triple M Rush Hour, Maroon.
11: Rush Hour.
9: He's knocked it back on in the first set today.
2: Triple M Sydney's Grand Final Breakfast with Maroon, Woodsy and Nathan Hindmarsh.
9: We're going to talk a little bit of rugby league here now with the Grand Final only days away in Newcastle. The Knights taking on the much more fancied Roosters. I see that Nathan Cleary has gone on social media to say this in relation to Phoenix Crosland. I'll read you the whole thing. It says, surgery done. Thanks so much to everyone that has reached out. The support's been unbelievable. And then he goes on to plead with fans to stop directing hate towards Phoenix Crosland. Cleary writes, please don't be one of those people writing comments like this to Phoenix. It's a complete accident and he doesn't deserve this unwarranted hate. Another one says, he's reached out to apologise. I have nothing but respect for him. He's a competitor and our game is made up of split-second moments that sometimes lead to unfortunate circumstances. Spread love, not hate.
10: Beautiful. Beautiful little message there. Spread love, not hate. Mm. Couldn't think of better words to be said on this beautiful Tuesday morning. But no, what he says here is he's a competitor and our game is made up of split-second moments that sometimes lead to unfortunate circumstances. And that line is spot on.
11: It sums it up, doesn't it?
10: It does. And it's a contact sport. I know the rule is in place to try and stop this, but those unfortunate things can't be stopped.
11: No, that's right.
10: You know what I mean? Like that. And people are going to say, well, he should be suspended. Well, he probably will be suspended.
9: For sure.
10: Do I want to see him miss a grand final for a circumstance that's happened? Like, of course I don't. Of course I don't. And it's just one of those things within our game. And, you know, I heard comments last night on NRL 360 about these old rugby league players who are dinosaurs and head in their sand sort of. Mate, those people that say those things have never bloody played the game
9: absolutely
10: before.
9: Absolutely.
10: So,
11: that's the difference. They don't know what happens with the contact out of the fatigue and the game. I know
10: this is a rule and this rule has been brought into place to stop this, but you're never going to stop it. Mm. You're never going to stop
11: it. Not this one, especially with the game getting faster. Like, players are just
10: people are coming to me saying, well, why didn't you just let go of him before it happened?
11: No.
10: We're not bred to let go of things. We're trained to a point where it is just our nature to stop people from running past you.
11: But one of our things is you want to be the guy that your mates want to play with next to you. Why would you let someone go through? Then the guys would be like, I can't play with a player like that.
10: It's not in our DNA to let them go. As I said, we've been trained to become semi-robotic where things like that, someone's looking to score points against you.
9: It's instinct.
10: It's instinct. You don't let them go. And unfortunately, this has happened.
11: Did you reckon with this... obviously, the Instagram that Nathan's put out, because Phoenix Crosland's still got a chance of representing New Zealand for the World Cup and the suspension there. Does this sort of, instead of doing a 5-week suspension, maybe bring it down to 3?
10: Oh, look, I don't think so. Look, Nathan's just said what a lot of people are thinking anyway, that it was a pure accident. These things happen in the game. But it'll be interesting to see what happens. He goes in tonight, doesn't he?
11: But
9: he's going to cop. He's not playing.
11: But you know what? By all the other peanuts on social media that are giving it to him about some of the things they're saying to Phoenix, it was an accident.
9: Like, of course.
11: There was no intent to do it. And I think the people that need to have a good look at themselves, because a lot of the time, what are they called? Burner accounts on Instagram. It's people that don't even have a face to their page and they want to come and rubbish Phoenix Crosland. We said it before, it's a split-second decision. He's made a tackle and it's just gone wrong. He didn't fly up out of the line. He didn't try to coat-hanger someone. Didn't try to take someone's head off. He just got the tackle wrong.
9: Yeah.
11: That's all it is. Mm. There shouldn't be any people just spraying him and giving
10: it to
11: him.
10: I don't know how to avoid that in the future.
11: I don't think you can.
10: Because it's always been in our game, that tackle.
11: It's a contact sport, Heine.
10: Number of few years we've outlawed that sort of tackle, which is not intentionally done. Back in the day, I'll admit, we used to sometimes do it intentionally to just, if we'd fall on the back of people's legs, just to stop them. But it was the same as the crusher tackle. We used to do that every now and then intentionally if someone backed
11: in. Chicken wings, like you try to pull their arms.
10: But It's just, I don't know where we're going to try. I don't know how we're going to stop that in the game. I don't think you can.
11: With how fast the game is, Hindy, like, it's just things are going to go wrong.
10: Yeah.
11: Like, you can't do anything about it.
9: Mm, all right. Look, guys, an old mate of ours who, of course, coached Newcastle and coached Parra.
10: Yes.
9: Mick Hagan.
10: He'll be coming up just before we go to the break.
9: Yeah.
10: Shout out to Blaise Talangi too. I know it's all been about Nathan Cleary. Blaise Talangi's, I think, ruptured Achilles.
11: Yeah, his Achilles
10: in that
11: done.
10: Game, and he's a young fella. So that's a big injury as well. So Shout out to young Blaise. Hope he's on the mend.
9: All right.
2: This is Triple M's Grand Final Breakfast with Maroon, Woodsy, and Nathan Hindmarsh.
9: I'm going to hand this over to you, my friend. I call the Paddle Pop Lion, Aaron Woods.
11: Yeah, Maroon. Like, so obviously, you're a bit older, and look, I found an article. So it's online. The three sex positions you should avoid after 60.
9: Right.
11: Which is, Maroon's 60. How old are you, Maroon?
9: I'm 60.
11: You just turned 60.
10: So you found this online? What were you looking at?
11: What are they called? My algorithm's very weird.
10: It's a lot of sex.
11: A lot of bikini shots, a lot of wrestling.
10: Put those two together.
11: But yes, exactly. Yeah. So look, I'm doing a community service by telling you this, so you and Miss Portugal don't hurt yourself, right?
9: Right.
11: So these are the three positions. Uh-huh. Number one.
10: Three positions you should avoid.
11: That you should avoid over 60.
10: Okay.
11: Missionaries.
9: Right. Well, I've got a bad shoulder, so
11: but
9: I do.
11: This is the reason why. The top partner's weight pressing down on the bottom partner's hip could make the hip snap.
9: Really? But I'm only M60. It's not like I'm 80.
11: Yeah, I know. The second one, kneeling, brackets, doggy.
9: Right.
11: Which you're a big fan of the doggy style.
9: Look, let me put it this way. In my earlier years, I could have won awards for that.
11: Oh, could you have? Wait, it wasn't just kneeling too, was it?
9: I was all sorts
10: of... You know, we're talking to a man who rates himself massively,
11: mate,
10: in this department.
9: Oh, yeah.
10: Massively.
11: I know. Doesn't just
9: in the
11: rate
9: Masters
11: himself.
9: Division.
11: Yes. His tongue goes different angles too.
9: Don't you worry about that.
11: Because with the kneeling, you can sustain knee pressure, so it could hurt your knees and wrist. Anyone with knee replacements, arthritis, balance issues, which is you, big fella.
9: Yep.
11: Mm-hmm. And the last one is standing. Easy position to fall or lose balance doing, which could cause serious injury for you, brother.
9: Yeah, standing. I'm not a fan of the standing.
11: One thing I'd like to note, because he does rate himself. He comes in all the time and says, Miss Portugal cannot get over me.
10: Kissing the cuddle on the upstairs lounge quite often.
11: Yeah. What is your go-to move?
9: This is what I do. This is how I prepare for the big day. Like, now you got to now remember, as you said, I am in the Masters division.
11: That's
9: now.
11: Okay.
9: I have 3/4 of a Viagra.
11: So that's a red rocket.
9: Yep.
10: Now, did they give you a headache?
11: Yeah.
9: So I have that, 2 Panadol and a Quickies, because they give you heartburn
11: What's Quickies?
10: Let's start again. Because I've heard that Viagra it can give you a headache.
9: It does
10: I've
9: give
10: heard
9: you a
10: from
9: headache.
10: A couple of mates before that goes gives you a throbbing headache.
9: Mm.
10: So you prepare. This is before you're going to get a. Potentially get it on with Miss Portugal.
9: Yeah. Mm.
10: So a Viagra?
9: Yeah, 3/4.
10: Yes. Why don't you just take a full one?
9: I don't need a full one. You can break up a dogfight with a full one.
10: Hard as a cat's head.
11: How long does the Johnson stay up for?
9: Oh, mate, it'll be like if it's Saturday night, I'll be Sunday at Yum Cha and I'll still be trying to.
11: You'll be pitching a tent.
9: Yeah. Sunday at Yum Cha, it's like I'm trying to walk back out of the restaurant with 3 legs.
11: Hey, Dale, there's one spring roll waiting for you for Ron.
10: Jesus.
9: You are crook.
10: So Viagra, 3/4.
9: Yeah.
11: Yep.
9: 2 Panadol, 1 Quickies.
10: The Quickies, because it's for reflux and heartburn.
9: Yeah, it gives you heartburn. Yeah.
10: But do you just, you don't dry swallow it, do you? You got to take it with water.
9: No, I take them all with water. Yeah, definitely. Yeah,
11: I went somewhere different when you said that.
9: let's say it's a fancy night. It's a fancy night.
11: Yep.
9: Souths have played and won. So we're gone out for dinner.
11: Adam Reynolds had a big game for Broncos as well.
9: I love Adam. We've gone to somewhere fancy like, what's this joint she likes down here at where Russell Crowe lives?
10: Rump.
9: No, near there.
11: Chinese down there?
9: Yeah, Green something or the Jade. Oh, anyway, doesn't matter. You might say, righto, well,
11: Twin Peaks.
9: There's desserts about to come out. I'll pop my 3/4 in, take the tunnel home. By the time you get back to Little Bay, Chinadol is the name of it.
11: Chinadol, that's it.
10: Beautiful place.
9: Yeah. And by the time you get back to Little Bay, oh, my God, it's like you're 21 again.
10: Ooh. Question, though.
9: Yeah.
10: What happens if it doesn't happen?
9: Well, it's okay. I mean, you know, at my age, you've had sex 48,000 times. One less
10: is not. But if you prepped yourself and got yourself to a point where it's, you know, hard as a cat's head, do you have to manually...
9: No. It's like you hurt yourself in the warm-up.
11: I want to know the length. Like, if like When not the length of the
10: Does it make it bigger?
11: The length of the session.
9: Mate, I can't keep up with it. I cannot keep up with it.
11: Yeah, why not? Miss Portugal can.
9: Yeah, no, I have to get interchanged. So anyway,
11: You're the super sub.
9: Everybody's looking at me like am I going to take it too far?
11: What is it?
9: Would I assume you probably?
11: Do we have Miss Portugal on the line?
9: All right, we'll leave that there, I think, because Michael Hagan is on the phone.
10: Good segue.
9: Yeah. Michael Hagan.
11: Get
9: Hagan's thoughts on it.
10: He's over 60.
9: Coming up next. I think he's older than me.
12: Finals football. Maroon, Woodsy and Hindy need to leave the field for a second to ice something. Yep. More Triple M Grand Final breakfast next.
9: If you want to talk rugby league, this bloke has done everything in the great game. He's played, of course, he's coached, and he's coached the last NRL Newcastle Knights team to win the premiership back in 2001. He's a member of the Triple M call team on our wonderful Newcastle Knights broadcast, and he's a mate of ours. Michael Hagan, welcome to the Triple M Grand Final Brekkie, my friend.
13: Morning, Maroon. Morning, lads. Woodsy, Hindy, how you going?
11: Well, good, great, man.
10: Well, Hags.
9: Hags, the first thing, I'm going to take this straight off track. I'm going to take this straight off topic. All the talks around your mob, the town's going Burko, they won it with 12 men, Phoenix Crosland's got to go to the judiciary, happy days, glory, glory, and the Roosters are just going about their business, flying under the net, flying under the radar. No one's even mentioned them.
13: Well, guess what, Maroon? They're a pretty good football team.
9: Yeah.
13: Aren't they?
9: They are.
13: They are. And they are going well. And they were impressive last week against the Dolphins and the week before against the Sharks. So I'm sure the coaches will be all over that this week when they get down to their preparation.
10: Hags, it's Heine, mate. Can I take you back to 2001? Obviously,
13: yes,
10: yes, I will. Of course, I don't really want to, but I will. But you're coming up against the Eels, who were the red hot favourites in that. How did you prepare that week as an underdog?
13: It's funny, Heine. Even though everyone thought we were outsiders, internally we thought we were a pretty good chance that night. And I thought about it this morning. We had a number of players that had played in the grand final before. We had players that I think played Origins and had played in big games. So I didn't think the occasion was going to be a real issue for our team. We had some really, talented young players coming into the game, like Tamana Tahu and Steve Simpson and Danny Badiris, who all went on to play for the Kangaroos and so on. So we had that belief as a group. But we just kept our routine pretty much, and we didn't change things too much. We didn't get caught up in the event too much. We enjoyed it. We had a lot of fun, and we're pretty relaxed, I think, in the way. So that's... I think that's how the Knights are going to approach it this week, to be honest.
10: Yeah, Hags, is that the key to embrace it, to enjoy the week leading in? Because I know I was fortunate enough to play in two. Obviously, one was in 01, one was 09. And looking back, I never really embraced the whole week. I was too worried about the day and never absorbed the week that it is, because it is a great week.
13: Yeah, it is. And I guess to put it into context with Newcastle in mind, when we left to go down for the grand final breakfast, say it was on the Wednesday night, I think the breakfast was on the Thursday morning, there were fans, Hindy, from the stadium out to the Link Road sending us off for the grand final breakfast. So you sort of got a pretty good understanding of how important it was to them. And you better. And then when we left to go down the day before the game, the numbers were incredible. So you felt like a responsibility to bring that trophy home, because that's how important the game is to them up here. And this week's going to be very similar. The expectation and the fans at the stadium the other day, they were going crazy, weren't they, when little Sandon Smith and his little legs were getting him to the try line at the end. So, that's the sort of emotion that the Knights can generate, and they love it. And, everyone's going to enjoy it this week again, I reckon.
11: Hey, seeing the scenes, like you said, when Sandon Smith ran away, the crowd going nuts, watching Joey on the Channel 9 coverage, watching Maddie on his show, tearing up, what does this mean for the town? Like, you're there, you're right in the heart of it at the moment. How is the town feeling about all this, and what have these players done to make that Newcastle, Novocastrian spirit so proud?
13: Yeah, it's hard to describe, but, I mean, our reaction in the box when Sandon took the intercept was just, like, elation. So I'm alongside Jimmy Callan and Bobcat Ryan, Hindy, who you know very well, but
10: yeah, he was held up in the 2001 grand final by Steve Simpson. It cost us the GF. 9 minutes, no big deal.
13: We're going to move on, but
10: yeah, we do. Do we? We were
13: genuinely excited for him and for the fans and what it means. So, and I think come back to the the preparation and the team, but the job that Justin Holbrook and his staff have done around. Normal. Preparation from all the hurdles they've had to overcome this year. So even with the Roosters in mind, they lost, I think, Dylan Lucas and Dylan Brown that night in the same game.
10: Yeah.
13: And only lost by one. So they've already had a bit of a dress rehearsal. I know Phoenix is going to have to go in front of the judiciary and that'll be a difficult one because Phoenix has been, like he was a Danny Medeiros medalist this year.
10: Yeah.
13: He's made over 1,000 tackles, and he got one wrong on the weekend.
10: Can I just ask you your thought on that? On that whole the send off that should have been send off, sin binning. Where are you at on that?
13: I felt awful for Nathan, obviously, who I know really well from having been around the Kangaroos, and Ivan I know well, and his mum and the family. So no one wants to see anyone in that situation, and it was traumatic. And then it was traumatic to see Phoenix get sent off because you know what type of a character is, that wouldn't have been his intent, got himself in the wrong position. And, you know, sometimes those things happen and, he'll be a bit rattled this week trying to deal with all of that. But the team and Justin Holbrook will deal with that like they've done every game this year and they'll get on with it. Harrison Graham, if he has to come in to do a job, Tommy Camp will come in. And I think they've been really positive and, really upbeat about their chances and it's been great to watch.
10: Hey, just before we let you go, we had a little segment before. Now you've gone past the point of 60, haven't you?
13: Yeah, I have, mate.
11: He's looking great, buddy.
10: Do you find sex safe after 60, Hags? Just to wrap this up.
13: Go again.
10: Do you find sex safe after 60?
13: Yeah, I do. I still enjoy it.
11: Maroon needs the red rockets. Any red rockets in your household?
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0: You know, I've been thinking of getting my own boat.
1: Yeah?
0: Yeah.
1: Nice.
0: Where'd you buy yours again?
1: Hunt's.
0: Hunt's Marine?
1: Yeah.
0: But what about your last boat? Where'd you get that one?
1: Oh, the Quintrex.
0: Yeah.
1: Hunt's Marine.
0: And where'd Steve get his boat?
1: I don't know. I'll ask.
22: Oi, Steve!
23: Yeah?
22: Where'd you get that boat?
23: Hunt's
22: Marine?
23: Yeah!
22: Nice!
1: Steve got his boat at Hunt's.
0: Hunt's Marine?
1: Yeah.
0: Nice.
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9: Triple M, this is the grand final brekkie. Maroon, Woodsy and Hindy, call us anytime you like on 133353. That's all you need to do. Peter Volandis has come out to say that something special will be happening before the grand final on Sunday. There's been this whole debate about do you need pre-game entertainment. I think like Kylie Minogue was so good.
10: At the AFL grand final.
9: I gave her 904 out of 10.
11: Really?
9: She was exceptional. Anyway, let's have a listen to the audio of our boss, Peter.
11: You sicko.
9: What are you talking about? She's Australian, I'm Australian. Let's have a listen to Peter Volandis.
28: A lot of surprises. Just stay tuned, and stay tuned 11 minutes before the kickoff, and people won't be disappointed.
29: You brought up 11 minutes before the kickoff, Pete. Give us something, a little bit. Give us a snippet. What can we expect? Is it grand final entertainment? Is it coming?
28: So you've got to stay tuned. It's going to, you know... No one knows until 11 minutes past, 11 minutes to, so I'm not giving anything away at this stage, but as I said, you won't be disappointed.
10: Oh, what a great tease. Mm. It's hooked me in.
11: I'm waiting for it.
10: Hook, line, yeah. And sinker, he's got me. He's a master, isn't he?
9: Yeah.
10: A master.
9: Well,
10: like a lot of people on the streets are saying, well, if there was someone good, they'd be advertising it.
9: Yeah.
10: But no, I don't think so. If it's someone, just tease everyone.
11: I think it's just.
10: Because it makes you watch, doesn't
11: suspense,
10: it?
11: The suspense, mate. Like, who is it going to be?
10: It's like when you say, oh, haven't I got a story for you? Oh, but I can't tell you.
11: Oh, no, you can't say that.
10: You know,
9: but
10: that's
9: sometimes
10: exactly
9: it's
10: what it's
9: hard
10: like.
9: To live up to that sort of thing.
11: Really?
9: Yeah.
11: What do you mean? Like, come on.
9: I mean,
11: man.
9: What's he going to do for 11 minutes?
10: Silverchair.
9: Well, I love this idea of Silverchair. I know the boys
10: Newcastle,
9: are keen.
10: Newcastle in the grand final. Let's get a Novocastrian band, a worldwide band. Who is that? Yeah. Silverchair. Mm.
9: But you know what? This is not all about bloody Newcastle. There's a team playing.
10: What about when South played the Dogs in the grand final?
11: Yeah, they rang the bell and all that sort of stuff.
9: South, it's a different
10: and
9: thing.
10: They made the Dogs stay out in the field for extra time.
9: I think South is a bit more important than Newcastle.
10: Why is it?
11: Excuse me?
9: Well, because the Rabbitohs...
10: It's a foundation side. Who cares?
9: You don't think the Rabbitohs are a bit more important than Newcastle at night?
11: No side's more important than the others, mate.
10: Well said, Aaron.
9: Come on.
11: What do you think then? What do you think this 11 minutes pre-NRL Grand Final is going to be?
10: Jessica Mowboy.
11: Oh.
9: Something that goes for 11 minutes.
11: That'd be great.
9: Hey, what
10: Justice,
9: goes?
10: Justice Crew.
11: What was the bloke when the, remember when the lights didn't work?
10: Billy Idol.
11: That was the best. Yeah. He was on the hovercraft. Woo!
9: Yeah.
11: Yeah!
10: But it's made us, hasn't he made us think though?
9: Yeah, he has.
10: Volandis.
11: Oh, well, we're talking about it.
10: Mm. Yeah, we are.
11: Come on.
9: Why don't we throw this open and ask our listeners, what do we think PVL has planned? Funnier the better, the stories. 133353.

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1: You shouldn't have told them that. You should have just said, haven't I got something for you?
0: And then that would have been a hook.
1: Yeah.
0: That would have been a good hook.
1: Oh, I wonder what it is.
0: So we'll take a break and we'll come back and we'll go to those. Phones are going absolutely bunta.
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0: Oh, yeah, we're right into the Grand Final atmosphere, Grand Final feeling, Grand Final week, and, of course, the game, the NRL and NRLW live on Triple M and listener right across your weekend. Grand Final brekkie time. Peter Volandis promises he will fill 11 minutes, a little bit of a tease. We don't know what that entertainment will be, but it will take 11 minutes. So 1-3-3-5-3 Woodsy, we're asking, what will be going on for those 11 minutes?
3: Oh, that's right. We've got Joe from Picton. Joe, how are you, brother?
4: Good. How are you?
3: Sorry, darling.
4: You got me?
3: Yeah, I got you now. What do you think PVL's got planned?
4: Look, I think it's Silver Chair, and it's the number 11 means straight lines from the top.
0: Oh, Joe.
3: Good song, too. I like that.
1: You mean a straight line.
0: Yeah.
3: Can we get the band back together? That's the question.
1: I think we can.
3: You reckon we can?
1: We can. Yes.
0: Now, you're mates with Chris from the band, Mindy. What do you think?
1: Look, I'm 50-50 at the moment. Mm. If you asked me this last year or the year before, I would have said no chance. But I've got this gut feeling that something may happen.
3: Come on.
0: Money talks.
1: Silver chairs. Come on.
0: Mm. Thank you, Joe. Good. And Joe's put some thought into that too.
3: Joe's great.
1: Well done, Joe. We got Matt out at the Riff. Who do you think is going to be the entertainment, Matt?
5: I reckon it'd be Eric Gross and the Guru.
0: Yeah.
5: Supported by Steve Smith, Australian cricketer. I've seen
3: you
5: when tears fall. This episode
3: you just saw. You are kidding, Maddie.
1: Is that legit?
3: You know what? This is Steve Smith playing his guitar with the cricket coach.
1: Bull.
3: Filming him. The Australian cricket coach is filming him. Do that.
1: No.
3: I swear on my kids, Hondy.
1: I thought that was a G-up.
0: What about our legit mate Steve Hart?
3: Oh,
0: Hardy.
3: Yes.
1: Now,
0: Steve
1: there's
0: Hart.
1: Some entertainment.
3: Hart and the All-Stars.
0: Yeah.
3: Steve
0: yes.
3: Hart.
0: Mm. Thank you, Matt. Good suggestion.
3: We got Peter from Picton. How are you, brother?
6: Yeah, mate. How you going?
3: Good, brother. What do you think PVL has planned, big man?
6: All right. For the 11 minutes, I think it's going to be Maroon doing 11 minutes of his best after he pops his three quarters of a Viagra, two Panadol, and a quickie.
0: Hey, Pete.
1: That I would like to.
0: Oh, no. I can't feel 11
6: he'll
0: minutes.
6: He'll stroll out to the middle wearing his South Sydney G-banger and just go off.
3: Oh, yuck. Just stay away from something that might poke you, brother.
0: Yeah, but I couldn't feel 11 minutes, Pete. So
6: Maroon. Don't sell yourself short, mate. Maybe take the full Viagra. That'll do it.
0: I might end up in bloody Prince of Wales Hospital if I take a full one.
1: Extra Panadol.
0: Yeah. Hey, Peter, great suggestion there, mate, but no, it won't be me. I could have teamed up with Kylie Minogue, get her out of, you know, she did the AFL.
3: She did this one for free to be with you.
0: That's what I was always leaning towards.
3: Especially after the three quarter.
0: Brian, you are he's a creep, isn't he? Pete's got to get the prize. Eh?
3: Has to.
0: Mm. Brian Adams, Roll with the Punches Tour, second show announced at Afterpay Arena, Saturday, Feb 27, frontiertouring.com.
2: Sydney's Grand Final Breakfast with Maroon, Woodsy and Nathan Hindmarsh.
0: We didn't get a chance to speak so much about this yesterday, a very sad story that happened over the weekend, and Sydney is in mourning at the news that the Roosters are in the Grand Final.
3: Oh, yeah, great.
0: Which is just absolutely devastating.
1: This kitten's got claws.
0: Yeah.
3: They've got one hand on the trophy ready, don't you reckon?
1: Well, you think they you think so?
3: $4 favourites.
1: Yes, they are. I think they're in a better position. They look fresher. They've got it down now. Look, they didn't have the best season, I don't think, in regards to. Let me rephrase
3: it's
1: that.
3: Like
1: they're
3: a
1: in the grand
3: coaster.
1: Final, so they've had a pretty good season.
3: No, but yeah, like for what we expected. and they're clear favourites to win.
1: I thought they would have been minor premiers and been a few points clear. That's what I'm probably getting at. Yeah. They had a couple of bumps along the way, hiccups along the way. These two teams have met twice this year. Round 7, the Knights are up 24-0 at half time.
3: Jeez.
1: And got done, I think, 38-24. Yep. That was in round 7. And back in round 21, it was 22-23 to the Chooks.
3: Do you know Callum?
1: Teddy scored three tries in that game.
3: You know,
1: he had a blinder.
3: Ponga didn't play either of those games too.
1: There you go.
3: Mm.
1: Food for thought. I don't know what that means. I'm just throwing out some stats because I think this chat needed some stats.
3: It's the Roosters' game to lose, guys. Look, yeah. they should be winning.
1: Are you trying to apply pressure to the Chooks here by saying that?
3: Mate, they are the fair dinkum favourites.
1: They are?
3: Mate, they're, they're, they're, they

0: should be winning this game. You look at the rosters, like Knights, no front rowers. Both their front rowers are out.
1: True.
0: Marquee man, Dylan Brown.
1: Yep.
0: Phoenix Crossland.
1: Gone.
0: Come on.
2: Yeah.
1: Yeah.
2: And nobody is giving the Roosters any attention. So let's get down there, support them at training. Let's get our Roosters.
0: You probably get told to go away.
2: Yeah. A great look, the battle of the back three, Teddy.
0: Yep.
2: And I mean, I'm just loving Domiani.
1: Is it fair to say if you took Marky Mark, if you took Namonga Nituasei out of the game somehow, not illegally, I'm talking about like, kick to the opposition winger, all that sort of stuff. Don't get him involved in the game. Don't allow him to get involved in the game. Slow play the game.
0: Yep.
1: Fine touch, all that sort of stuff. Are the Chooks still potent?
0: I think they are, but the problem with him is, right, he's gone up against Greg Marju on the weekend. He's about 3'3", Hindy.
1: There'll be a lot of crossfield kicks going. Because he is great under the high ball, Marky Mark.
0: He is great.
1: And great under the low ball.
0: Oh, yes.
1: But if you spook him early.
0: You never know. Get some errors.
1: He can be rocks or diamonds.
0: He can be.
2: One thing I do know, Newcastle Knights and Newcastle don't own rugby league, so they're not the only ones in the grand final.
1: Why do you have to be like that?
2: Because, yeah. I mean, we're getting a little bit carried away, aren't we?
0: Cranky bum.
2: Oh, they're going to line the M1. Oh, they're all
1: they
2: in
1: will,
2: tears.
1: Though. How
2: well,
1: good is
2: they
1: it?
2: Haven't won the bloody thing yet.
0: You seem a little bit angry. You know what I'm angry at? We've had no weather report from Anthony Maroon today.
2: Oh, yes.
0: Where are you going, Tim Bailey? Come on, brother.
2: I'll send someone up to the roof in a minute.
0: You're kidding yourself.
3: Triple M Sydney's Grand Final Breakfast with Maroon, Woodsy and Nathan Hindmarsh.
2: Terry from Mascot says, love you guys. Love to hear this show every morning as the breakfast show. Ooh. Well, Terry, it's a little bit early for us to get up this hour. But Terry, I appreciate your support.
1: I don't mind it, actually.
2: Yeah.
1: Gets the day going.
0: 7 o'clock.
1: It's
0: beautiful.
1: Yeah.
2: It's early, though, isn't it?
1: Well, what else are you going to be doing?
2: Well, I'll be at the coffee shop.
0: What doing there, bud? Just having a coffee.
2: Having a coffee.
0: You having a coffee now with us?
2: The dog, yeah.
0: Chewing the fat.
2: I could.
1: Does your dog still walk?
2: Of course he walks, mate. That dog's only 13. They live to 20.
0: Are you going to be one of those guys that puts like your dog in a pram?
1: Yes, he will be.
2: 100% yeah. I will. 100% I'll do anything for him.
0: When you do a nugget in the toilet, he sits on your lap.
1: He does.
2: He does, yeah.
1: It's weird.
0: That is really weird.
1: So weird.
2: Well, that's what happens
1: it's
2: when.
1: It's a bit crook, too.
0: Yeah.
2: No, it's a victimless crime, as I've told you before.
1: Does the dog know that?
2: Yeah. Now, listen, speaking of those that we have at home, I was on the phone to you yesterday, and you said that one of your boys is going to wash the car.
1: Yeah,
2: I saw the car downstairs in the car wash. Something's gone wrong.
1: It's school holidays, right? Yeah. And I've got to run a few errands today, and I need the van. I need the people mover.
0: Yep.
1: So I said to Rowdy, my 17-year-old mate, can you wash the car for me today? I've got other things to do, so I'm not at home. I can't wash the car. And look, I'm going to blame myself because I've never really taught my kids much at all, to be honest with you. So I kind of blame myself, and it's not all on my young bloke. So he's halfway through the car. And he says, "Dad, and then he rings me. And goes, "Dad, there's this white stuff on it that it's just not coming off."
0: White stuff.
1: And I'm saying, "Well, FaceTiming. I wasn't at home, so he FaceTimed me, and I said, "Okay, just." Film the car, and he's going around the car. I said, okay. And he goes, this is this white stuff here. And I said, just rub your finger across it. Bang, put his finger through it. It's a perfect line where he's rubbed his finger through it. I said, mate, you know what that is? You know what that is? He goes, no. I said, that's dust. That is dust where you've just gone, you know what? I've gotten a little bit lazy here. Mm. He's hit it with the hose.
2: Mm.
1: And you know when you hit your car with a hose, it looks clean, but then everything dries.
0: When the sun shines on it, you can see the dust again.
1: And I got home last night. I gave it a quick once over. And didn't look too bad after he'd finished. But that was only with a torch on my phone that I saw it. I wake up this morning. He hasn't touched the wings. Hasn't touched the wheels at all. They're covered in brake dust still.
2: Right.
1: There's big swirl marks he's just missed.
2: Yeah.
1: Handfuls of area.
0: Did you do it inside the car as well?
1: He tried to do inside. He's vacuumed it out, not too bad. But you can see where he's tried to do the windscreen on the inside and he sprayed it with something and it looks horrendous. You can see where he's got up close and he's put his head on the windscreen and there's a big greasy oil mark where his head's hit.
2: And he knocked the E-tag off.
1: He knocked the E-tag off.
0: No.
1: So he snapped that out. It was just a fracas.
2: It's a big bus.
0: Yeah.
1: I blame myself, though, because I've never taught them.
2: Yeah.
1: And I think living in the area... Every servo has a car wash.
0: Yeah.
1: I've been a bit lazy and I just haven't showed them. Yeah. I haven't showed my kids a lot of things, like what a screwdriver is.
0: You're a busy
1: you
0: man.
1: Know? But they can handle things like, you know, if an animal dies, they can handle that sort of stuff. But they just can't handle work, really, my kids at the moment. Yeah.
0: Well, they don't need to. They're living at home with you. Mum and Dad do everything.
1: I know, and I think it's time. I think it's time. Ooh. I really give them a bit of a toe in the arse and say, come on.
2: It might be too late, mate.
1: Is it too late? That's a good question. When is it too late?
2: Well, but that is a bastard of a job, washing
0: it's
2: a car,
0: bastard.
2: Isn't it?
0: I just leave my car dirty.
2: Bastard. Yeah. Well, mate, when you just take it back to Phil at Rockdale Mazda and get another one, don't you, mate?
0: Stop it. Turn it on.
1: Isn't that we all?
2: Yeah. No.
3: Finals football. Maroon, Woody and Hindy need to leave the field for a second to ice something. Yep. More Triple M Grand Final Breakfast next. 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
3: Bo Ryan, Kat and Woodsy. Yes, the players. With Maroon, Woodsy and Hindy.
2: So yesterday I tried to explain to you two palookas how this works, but it just wouldn't get into your thick skulls. So we have tickets to the grand final to give away. You just need to give us three words that describe an NRL player. Our favourite caller then wins two tickets. For instance, if I said Telegraph Fruit Evans, you might say...
1: Daly.
2: Sherry Evans.
1: Yep.
0: Mm. So Telegraph. You gave us the last name, Evans.
1: Yeah.
2: Well, okay. You know what, mate? You're not the bloody Guess the Player police, all right? So
0: you could have went with something like Cadell at the end.
2: King Whinge Century. King Whinge Century.
0: Whinge. Anthony Maroon.
2: Century. Yeah.
0: Tun.
2: Yes.
0: Was it King?
2: King Whinge.
0: Bed.
2: Stephen Crichton.
0: Crichton.
2: Hmm. Anyway, that's how we do it.
0: King Stephen.
2: 133353. Tickets to see.
1: Isn't it? Hang on. King.
0: Cry. Whinge. Cry. And then.
1: Big King.
2: Yeah, King. Mm-hmm. That's right.
1: Oh, Stephen King.
0: King Stephen.
1: Well,
0: King.
1: Well, but I see.
2: Stephen is Latin for king. Stephen is Latin for king.
1: Is it?
0: No, yes. Stephen King.
1: No, I don't think it is. No.
2: Didn't you do Latin at high school?
1: Isn't that off Beverly Hills Cop? Isn't that the Alphabet Bandit?
2: Yeah. Gee, you've seen every 80s movie, haven't you?
0: What about Surge in there?
1: Surge. Aquel.
0: Aquel Folly. How good is Beverly Hills Cop? Get the you know what out of here.
2: All right, 133353. Guess the player to win tickets to see the Roosters and some other team in the Triple M Grand Final.
3: Sydney's Grand Final Breakfast with Maroon, Woodsy and Nathan Hindmarsh.
2: Well, welcome to it. 0457 10 1049 or 133353 NRL. It's the game in Sydney Town. So these two experts will talk more about it in the next half hour.
6: Guess the players with Maroon, Woodsy and Hindy.
2: Well, this is fantastic. My phone's gone absolutely bunty yesterday. People wanting Grand Final tickets. And all of a sudden, everyone's the biggest Knights fan ever.
1: Oh.
2: You know?
1: But we all are deep down, aren't we? Aren't they our second favourite team?
2: My second favourite team is the Dolphins and the Wires.
0: Everyone loved the Tigers.
2: Oh, please.
1: And no one has ever said that.
2: Please.
1: Oh, hang on, the West Tigers are my second favourite
0: team. People just want to see them go well, but actually, you know what? They don't want to see them. Like, you know what I mean? Like, it's...
1: You are a funny bloke. Has anyone ever told you that? You are so funny.
2: Do you think because, Aaron, people like think things are going tough in life, they put on a Tigers game, watch the Tigers playing, things aren't that bad.
1: Yes.
0: You're a disgrace, Maroon.
2: All right, I'm just kidding.
0: No, they put a Titans game on.
2: Grand final. Yeah, that's even worse. I won't say
1: Tigers v. the Titans.
0: Oh, mate.
2: Hey, how many times do you think I've had
0: that's
2: to call
0: cruel punishment.
2: Titans?
0: That's cruel punishment.
2: Tigers.
1: It's like water torture.
2: Saturday afternoon. Kids, let's go to the phone. Jeffrey's in Campbelltown. Hello, Jeffrey.
15: Good morning, guys. How's it going?
2: Good mate. What's going on with you today?
15: No, not much. Trying to win some tickets for my brother so he can take his son to the grand final.
2: Are you going to go to work?
15: I am at work.
2: Where do you work at?
15: At the moment, we're in Catherine Fields.
0: Oh, nice.
2: Catherine's Fields. Oh, yes.
1: Is it a Kiwi accent, Jeffrey?
15: No, I'm just a bit sick at the moment.
1: Oh.
2: Mm.
0: Okay. What, you got sore throat, locked nose?
15: Yeah, that's correct.
1: Take a Viagra, mate. That'll fix you.
2: Oh, yeah?
0: Make sure, right. Make sure it's three quarters. Get the blood flowing.
2: So,
15: well, if I have to listen to Woody talk about Tigers, that's going to make me more sick.
1: Hey, zing.
2: Okay, we got to get on with this. Here
1: yes,
2: we go.
1: Right,
2: so you give us three words. We guess the player you're talking about. It's all very cryptic. Go for your life, Jeffrey.
15: All right, so you got Jordan, Fist, Rooster.
0: Jordan.
2: Jordan, Fist, Rooster.
0: Jordan. Oh, Michael Jordan?
2: No. Something cock. Something with cock.
1: Michael Hancock.
0: Hancock, one of the great wingers.
2: Yes.
1: Just got it in.
15: Yep.
2: Jeffrey,
1: fist,
2: you've done well.
1: Fist is in hand.
2: Yep.
1: And a cock for a rooster.
0: That's it.
2: Bronwyn is in Penrith, boys. Bronwyn, what are your clues?
19: Hey, guys. My clues are ant, small, string.
0: Tiny, small, tiny, short.
1: Ant.
0: And little.
2: Yeah. Little.
1: Strong. No, strings. Bow.
0: Ants. I don't know. What's a string?
2: I think it's cord. Referee Adam G, the G string.
19: Nah.
2: Is it the G string?
0: What is it, Bronnie?
19: It was Anthony Minicello.
0: Oh, that's
2: brilliant. Yes. Wait right there. Go no
1: that's
2: further.
1: That's not bad. I like that one, Bronwyn.
2: Now we'll go to sunny downtown Wilberforce, where it's right now 16 degrees and they're heading for a top of 23.
1: Luke. You there, Luke?
20: Good morning, legends. How are we?
1: Well,
0: good,
1: mate.
0: Brother.
1: Far away. What have you got for us?
20: All right. Mythological, Christian, and country.
0: Country.
2: Oh.
0: This could be one of your... Tonga?
2: That's what I thought.
0: What's it, Lycan Tonga?
2: Lycan King Tonga. Oh, I know who it is.
0: Land. Oh, what is it?
20: Yeah. Land.
2: Yes.
20: Come on. Come on, Maroon.
2: Yes.
0: What's, it's a, what's a bird that Christian? Is missing?
20: Come on, Maroon.
1: Cross. I'm working backwards
2: cross.
1: Here.
2: Cross. Cross.
20: Yeah, Hindy's onto it. Yes. Yeah.
0: Come on, Woody. Phoenix. Phoenix Crossland.
20: Woo!
0: Oh, yeah, baby.
2: Well done.
1: That Luke. Was a good one, too.
0: Can I didn't mind Jeffrey from Campbelltown.
2: Luke from Wilberforce.
20: Oh, Tigers are my second favourite team.
0: Oh, give it to Lukey. Oh, yes.
20: Yeah, come on.
0: Yeah, baby.
1: Are you serious? Because he said that? You're going
0: to
1: give the tickets?
0: I'm going to give it to him.
1: Oh,
0: who do you follow, Lukey?
20: Newcastle.
0: Oh, mate. Oh,
2: of course
0: give
2: you do.
0: Nice
1: give him the tickets, then. Give him the tickets.
2: All right, mate. You've got a couple of tickets to the grand final on Sunday, Luke.
1: Thank you, Luke.
20: Oh, you legends.
1: Who are you going to take, Luke?
20: My brother, we're lifelong fans. He's a Rooster supporter. Lifelong rivalry. We are going. He's going to be so stoked.
0: On your boys. God. Well done.
1: Enjoy it, mate.
2: Triple M's grand final brekkie. Unbelievable.
5: The thrill thing, the rugby league ball.
21: I love finals football. It's the best football.
22: This is Triple M's grand final breakfast with Maroon, Woodsy and Nathan Hindmarsh.
2: Triple M, this is the grand final brekkie. Tuesday edition, Nathan Hindmarsh, Aaron Woods, Maroon, 133353 is the number. Now, we're doing ultimate grand final teams. You two are doing them. Now, just to be clear here, you two change the rules every time I hear you talk about it. These blokes have to have played in a grand final.
1: No, they don't, do they?
0: I thought it had to play. I
1: didn't know they had to play in a grand final.
2: No, okay, they don't have to play in a grand final, Bronny.
1: No, I think it's just our ultimate grand final team.
2: Yeah.
0: Yep.
2: Okay, well, look, don't do them all today. Do 6, 7, 9, and 13. Do that.
0: All right.
2: That way you can dive into it more.
1: We did our fullback wingers and centres yesterday, didn't we?
0: Yes, we did, yes. All right, Johnny King, I'll go 5-8 first. 5-8, he's a Clive Churchill medalist.
2: Yeah.
0: Greg Inglis.
2: Oh, great choice.
0: Mate, and he dominated that grand final against Manly. Broke my heart. But he's one of those guys you can put anywhere in the back line. He's an absolute freak with my back line players.
1: He was an absolute freak. My number six is a Queenslander, unfortunately, but I couldn't leave him out. The great Darren Lockyer.
0: Yeah, that's hard. That,
1: yes.
0: He's an out-and-out winner.
1: Yes. Absolute competitor.
2: Beautiful sixes, boys. Well done.
0: Thank you.
2: Now, the most important, seven.
0: In my opinion, this bloke's the greatest player to ever play the game, Andrew Johns.
1: Tick. I've done the same one.
0: Yeah,
1: I've done the same. I've got Joey. Okay. Joey at the seven, in the seven. You can't go past.
0: Cannot go past Joey.
2: Now, this one, there probably is a clear winner in this one. Number nine.
1: Oh, you think there's a clear winner?
2: There's a clear.
1: Well, I'll go first with mine. Right. And mine's and I don't know if the fact that they're in the grand final, but I've picked a Novocastrian. I've picked a New South Welshman. He's captained New South Wales, captained his country. I've played with him against this one. An ultimate competitor. Win, lose, or draw, you know what you're going to get from this bloke. Danny Buderus.
0: Oh, and what a legend of a bloke.
2: Great bloke.
1: Great bloke. Champion bloke, Dudeds.
0: Oh, I can't believe I didn't go Bedsy.
2: When you see Danny Buderus, if you're listening, and you know this story, Hundy, get Danny Buderus to show you his belt buckle.
1: Yes.
2: It's fantastic.
0: Is it great?
2: You, of all people, well, you would love this story.
0: Oh, okay. Yes. I'm going to really ask him next time. Yep. Off air or on air?
1: Off air.
2: Both.
1: Oh, okay. No, you can do on air.
2: Yeah.
1: Right. Revolves are one of the greats.
2: Just say, how's your belt? Have you still got that belt buckle?
0: Okay. Do I say Maroon told me if you still got the belt buckle?
2: You don't even need to say that.
0: Okay, sweet.
2: John Laws. John Laws.
1: Yeah.
0: Okay. Well, my number nine, Cameron Smith, guys. I was lucky to play with him.
2: Yeah.
0: He just saw the game differently to everyone.
1: Yep.
0: He had a dog's body, which is what I love so much, but he just got through so much. Most games ever played. And my lock forward, this will be a bit different for you, I reckon. I'm going for a Novocastrian here. Ben Kennedy.
1: Oh, yeah.
0: I was a huge BK fan. Just he's an out-and-out competitor. One of the best I've ever seen.
2: Did he play in that 40-nil grand final, Ben Kennedy?
0: No, he left like a year or two before that, yes.
1: I've gone for my locking the scrum, and he can play multiple positions in the forward pack, but I see him as a 13 and a great 13. Sam Burgess.
0: Oh, yeah, what a player.
2: Oh, Madonna Mia. Sam Burgess, yes.
0: Best ever import?
1: Morley, for our sort of era, Morley was there.
0: Morley was great. Gareth Ellis.
1: Yes, he was impressive as well. Yep. So there has been a number of them, but he'd be one of the best. Yeah.
0: He played so tough.
2: Boys, I love what you did there.
1: Boys, I love what you did there. Or I love what you've done there.
2: Yeah,
1: I love what you did there.
2: Mm. I'll just go with, boys, I like it. I like it.
0: Can we finish with the weather report?
2: Yes, right now. Top of 23 degrees today. Currently 16 in the People's Republic of Little Bay and 18 in Campbelltown.
1: I love what you did there.
2: No worries at all. Thank you. I love you both.
21: Unbelievable. The thrill thing, the rugby league ball. I love finals football. It's the best football.
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2: Better check the texts on 0457 10 1049. Nathan, this is another Nathan. All right, he asks, Nathan, Hindy, do you think Parramatta could win the comp next year, given what we've seen from the Newcastle Knights?
1: No.
2: Okay.
0: Oh, wow.
1: I just don't know. No, not yet.
0: Not with Luai? You don't think he can do it?
1: Not with Luai, not with... They need some more.
0: Yeah,
1: and I've said that from the start. You know, Luai, was he would have been a better buy or a good buy if there was more players around
0: him. Yeah,
1: yes. To help out myself and Mitch Moses.
2: Going to be an interesting couple of years for Jerome.
1: It will be. Yes,
0: it'll be a big 12 months, I reckon.
2: Jeff from Stanmore asks, "Hey guys, any chance you three could resurrect the Dead Set Legends on a Saturday morning and do it?" Well, I can't work Saturday morning.
0: Why can't you work Saturday morning?
2: Because it's just I just got enough.
0: You're
2: stuff.
0: Mumbling, mate. You're mumbling.
2: Oh, I mean, I'm just lazy.
1: Why can't you work Saturday morning?
2: I could, but I mean, it's just I'm just tired.
0: Hindy can't. He's got the Saturday scrum.
1: Saturday scrum.
0: Yeah,
1: and you've got 12 till 3 Penn Saturday State's scrum.
0: I've got Buster's footy. My young bloke.
2: Yeah.
1: Oh, you don't need to watch the kids' footy. No. Take it from me. You do not need to watch the kids' footy.
0: I do like watching the footy, but not near the wife.
1: I don't watch near anyone.
2: What about the parents who get too serious?
0: Oh, it kills me.
2: Kick
0: mate.
2: His head in.
0: Oh, mate. I just stand in the corner by myself.
1: Same.
2: Yeah, but you get these idiots that'll tip over the timekeeper's table and.
0: Oh, mate.
1: I've never seen that. I've seen parents of young teams give it to the referee. Yeah,
2: down at Waterloo Oval in the 70s. Oh, long necks thrown on the field.
1: Did you play?
2: Did I play? I played for the Waterloo Waratahs.
1: Position?
0: His best aspect of his game was bringing the orange, the boxes.
1: Cut the oranges up.
0: And he'd bring him in for everyone at halftime. They gave him, that's why we got you in the team, Maroon.
2: Sometimes they'd send me to the wrong ground.
1: Honestly, did you play? I know you played for the Waterloo Waratahs. Yeah. Did you play?
2: Look, I did play, but I was just so terrible.
0: Were you a winger?
2: Yeah.
0: Because that's where you leave all the duds.
2: In those days, you could hide on the wing in those days.
1: But score any tries.
2: We used to have this big front rower named Tubby Raymond. He's dead now. Oh. Tubby would break the line, and I'd just back him up, and he'd just flop it over to me before, and then I'd just fall over the line.
0: And the Badger would just score.
2: The Badger would score, the get
1: badger.
2: Up. You'd do a few
0: any celebrations?
2: Little bit of a backflip, little bit of Tinker Blacklock stuff, playing for Waterloo Waratahs. Anyway, boys, that's enough for today, I think. Go away and enjoy yourselves.
0: Can we get a little bit of a weather update for later on today?
2: Yes, we certainly can. It's 23 degrees today and currently 17 in Castle Hill.
0: Castle Hill?
2: Castle Hill.
0: Wow.
2: See you tomorrow.
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30: You are about to enter the courtroom of Judge Jarchy.
1: You're just getting changed, are you, Judge?
31: No, I'm not.
1: You're a bit late. We're in court.
31: I know I'm in court.
1: Put your wig on.
31: It's on.
1: It's Jack.
31: It's on.
1: Sorry, Jack. Sorry, you look like him today.
31: I do.
0: You do look a lot like him.
1: You get the same haircut as him. Did you like it? Did you?
31: No, I like the way he looks. He's actually a stand-up gentleman.
1: I thought you didn't like him.
31: No, I love him. That Jack Archer.
1: Interesting, because every other week you've hated him.
31: No, he's grown on me.
1: Oh.
31: Yeah, his looks. Yeah. Pardon?
1: His looks have grown.
31: His looks, his personality, his attitude, his humour. It's just out of this world. It's unbelievable.
1: That's better. Now you look more like you.
31: He's a quick wit, that Archer. Let me tell you, a quick wit. You're another sort of wit. Now get to the...
1: I won't.
31: Now what cares if we got to the Cornelia?
1: Interesting. You're on your last warning. Hey, not in my court.
31: Yeah, that's right.
1: Oh, sorry, Judge.
0: In the courtroom.
31: It's simply unprofessional.
1: Sorry, Judge.
31: I think it's the week.
1: Oh, probably. Oh, so old and dusty.
31: Dusty. It is dusty.
1: Okay, sorry. Sneezes are out.
31: Okay. What case have we got today?
1: All right. A few months ago, I started a new job. My direct team is 8 people, including myself. The wider team is about 40 people. Someone on my team is having a birthday party, a fancy catered afternoon, with live music, partying into the evening. They've invited everyone on the direct team, so that's 8 people, except me, as well as a few people from the wider team. I understand not everyone being invited, but surely for the sake of team morale, you don't exclude one person from the direct team. He found out I was a bit... Sorry, could you refrain from the...
31: No, I'm simply taking it in.
1: He found out I was a bit upset and said...
2: It was just a numbers thing. Nothing personal. He said, we haven't known each other for long and he could only have a certain amount with the catering.
31: Mm.
2: So I didn't make the cut.
31: Mm. Mm.
2: It's not a sit-down meal, so in my opinion, catering is nothing. Mm. And one more person would have made a difference.
0: Laughing in this courtroom.
31: That's interesting.
2: So the question, judges, should the colleague invite his whole team for and against?
31: Well, it's interesting, isn't it, Cornelia?
2: Mm.
31: My initial impressions and suppositions of this case. I feel if it's your shindig, irrespective of how direct a team member is, it's sort of your party.
2: Your rules. I think if you're the one inviting.
31: What if you don't get on with someone in your team?
2: You don't care as much if you're the one inviting, but not being invited feels worse.
31: Absolutely.
2: Yeah.
31: But it depends on how. So is the person you?
2: Yes. It doesn't say how new, but also you've got to factor in the person's other friends, family as well coming to the party. So it might just be like, okay, I've allowed 10 people from work.
0: Mm.
31: Yeah.
2: Especially if they're paying for it.
31: But true.
2: I also would be, I'd but be also, gutted if I wasn't invited.
31: But also, yeah. It would be like if I were to have a party and I didn't, and it was at a place and I invited Cornelio, but not Cornelia.
2: Mm.
0: It'd be like
2: I'd
0: that.
2: I'd be Devo.
31: You know? Because
2: be
31: maybe
2: no
31: you'd peeve me off with
2: of
31: yeah
2: year.
31: Poor cucumber sandwiches. Maybe you'd peeve me off, and I hadn't invited you.
2: Mm.
31: And it's if you do have a like, is one person that big a deal?
2: Yeah.
31: Do you leave one person out?
2: If the person's really sad, do you just go, okay, you can come?
31: Okay, you can come. I'm sure we can figure it out if it's. But at the same time, yeah. It's my party. What if I don't like you?
2: Mm.
31: This is what we need.
2: Oh my God,
0: this
2: we're
0: is
2: torn.
0: The split.
31: Like, it's my party. What if I just simply your presence sort of irritates me, and this is outside of work, and I'm like, listen,
2: no, it's my birthday.
31: Interesting, isn't it?
2: Should the colleague invite his whole team? We need a four and
3: the
2: against.
3: Early drive home with Lou and Judge.
30: You are about to enter the courtroom of Judge Georgie.
31: That was a tremendous recess. Good to be back in the room.
2: So we're asking, should the colleague invite his whole team for and against because a bloke invited 7 people from his direct team and didn't invite one person who was new to his birthday party.
31: That's right.
2: And invited a couple of people from the, you know, outer team.
31: That's right.
2: And she was very upset and he just said, sorry, like it was a catering thing, so they didn't make the cut.
31: Yep.
2: So we're asking, should the colleague invite the whole team for and against? We've got, is that PJ and Phil?
4: Yeah. Howdy.
31: PJ, hello. How are you?
4: I'm fantastic, man. How are you?
31: Good, mate. And Phil, how are you?
5: Couldn't be better. Very, very good.
31: Okay, lovely. Gentlemen, we know how this works. PJ, you're for. You'll invite everyone. Phil, you're against. You think invite your nearest and dearest. Doesn't matter. PJ, you'll have your opening statement. Around 30 seconds or so. Phil, you can then feel free to rebut. Then we'll have a bit of a free-for-all. Then I'll make my judgment. PJ, please proceed with caution. Not that much caution. I'm feeling pretty good today.
7: Look, it's such a small team. There's only 8 of you. Why not invite them? You never know. They don't have to, you know, you don't have to spend the night with them. You know, you're not taking them home to meet mum. You know, it's purely about team building. Why invite somebody from the greater team when they don't work side by side with you? And maybe, you know, you'll get to know that person and really enjoy their company.
31: Interesting. Interesting, PJ. Thank you. Phil, your rebuttal, please.
5: Well, I would say we're all adults here, aren't we? And if you want to draw a line in the sand and not invite somebody, that's your decision. And if they haven't proven themselves to you that they're going to enhance your party in any way, or if in fact make the party worse, then why would you want to risk jeopardizing the entire event for one person?
31: Well, Phil, one could argue, based on your argument, you could accidentally introduce what is known to the wider community as a party pooper.
2: You can't have party poopers.
31: That's detracting from the party. PJ, your thoughts on that?
7: Yeah, that's absolutely ridiculous. How do you know they're not going to be the life of the party? Like, you haven't given this person a go. Like, they could be the, you know, your next best friend.
2: Yeah, they could
7: but
2: love
7: But you
2: the
7: haven't
2: karaoke.
7: Really given them a go because they're new to your team. That's repugnant.
0: Wow.
2: Oh, whoa.
31: Great,
2: big words getting thrown around.
31: The word repugnant. Great. Yeah,
0: whatever that means.
31: All right, gentlemen, have a little free-for-all, will you?
5: Well, I was just going to say, if you've seen the person in their work environment, it's pretty likely their natural personality, and if not, they might come to your party, get on the drinks to try and release their personality, and then you're stuck with some sort of a beast that you have no way to handle.
7: The beast might be something that's so funny and so irrepressible that you can actually, you know, move forward and have such a bonding relationship but over.
5: Are you willing to take that gamble?
7: 100%. Why wouldn't you be? You're like, you'd have to be a fool not to be. Wow. And if they turn out to be a flog, well, then you get to laugh at them every day when you're at work, don't you?
2: Judge, what are you thinking?
31: Well, PJ, I wanted you to just touch on Phil's point that he maybe has got to know this individual at work and has decided, you know, maybe they're not for them.
7: But like, you don't have to be with them the whole thing, but it is such a small team network. Maybe you could build that bridge to mend that fence that maybe why they're not for you.
31: Interesting. Mm. Well, gentlemen, both tremendous arguments.
2: I know who you're going with.
31: Cornelia, I need you to recognise whose courtroom this is and the constant interruptions. I mean, I will find you I'll find you in contempt. Look, initially I was against it. I was thinking, just invite who you want, you know. It is a small team. PJ's convinced me you could have an absolute weapon there. I find in favor of PJ.
0: Wow.
31: And Phil, may God be with you.
2: Enjoy the beast.
0: Wow, the beast. The judge can be swayed.
31: I can be swayed. Wow. Let the beast out.
0: Judge on Triple M.
8: This is the early drive home with Lou and Judge.
2: You weren't paying attention, were you, during our big radio meeting?
31: Well, it sometimes happens.
2: It happens every time.
31: Well, that's correct, Dalton.
2: Usually kicking your little feet.
31: Well, yeah.
2: Going, hee-hee-hee-hee.
31: I've always just found it very difficult to pay attention in any sort of a meeting.
2: Mm. So what were you doing this time? I turned to you and I was trying to have quite a serious conversation and then I go, what?
31: Well, it was actually, I think you'll find Cody, our producer, that then, because I was sort of...
2: Staring her, actually.
31: She was across the room. She was across the room and she didn't know where my head was. No one knew where my head was. Only I knew. But I'd already gone around the room. And I basically renamed all of you. So in my brain, whilst the radio show was happening, I was sort of looking because LP was next to me and I'm looking at LP. I'm like, he looks like a Charlie.
2: Mm-hmm.
31: And you, I had Grace for you. You can look
2: like
31: Grace.
2: I like that. It's quite cute and innocent.
31: Like Grace. I had Ash. She was next to Codes. Ash, I was like, what was Ash's again?
2: Well, I thought Ash was Lucy.
31: Lucy. Yeah, yeah, Bill
2: and then
31: Lucy.
2: We sort of decided on that together.
31: We did. But then Cody, so this is before anyone had noticed what I was doing, and Cody was sort of talking to me, and I was sort of looking at her with my head down, but I'm looking straight through her.
2: Yeah, it's quite demonic.
31: Yeah, and then she goes, what are you looking at? And I go, oh, I'm so sorry. I'm like, nothing, just keep going with the meeting. And then we kept going. I was like, look, to be honest, I've been naming all of you. I've been naming all of you of what your other name would be. Digilock was Michael. Simo was Philip.
0: Yes.
31: Crystal was Rachel.
0: Yes.
2: She's such a Rachel.
31: I was stuck on Codes.
2: And then,
31: so when I was looking, where's the camera? I'm barreling like, I was like, oh, this. I was trying to think.
2: Good radio.
31: Just trying to think. But that's how my brain was dead. So I'm going, what is Cody? And then we came up. And then after, I had to sort of let everyone know, sorry, I wasn't paying attention because you were trying to talk about something important to me.
2: Yeah, I was.
31: And then when you had said, mate, I'm trying to talk about this, I said, I'm sorry, Grace, but me and Charlie over here, Michael and Philip and Lucy, were just wondering what Cody's other name was. I think we've all come to the conclusion it's Shelby.
2: Shelby for sure.
31: Mm.
2: Little Shelbs. Hey, Shelbs.
31: So that's what I was doing.
2: And then I thought you were an Ollie, like an Oliver. You're definitely an Oliver.
31: He's not.
2: And then you're like, oh, Lord,
31: Charlie.
2: Ollie.
31: Charlie's not.
0: I thought he was more of a Reg personally.
2: Reg is like you're 70. You're
31: yeah, but I will
2: not,
31: be.
2: No, not
31: but
2: Reg, right.
31: But actually, baby Reggie as
0: I
31: well.
0: Actually
31: you
0: think
31: have
0: we should...
31: little baby Reggies. Little Reggie. The yeah. Reggie must. If an old Reg has to have been a baby. Reg.
0: I reckon you put.
31: There has to have been a 36-year-old Reg.
0: Put a poll up on Lou and Jarch whether he's more of an Ollie or a Reg. I guarantee you, Lou Reg is going
31: to
0: win.
31: I reckon I'm more of a Reg. There is an Ollie to me, though.
2: Then it gets me thinking, Dr. Chris Brown is 100% Henry.
31: Well, this is the thing. Let's think about actual people, famous people. Albo, I think there's a Gerald there. He's Gerald. You know who I think? You know what I think about Robert Irwin? I think he'd suit like Peter.
2: See, he to me is a Sam.
0: Sam's
31: a lot of
0: good.
31: Sam is good. There's a lot of Sam to Robert Irwin.
2: Hindy to me is like a Jason. Nathan Hindmarsh.
31: Yeah, Jason.
0: NRL legend Nathan Hindmarsh.
31: Yeah,
0: part of the Triple M family.
31: All right, what about Chris Hemsworth?
0: Ooh.
2: He's got a lot of Josh about him.
31: Yeah,
2: a lot of Josh. Joshy.
31: Joshy.
2: Jay.
31: You know what's weird is I'd put Luke Hemsworth on Chris and Chris on Luke. Controversial.
2: Whoa, whoa, whoa.
31: I don't want to go out there and say it.
9: Whoa. Chris and Luke give very similar energy to me.
31: Hey, what is Fisher's actual front name?
2: Paul.
31: Is it?
2: Paul Fisher.
9: He's not
2: he
9: a Paul.
2: He does not suit a Paul, does
31: nah,
2: he?
31: Nah, see, what's Fisher?
2: Fisher is, he's sort of like the larrikin, sort of surfer bloke.
31: I reckon Brody.
2: Yes, or Casey.
31: Casey.
2: Casey.
31: Casey Fisher.
2: God, I might have a hidden talent here.
31: Yeah, Casey's good.
9: I reckon he's Lenny.
31: You like Lenny.
2: Lenny to me.
31: Lenny to me.
9: Okay.
2: Casey Fisher's real. Yeah, I like that one.
31: All right. What about, I like this game.
9: What about Steve Carell?
2: Can we do some checks?
31: Steve Carell. Yeah. Okay. What about, I want to do Steve Carell
9: now. True.
31: I want to do Steve Carell now.
2: Steve Carell is Brian.
31: It's Big Brian.
2: He's huge Brian.
31: All right. Well, what about Isla Fisher?
2: Isla Fisher. Oh, she kind of gives off Jenny. Jen.
31: You know, it's so weird. I thought Jennifer as well.
2: Yeah, Jennifer.
31: Only because the red hair, Jennifer Aniston-ish.
9: Okay, yeah. Quick fire. Kylie Minogue.
2: Oh, Kylie Minogue.
31: Rebecca.
2: Sandy.
9: Okay, Nicole Kidman.
31: Gabriella.
2: Nicole Kidman.
31: Gabrielle.
2: Rosie.
31: She's elegant. Okay. She's elegant.
9: Kathy Freeman.
31: Trish.
2: Brenda.
9: Okay. Well, we probably can't play forever.
31: Yeah. Well, I'd love to.
9: We should play again.
31: Yeah.
9: We'll still bring it. Do it again. Name celebrities. It. Okay.
15: Triple M's Early Drive Home with Lou and Judge.
2: Nice of you to join us, Judge. Just out there talking to the just NRL players.
31: Joshy Reynolds stopped by. I wanted to say good day.
2: Why is he called Grub?
31: He played a very, very delightful football game.
9: He pushed the boundaries of the rule set.
2: Oh, so he's a little grub. Not like a hooven grub, the animal.
31: Not like a what?
2: I think that might be a New Zealand thing. Never mind.
31: Yeah, it definitely is.
2: You didn't have hoo-hoo grubs?
31: No, we got witchetties.
2: Ah, same thing.
31: Is it?
2: Hoo-hoo grub in New Zealand.
31: Really?
2: Your little hoo-hoo grub.
31: Sounds like a euphemism. I'm sorry. It does.
2: Stop saying that every time it hits three.
31: Three.
9: Why did you say three so weird?
2: I'm a little leprechaun.
31: Every time it hits three. What was that?
2: I don't know. What a mild stroke.
31: The world of dads, Lulu.
2: Rattled. Absolutely. Have you seen the video, mate?
31: I have seen the video.
2: It's the funniest thing.
31: Now, it's obviously, you know, at a school bloody athletics carnival or a fun day or whatever, they've clearly gotten the dads. We'll do a dad race.
2: They often do parents racing or like the egg and spoon race. Mate, you do it with your kids.
31: I'm not even joking. When I watched the video, I got excited to flog all the dads in the race.
2: You're not that quick.
31: You joking? 11 flat. In my prime.
2: Yeah, well, in your prime.
31: Yeah.
2: That's, look at you now.
31: That's quick, kid.
2: 75 hard's well and gone. You had a mud cake for three meals.
31: I understand that, but that will still translate into a middle-aged man. The blokes who are running 14s will now run 17s. Blokes who are run 11 will run 13s.
9: True.
31: You idiot. So I'm excited.
2: Oh, I can't wait to come watch and watch you lose.
31: I'm going to be like, but this is the thing.
2: You'll be
31: see
2: so
31: how competitive
2: confident.
31: I already got?
2: Yeah.
31: They're clearly competitive in this race. And the dad that is winning, he's winning the race, sprinting along, just fully trips over himself, stacks it.
2: Like full face plant.
31: Face plant, like something out of a cartoon. But slides across the line first, so he still gets the dub.
2: Oh. It was kind of like an NRL try, sliding across the line.
31: It very reminiscent.
2: Yeah.
31: Very reminiscent.
2: Similar to grub. Did he score tries?
9: He scored some tries.
31: He scored some tries.
2: On you, grub.
31: He's gone.
2: Yeah, see you, mate.
31: But we loved this video.
2: So much.
31: I'm now a dad.
2: We should do a running race with you on the grass.
31: Love that.
9: Train you up for all the father races.
31: For a dad race.
9: A dad race. Yeah,
2: maybe we have a dad race. Let's get dads in and judge as a dad race.
9: Oh, it's actually a great
2: content
9: idea.
2: Content is king. Always thinking on the fly.
9: Any brands out there want to sponsor it?
2: Hawkers, New Balance.
31: Yeah, it has to be in dad kit.
2: Yeah,
31: like the New Balance shoes,
2: shorts.
31: The jean shorts, the polo, and a fanny pack.
2: Write this down, coach.
9: I hope sales is listening.
31: Let's do a dad race.
2: Yeah, done.
31: A dad line. But first and foremost, I'm a fresh father.
2: Yes.
31: What haven't we done for a while, Lulu?
2: Unpack your dad.
31: We'd love to unpack some dads.
2: Give us a call. We want your dad's number.
9: Your dad's number.
31: Jesus. Everything okay at home?
9: Yeah.
31: Shit, timbers.
2: We want your dad's.
31: A Freudian slip from Louisa Dowden there.
2: We want your dad's name.
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9: Ooh, okay. We've got a good, great prize here because to celebrate 25 years of speed, Fast and Furious is giving Australian fans the chance to win a trip to Hollywood. 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Don't worry, but we're not giving away the trip to Hollywood based on how many steps Lou takes. We are, though, giving away a Fast and Furious gift pack to celebrate 25 years. It's got Lego, Mattel, all that fun stuff. Fast and Furious.
0: Cool.
9: Cars.
1: That's unreal. Quarter of a century. Crazy.
9: Yeah.
0: Yeah, God.
1: That's nuts.
0: So I was trying to work out when it came out, 1995, something like that.
1: I think 2002. Odd. 2001.
9: Well, one would be 25 years ago, guys.
1: 2001.
0: So. There we go. 2001.
1: Wow.
0: Crazy.
1: Hey, shout out.
0: Well, I better make my way to the treadmill, shouldn't
9: I? We should
0: I?
9: Get the treadmill fired up.
1: Well, I'm going to fire up the treadmill, Lulu.
0: Yep, I'm ready for my steps.
1: Just to remind the listeners, there's going to be a bit of a time where you're going to be on the treadmill.
9: Yep.
1: Pedometer. Get your pedometer on.
0: Okay. I'm leaving. I'm coming.
1: Grab that on. Now, we're going to play some music so you can't hear what Lulu's, how many steps she takes. She'll be on the treadmill. Then you've got to guess how many steps she's done. I'm going to put up to the highest level, Lulu. Like, we're going quick. All right? So just so everyone knows, highest level. And I'll tell Lulu when to jump on.
9: But it's still a walk. It's not, she won't be at running pace, will she?
1: Well, it's a walking pace.
0: It's going pretty quick.
9: No, okay. Stop. Lou is about to step onto
1: all right, Lulu,
9: the treadmill.
1: In 3, 2, 1, go.
9: Go. Oh, she's walking.
1: Now, it is a pretty fast pace.
9: She's walking on the treadmill.
1: I'd say it's a mid to high pace, just to give the listeners a chance here.
9: Oh, that's it.
1: Off,
9: stop.
1: Off. Off.
9: Okay, that was about 15 seconds. In fact, it was about 16.
1: Okay, I have the pedometer.
9: Okay, we have now how many steps Lou took just then.
0: Interesting. Felt more in my head.
1: Okay, so
0: say that.
1: So how many seconds was it, mate?
9: It was 16 seconds recorded.
1: Okay.
0: All right,
9: let's
0: start.
9: Luke, how many steps do you think Lou took?
2: Here we go, guys. I'm going to say 43.
1: Higher.
9: Ooh, higher. Okay.
0: Okay, Demi, how many steps do you reckon?
1: Demi?
3: Hello.
0: Hi, how many steps do you reckon I took?
1: How many?
3: 56.
1: Lower.
0: Lower.
9: Okay.
0: Sharon?
3: 50.
1: Lower.
9: Lower.
1: Thanks, Sharon. Daniel?
4: I'm going to guess 48.
1: Lower.
9: Lower. Okay.
0: Karen?
5: 47.
1: Lower.
0: Lower.
9: Lower. Okay, Samuel?
6: 46.
0: Lower.
9: Lower.
1: It's lower.
9: Okay.
0: Brody.
5: 47.
1: No, it was
0: lower.
1: It was lower than 46.
6: Samuel. 46.
5: Lower.
6: 45.
1: Lower.
9: Lower than 45.
1: Lower. Okay. Jason.
7: Yes, 44.
9: Yes! Nice! Yes!
1: Oh,
9: wow.
0: Look, on you, Jace.
1: What about the first caller?
0: I know, 43.
7: 43.
0: I was like, oh.
1: It's almost like shiver me timbers.
0: Well done. No. Fast and Furious little pack for you.
1: Oh, congrats, mate.
7: Cheers.
1: Congrats.
9: Wow.
1: Big fella. Holy dilly. He nearly nailed it off the rip.
0: I know. Imagine if he got it bang on.
1: I know. Congrats, mate. You got the Fast and Furious pack. Very exciting stuff.
7: Oh, hell yeah.
1: Hell yeah.
0: Cheers, Jay.
8: The Early Drive Home with Lou and Jarch.
1: Hey, you know what I love?
0: Yeah?
1: No undies and Mondays.
0: Mondays, notoriously not the best day of the week.
1: But Tuesdays, generally worse.
0: I'm having a great Monday.
1: Yeah, same. I'm a ripper.
0: Oh, yeah?
1: Yep. Well, kinda. Yeah, kinda having a good one.
0: Mm.
1: Well, look, I'll have to spin the yarn as to why my Monday may have taken a bit of a right angle.
0: Yep.
1: And gone a little bit sideways.
0: Mm-hmm. I mean, there's multiple reasons, but there is one that's probably the worst.
1: Well, a prominent reason.
0: Yeah.
1: So the Screaming Jets were in last week, right? They poked.
9: Oh, yeah.
1: But they don't finish, just not there, you know, and I know better.
9: We love the Screaming Jets.
1: We love them. So we had Dave Gleeson and Jimmy Hocking in. They were in the building.
0: Mm. The premise.
1: Right? Yeah, on the premises.
9: Yeah, premises.
0: Premise?
1: No, premises.
0: Whatever, it's a Monday, Jack. Let it slide.
1: Okay, I'm sorry. They were on the premise then. And
0: I don't want to be here with you.
1: They were on the premise.
0: Yeah, okay.
1: And anyway, we were out doing some some VO stuff. So we're out of our studio. Yes. They utilised our studio for, you know, not too long.
0: We're friendly. We're fine. Anyone can use our studio. We don't mind.
1: Come in. Hey, if you want to just pop in off the street, come and use the
0: not
1: studio.
0: That.
1: Okay.
9: We don't encourage that.
0: No,
1: oh, right.
0: At all.
1: All right.
0: Please don't do that.
1: Didn't know that. Anyway, they used our studio. And they had their Vanessa, their wonderful label executive, with them.
0: She's a lovely lady, very nice, very kind.
1: Very nice, right? So they come in. Obviously, they're busy. They're running, doing things here and there. So she is the logistics manager, essentially. We're going to be here this time, be out at this time.
0: And big spreadsheet lady.
1: Big spreadsheet lady, and she has...

0: studio, we're free to come back in and use it as we do. I don't know if you've noticed, but when people are talking or whatever in here, quite often I'm looking down and I see it in the social videos and it looks like I'm writing.
1: We are doodlers.
0: Oh yeah, big doodler.
1: Yeah.
0: I don't know whether it helps me listen or what, but
1: it must, because I do the same as well.
0: Yeah, I think
1: it's like a soothing, I don't know.
2: But Judge's doodles aren't like your doodles. They're not normal doodles.
1: My doodles are cute, like Judge little hearts like, and stars and little pigs. Yours are like evil demonic demons.
2: Well, there's like anime stuff.
0: There's anime stuff. There's abstract faces. There's
1: knives.
0: Not really.
1: Evil skulls.
0: No. Skulls sometimes. Yeah.
2: Like a moody teenager sort of vibe.
0: Skeletons.
1: Yes. Exactly.
0: I just doodle.
1: Mm. So what? Yeah,
0: so God. I come in and we're doing some sort of a segment. Something's happening. And I've got paper in front of me. Hell, Louisa, I've got a pen. Hey, guess what I've got? All the tools required for a good old-fashioned doodling session.
1: Yeah. You could be in a meeting with your lawyer for your will and you've doodled all over it.
0: Literally.
1: Mm-hmm.
2: Yeah. If there's not doodles on your will, I'll know it's yours.
0: You'll know it's a fake.
2: Yeah.
1: Yeah.
0: So I'm in here and we're yarning. And I'm just doodling away. Hell, skulls. Hell, maybe knives. Hey, maybe little voodoo dolls.
1: Yeah, demons.
0: A hangman and a noose. You know what I mean?
2: Mm.
0: Many, many weird things.
2: Normal sort of stuff.
0: The stuff of a sound mind.
2: Yeah.
1: Mm. Sounds it.
0: We finish the segment. Vanessa runs back in. She goes, oh, sorry, darlings. Forgot my schedule. I doodled all over the Screaming Jets.
1: And not Vanessa's. Cute doodles.
0: Nah, not cute.
1: Demonic doodles. DDs.
0: All over her sketch.
1: Could she even see what she needs to do next?
0: So she goes, forgot that. I go, oh. And I look down, I'm like, oh, no. So I flip it over and hand it to him. I'm like, there you go, mate. See you.
1: So you didn't even say, oh, my God, I'm so sorry.
0: I wanted to and panicked.
1: Oh, okay. I know what we need to do. We have to call Vanessa and you need to apologise. You've ruined her schedule.
2: Yeah, we're
1: she probably couldn't figure out where she needed to go next for the day.
2: The Screaming Jets were going all over the place.
1: Yeah.
2: They had nowhere to go.
1: They're busy boys. They're BBs.
0: Lucky they've got the mode of transport in the name that they can get to those places.
1: Mm. No, we're calling Vanessa. You're apologising. We are.
2: Let's do it next.
0: I don't think that's necessary.
2: We're going to do it.
3: Triple M's early drive home with Lou and Judge.
0: I'll back it up.
1: Don't try and get out of this, Jack.
0: Well, I actually did just get the CEO. John Kelly popped in. He said, mate, I'm going to need you out of studio.
1: He did not. He's not here.
0: About 2 minutes ago. So I bet I do have to double for this.
1: So what's happened? Jarch loves to doodle and they're like demonic doodles on things in the studio. We had
2: demonic doodles.
1: like
0: I'm some kid with a spray can in the studio, just demonic. Yeah. Get him off that.
1: You've got black hair with like spikes.
0: I'm an emo.
1: You're wearing
2: a troubled soul.
0: I'm an emo.
1: A collared leather, what's it called? Collar.
0: A choker,
1: that's it.
0: I'm troubled youth.
1: You are. So you drew on Vanessa.
2: Minus the youth.
1: A lovely lady who was
0: The label exec for the Screaming
1: Thank
0: Jets.
1: Thank you, Jack. Took the words right out of my mouth.
0: The Screaming Jets, obviously a great band.
1: Who were in here.
0: Yeah.
1: Is what the word is. We've been meaning
2: to find.
1: That's her
2: role. That's her title.
0: Yep.
1: So you doodled all over her schedule that she needed to see for the rest of the day where the Screaming Jets were going.
0: Yes.
1: And you didn't apologise when she came in to grab
0: it. Well, I panicked.
1: So we have decided we're going to call her right now.
2: Right now.
1: And you're going to apologise to Vanessa, the publicist.
2: Let's call her.
0: My hands are clammy.
1: Let's leave this up to Jarch.
2: Okay.
0: What?
1: Yeah.
4: Hello, Vanessa speaking.
0: Oh, that was quick. Hey, Vanessa.
4: Hi, how you going?
0: It's Jack Archdale here. Sorry from the Triple M. Sorry. This is one of the worst starts to a conversation ever. I'm literally clammy. Vanessa, how are you?
4: Very well. How are you?
0: Listen, I have been better. Listen, please know I've been worse. I have been better. You were in last week with the Screaming Jets.
4: Yes.
0: Now, you utilised our studio very briefly. Yes. We were out. We then came back in, and I'm a known doodler in the studio. So when we're on calls and stuff, I've just got a pen. I'll just doodle things. Quite often, they're demonic images. It's
1: get to the point, Jack.
0: It's they're not the greatest images. It's abstract art, is what I would call it, Vanessa. So not really.
4: Yes.
0: You can't really tell what it is by the naked eye, but it can be misconstrued as weird. Now. You had accidentally left your schedule for the day in the studio. I didn't realise.
4: I did, yes.
0: And I accidentally did some of my weird drawings all over your schedule. You came in to grab it. I noticed that, panicked, handed it back, and then just told the guys, I just drew all over her bloody schedule.
1: I can't believe you didn't apologise, Vanessa. I'm here as well. I just wanted Jarch to jumping first. For

0: Vanessa apologising.
1: And Vanessa, right?
2: It's totally fine.
1: I just want to say I am very sorry about that.
2: It's all right. No, there were no offensive illustrations. It was absolutely fine. But I did wonder where. I don't remember doing that. But
0: you're like, hang on.
2: Thank you.
1: I'm so sorry.
0: Could you read the schedule for the rest of the day?
2: I could. It
1: was still legible.
3: Right.
2: Yes.
1: Great.
2: Correct. Yeah, it was absolutely fine, but no apologies necessary. But thank you for the clarification because I was wondering.
3: Did you get an insight into the mind of Jack Archdale at all based on any of the drawings?
2: Look, I have to say there was nothing too offensive. Great. It was all fine. It was okay, but I did wonder. I did wonder what the hell was going on. They were quite abstract.
1: Yes.
0: Yeah, we've been calling him a little demonic boy, demonic doodles.
2: I think it just means you're creative, and you know what? That's fine. But it wasn't
0: sweet
2: like
0: angel.
2: It was. It's fine. Absolutely fine.
1: You've made me feel a lot better about it, Vanessa. Thank you.
0: Okay. Thank you, Vanessa.
1: Thanks, partner.
2: Have a great day, guys.
1: See you soon.
3: Oh, Lou and Jarch on Triple M. Wow.
1: I think she actually enjoyed my artistic expression.
0: Wouldn't be doing it to everyone.
1: I think she enjoyed it.
3: No.
1: Hey, next time someone uses our studio, leave your paper in here. I'll leave you with a little treat.
0: No.
1: I'll also draw on it. Anyway, good to see you.
4: The Early Drive Home with Lou and Jarch.
1: Hey, you're Italian.
0: I am. Ciao, bella.
1: And you're 27% Chinese.
3: Correct. I'm also got a bit of Italian in me as well.
1: Oh. How much?
3: Not as much as Chinese, but maybe about like 20. Well, I'm like a quarter.
1: Okay.
3: Yeah.
1: So around about.
3: So we should probably play some of this.
1: Let's play some of this.
0: I've got to make Franco, Uncle Luigi, Uncle Mario, Nonna proud.
1: It's so pissy you've got an Uncle Mario and an Uncle Luigi.
3: Well, it's amazing.
0: They're dead now.
1: Too many mushrooms.
3: Couldn't defeat the Koopa King.
0: Did you say Bowser?
1: Bowser. Not again. Usually the heroes win. Okay. We wanted to test your Italian-ness.
0: Yeah.
1: So I've got a list of things here. Do you know what's considered rude in Italy, Lulu?
0: Okay.
1: So I've got some no's. It's not rude. And some yeses. It is rude.
0: Okay.
1: All right. Let's test you. Is it rude putting cheese on a seafood pasta?
0: Yes.
1: Asking for parmesan on a seafood dish will horrify most Italians. The flavours are considered incompatible and chefs may take genuine offence.
0: Parmesan goes on spag bol.
1: Okay, mama knows.
0: And a few other things.
1: Is it rude to have an espresso while standing up?
0: No. They love it. They go into the coffee shops. It's not, you know, here it's a bit more sort of like a sit-down coffee. Like on the side. You got your little espresso, bang, on the side, like off the wood.
1: Yep.
0: Out.
1: Mama is correct again. Is it rude to eat bread without butter?
0: No, because they love dipping it in olive oil and balsamic.
1: Mama is correct again. Is it rude to walking into a shop without saying, buongiorno, buonasera?
0: Yes. I feel like they're pretty.
1: A simple greeting acknowledges the owner and his basic social courtesy. That is correct.
0: Yep.
1: You're doing very well. Is it a rude? Is it rude?
0: Is it a rude?
1: Yes, I've become an Italian. Sorry.
0: Is it a rude?
1: Okay. Is it a rude to arrive on time?
0: Yes. Oh my. Well, just like I feel like they're always. Okay, on time. No, actually, I take that back. Arriving early would be rude.
1: Right, you're wrong.
0: Oh.
1: Arriving on time is a little rude.
0: Yeah, that's what I mean. They're like,
1: no, you're.
0: Do you know
1: I actually
0: what
1: want
0: I
1: to
0: mean?
1: Give it to you because I sort of influenced you there by going, ooh.
0: Yeah, do you know what I mean? It's like if you rocked up at 5 to 3 and you meant to be there at 3, the Italians would be like, what are you doing?
1: Well, they're arriving 15 to 20 minutes late to someone's home for dinner is the norm. They said it's a little awkward to arrive on time. Is it rude to have a huge brekkie?
0: Yes. Big lunch, big dinner.
1: The traditional Italian breakfast is often tiny. Coffee, something sweet. Lulu, you're 100% here.
0: I know. This is crazy.
1: Is it rude to eat pizza with your hands?
0: No.
1: No, mama.
0: Hey, mama knows.
1: Is it rude putting your elbows on the table while you eat? She's putting her elbows on to go back.
0: I want to say no.
1: You're 100% correct. You did not get one wrong. You're the most, with Uncles Mario and Luigi, would be proud of you.
0: Oh, yeah.
1: And obviously your father, Franco.
0: Yes.
1: Yeah.
3: But mainly Mario and Luigi.
0: Well, isn't that interesting? like how you remember things from younger and like little holidays away and stuff.
1: Mm.
0: Like it actually, you know, sorry, that felt quite deep.
1: No, no, you 100% kid. Really proud of you.
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0: Remember the drive to Brisbane in the car buzzing and Judge was screaming at it. 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
1: it would sense when my eyes weren't on the road and then we had to pull up. 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I was looking up how to turn it off. 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
2: 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In Bass Hill, there has been a car crash eastbound Hume Highway at Chester Hill Road. One of two lanes are closed. The Hume motorway through Douglas Park, a northbound broken down B-double, has one lane closed and a 60k zone in place. 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
5: 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Triple M News.
21: Good morning, I'm James Lake. Borrowers have been warned that more interest rate hikes could be on the way after the Reserve Bank pushed the cash rate to a 15-year high yesterday. The RBA insists inflation is being driven by domestic pressures as well as global events. This week's jump will add about $115 a month to the average mortgage. Pressures growing in talks with the US to secure more American fuel supplies, while Donald Trump is touting plans to ban exports of his oil. Canberra's arguing for free trade. Meantime, it has strengthened fuel supply arrangements with countries including the Netherlands, Nigeria and Argentina. Aussie households are installing rooftop solar and home batteries at record rates now. The Clean Energy Council says more than 180,000 rooftop solar systems have been set up in the first half of this year, up 35% on a year ago, along with another 276,000 batteries. And parents are being warned e-scooters are not toys, with more than a quarter of injured e-scooter riders going to hospital under the age of 16.
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21: Connor Watson's expected to meet with an independent neurologist tomorrow to try and line up for the Roosters in Sunday's grand final. Watson suffered a head knock last week and former player James Graham says he'll have some boxes to tick.
22: Looks like he's going to ask for an exemption in order to play. So that for me is really interesting. Connor Watson in his last game for the Sydney Roosters wants to bow out as a winner.
21: Anchorage Australia says at least 10% of the money raised from selling off Big Bash League clubs will be put back into grassroots cricket.
18: Okay, enough of that. Back to the music.
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2: 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In Bass Hill, there has been a car crash eastbound the Hume Highway at Chester Hill Road. Lane 1 and 2 are closed. An overnight building fire in Brookvale has Pittwater Road closed in both directions at Wimborne Road. 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
2: 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Hurry, the Snooze Flash Sale must end Sunday. 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Checking the M's, the Hume Motorway in Douglas Park, a broken down B double, has one northbound lane closed with a 60k zone in place. The M2 eastbound, Pennant Hills to the Lane Cove Tunnel on track at 7 minutes. And the M1 looking good for the coasties, southbound Hawkesbury River Bridge to Wurunga in 13 minutes. 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
1: From Campbelltown to Canterbury, the news that matters. Triple M Sydney.
16: Good morning, I'm James Slake. Every federal government department's been ordered to fast-track the replacement of ageing cyber systems after Medicare was hacked by AI. That breach happened back in June, but only became public this week when revealed by Anthony Albanese. South Australian Greens Senator Sarah Hanson-Young's announced she'll run for the party leadership following Larissa Waters' resignation. She's stepping down from the role to manage a chronic kidney condition. The Greens will choose their next leader in a secret ballot. One of the biggest studies into children's screen time use has found that too much time spent gaming, scrolling social media and streaming does hurt development. Researchers looked at 2.8 million kids across 64 countries, finding links to lower academic achievement, language delays, and poorer emotional regulation. And Aussie travellers are falling in love with Asian airlines, with bookings surging for Malaysia and China Southern, while Emirates has dropped from 4th to 7th most popular here, and Qatar has fallen out of the top 10.
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16: Connor Watson's continuing the push to play in his first grand final after suffering a head knock in last week's game. The Roosters utilities expected to meet with an independent neurologist tomorrow in a bid to get the all clear. Former player Luke Keary reckons he's in with a chance.
3: Just off the top of my head, I don't think he's had too many concussions over his career. I think he's been really good. He definitely hasn't had one this year.
16: And Brazil has bounced back against our Socceroos, downing the boys 4-2 in last night's friendly at Suncorp Stadium.
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16: A fine and sunny Wednesday for Sydney, 26 the top later on. Sunny as well tomorrow, 29, and Friday wrapping up the week with a partly cloudy 27 degrees. And Triple M rocks the NRL Grand Final. We've got stacks of grand final tickets to win right across your workday. 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
1: Okay, enough of that. Back to the music. Everybody's down in their knees. Because maybe you're gonna be the one that saves me. More good times and greatest hits. Triple M.

0: It's your Wednesday morning on Triple M LP with ya. Hello, how are ya? Good to see ya, sort of. Coming up at 7, it is another edition of Triple M's Grand Final Brekkie. Anthony Maroon will be here, Aaron Woods, Nathan Hindmarsh as we count down. We're getting so much closer to Grand Final Day in the NRL and the NRLW. Of course, Roosters Broncos going head-to-head in the women's, and it is the mouth-watering clash. The Sydney Roosters taking on the Newcastle Knights in the men's on Sunday evening. And to dissect it all, to keep the discussion going, to build the hype, Maroon, Woodsy and Hindy will be with you from 7.
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3: 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A couple of separate building fires across Sydney overnight in Brookvale. Pittwater Road has only one southbound lane open at Winborne Road. And in Lakemba, Canterbury Road remains closed in both directions between Dennis and Holden Street. 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

0: Triple M, we're getting closer to welcoming in Maroon, Hindy and Woodsy for Triple M's Grand Final Brekkie. All the action taking place this Sunday, but the hype builds throughout the week. Looking forward to getting the guys in here from 7 on Triple M.
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3: 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A couple of separate building fires across Sydney overnight in Brookvale. Pittwater Road has only one southbound lane open at Winborne Road. And in Lekemper, Canterbury Road remains closed in both directions between Dennis and Holden Street. For a limited time, grilled lunch wrapped combo with a new high protein wrap and mini famous chips from $13.90 Monday to Friday till 5 p.m. at Grilled. 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
5: Okay, item number 12. What are we going to call the competition we're doing to give away the most tickets to the NRL Grand Final in Sydney? Come on, guys, I need good ideas here. Come in.
6: G'day. 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
6: 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What do you want, the crate?
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5: 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Okay.
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21: Good morning, I'm James Slade. Every federal government department's been ordered to fast-track the replacement of ageing cyber systems after Medicare was hacked by AI. That breach happened back in June, but only became public this week when revealed by Anthony Albanese. South Australian Greens Senator Sarah Hanson-Young's announced she'll run for the party leadership following Larissa Waters' resignation. She's stepping down from the role to manage a chronic kidney condition. The Greens will choose their next leader in a secret ballot. One of the biggest studies into children's screen time use has found that too much time spent gaming, scrolling social media and streaming does hurt development. Researchers looked at 2.8 million kids across 64 countries, finding links to lower academic achievement, language delays and poorer emotional regulation. And Aussie travellers are falling in love with Asian airlines, with bookings surging for Malaysia and China Southern, while Emirates has dropped from fourth to seventh most popular here, and Qatar has fallen out of the top 10.
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21: Connor Watson's continuing to push to play in his first grand final after suffering a head knock in last week's game. The Roosters utilities expected to meet with an independent neurologist tomorrow in a bid to get the all clear. Former player Luke Keary reckons he's in with a chance.
23: Just off the top of my head, I don't think he's had too many concussions over his career. I think he's been really good. He definitely hasn't had one this year.
21: And Brazil has bounced back against our Socceroos, downing the boys 4-2 in last night's friendly at Suncorp Stadium.
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21: A fine and sunny Wednesday for Sydney, 26 the top later on. Sunny as well tomorrow, 29, and Friday wrapping up the week with a partly cloudy 27 degrees. And Triple M rocks the NRL Grand Final. We've got stacked of grand final tickets to win right across your workday. So keep it locked on 104.9 Triple M.
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0: It's LP with you on Triple M for early brekkie, but not for much longer, because from 7, Maroon, Woodsy and Hindy are special edition for this week brekkie show. It's Triple M's grand final brekkie, and we'll see if the guys are still all aboard the Knights bandwagon. Maroon, he can't quite, you know, go with everyone, and even as a Souths man, he's almost jumping on the Roosters. It's just awful to see. We'll see if he changes his tune, though, because he does tend to do that as well. It all comes up from 7 on Triple M.
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3: 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The M1 Pacific Motorway, a truck breakdown in Cowan. It's southbound just past the Pacific Highway overpass. And after an overnight building fire in Brookvale, Pittwater Road has 2 of 3 southbound lanes closed. 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

0: Good times and greatest hits on Sydney's 104.9 Triple M LP with you right now, but not for much longer. In fact, on the other side of this, I'm jumping out of here. Maroon, Woodsy and Hindy, that's Anthony Maroon, Nathan Hindmarsh and Aaron Woods jumping in for Triple M's grand final brekkie, building up the hype, all the talking points, dissecting everything. It's going to be great. In the women's, it is the Roosters v the Broncos this Sunday. And in the men's, it is the Roosters, in both of them, up against the Newcastle Knights. Come on, the Knights! We're all behind you, even though this is a Sydney show. You can't get behind the Roosters, can you? Unless you're a Roosters fan, in which case, you know, respect to you. But, you know, come on, the Knights. The guys are in next.
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3: 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The M5 motorway in Milperra, a broken down car on the eastbound off ramp to Henry Lawson Drive, and the M1 Pacific motorway in Cowan, a truck breakdown southbound past the Pacific Highway overpass in the left-hand lane. Get caught speeding this long weekend and you'll face double the points. With double demerits in force Friday 2nd October till Monday 5th of October, you can stop it or cop it. Triple M rocks the NRL Grand Final. We've got stacks of Grand Final tickets to win right across your workday. Keep it locked on 104.9 Triple M.
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24: From Brookvale to Bexley, the news that matters. Triple M Sydney.
25: Good morning, I'm James Slake. The federal opposition says the Albanese government's spending spree on the nation's credit card has fuelled inflation and been a huge factor in this week's latest interest rate hike. The RBA put the official cash rate up to 4.6% yesterday, a 15-year high, and Angus Taylor says Canberra needs to balance its spending just like everyone else.
26: Households are having to do it. They're tightening their belts. When they spend more on fuel as they're having to at the Bowser, they have to find that from somewhere else in their budget. So should the government. It's a pretty simple rule, and it would have put us into surplus now if they'd stuck by it.
25: On the ABC there, meantime, in a small financial win from tomorrow, all surcharges on debit and credit card purchases will be outlawed. The RBA reckons it will save shoppers around $1.6 billion a year. And a new study looking at 2.8 million kids across 64 countries has confirmed screen time is detrimental. It's been linked now to lower academic achievement, language delays, and poorer emotional regulation.
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25: Phoenix Crosland has apologised after copping a four-game ban at the judiciary last night. The Knights star pleading guilty to dangerous contact over that hip drop tackle that hospitalised Panthers star Nathan Cleary means Crosland will miss Newcastle's grand final against the Roosters.
28: We'll start the most important week of the year due to myself, and as soon as I walk out of this building, my focus goes to Newcastle Knights and winning this grand final and helping Harrison Graham prepare as best he can and get a win on Sunday. So thanks, everyone.
29: At freedom.
25: A fine and sunny Wednesday for Sydney, 26 the top later on. Sunny as well tomorrow, 29, and Friday wrapping up the week with a partly cloudy 27 degrees. And Triple M rocks the NRL Grand Final. We've got stacks of Grand Final tickets to win right across your workday. So keep it locked on 104.9 Triple M.
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27: 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It's grand final week, Sydney. And while the players are preparing their bodies, these three are absolutely destroying theirs. Early starts, too much coffee, and they're treating every water cooler chat like one of Gus Gould's rants under the goalposts.
31: New team, new era.
27: Yeah, well, for about a week. Maroon, Woodsy and Nathan Hindmarsh. Triple M's Grand Final Breakfast.
32: It's the NRL Grand Final.
0: Could I have your attention, please?
27: Don't do a hammy, guys. Over to you.
2: Good morning. Yes, we love our NRL here at Triple M. We like to think it's the home of NRL in Sydney, and that's why we are doing a grand final breakfast. Good morning, Nathan.
3: Good morning, Anthony.
2: How are you?
3: I'm well. How are we all this morning, gents?
2: Woodsy?
13: Going good. Good to see you two fellas again.
2: Yeah, it's good fun, isn't it?
3: It is. It's a breath of fresh air.
2: Just getting up a bit earlier.
13: Some people I've worked with before complain and whinge, but you blokes just come in and you love it.
3: Never. I was crossing the bridge this morning, the Harbour Bridge this morning.
13: Window down.
3: The sun was coming up. Beautiful.
2: Yeah.
3: Beautiful.
2: Absolutely.
13: Lovely day in Sydney today. You look a little bit tired today, big boy.
2: Bit tired?
13: Yeah.
2: Yeah, I probably am a little bit.
13: You got that nice sweater on again?
2: But what I'll do is I'll get out of here and I'll do my commitments here and go straight back home to bed.
3: Is that an undergarment?
2: It's not an undergarment. It was quite an expensive. It's more or less a skivvy with a zipper at the front.
13: I was going to say, is that like a skins top?
2: No, it's not.
3: Is it skins? Do skins make
2: no? Yeah. No, this is a bloody.
3: Why is it so tight?
13: Because he shops at kids.
2: That's how I wear them.
13: The
2: like that.
13: This bloke.
2: I wear them tight.
13: You guys are cutting on kids.
2: No, I don't go to cotton on.
13: Do.
2: No, I don't. What do you think I'm walking around there like a creep? A cotton on kids.
13: Look, you are a creep.
2: Wait, what about that rod I got you at East Gardens? Is that still?
13: Hey, let's leave that. That was great.
2: Yeah. All right, now, this is what I want to talk to you palookas about today. The SCG is getting a fresh cut as it switches from footy to cricket. The iconic turf is being handed out to three Sydney sports fans. The winners will be able to take a piece of the SCG lawn to their house. Three winners have 30 by 60 centimetre slabs of grass. One recipient from Wiley Park already has a piece of Allianz and Leichhardt.
13: Yes.
2: Ooh. This is interesting because, you know, people are taking the chairs from Leichhardt.
13: I'm actually going to Leichhardt tomorrow afternoon. One of the great ladies, the godmother of Leichhardt Oval, Lynn Phillips, she's invited me to come and see if I want to take anything from Leichhardt Oval.
3: What's on the list to take?
13: I don't know what's there.
2: Guys, there's something in the studio from Leichhardt Oval.
13: Yeah, someone stole the clock. That was filthy about that.
2: Clock.
13: Yeah, it hasn't worked since Millie 1908.
3: Elliot, that Millie Elliott brought
2: like,
3: in.
2: What did it's Millie Elliott... What gave her the right
13: what's
2: to
13: her
2: go
13: connection?
2: In?
3: She's NRLW.
2: Just go in there and thieve the clock.
13: Five-time premiership winner in four games.
2: But honestly, Leichhardt Oval, whatever they can do with it, it's only an improvement.
13: But Redfern Oval, you've got your own little seats from there,
2: haven't you?
13: I've
2: got my little red and green seats.
13: There you go.
3: Yeah. I've got some grass from certain stadiums.
2: I'm sure
3: as well.
2: You do. You got some from Byron last time you were up there.
3: I've got some from the SCG.
13: Right. Really?
3: Which is good.
2: You've got some from Brunswick Heads.
3: I've got a bit of grass from up in Hidden Way.
2: Yeah.
3: That's good stuff, that stuff.
13: Everything goes down well.
3: I don't know what they put in that grass.
2: It's all natural.
3: It's good stuff.
2: Anyway, guys, SCG, if you want a piece of grass, you can find out more online. Triple M's grand final breakfast. We're going to talk about grand final team lists. Yeah, they're out. And the boys will discuss it next. It's the grand final brekkie at Triple M.

0: Triple M Grand Final Breakfast, Maroon, Woodsy and Hindy. Call us anytime on 133353. Talking about rugby league, talking about the Grand Final this weekend in the NRL. Of course, it's the Roosters and the Knights, NRLW. Same two teams as last year, Broncos and Roosters. So team lists are out. Obviously, Phoenix Crosland has copped a four-match ban for his hip-drop tackle on Nathan. I'll play you some audio of Phoenix.
1: Yeah, obviously, I want to thank everyone inside for a fair hearing. Obviously, apologise to Nathan and the Panthers and, more importantly, the games and the fans. Terrible start to the most important week of the year due to myself. And as soon as I walk out of this building, my focus goes to Newcastle Knights and winning this grand final and helping Harrison Graham prepare as best he can and get a win on Sunday. So thanks, everyone. Sorry again.
0: Well, you know, Phoenix Crosland.
2: I don't know why he's apologising.
3: It's an accident.
2: It's the game. It's the game. Injuries happen. Not intentional. Phoenix, he does not need to apologise.
3: You know, it was very well said.
2: If anything, that poor bugger's missed out on a grand final.
0: Yeah.
2: You know, for all that hard work is what we play for. Rat's ass about semi-finals and round-to-round footy and all that sort of stuff. You play to play in the grand final. And he's got an opportunity. And who knows when he's going to get another one.
0: Yes.
2: So I would be...
3: Well, it's been 25 years since their last grand final.
2: I feel absolutely gutted for him. Nathan will bounce back.
3: Yep.
2: You know, he's operated... You know, medical staff did a wonderful thing, getting him done, getting him operated on early. He will bounce back.
3: Can I ask you...
2: He's won grand finals. He knows what that feeling's like. It's just... Honestly, it sucks.
3: I've been thinking about it, right?
2: For Newcastle and it sucks for... Especially for Phoenix.
3: I've been thinking about it, Heine. Like, the punishment, right? Like, I think the harshest punishment was the Knights going down to 12. Like, do they need a punishment to get a few more weeks on the back of it?
0: You think four weeks is too long?
2: We all knew it was going to be a lengthy suspension.
3: It was the same as the Couchman's yelling, but they didn't deserve four weeks.
2: We all knew that's what it was going to be.
3: Yeah.
2: But you're never going to be able to rub that sort of stuff out of the game because they're pure accidents.
3: That's it.
2: You can try and change your tackle technique all you want.
3: Like, I'm happy with the Saifidi one early in the season because he come out flying out, tried to put a shot on, got it wrong.
2: And I understand they are trying to get that out of the game, but you can't. Yeah. You can't get it out of the game. You can penalise all you want, suspend all you want, but these things will continue to happen because you just can't get that sort of style, that sort of tackle and those sort of moments out of the game.
0: So Harrison Graham will come in for Newcastle, but this is still the Newcastle side minus their regular middles. With the back row of McEwen and Manu Leilua.
3: Yep.
0: Dylan Lucas will start on the bench. Dylan Lewis or Dylan Lucas?
3: Lucas.
0: Dylan Lucas. Dylan Lewis is the singer, isn't he?
2: Is he? For who?
0: Kalen Ponga. Oh, some singer from a few years ago. So, and the Roosters, of course, Connor Watson's got to see a neurologist.
3: That's today, isn't it?
0: Yeah, that's today.
2: Is it an independent neurologist or one of the Chooks neurologists?
3: Nah, independent. It's probably got some link to the Chooks.
2: But you'd think he'll get the green light if he's showing no symptoms. Yeah. But it kind of goes against, like, all these sort of issues we're having with head knocks and, you know. If the rule's there, the rule's there. Like,
3: I was pretty critical of the scheduling. They've had 9-day turnaround, so it's 2 days off the 11 days. Do you reckon that's played a little bit of factor into it?
2: I think having that extra day or two, yes. Yeah. But I expect him to play. He'll come off the bench again.
3: So he plays, right? I'm looking at their bench. You got Butcher, you got Crichton, you got Watson, you got Savala, Lenu. That five has got to go into four. We know Lenu missed out on the prelim.
2: Five doesn't go into four, though, Aaron.
3: But we've got to get four out of the five. Oh, right. You know what I mean? Sorry. Like, you need to get who misses out is a question.
0: Yeah.
3: I think it's a question mark over Lenu or Savala.
2: Mm. Well, that's it. Well, who do we... Is Walker fully fit? Will Walker get through
3: He had some ice on the back of the hamstring at the back end of that game.
2: And I'm just saying, I know we got through last week's game and played very well.
3: Yeah. He played great.
2: But grand final, a lot more pressure on them. You know, there'll be a lot more traffic run at him, I think, through the Knights. Do you carry Hugo just in case?
3: You have to. Like, he's definitely there, but it's... I believe you got to wait till second half.
2: Or they're on the back foot, the Chooks. Do you need a bit of firepower in Spencer?
3: You need the crazy eyes out
2: there. Yeah, do you need the crazy eyes out there?
3: You need to ruffle some feathers.
0: You guys have not discussed... Okay, we've discussed the fact that Phoenix will be missing for 4 weeks and missing for the grand final.
3: Yep.
0: But the impact of him not playing...
3: Massive.
2: Huge.
0: He's not going to be playing in the grand final. The kid will go good, and he'll speak to the kid through the week and help the kid out.
2: They are going to miss so much not having him in there. The minutes he can play, he keeps that middle nice and tight. He defends well. We saw against the Warriors, he's diving on loose balls. He's catching bombs. He's doing
3: kicks
2: all that. He's helping everyone out. He is going to be a huge loss. He's gonna stuff their interchange, what they've had all year. So it is and they're big shoes to fill for that young. Who's a young hooker coming in now?
4: Harrison Graham.
2: Yes.
3: And then you've got Diesel Hagen off the bench that hasn't played first grade.
2: Wouldn't that be good to see?
3: Oh, imagine he gets a ring.
2: First game of NRL. Oh, mate, first game of NRL. Here's a premiership ring
3: for
2: you.
3: I'll be so stoked for him, but I'll be burning inside.
4: There was a player, I believe, correct, ring up and call me if I'm wrong, you older blokes, John Reinberger, 1975 grand final, the only game he played, and they won 38-0.
3: Jesus.
4: What a record.
3: Good life.
4: We're going to talk to our mate, good mate of ours, good mate of Triple M's, Dave Gleeson's going to come on and have a chat shortly, but mostly it's about the grand final. It's a grand final brekkie on Triple M.
2: Yeah, it is.
4: Yes, it is.
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8: 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The M5 motorway in Moorbank, a multi-car crash westbound at Moorbank Avenue. It's now made move to the shoulder lane, but a slow approach westbound. In Bass Hill, a car crash eastbound the Hume Highway at Chester Hill Road. Lane 1 and 2 are closed with heavy delays. 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
22: Sydney's Grand Final Breakfast with Maroon, Woodsy and Nathan Hindmarsh.
4: And remembering, of course, those two Grand Finals are live on Triple M and Listener right across the weekend. Got your NRL covered. Now, yesterday on the show, Woodsy and Hindy, we were talking about the three sex positions that people over 60 need
3: we had
4: to.
3: Yeah, we had some fun because I found on Instagram, because for people over 60, you got to avoid these certain positions. They are missionary, doggy and standing. And you're the 60-year-old veteran in here.
4: Yep.
3: So we basically wanted to get your feedback on it, but it was actually funny. It was more about when you started talking about your sexual habits, you actually told us about your preparation for your sexual intercourse, and this is what you had to say.
4: This is what I do. This is how I prepare for the big day. Now, remember, as you said, I am in the Masters division
3: now.
4: I have 3/4 of a Viagra.
3: So that's a red rocket?
4: Yep.
2: Now, did they give you a headache?
4: Yeah, so I have that, 2 Panadol and a Quickies, because they give you heartburn as well.
2: Because I've heard that Viagra it can give you a headache.
4: It does
2: give
4: you a headache.
2: I've heard from a couple of mates before that it gives you a throbbing headache.
4: Mm. So every time I go to the 7-Eleven, I'll get 2 packets of Quickies, because you cannot run out of Quickies.
3: How much intercourse are you getting to get that 2 packets?
4: Well, I aim for 1 a week, but my Christine likes 2 a week. So
2: Okay. Have you thought about adding like a Voltaren or a Celebrex maybe to the equation, just for you know, muscle pain and joint pain and all that sort of stuff for after the event?
4: Look, I've got that many ailments, mate. The last thing I need to do is introduce any more medications.
3: I hope you're eating before you do it, because it's got to be better on your gut lining.
4: Well, I might have been to a nice restaurant.
3: What sort of restaurant was it? Seafood?
4: No.
2: Just oysters.
4: Yeah.
2: Can you eat Viagra on an empty stomach, though? Is it recommended? Because you know how some tablets, you have to have a...
3: You got to have a bit of food.
2: Bit of food in your gut. Like this morning I'd have one, but I had to make sure I ate. Just a tablet.
4: Right. Yeah, well, I don't worry. I mean, you should. You're supposed to have it on a full tummy.
2: Yeah.
4: You know, have something in
2: your
4: tummy.
2: Does it work better if your gut's empty?
4: Don't know. I think it just works better if you're in the mood.
2: How long does it last for?
3: But my thing is, does it stay rock hard the whole time? Or are you only when you get that sexual feeling?
4: Yeah, but so you could, like I said yesterday, you could have had one the night before. Next day you're at Yum Cha, and it's like you're trying to walk down the stairs with 3 legs.
3: Jesus.
4: So you don't know. And it'd
3: 3 chopsticks.
4: Like 24 hours later, you're back to normal.
3: Oh, Jesus. 24
2: hours. It lasts for 24 hours.
4: Yeah, it can really.
2: How do you leave the house?
4: Well, you just got to strap things in.
2: The old school bus, head in the pocket.
3: The tuck up with the belt.
2: The tuck up. I was never an up tucker.
3: No,
2: I had a technique of, I used to put my hand in my pocket.
3: Oh, really?
2: And pull it to the side.
3: I'd try to bend down between the legs. It didn't look like I had chafe sometimes, you know, when you're sort of
2: trying to kill it.
4: See, the thing is too, you've had the 3/4 of a Viagra.
3: Yep.
4: And it's still ready to rock and roll, but you're a 60-year-old man. You're going, mate, enough.
3: One more question. What if you didn't get on that night? Like, what happens?
4: Oh, no, it doesn't matter. It doesn't make any difference. I find you still need to have a kiss and a cuddle to get it to work.
3: Okay.
4: Right.
3: Okay.
4: Gotcha. Mm.
3: Jeez.
4: Mm. Yeah.
3: Interesting. I wonder if anyone else has weird sex prep.
4: Well, I don't think that's weird sex prep. I think that's good sex prep.
2: Well, I think
3: it's a lot that goes into it.
2: Yeah. It's a prep.
4: Well, you want to get it right. Oh. I'm telling you. If you don't get it right, you won't get any repeat business.
3: Okay.
4: It's like any transaction.
3: Do they know when you don't have it now? Like if you.
4: Oh, yeah. Yeah. Yeah.
2: So this is an everyday thing now.
4: No, not every day. Yeah.
3: Every week, once a week.
4: Yeah, but my Christine.
3: Geez, do you have a prescription for these?
4: If something is not up to her standard, she will say. whether it's the car, the dinner, the something you bought for the house,
2: yeah.
4: if it's not up to her standard, she'll say,
3: I need some more red rockets, brother.
4: Yeah, yeah.
2: I just got a text message off your son, Jimmy.
4: Oh, no.
2: Can Dad please stop? That's all it said.
4: Yeah.
3: And can he throw me a couple of red rockets?
4: He's made 30 years old.
2: And
4: he's
2: got Jimmy, if you're still listening, mate, you need to go out and get your license.
4: Yeah.
2: You're 30 years of age.
4: Mate, this is the first time you've been up at 25 past 7 in your life. Anyway, what is your sex prep? Would you like to tell us? Do you have a little preparation that you go through?
2: What would be mine be? Maybe a wine and then a water.
4: Yeah, you've got
2: maybe a champagne.
4: The formula.
2: It's a very fine balancing act.
3: You don't give them too many wines because then they fall asleep on you.
4: Mm.
2: That's why it's a balancing act.
3: Mine's trying to get the kids asleep and then have a crack.
4: Yeah, you're in the hardest, if you'll excuse the pun, you're in the hardest time of your life.
3: Also, our positions are very hard with a big pregnant belly at the moment too.
4: Oh, 133353. Do you have sex preparation? Do you have a preparation? Give us a call and tell us. 133353 or 0457 10 1049. Tickets to see Brian Adams. Now that guy'll have a crack.
3: Oh yeah,
4: he won't die wondering.
3: Summer of what?
4: Brian 69. Adams in Sydney next February. 133353. 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
25: 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The M5 motorway eastbound from Preston to the main toll entry in Kingsgrove is really moving slow at 35 minutes, and also the M4 eastbound from M7 at Eastern Creek to Homebush Bay Drive, a 30-minute trip. Spotlight's over $30 million clearance sale is on now. Hurry into Spotlight while stocks last. 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
12: You know, I've been thinking of getting my own boat.
13: Yeah?
12: Yeah.
13: Nice.
12: Where'd you buy yours again?
13: Hunt's.
12: Hunt's Marine?
13: Yeah.
12: But what about your last boat? Where'd you get that one?
13: Oh, the Quintrex.
12: Yeah.
13: Hunt's Marine.
12: And where'd Steve get his boat?
13: I don't know. I'll ask.
12: Oi, Steve!
14: Yeah?
12: Where'd you get that boat?
14: Hunt's.
12: Hunt's Marine?
14: Yeah.
12: Nice.
13: Steve got his boat at Hunt's.
12: Hunt's Marine?
13: Yeah.
12: Nice.
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17: From Mortdale to Minchinbury, the news that matters. Triple M Sydney.
18: Good morning, I'm James Lake. Canberra's accelerating a major cyber security shakeup following the AI hack which targeted a Medicare portal. All federal departments have been ordered now to quickly review and replace their outdated systems. But opposition leader Angus Taylor says the Albanese government's been caught with its pants down.
19: I don't think that the government has been moving fast enough on running the very best models across our systems, our critical systems, both in the public and private sector, to identify vulnerabilities. That's what they should have been doing. If they're getting on with that now, good.
18: On the ABC there, pressure's growing in talks with the US to secure fuel supplies, with Donald Trump touting plans to ban exports of American oil. Canberra's arguing we should have free trade, though, and it strengthened fuel supply agreements anyway with countries including the Netherlands, Nigeria and Argentina. And Aussie households are installing rooftop solar and home batteries at record rates now, with 180,000 solar systems installed in the first half of this year, up 35% on a year ago.
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18: Nathan Cleary may have to receive his Dally M medal from the hospital bed. The Panthers star is the favourite to take out the win tonight in Sydney on 38, despite still recovering from that pretty nasty leg break suffered in the prelim loss to the Knights. And it is official, Phoenix Crosland will also miss the Knights' first grand final since 2001. The Newcastle Stars copped a four-game ban now at the judiciary over that hip-drop tackle, which broke Cleary's leg.
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18: A fine and sunny Wednesday for Sydney, 26, the top later on. Sunny as well tomorrow, 29, and Friday wrapping up the week with a partly cloudy 27 degrees. And Triple M rocks the NRL Grand Final. We've got stacks of Grand Final tickets to win right across your workday. So keep it locked on 104.9 Triple M.
36: This is Triple M's Grand Final Breakfast with Maroon, Woodsy and Nathan Hindmarsh.
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3: Wait, hold on. Wait. Where's the Tim Bailey weather report?
4: Oh, we'll get that weather report up.
3: Come on, brother.
4: Yeah.
3: You're slipping, man. Third day in and you just think you just run in and I'll do tell you what you want.
4: Let's make this interesting. Okay, top of 24 today and sunny. Currently 15 degrees in Coogee.
1: In Coogee.
4: 15 degrees in Coogee at the moment.
1: Is Coogee cooler than out the west in the mornings?
4: Yeah, I would have thought so,
3: windy, you reckon? Yeah.
1: Sea breeze.
3: Mm. Yeah. Mm.
4: But that's where it is, 15 degrees in Coogee.
1: Any rain on the way?
4: I'll find out. No rain on the way at all. No, you can hang your washing out. Don't just stick it in the dryer.
1: Hang your washing on it.
4: We're talking about what is your sexual preparation? Do you have to do any prep?
1: Yes.
4: Because I have revealed that 3/4 of Viagra, 2 Panadol and a Quickies.
1: And now some Celebrex.
4: And I'm not, if I've got to go any further down the road, I'm going to retire from sex.
3: You never retire from that.
4: Mate, I've been with the same girl for 42 years.
1: Do you think you'll ever get to a full one?
4: Oh, probably will, mate. Probably get to 1.5 as the years go on.
3: Jeez.
4: Yeah.
3: 1.5? Jeez, you would be nearly having a heart attack.
4: No, that's a bit of a myth.
3: Oh, is it?
1: I thought. Yeah, is it? Now, this is just a random question I'm going to throw at both of you here, if you know the answer. Are ladies allowed to take
4: Viagra?
1: Viagra.
4: I don't know about that. And
3: I would love to know.
4: Well, what would that do for them?
3: Would that make them horny?
4: Well, I love how he does this. He doesn't walk to it. He doesn't walk to it or filter it.
1: No, there's no filter at all.
3: Well, you didn't answer my question.
4: Okay. 0457 10 1049. Vicky from George's Hall says her husband took Viagra 24 times in preparation to have sex. However, I was quote unquote off him, and I never came up with the goods. So 24 times he had Viagra, and 24 times he didn't get any loving.
1: It's a waste.
4: It's a waste.
1: Are they expensive?
4: They're not expensive if you get a script from the doctor.
1: Okay. How much are we talking?
4: Oh, mate, I think it's about 15, 16 bucks.
3: How many in a pack?
4: 12.
1: Oh, and what do you do? You just go in and see your GP. You say, mate, things aren't working the way they should be. And then he just gives you Viagra.
4: And in my situation, he said, well, you've taken a lot of other medications for your chronic ailments.
3: Yep.
4: That's probably right.
3: Wow.
1: Okay.
4: Yeah. Mm. So that's how it works. 133353, Christian, appropriate name, is in Camden. Christian, what is your sexual preparation?
2: Just first, it sounds like Hindy's asking a lot of research.
1: Well, Christian, I'm just asking for our listeners. There would be listeners out there who would be a little bit older than myself and Woodsy in between, you know, Maroon's age, and I'm just thinking, well, this is it's a bit of advice for men. It's a bit of, you know, go and see your GP if it's not working properly.
3: That's it.
1: You pride yourself. Yeah.
3: We pride ourselves in the performance too.
1: Yeah. I'm working fine. My hydraulics are awesome.
4: Yeah, well, that's because you're only 47 years
1: correct.
4: Old. Yeah.
2: And Woodsy calls a spade and then hits you with it.
3: That's it. Yeah. I've had one shot all year and it worked once.
2: Perfect strike rate.
3: That's
4: Christian,
3: it, brother.
4: What is your prep?
2: Usually about half an hour trying to convince her to get on the move.
4: Yeah, that's it. Yeah, that's
2: so,
4: it.
2: So
4: yeah.
2: It's either 10 minutes and we're successful or it's half an hour and I give up and roll over.
1: Yeah. Yep.
3: Jesus.
1: Hear, Christian.
4: Thank you for your call.
3: I love that.
4: 0457 10 1049. Peter from Sydney Market said you get Viagra from your local sex shop.
3: Okay.
4: But you can just get it prescription.
1: Okay.
4: You can safe way. Go on the doctor and ask for it.
3: Is that the toolshed ones?
1: Yeah.
4: Yeah. The ones you go to. The ones with the big.
3: Yeah, you see the big dildos in there.
4: Yeah, that's the ones. Yeah, thank you. This is the Triple M Rush Hour. It's a grand final breakfast. We better get back on track here. Dave Gleason's a mate of ours. We love Gleason. He's going to talk footy next at Triple M.

0: Triple M's grand final, Brecky, Maroon, Woodsy and Hindy. Look, I've described this bloke as one of Australia's best ever front men, and I will argue that because he has been the lead singer of two of Australia's best ever bands, the Angels and, of course, the Screaming Jets. He's Triple M royalty. He's Dave Gleeson. Gleeso, welcome to Triple M.
1: G'day, guys. Hey, what a week, eh?
0: Well, let me just throw this at you, mate. Let me just attack you straight off the kickoff. I mean, is this all about Newcastle and the Newcastle Knights? There is another team in the grand final.
2: Go the Knights.
1: No, mate. It's all about the Knights. I mean, because you can have two scenarios. People of Newcastle will all be walking around in their Knights jerseys and be all pumped up. Actually, my sister and her husband painted their whole front fence red and blue yesterday. Now, compare that to Coogee, around the Hoi Polloi area. You think that the eastern suburbs people are going to be walking around in Roosters jumpers while they're getting their lattes and avocado toast?
2: No, please. They'll be rocking up with their sweaters and everything else, wouldn't they?
1: Yeah. That's right.
3: Now, David, have you had the phone call yet? Now, you may receive two phone calls. Peter Volandis, he's keeping us all on edge about who's going to be performing at halftime. Have you had a phone call yet, Dave?
1: We have not. I'm waiting with bated breath. Mm. But I said he's going to get Silverchair back. Someone's been saying they're getting Silverchair back together. I can honestly say that's not going to happen.
3: How can you honestly say that, David?
1: Oh, well, I think the rift is too big to be sealed just by a footy game. And, of course, that would put way, way more pressure on Daniel Johns to have to do something else with Silverchair.
3: I see where you're going with that. Well, what have you had the phone call in regards to if the Knights win the competition?
2: Has to be there.
3: Do the Jets play after the game?
1: Well, there's definitely talk of that.
2: That's what we want to hear.
1: Because, the first one, 97, there was nothing planned.
3: Yeah.
1: There was no entertainment planned or anything like that. I was just going to do a civic parade up in Civic Park. So it was pretty well Grant Walmsley. We kind of said we've got to do something. So I ended up putting a truck up the end of Civic Park and we played on that. And as everyone knows, that was just one of the epicest shows the Jets had ever done in our lives. But then 2001, they organised something, but that kind of, people didn't really hang around to see any band action at that one, so it was a little bit different. But this one, after 21 years, I think there might be a little bit more hoopla going on around the great town of Newey.
3: Back in 97, Dave, how long did you go missing for?
1: 3 days. It was a good 3-day bender.
2: And who kidnapped you, Dave, is what I want to know. Which person grabbed
1: Joey
2: you?
1: Joey and Maddie just dragged us on the bus. Said, come on, we're going. So we ended up at the Burwood and the Cricketers Arms and so many pubs. There was some amazing things I saw that day that I can never, I don't know if I can put them in the book.
2: Well, I was going to say, Gleeso, were you there for the infamous Better Than Lego cross from Channel 7?
1: No, we weren't there. I saw that on television myself. But we actually had to get picked up in a police car and taken through the streets of Newey to get to Civic Park. So 97 was the big bender, but then 2001, I remember kind of, as I said, it all kind of petered out a little bit. And I was just standing on the dance floor at the Great Northern Hotel at 1-2 o'clock with my backpack on. The train stopped back to Sydney. And I ended up going and staying at Tony Butterfield's house.
2: Must be quite
1: great pleasure. It's about 4 o'clock in the morning. What are you doing? He goes, it's Dave Gleeson from the Screaming Jets. He goes, I don't give a stuff.
0: All right, Gleeso. Well, maybe between now and then, with your contacts, Hindy, and your contacts, Woodsy, and yours, Dave, we could get some sort of a Newcastle hybrid supergroup.
2: Yes.
0: Chris from Silverchair. Gleeso,
3: Yeah, why not?

0: dead, is he?
1: Oh, I'm not sure. Bob Hudson.
0: Bob Hudson. Yeah, that's going back. Anyway, mate, we love you, and we'll talk to you again probably before the grand final.
1: Rock on, Gather Knights.
0: Triple M, this is the grand final breakfast, one of Australia's best ever. Dave Gleeson, and we've got more right after this.
2: Maroon, Woodsy and Hindy are going to jump on the sidelines for a bit to get on the bike. As if. This is Triple M's grand final breakfast.
3: Could I have your attention, please?
2: Back in a sec.
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7: 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It's Jace Flaxman. The M4 motorway in Croydon, a westbound motorcycle breakdown, has some traffic banking back to the on-ramp of Parramatta Road. And in Bass Hill, a car crash eastbound the Hume Highway at Chester Hill Road. Lane 1 and 2 are closed and there's heavy delays for eastbound traffic. Get caught without a seatbelt or wearing it incorrectly this long weekend and you'll face double the points. With double demerits in force, 2nd to 5th of October, you can stop it or cop it. 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Keep it locked on 104.9 Triple M.
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4: Good morning, everybody. Currently 13 degrees in Chipping Norton, but we'll get to 30 today, so warm around Chippers. Get into, you might get into the Chipping Norton Hotel. There are our mates there. Get yourself a great Northern Zero. That's what I have these days. A great, oh, beautiful drop.
5: Yeah, good drink, eh?
4: Bloody good new. Drop. Tui's, yeah. New. Tui's new, why not? All right. Now, we've been doing this thing where you two have been speaking about your ultimate grand final players. I'm going to just say this to you. If we do Grant front rowers and one of you doesn't mention Glenn Lazarus, I'll storm out of here. I'll storm out.
6: Start storming.
4: Well, hang on. He
6: storm.
4: Might.
6: Go.
4: He might storm.
5: Well, we're doing the NRL era too.
4: Well, yeah. He's NRL era.
5: Yeah, but he was only really first.
4: Oh, was he NRL era?
5: No, he went with the storm.
4: Was. Yes,
5: storm.
4: He was. Yeah.
5: But that was the back end of his career.
6: What was the NRL era? 98.
5: 98, yeah, after 97.
4: He won the first comp at Canberra, the first comp at Brisbane, the first comp at Melbourne.
5: Yeah.
4: I mean, he...
6: Yay.
4: Well, I mean, you... like,
6: Mate.
5: He's won five or six
6: are they
5: comps.
6: Are six? Is it your team?
4: You're right. You know what? That is actually right. You're the experts.
6: Let's go. Experts. I don't like the word experts. No one's an expert. No one's an expert
5: just,
6: on anything.
5: It's just your opinion or my opinion.
6: Yeah. Okay. With front rowers, we're going out 8, 10, 11, and 12 today. Don't ask me what the rest of my team was. I've seen if you've written your whole team
5: down. Yes, I love my team.
6: I've got Hodjo at one, Brett Hodgson at one. That's all I can remember from this week.
5: Jamie Lyon was in your team.
6: Killer was here. I don't know where he was. Yeah. Okay, here we go. Number 8, Petero Sevenisiva.
5: Oh, he was a gun.
6: Absolutely. I always say Petro was probably my toughest opponent and one of the great players I've ever played with. And his last carry was the same as his first carry. Oh, yeah. No nonsense, no lip, no cheek, no talk. Just a tough, hard player. Good fella.
5: I remember I played him my first year. He was like tackling rock.
6: It's like granite.
5: It was so hard to tackle him.
6: I tried
5: to
6: whack him in Origin once and I had the worst burner I've ever had.
5: You know when you go to whack someone and then you get winded yourself, but you like try not to show no. Like, mm-hmm. All right, my number 8. Sammy Burgess, big front rower.
6: Oh, I had him at 13.
5: Yeah, him at 13, but he's played
6: versatile.
5: Yeah, very versatile. Mm. First kick off South Sydney, fractured eye socket. Played the rest of the game. What a tough hombre.
4: South 30, is that tough? Dog 6.
6: It's only a fractured eye socket.
5: He did have a big melon too.
6: It could have, like, but it's a fractured eye socket.
5: But the way he played the game, he was an enforcer.
6: A fractured eye socket, is that tough?
5: Like, well, now they pull you
6: off. If it was a broken shoulder.
5: They pull you off now.
4: And that cures it, does it?
6: And they take you off the field as well.
5: Yeah, that's right, yes. He didn't mind that.
6: Okay. Number 10. Another Queenslander. Shane Webke.
5: Oh.
6: I've got two Queensland front row.
5: What a good bloke too. Like, I remember watching him on TV. I got to work with him once. Man, he's such a legend.
6: He's the tightest man I've ever met.
5: Oh, really?
6: Webby.
5: No.
6: Yeah.
5: Oh, that's disgraceful. The funny,
6: he was roomed with Mick Vella in the 2000 World Cup.
5: Yep.
6: And Mick likes a lot of nudity.
5: Oh, yeah.
6: Where Shane didn't. Okay. So can you imagine that? Yeah.
4: So and then Mick Webby would get around without...
6: Webby went and stole the TV and the video player from our team room and put it in his bedroom to watch John Wayne movies the whole tour.
4: Fair. Yeah. John Wayne movies.
6: And Webby would still eat in our lunch room, in our dinner room.
5: On days off and
6: on day, yep.
5: Save his credit.
6: Save his money.
5: What a tight ass.
6: What's your 10? Who's your 10?
5: My 10's Payne Haas. Like, honestly,
6: of course.
5: Like, yeah, he's too good, mate. Like, he's still got a plenty left in there.
6: Didn't even think of Payne.
5: Yeah, I know. It's hard. Who's 11?
4: Back rowers, yeah.
6: 11, I've got Craig Fitzgibbon.
5: Oh, big Fitzy.
4: I love that guy.
6: There's so many I could have picked. And I'll go number 12, Bobcat Ryan.
5: Oh, yes, one of your great teammates,
6: too. Fitzy and tough. Bobcat in the back row.
5: The tackle saved the Bulldogs in 2004 grand final.
6: Also cost us the grand final in 2001.
5: Yeah. Well, I'm going, my 11, Anthony Watmau.
4: Yep.
5: He beat a side that was way over the salary cap, and they beat him 40-0.
4: Mm-hmm.
5: And I'm going to go Sonny Bill Williams.
6: Mm, oh, of course.
5: Nice. Yeah, big Sonny. He was a freak.
4: So there's a myriad of players you could pick. But there you go, boys. You've done a good job there.
5: We left out Jason Taumalolo.
6: I left out Steve Simpson. I left out Willie Mason. I've missed out a lot of people.
4: Let's take a break, come back, talk a little bit about Dally M's. It's all on our grand final breakfast at Triple M.
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8: 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Checking your M's, the M5 motorway, a two-car crash eastbound past Currajong Road, a tow truck on the scene closing the right lane, and the M4 tunnel at Croydon in slow westbound after a motorcycle breakdown. Lanes are now back open and the speed limit is back up as well. 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
1: From Janelli to Jordan Springs, the news that matters. Triple M Sydney.
2: Good morning, I'm James Lake. The Federal Housing Minister says the economy remains in a stronger position than many other countries. Australia's cash rate was hiked yesterday, though, to 4.6%. While Claire O'Neill's told Seven lower rates elsewhere can come with higher unemployment and other economic problems.
3: I would prefer to be Australia than any other country in the world when we confront difficult moments on the global economy like this. Our budget is in a better position. Our government has created 1.3 million jobs since we've been in office.
2: South Australian Greens Senator Sarah Hanson-Young's announced she'll run for the party leadership following Larissa Waters' resignation. Every federal government department's been ordered to fast-track their replacement of ageing cyber systems after Medicare was hacked by AI. That breach happened back in June, but only become public this week when revealed by Anthony Albanese. Meantime, Donald Trump has ruled out any tough new AI regulations after meeting top tech leaders from Meta, Anthropic and Nvidia at the White House. The US president reckons existing laws are enough to manage the technology's risks.
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2: Connor Watson's continuing the push to play in his first grand final after suffering a head knock in last week's game. The Roosters utility is expected to meet with an independent neurologist tomorrow in a bid to get the all clear. Well, former player Luke Keary reckons he's in with a good chance.
4: Just off the top of my head, I don't think he's had too many concussions over his career. I think he's been really good. He definitely hasn't had one this year.
2: And Brazil has bounced back against the Socceroos, downing our boys 4-2 in last night's friendly at Suncorp.
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2: A fine and sunny Wednesday for Sydney, 26 the top later on. Sunny as well tomorrow, 29, and Friday wrapping up the week with a partly cloudy 27 degrees. And Triple M rocks the NRL Grand Final. 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
33: It's Grand Final week, Sydney. And while the players are preparing their bodies, these three are absolutely destroying theirs. Early starts, too much coffee, and they're treating every water cooler chat like one of Gus Gould's rants under the goalposts.
7: New team, new era.
33: Yeah, well, for about a week. Maroon, Woodsy and Nathan Hindmarsh. Triple M's Grand Final Breakfast.
8: Could I have your attention, please?
33: Don't do a hammy, guys. Over to you.
9: Oh, yeah, we love a Grand Final brekkie. A little bit of bacon, a little bit of eggs.
10: Yummy.
9: A little bit of toast, a little bit of grilled tomato.
10: Ooh, tomato sauce or barbecue?
9: I'll just go a little bit of Worcestershire.
10: Oh, yeah, Worcestershire.
9: Ooh, a Worcestershire. Currently 12 degrees in Windsor. And it will get to 31 today. Jeez. In beautiful Windsor.
11: 31?
9: Yeah.
10: Very warm.
9: That's get a warm day. Dally M's. Now, they don't seem to get the recognition they used to. Of course, when I was a kid, it was the Rothmans medal.
11: Yeah, mm-hmm. Smoking darts, yeah. And Wolf and Mac schooners.
9: Yeah. Like, if you won the Rothmans medal, you got a carton of Rothmans.
10: How good's that?
9: Freddie Jones got a carton of Rothmans and a case of KB cans when he won it.
11: Pastel blue suit.
9: Yeah.
11: Or your mushroom and brown suit.
9: Yeah, with your big side leave. What about the Dally M's, boys? Who do you like? The Dally M's are, of course, on.
11: What are we going for? What do we got here, Woodsy?
10: I think, obviously, player of the year.
11: I'm going Nathan Cleary.
10: Yeah, he was on 38 points. The next one close was 35. Jackson Ford tore his pec.
11: Does Dylan Edwards get amongst that list anywhere?
10: I just think Cleary was too good back into the season. Like, he was unbelievable. Origin, when did it go behind closed doors?
11: Round 13. Or is it further than that?
10: And he's still at the Origin.
9: Further in than that. Further late than that.
11: Yeah, it has to be, surely.
9: Yeah.
10: But yeah, I think he wins. I think he wins. It's a bit like the AFL. I think he'll win with like three or four rounds to go.
11: Good on him. Well done. Mm.
10: How does he receive the award is what I'd like to
11: on
10: know.
11: Crutches.
10: On crutches. Does he come in or does he just do it from his hospital bed?
11: Yeah, well, I don't know.
10: Yeah.
11: Maybe he does a little bit of a video
9: from
11: his hospital.
9: I've got an idea. He says to the doctor, "Doctor, break out the good stuff, baby.
10: Doctor.
9: I need the good tablets. So I'm heading in for the Dally M's."
11: But if he's out of hospital, because there's every chance he could be.
10: I don't know.
11: Do you wheelchair him?
10: Wheelchair would be awesome.
11: Well, good to crutch.
10: For him, but he wouldn't want it to be about himself.
11: But it's...
9: I don't think we need to worry about the logistics of how they get him there.
10: Yeah. Okay.
9: Coach of the year. Who's not saying...
11: Oh, this is easy. Justin Holbrook.
9: Yeah.
10: Really?
9: Yeah.
11: A team that won the spoon, he's taken over. They're in a grand final.
9: I think that's got to be him.
11: Yeah, has to be.
10: Well, let me throw this at you, boys. So, Dally M's for the rounds 1 to 27, yes?
9: Yeah.
10: So, it's not doesn't include semifinals.
9: That's true.
10: Mm-hmm. Ivan Cleary, minor premiership. Mm-hmm. The whole season, he's lost a lot of players. He's still coached. They finished first.
11: Right.
10: You guys are awarding most improved coach.
11: Well, I think is the best coach.
10: Oh, I think the best coach is the one that finishes first for the minor premiership.
9: Well, hang on. You got to throw Christian Wolfe in there. If you're going to look at that criteria, you got to throw Christian Wolfe in there.
10: Like, with all due respect, Justin Holbrook finished seventh.
9: Webster.
10: Andrew Webster was great. He surprised a lot. I didn't really have them anywhere near.
11: Okay, yeah. But I'll go this one. The Knights in 2025.
10: Yes.
11: Came last.
10: Correct.
11: Right. They bought a couple of players. Now they're in a grand final.
10: Yes.
11: What about your buyer of the year? Who's your buyer of the year?
10: Can you go past Daly Cherry Evans?
11: Yes, I can.
9: Well, you can if you're going to win, like you said, at the end of the season.
10: That's right. Yeah. You know what? You make a fair point.
11: Selwyn Cobbo.
9: Yeah, I'll go Selwyn.
11: Outstanding.
10: Mm. Oh, mate, are we going to give it to a winger?
11: No. And we're not going to give it to a half either.
10: Exactly.
11: So we'll just.
10: Any front rowers that change? Trey Mooney.
11: Trey Mooney was great until he got injured.
10: There we go.
9: All right, there you go, guys. Dally M's tonight. Good luck to everybody. It's the grand final breakfast. Heine's got some grand final stories of the two grand finals he didn't win in 2001 and 2009.
10: Geez. Is that in bolded print?
9: Beaten by a better team and deserved team.
10: One year, both occasions.
11: Yeah.
9: We'll talk about that after we hear from Australia's second best band, AC/DC, Triple M.

0: Triple M, the grand final breakfast, Maroon, Woodsy, Nathan, Heinelands, Hindmarsh, who, of course, played in a couple of grand finals. Last grand final for you, Woodsy, was 09, under 20s.
1: Under 20s. I played before Hindy.
0: Yeah.
1: But, yes.
0: And you also lost.
1: I lost as well, yes.
0: Between the two of you, you haven't won a grand final.
2: Yeah. Does that matter?
0: It does matter to me.
2: Does it change as people?
0: I look up to you blokes, and this is what you bring me.
2: So we're less people. We're less of a person or a man because we haven't won an NRL grand final. Is that what you is that what you're trying to tell me?
1: No, what a wanker.
0: No, I'm no.
2: How many NRL
0: kidding.
2: Games have you played, Anthony?
0: NRL or Waterloo Waratahs?
1: He told us that you were the orange peeler, man. You didn't even play for Waterloo Waratahs.
0: Okay, now hang on. You've both turned on me. I admire both what you've done. You played nearly 300. You played 330.
1: 330.
0: I'm just saying you didn't win a grand final. No, that's
2: okay.
0: All I'm saying.
2: Got close. Got in two.
0: You know,
2: it's well documented that I got in two, and well documented that I lost two.
0: It's like you went on a date with Shania Twain, but you only got to give her a kiss, isn't it?
1: That's the worst. Huh?
0: That's what it's like.
2: Why does everything have to go back to sex with you?
0: It doesn't.
1: He must have had a 3-quarter red rocket this morning.
2: Have you? Did you?
0: No, I'm not a midweeker.
2: Still wearing.
1: I'm not a midweeker.
0: I'm not a midweeker.
2: Because that throws out his week. If he gets a start during the week, it throws him right
0: Routine
2: out.
0: Routine right out.
1: Not good.
0: Is it Saturday? Is it Tuesday? Why I need to shave? So
1: you
0: tell us.
1: Disheveled.
0: Yeah, let's have some stories about the 2001 Grand Final, Nathan. The one you should have won.
2: What would you like to know? What do you want to know about that?
0: I would like to know how.
1: I want to ask a question, actually. When you hear Joey talk about it, you have the grand final breakfast.
2: Yes, he talks about that the Knights had it won because we looked.
1: You looked stiff.
2: No, I thought he said we looked arrogant.
1: Okay, yeah. And they were
2: now,
1: so
2: those
1: relaxed.
2: Words might not be 100% correct, but I thought it was along those lines that we were. And that was far from the truth.
1: Okay, so he's
2: far
1: sort of
2: from
1: porky.
2: The truth. We were. If to be honest, we were all shitting ourselves. We're a reasonably young side. We had a couple of older heads in the side, but I thought we were a fairly young team. And I remember that grand final breakfast. It was a long morning.
1: Where was it at? Like, what did you have to do?
2: We just had to sit and eat breakfast, and we had these horrendous black skivvies on. They were itchy. That's what I remember most.
1: Jesus,
2: these itchy black looking skivvies.
0: Have you still got yours?
2: God no, I haven't. I don't have anything. But it was Look, it was a great season. It was an awesome
1: season. Mate,
2: you
1: just broke all the records.
2: We were a great try-scoring side. You know, Jamie Lyon, Brady Hodgson was at fullback. We could score some points.
1: Yeah.
2: And we could defend quite well as well. But it was just one of those seasons where just for instance, before we would go out and train every day, we'd play cricket in the sheds. And we'd have a ball playing cricket in the sheds. Everyone got on well. It was just a great feeling within the club.
1: That's what you hear about the great sides. When they have good seasons, like everyone's just on board. They stay at training longer than they should. They get there earlier than they should.
2: That's what we did. We were in no rush to leave.
1: Yep.
2: We were enjoying each other's company all the time. You know, weekends were great after. Everything clicked. We knew each other's game inside and out. So obviously having Jason Taylor there made a difference. Michael Buettner, a couple of old senior heads there. But it was a great year until the grand final,
1: the opening first half. Like, I think that shocked everyone.
2: 24 blot.
1: Like,
2: I think they scored two tries in the opening 10 minutes.
1: Jeez.
2: And we didn't score points until it was about 10 minutes into the second half. I think Brady Hodgson scored, but they just came out and just got the jump on us, and we had no answers. Like they're a great side. I think we played twice that year, and we beat them early in the season. I think just, and then no, they beat us early in the season just.
1: Yep.
2: And then I think we flogged them about 40 by 40 in the second time we played. But mind you, they had no Joey in that game. And I think they were missing a few others, but that was 40 blot there. But we started the season with a great win. Flogged Penrith early. Then we had a loss. Then we had a win, a loss, win, loss, win, draw, win, draw. And then we went on a big run.
1: Yep.
2: Got beaten by the Warriors. And then we went on and didn't lose a game until the grand final.
1: Well, and one thing you have mentioned this week working with you, the Bobcat Ryan held up.
2: Just before halftime. Look, Bobcat's a massive listener of the show.
1: Hey, what a player he was.
2: What a great. I think he just won the grand final himself for his local team up in Newey.
1: I've seen that, actually.
2: Yeah. I get out of dummy half. Because I was a little bit creative back then. I had a dummy half license to get in there and probe. And I get out, hit Bobcat with a short ball. Steve Simpson, just before halftime, holds him up. Could have been the turning point.
1: Jeez.
2: Well, we say it was the turning point. We tell Bobcat, you cost us the grand final. Oh,
1: poor Bobcat.
0: And 09 was just felt flat out beaten by a better side.
2: Better side. It spent a little bit more on the salary cap than
1: we were. Can we get? No, I want to ask a few questions next after the break.
0: We're going to continue on with this. All right.
1: Because I've got some questions I want to ask about that team.
0: Okay.
2: Hainsey forgot his boots. We'll talk about that later.
0: 2001 is done. 2009, you're beaten fair and square by a better team. 2001 is never done. And we'll talk about that after this break.
1: Till it's over.
0: Grand final breakfast at Triple M.
3: 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That's a lot of cornflakes. Triple M's grand final breakfast continues next.
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7: 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In Pennant Hills, a multi-vehicle crash, Pennant Hills Road, northbound. It's in the left-hand lane just past Beecroft Road. And Mascot, a truck breakdown, General Holmes Drive, outbound in the airport tunnel. Don't miss the Formula One Mowat and Shandon Australian Grand Prix 2027, returning to Melbourne this April. 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
21: This is one of Australia's most remote oil rigs. 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

0: Triple M's grand final brekkie, Maroon, Woodsy and Hindy talking NRL, Sydney's absolute length of the straight favourite game, grand final week, live on Triple M and listener. You can call us anytime on 133353, but right now, Aaron, we are asking Nathan about his two grand finals.
1: We're going down memory lane, which isn't the greatest thing for Hindy for this week.
2: Memory. Yeah.
0: 2009 Melbourne.
2: Yeah, we all know what happened there.
0: They were
2: the
0: better side.
2: Yes.
1: Can I ask a question? When you ran out and you looked across the 13 or 17 players, the 13 that are on the field, did you just look and go, wow? Like,
2: no, I didn't.
1: No?
2: No, I didn't go wow at all. No, because I did a lot of the wowing leading into that week. Because we finished in eighth. The Eels finished in eighth that year. We scraped into eighth. We got beaten by the Dragons, who were minor premiers that year in the last round, 37 blot.
1: Mm-hmm.
2: So last round of the season, so it didn't. That was a bit of a dead rubber, but they beat us 37 block. We come up against them in the first week of the semis.
1: Was that at
2: Oaky Jubilee? Yep. Yes, Hainsey had a day out, scored that famous try with his footwork, and all that. He scored a few of those in his time.
1: Yep.
2: And then we went on a mad run. So we had a rough season, season. I think we lost five in a row at one point, and then we came back the back end of the year. We just clicked.
1: Yeah,
2: we clicked. Daniel Anderson was our coach, and we just went, you know what, it just happened. Daniel Mortimer was, played some great footy.
1: Yes.
2: Timmy Manor was fresh on the scene. You had Fui Moi Moi in the front row.
1: He was in some good form.
2: Yeah, and then you had Hainsey at the fullback. So, and then mix that with a bunch of other blokes who were just
1: doing the best,
2: filling in spaces.
1: Yeah.
2: It was not a bad way to finish the season. But as I said, got beaten by the Dragons last round, 37 block. We faced them. We beat them at Oaky Jubilee. We played the Titans. We played the Bulldogs in 2009 out at Acor. I keep getting those.
1: That
2: mixed
1: was
2: up
1: massive
2: now.
1: That game.
2: That was huge, and that's the game. That was a massive game. That was the grand final qualifier.
1: Yep.
2: The crowd was split 50-50. You could clearly see all the Eels fans on one side and the Dogs fans on the other. But we came up against Melbourne, obviously in the grand final. We all know what happened there. They got caught for cheating quite well. And I can use the word cheating because they were labelled cheats.
1: Yeah.
2: And I always kind of came out and defended them a little bit by saying, well, you've still got to play well on the day to win, and which they did.
1: But it helps when you've got those players.
2: It does, I suppose. But what do you do? What do you do? People say, do you want the trophy? No, I don't want the trophy.
1: Well,
2: I want that feeling of being on the game, on the field at that time and accepting it then. That's the feeling you want.
1: How do you feel now when they celebrate that trophy? After
2: that pisses me off.
1: Yeah?
2: That does. That shits me.
1: Yeah.
2: That honestly does. And I didn't think they would really do that. But they walk it out every now and then.
1: Yeah, you've seen.
2: But what do you do?
0: Like, to be clear, Nathan, you never wanted anyone at the NRL to say, we're taking this off them and Parramatta, it's yours.
2: No.
0: You don't want that.
1: Because you've got to have that feeling of winning it on game day.
2: You want that celebration.
0: Yeah.
2: When the full-time siren goes, you want to be on the field when it all happens and have that celebrate. That's what you want. So hand over a trophy. And look, I've got a lot of good mates from that side.
1: Mm.
2: So it's nothing. I don't hate those. Like, you know what I mean? Like,
1: no,
2: it's just, we're all still mates. They just... They got away with something.
1: Well,
2: they didn't really get away with something.
0: No.
2: You know what I mean?
0: Mm.
1: Yeah. But they still celebrated. That's the thing.
2: Yeah, it does irk me a bit, but what do you do?
0: Mm.
2: But it was a great season. It would have been awesome to have come from eighth to win it.
1: Is there any moments in that game where you feel like you were on top and something happens?
2: Well, they started well.
1: They
2: had good edges.
1: Yeah.
2: Ryan Hoffman was great. I think he scored their first try. He was a good hole hitter.
1: Mm.
2: I think there was a few things. There was a bomb that went up in the second half that we let bounce.
1: Yep.
2: There was the penalty on Billy Slater for
1: that's
2: a strip,
1: right.
2: he blatantly dropped it, which got him in a good field
1: Fancy
2: position.
1: Him
2: because
1: getting the penalty.
2: The back end of the game, we went back to back. We went back to we went bang bang tries and we were close. We were in it. The score, it was 23-16.
1: It was so close.
2: That Billy Slater penalty I'm talking about. They worked their way down the field and kicked that field goal to make it 23-16 and put the cue in the rack there. So it is what it is.
0: Well, you know what?
2: Thanks for that, guys. I'm bringing
1: sorry,
2: it up.
1: Sorry, mate. Sorry, bud.
0: Yeah, well,
2: some emotions, but you know what? The good thing is, guys, and I'm going to say it to everyone out there in radio land that I'm grateful that I got to play in a couple.
0: Bloody
2: I got to enjoy the week. Mm. I would have liked to have, looking back, I would have liked to have enjoyed it more. I would have celebrated it more. I would have absorbed it a lot more.
1: But you know, it's easy saying that afterwards, but the nerves and that.
2: Nerves,
1: it's
2: shitting myself.
1: I hated leading into game day.
0: Well, let's end on this, right? Parramatta supporters.
2: Hello, darkness, my old friend.
0: You took the scenic route, but you got the same result. You haven't won a comp for 40 seasons. and it's not about to click into gear next year.
1: Oh, it could, mate.
2: Well, why do you have to be like that?
0: Well, I'm just being a realist, mate.
2: Look at the Knights.
1: Yeah, they were last.
0: Well, that's true. You know what? You're right. We're already having a car detail bet. We might have to have up it if Parramatta win the comp. Anyway, this is the Triple M Grand Final. Brekkie, we'll be back with more right after this.
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9: 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The M4 motorway eastbound, the M7 at Eastern Creek to Homebush Bay Drive is moving moderately at 25 minutes, and also the M5 citybound from Preston's to Kingsgrove is about 30 minutes. 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
25: 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Triple M Sydney.
26: Good morning, I'm James Lake. Mortgage holders have been warned there are more hits to come after the RBA jacked up the official cash rate yesterday for the fourth time this year. The latest rise has intensified the political battle as well over what's driving inflation, with the bank saying high inflation can't simply be blamed on the conflict in the Middle East. An opposition leader, Angus Taylor, says the federal government needs to balance its spending just like everyone else.
27: Households are having to do it. They're tightening their belts. When they spend more on fuel as they're having to at the bowser, they have to find that from somewhere else in their budget. So should the government. It's a pretty simple rule, and it would have put us into surplus now if they'd stuck by it.
26: On the ABC, a study of 2.8 million kids from 64 different countries has confirmed screen time is doing harm, leading to lower academic achievement, language delays, and poor emotional regulation. And Aussie travellers are falling in love with Asian airlines, bookings surging this year for Malaysia and China Southern, while Emirates dropped from 4th to 7th most popular, and Qatar fell out of the top 10.
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26: Connor Watson's continuing his push to play in Sunday night's NRL Grand Final after suffering a head knock in last week's game. The Roosters utilities are expected to meet with an independent neurologist tomorrow in a bid to get the all clear, and former player Luke Keary reckons he's in with a good chance.
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26: A fine and sunny Wednesday for Sydney, 26 the top later on. Sunny as well tomorrow, 29, and Friday wrapping up the week with a partly cloudy 27 degrees. And Triple M rocks the NRL Grand Final. 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
35: Well, we've got tickets to the Grand Final this weekend. Two tickets up for grabs. We're going to do a thing called Guess the Player. If you want to get along and watch the Roosters beat Newcastle, this is your opportunity. I'm just kidding.
37: Yeah, I'm just kidding.
35: You know I've been on the Knights all way along.
37: Are you neutral? Do you care who wins the Grand Final?
35: I don't want to see the Roosters beat anyone ever in anything.
37: You're a Mets House fan, yeah. So I understand that.
35: So I'm like the rest of Sydney, I'm in mourning that they're in the Grand Final.
38: You were singing their team song the other day.
35: I'm only having a little bit of fun.
38: Oh.
35: Right? There's certain people in that Roosters organisation deserve it. I can't think of any right now, but I'm sure there's some. Now, we're going to give you three words that describe an NRL player, our favourite caller will win tickets. For instance, boys, if I said to you, Beckham, not Andrew.
37: David.
38: Not Andrew.
37: Matthew. Andrew. David Matthew.
38: Joey. David Matthews.
35: Not Andrew.
38: David
35: not Andrew.
38: Jones.
35: Not
38: David
35: Andrew. A grand final.
38: Oh, the big mommy.
35: The middle. The big middle.
38: Fafita.
35: Yeah.
38: Fafita.
35: Cow. What? Oh, this
37: I've
35: one.
37: Got it. Yep.
35: Guys, if you get this one right, I'll take you today to Epicurean. She at you the buffet lunch.
38: Okay.
35: Cow sob weight.
38: Wait, Angus Crichton, easy.
35: Oh, yes. That's right. So that's on Heidi today.
38: Angus.
37: Aaron.
38: Yep.
37: Yeah, that was so quick.
35: Oh, great, you're man, aren't you, mate?
38: I'll send you sheep. I want a free feed.
35: You cheated, Bob. You're not getting anything. 1-3-3-5-3. If you want to win grand final tickets, go to the phone now because we are going to play Guess the Player straight after Queen on the Triple M Grand Final Brekkie.

0: Guess the Players
1: with Maroon, Woodsy and Hindy.
2: Okay, this is how it works. You give us three little clues. The guys guess who the player is. Three little cryptic clues and you're off to the grand final this weekend. Newcastle Knights versus the Sydney Roosters. 133353. Just to tell you again how it plays if you're late to the party, we give you three little cryptic clues. Like cow, sob, wait. You come back with Angus being a cow, cry being sob, wait being ton. 133353.
3: Well done, Maroon.
2: Let's go to Leichhardt, where it is currently 14 degrees and heading for a top of 28 today.
3: Jeez, cold there.
2: Yeah.
4: You're on top of this.
2: Let's go to Kel.
4: You there, Kel?
5: I'm here, mate.
4: Righto, what have you got for us?
5: All right, so the three words are Cleary, legs, mellow.
3: Cleary.
2: Something marsh.
3: Ivan Cleary?

0: Nathan Hindmarsh.
1: Oh, he couldn't even get himself. Oh,
2: Marsh.
3: That was very difficult,
2: that
3: Kel.
2: Is very...
1: What's Mellow? Oh,
2: the goat. Hind.
1: Oh, Marsh.
3: Yeah.
1: Marshmallow. Marshmallow.
3: And Hind is in legs. Yes.
1: Well, that's a good one.
2: Yeah, very good, Kel. You're going to be hard to beat today, Jeff.
1: It's going to be tough to beat that one.
2: What do you got, Jeff?
4: How you going, guys?
2: I've got mate.
4: Goliath, Inheritance, PM.
1: David something.
3: Yeah.
1: Inheritance, money, cash.
3: Money, PMs.
1: PM's 13.
3: Cash.
1: Albo.
3: David Cashme.
1: Ray Cashme.
2: Ray Cashme hasn't had a mention on Triple M for years. No. Hello, Ray.
1: Be Razor.
3: Jeffrey, what is it?
4: Wolfman, David Williams.
3: David Williams.
2: That one's
1: the will inheritance and
2: PMs.
1: Nah, you got us going.
2: I don't know.
1: Jeff.
2: I think you've knocked that
1: well
2: on,
1: done, Jeff. Kel's still in the lead.
2: Damien.
0: Howdy, how's it going, fellas?
1: Damien, what's happening? Give us something, brother. Something.
0: Okay, I have warm, potassium, and ghostly or spooky.
1: Oh, scary.
3: Hey, what, Luke?
1: Lukewarm.
3: Potassium. The periodic table is K.
2: Yes.
1: Oh, you've got it. Keery.
3: Luke Keery.
0: Yes. Legend. Triple M legend.
1: I would say legend.
3: Yes, no way.
2: Yes. Well, I think what Damien's tried to do there on the back of you getting it right is like suck up to you a little bit by calling you a legend.
3: Calling Luke Keery a legend.
1: What about the Nathan Hindmarsh one?
2: Oh, that's got to be.
1: Yeah, it's got
3: to
1: be Kel.
3: Yeah, let's give it to Kel.
1: Yeah, give it to Kel. We love the Hindy.
2: Kel's off to the grand final this weekend and he lives in Leichhardt, so he's probably a Tigers. So, Kel, you'll never see ever in your life see your team in the grand final.
3: I would have probably had Cleary, Ass, and Swamp.
2: Ass.
3: Hind.
2: Yeah.
3: And
2: I like
3: Swamp.
2: It.
3: Swamp.
1: I love it.
3: For Marsh.
2: But hang on. You couldn't even guess he was talking about you and you want to correct him. That's beautiful.
1: Who cares? He's won.
2: Yeah. On the grand final this Sunday, live on Triple M and Listener. This is the grand final breakfast with Maroon, Hindy, and Woodsy. Back with more shortly here at Triple M.
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10: 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In Bass Hill, an early morning crash. Eastbound, the Hume Highway at Chester Hill Road still has two lanes closed. An overnight building fire in Brookvale, Pittwater Road. Two southbound lanes closed at Winborne Road. 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
10: Sydney's Grand Final Breakfast with Maroon, Woodsy and Nathan Hindmarsh.
11: Well, welcome back to the Grand Final Brekkie. 0457 10 1049. Kane from Eaglevale says, hey, love you guys. Can you mention our suburb in the weather?
12: Ooh, what is it, Maroon?
11: Eaglevale. 17 degrees in Eaglevale with a top of 29. Mostly sunny, no rain. There you go, Kane.
12: Beautiful, Kanos.
13: I thought you were going to say something else then.
11: Yeah. What did you think I was going to say?
13: There you go, Kane.
11: There you go.
12: Yeah.
11: Now, Hindy, you won't be here tomorrow.
13: No, I won't be, unfortunately. No. I'm putting my mum in a hole in the ground
11: tomorrow. Yes. Your mum passed.
13: And she did, yes. Yeah. Last weekend on Saturday. Yes.
11: But she'd been crook.
13: She being crook. Yeah. So it is what it is. We're all going to die one day.
11: Yeah. Yes. Well,
12: condolences to the Hindmarsh family.
11: Yeah, of course.
13: Thank you, guys. Appreciate it. Yeah. The big day tomorrow.
11: Oh, yeah, absolutely, mate. It's never good. Never a good day. Just want to get through it.
13: I've got to make sure I take my sunnies.
12: Yes.
13: Yeah.
12: Big time.
13: Yeah. I'll be taking my sunnies.
11: My advice is go past the GP, get some sort of prescription. There's a prescription for everything.
13: This is a quick question off topic.
11: Yeah.
13: What can you wear to a funeral these days? What do you wear?
12: I had one last week and it was on the actual funeral, the notice. It was like, don't wear the normal all black. Wear some bright colours, they said.
13: Okay.
12: Because they want to celebrate the life.
13: Yes.
12: That's what they said.
11: Yeah, but we're
13: a different generation though, aren't we?
12: Yes, we are.
13: Yeah.
11: But you being the son, you probably got to wear a suit.
13: No, I won't be wearing a suit. No.
11: Well, I suggest you wear a suit.
13: I wore a suit to my dad's funeral many years ago, and I ended up ripping it.
12: Yeah.
11: Right.
13: Mm. Yeah.
11: Did you get new blue?
13: I was getting towed around the car park at Robertson Bowling Club by a tow ball. That was the end of the night. Yeah.
11: Okay.
13: Just shits and giggles.
11: Yeah,
12: what
11: right.
12: What you wore yesterday, all that R.M. Williams, you looked great.
13: Sharp.
12: Yeah, you look really sharp.
11: Mm. Mm. Now, have you organised the cars? The cars to come and pick you up?
13: No.
11: You're just going to lob?
13: Just lob.
11: Right.
13: Lob. Yeah.
11: Okay. Yeah.
13: So then straight down to the bolo for a couple of bevvies.
12: Mm-hmm. Yes, beautiful.
13: Celebrate there, yeah. See what the night takes. I've already told my wife this, and I'm going to bump into a lot of people I haven't met in a while.
12: Okay. Mm-hmm.
13: So just be patient.
12: Yes.
11: Yeah. Yeah, no, it's your day, mate. I mean, it's your day for people to look after you. Yeah.
13: Yes.
11: So you're away. Somebody who has actually won a grand final, Paul the Chief Harrigan.
12: Oh, wow.
13: If we want to get, look, it was a great grand final in 97, but do we want to get, remember it was a split comp then?
11: But hang on, you don't want to go, that's nonsense. You can only beat what's in front of you. You can only beat what's in front of you.
13: That was half the comp.
11: Yeah, well, I mean, they still. Who remembers who won the Super League? The Super League competition.
12: I don't even remember that one. No.
11: With the Hunter Mariners, you know, and the Dungog bloody.
12: I tell you, the Chief. What a man, Chief is.
11: Yeah, the Chief.
12: Oh,
13: one of my all-time favourites, the Chief.
12: What a legend!
11: He'll be in tomorrow. You won't. Right, enjoy.
13: No, I'm at a funeral. Enjoy the funeral. Can you say enjoy the funeral?
11: Well, I mean, I don't know what to say.
12: He's trying to be nice.
11: And we will see you all tomorrow on the Grand Final Brekkie.
12: And we got the Sydney Kings tickets too, don't we?
11: I was trying to hang on to these for myself. The King Prawns. Sydney Kings tonight are playing 133353. Catch all the NBL action live with the reigning champions, our Kings.
12: Who's ball?
11: When they take on Bullets, what was that?
12: Kings ball.
11: Tonight at After Pay Arena. What does that mean?
12: You've never been to a Kings game.
11: Oh, you're joking. Right, I had a box there.
13: We're going.
12: Who's ball?
13: You and I are going.
11: We are. We're going.
13: Courtside.
11: I'll speak to Paul Kine, get us some good tickets. Tickets $25 at tickettech.com.au. 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
19: 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It's Jace Flaxman checking your M's. The coasties are in luck. The M1 Pacific Motorway southbound from Hawkesbury River Bridge to Warunga is just under 15 minutes. And the M5 Motorway citybound is back on track and about a 25-minute trip from Preston to the main tunnel at Kingsgrove. It's spring season at Freedom. 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
1: Knights take on the Roosters Sundays. Triple M rocks the grand final. You can win 10 tickets after 10 this morning. Keep it on 104.9 Triple M. Good morning. We're going non-stop at 9. The most amount of music on Sydney radio is right here. No commercials. What about this one from Aerosmith? I've got two favourite Aerosmith songs, Sweet Emotion and this one that Steven Tyler wrote at just the age of 17. Debut single, this is Dream On.
2: 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I'm Steven Tyler and this is Aerosmith. 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
0: Bo Ryan, Kat and Woodsy back on air next Tuesday after the long weekend. Jim Jefferies and Glenn Robbins on the show next week. Now, kids, they're very honest, aren't they?
3: My daughter, she was probably 5 or 6, though. You've known me for a long time, Woodsy.
4: I have.
3: When I'm tired, I don't know what it is, but my right eye seems to droop a bit. And my daughter, I remember picking her up from daycare, and one of the teachers come up, and all the kids run up to, like, look at me. And I go, what's up? Hey, guys. And they're all, like, laughing. And think,
5: oh, really?
3: My daughter told everyone I'm cross-eyed.
5: Oh, no.
3: Because my right eye dropped a bit.
5: Because, yeah,
3: she'd go, my dad's because they must have been drawing or something. My dad's cross-eyed. Oh. I had, like, 15 kids at daycare, all about 5 years old, looking, laughing. And I'm like, what's going on? Anyway, she got in the car. She goes, I told them about your cross-eyes.
6: Oh, thank you. God. Thanks, Remy.
3: Now I wear a ski mask.
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18: Your team not in the grand final? 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Triple M's got a load of GF tickets for you to hate watch the NRL grand final. 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
19: Good morning, I'm Matthew Layton. Government spending is back in the spotlight after interest rates climbed to a 15-year high. National Senator Bridget McKenzie has told Seven, renewable energy companies, green hydrogen projects and Melbourne's suburban rail loop would be in the coalition's sights for cuts.
20: The billions of dollars that we're giving to overseas renewable companies, cut. Green hydrogen projects, billions of dollars, cut. Suburban rail loop, cut. I could go on and on.
19: An 18-year-old L-plater has been charged after a crash killed a 17-year-old passenger with the car hitting a stoby pole north of Adelaide. Police have launched a major response in WA's Midwest, with a man in his 30s taken to hospital in a serious condition. And UK counter-terror police have found petrol but no explosives in three vans near RAF Fairford. Five men have been released on bail, with US Secretary of State Marco Rubio saying a foreign actor was involved.
21: M. Sport.
19: The mystery surrounding the NRL's grand final entertainment has reportedly been solved, with Jai Arrow set to be honoured. The South Sydney favourite is expected to complete a lap of honour at a core stadium, while musicians perform You'll Never Walk Alone. Arrow retired this year after an MND diagnosis. The Socceroos have pushed Brazil in a six-goal thriller, going down 4-2 in Brisbane. And Pat Cummins could play his first ODI since 2024 when Australia faces South Africa tonight.
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19: Sunny today across Sydney, dropping to 16 tonight. Clear skies again tomorrow. Tops of 29 in the city, 33 in the west. Triple M rocks the NRL Grand Final. We've got stacks of Grand Final tickets to win right across your workday. Keep it locked on Triple M.
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